0: by sitting on top of the driver and crashing the vehicle into a lamppost. Illinois' governor wants to see the federal government release previously allocated funds meant for broadband infrastructure in the state. Capital News Illinois reports J.B. Pritzker sent a letter to U.S. Commerce Secretary Howard Lutnick today urging the release of the $1 billion. The funds were previously awarded in 2023 through the Broadband Equity, Access, and Deployment Program, but the program was under review last year. More news in 30 minutes or as it breaks, and always at WMBDRadio.com.
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2: The 25 News First Alert forecast calls for a chance for some showers and thunderstorms to continue through late this evening into early tonight. Otherwise, we'll see clearing skies overnight with wake-up temperatures tomorrow morning in the low to mid-50s. A lot of sunshine for your Wednesday forecast. High temperatures in the low 70s. We'll be a little bit breezy with some gusts as high as about 20 to 25 miles an hour. And we could see some additional areas of blowing dust throughout the day tomorrow, so keep an eye out for that. From 25 News, I'm First Alert Chief Meteorologist Brian Walter for WMBD Radio.
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10: Normal is broke and common sense is weird. 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The phone number is 888-825-5225. The call is free, and some say the advice is worth exactly what you pay for it. Brad is starting us off in Denver, Colorado. Hey, Brad, how can we help?
11: Hey, Dave, thanks for having me. I love your show.
10: Well, thank you, sir. How can we help?
11: So, yeah, so I've been listening. I'm actually a new listener. I've been listening for about a month now. I got hooked on YouTube. You just have such good financial advice and personal advice. I'm like, it's hard not to listen to you. But I start listening, and I realize I thought I was being successful, but everything I'm doing is almost opposite of what you're saying. So I had to do a little self-reflection, and I have some questions on, like, how I, you know, go forward in the future on this. But essentially what's going on is I make a decent amount of money, you know, W-2 in software, and my entire financial mantra is to build rental real estate. And the reason for that has been I want residual income. So I want, you know, to have an amount of money that where inflation doesn't matter. Everyone right now is worried about inflation. I could care less. I want it to last forever because I don't know how long I'm going to live. No one does. And so those two things to me are my safety net. But to do that, I've drained 401ks, I live paycheck to paycheck, I have credit card debt, car debt, you know, the whole nine yards. It's worked out now that I'm 47 and a little bit older now. But my whole thing is, can I just keep those properties –

0: and enjoy life. And if I can, that's finance success for me. But now as I move forward, I'm listening to you and coworkers, you know, they're all telling me some different things. So I'm just wondering if you have some advice on how I might shift this to work with your program and my program.
1: That's interesting. Yeah. Nice call. Thank you.
2: I love that.
1: And so you said W-2 software income. What's your income?
0: $500K a year about. I'm commissioned as well, but it's pretty consistent around $500.
1: Cool. Good for you. Man, you're killing it. That's amazing. Yeah. And do you still have the drained 401k and all the credit card debt and the car debt?
0: No, so I got rid of the credit card debt like a couple years ago. We lease a car that's expensive, but I paid off my other car. So my actual, and then we bought an RV. But actual like debt as far as that goes, I would say it's overall pretty low.
1: So your debt consists of right now an RV and a leased car, other than your home.
0: That's
1: And your rental
0: right.
1: properties. Mm-hmm.
0: And rental, they're all not paid off, but they're all low balances. But that's right. I have $1.7 million in total liabilities.
2: Okay. How many are there between over the 1.7? How many properties?
0: There's seven, including my primary.
1: Oh, okay. That's not bad. All right. And you said the $1.7 million is the debt on them or the value of them?
0: The debt.
1: Oh, I see. And the value of the seven properties would be what?
0: Is $5 million.
1: Okay.
2: Very good.
1: Right. Excellent. Excellent. Okay. So the negative things that you mentioned, you've almost done away with, and that's the drained 401k and the use of consumer debt while you were running up these rental properties, because those things are obviously destabilizing your original plan.
0: Right.
1: And you realized that without ever having heard of Ramsey, it sounds like. And it sounds like you were already moving away from that. And that's wisdom. So I don't know why you couldn't work our baby steps from this point forward, clear up the RV and the car lease quickly and make sure you have a good emergency fund, and then make sure you're starting to fund your 401k aggressively. And meanwhile, I'm going to start using $500,000 a year to pay down these rental properties. I'd probably work me a little rental property baby or debt snowball up in baby step six.
2: Yes, I love that idea.
0: Would you sell some to get rid of debt just to be debt free, or are you okay with having some of that debt?
1: I would, but I wouldn't prescribe it for you as your first step.
2: Unless there's one that you know is not flowing well.
1: Yeah, there's one you don't like that's got some equity in it. I'm not fond of this property. Like, I think I got 15 houses left, and I've been moving everything over into commercial properties. And I've definitely, out of those 15, I got a couple of them that I don't care if I ever sell them. And I got a couple of them, if I could sell them today, it wouldn't make me mad, right? And I'll mm-hmm. roll those with a 1031 over into the other. They're paid for, of course. But if you kind of picked out that way and you said, I'm going, okay, out of the seven, there's two I don't even like. And it kind of accelerates us get out of that plan to dump them and roll the equities into these paying down debt on the others. Mm-hmm. Yeah, I'd probably do that. But if you love all seven of them, they're solid. And you want to just systematically work through them, you could be debt free in about 5 or 6 years.
2: Yeah. So to be, I'm going to ask this question, on your behalf, because I think a lot of people wonder about this. Cause I think the response for most people is, oh, this is Dave Ramsey. He's going to say, sell the properties to pay off the debts on the other properties and get debt free tomorrow. What, Dave, explain your mentality on why this feels okay for you.
1: Okay. That's a good question. I like that. It feels okay for Brad, because Brad came from the other side of the pendulum, and he's swinging down towards the bottom now.
2: Yes.
1: And I'm not trying. I don't want to take him and kick him up to the other side.
2: Uh-huh.
1: If I woke up in his shoes,
2: mm-hmm.
1: having lived debt free and the wealth I've been able to build, debt by being debt free and had incredible cash flow because none of my properties have a single debt on them. I would sell enough of them to be debt-free in about 30 minutes.
2: Right, right.
1: But that's such a shock to Brad's system.
2: Yeah, he's been
1: that
2: very
1: I'm
2: intentional
1: okay, Brad,
2: at building
1: I'm okay
2: this.
1: If you do this a little bit slower. But but mathematically and in congruence with what we teach, I do honestly believe, and I've proven it with my life and many others, that if you sold off enough of it to become debt-free, in other words, if you had three debt-free properties and you didn't have the total of $5 million, you had a total of two and a half, whatever, versus five leveraged. I think 10 years from now, you're going to be glad you did that financially, mathematically.
0: Yeah.
1: But I'm not going to try to get you there today. You're 3 YouTube videos in, man.
2: Right.
0: My wife's always wondering what I'm watching. I said, come over here and listen to me. It's good stuff. But she has a finance degree, so she agrees with you on a lot of this stuff. I kind of drive her nuts on a lot of these things.
2: And I also think that you've latched on to a really important part of what we teach, which is day-to-day dealing with debt and consumer debt. Because my guess is after this, when your lease is up, you're probably not going to lease a car again. You're probably going to go, I could take some of my $500,000 income and I could buy something in cash, and that's something that's mine, and I never have to do the payment thing again.
0: Yeah, or you know, and this is another question, but do I get aggressive and keep trying to buy like another property and keep leasing and doing that stuff? But yeah,
1: I would,
0: again, the more I listen to your show, maybe calm down a bit.
1: It's a real simple thing. Debt equals risk. More debt equals more risk. Less debt equals less risk. It's a simple formula, and that's 100% true. There's no exception to that proven property. Now, and so if you got it down to where you had $500,000 worth of debt and you had $4 million worth of properties, you know, you've got virtually no risk. But you do have more risk than me because I got no debt, you know? And the difference is there's still a tiny little knot in your stomach. They're still there. You still feel it, and you still look over your shoulder a little bit when somebody coughs and says, wear a mask.

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1: Hi, thank you for taking my call.
0: Sure, what's up?
1: Okay, so I just need some advice on how to approach my employer about something. I've been with my job almost 7 years, 6.5 to be precise, and I've realized over the years 2 to 3 hours at times of volunteer work turned into over 1,000 hours of unpaid work, and I'm an hourly employee, so I just don't know the right way to approach my employer because it's really taken a toll on me that I've worked all these years or all these hours unpaid, even though I technically chose to do it.
2: What do you mean by that when you said a few hours of volunteer work turned into unpaid work? Explain that.
1: Okay, so I work in retail, and I would clock out, but then I would see my coworkers get busy. Like, let's say I would leave at 2, 3 o'clock, and they'd get busy, and I would maybe stay till 4:30, 5, even 6 o'clock.
2: And did they ask you to do that?
1: I would just help customers. A couple times, but at times I just chose to.
0: Then they don't owe you a thing.
2: Yeah.
0: You chose to do that. It was okay. Your choice. You clocked out. If you clocked back in, if you wanted to be paid, you would have clocked
2: back in. Or you would have checked with management and said, do you need me to stay?
0: And then
2: if so, I'll
0: back
2: clock
0: in.
2: Back in.
0: You know, you just stayed and didn't ask anybody, didn't get permission.
2: Uh-huh.
0: They're not obligated to you morally or legally.
1: Mm-hmm. One time I tried to push back and then I got scolded.
0: Well, that's
2: so
0: okay.
2: So then that's just go home. When your hours are over,
0: get
2: you got to go home.
0: Job. But I'm not, you know, if I get scolded for not getting paid for working, then we've got a different issue, okay? But
2: if you get scolding for offering help.
0: At that moment, I would have dealt with it and said, okay, I'm not going to be here unless I'm clocked in. Hello. That's not mean. That's you can be gentle about how you say that mm-hmm. to your not be belligerent to your manager, but you know, if your managers are expecting you to work off the clock for free, that's something you should have dealt with in the moment.
2: I agree with that. Now, it sounds like, and I want to say this to you, Stephen, it sounds like you're a self-starter. You're looking at the situation going, well, gosh, they need to be scheduling more people. This is my friend. I'm trying to be a team player. It sounds like that's probably your heart in the matter, but then you kind of looked up and went, man, this is a lot. I wonder if I can get them to pay me for this. But then the other part is you don't have a record of it even. Like, because there's no clock in, clock out. The only record you would have is a notepad, right?
0: That you've
2: written
0: your word.
2: Saying
1: well,
2: that.
1: Some of it is provable, but that's a different thing, I guess.
0: What do you make an hour?
1: About $20, $21, okay. Something like that.
0: Yeah. All right. So, I don't think they owe you, man, not morally or legally. Now, what I would do is change what I do going forward from today. And
1: absolutely.
0: That is, if I expect to be paid for the work, then I need to work that out with leadership and clock back in. Otherwise, I'm doing this out of the goodness of my heart, and I'm going to harbor no bitterness towards the employer.
2: Right, right.
0: And that's what you were okay. doing. But then it kind of, when it piled up, you went, oh, crap, I kind of let myself get taken advantage of here.
2: Yeah.
0: And you did.
2: Yeah.
0: But I would stop that. I wouldn't, I'm not suggesting you have to do this going
2: that's
0: forward,
2: right.
0: but,
2: either that or, and I would have said this to him if you were still here, something financial popped up and he realized, man, I could really use some extra money. Where can I get it from? You know, that'll cause you to look back and go, ah.
0: Yeah, but I mean, that's like, you can't go.
2: You can't do
0: that.
2: I was
0: in a car wreck 3 years ago and now I need some money. So I think I'm going to sue him
2: go
0: for the car wreck.
2: It.
0: You know, I mean,
2: yeah,
0: you can't do that. I mean, that's not how this works. At the time,
2: right.
0: if you'd have dealt with it, you'd have dealt with it.
2: That's but, right.
0: You can't just go, oh, I need some money, so I got to look around and see where I've been taken advantage of.
2: Mm-hmm. That's what I'm saying. It might point to a deeper issue.
0: But I appreciate your good heart and your team player. I'm with Jade on that. I think she observed you correctly on that. I jump straight to, you get no money. But you get no money,
2: yeah.
0: But I do appreciate your heart. And I would say it is more than fair. And by the way, what you're describing is not that unusual. Particularly in a retail setting.
2: Absolutely.
0: It could be, I'll tell you another places.
2: Restaurants?
0: Not unusual. Restaurant. Yeah,
2: mm-hmm.
0: They'll work you till midnight and not think
2: oh,
0: nothing
2: yeah.
0: about it. Hey, stick around, help me clean up. Off the clock. No.
2: I don't think so.
0: I don't think so. Happy to stick around. Or I'll do it once because you got, you know, we had, okay, four people were sick, didn't come in on shift.
2: Yes.
0: I'll help you.
2: Yep.
0: Okay, but I'm not going to do this for 6.5 years.
2: That's right.
0: And then look back and go, I don't think I like this anymore. Now, I would not like it after the third time.
2: Absolutely. Absolutely.
0: You know, and then decide it's part of my life and it's my gift to
2: and it's just
0: to my friends
2: serve. Yep.
0: And to my teamwork and to my organization.
2: Could do that.
0: And you can do that if you want to. I don't recommend that. I think that's going to end up in of a little bit of bitterness. It wouldn't me.
2: Yeah.
0: Over time, I would be like him. Over time, I'd be going, I don't think this works.
2: Yeah, I agree with that.
0: Good. Quite interesting question.
2: I think
0: so. Very interesting question. Leslie's in Phoenix. Hi, Leslie. How are you?
3: Good. How are you?
0: Better than I deserve. What's up in your world?
3: I have an interesting question that I really am not educated in, so I thought I'd come to the pros. So it has to do with whether to just do a 1031 or to pay taxes. So we bought some farm ground that we had planned to build our house back in 2021. We bought it for $90,000, and we are planning on selling it. We just went in escrow to sell it for $240,000. And so my question is...
0: You bought it for what again?
3: Sorry, we bought it for $90,000, and we're selling it for $240,000.
0: Okay.
3: And it's paid for, and so we know that we'd be making about $150,000 capital gains. And we are planning on purchasing some more vacant property. That property would cost us $375,000. And so my question to you is it best to put it in a 1031 and put all of it towards the land, or do we just pay the taxes so that we have the cash on hand to potentially build a house with that cash later on?
0: No, if I was going to build a house with the cash, I'd just sell the land. If you need the cash, you're going to end up selling the other property, the second property, if you need the cash.
3: We're building our home on the property that we're purchasing.
0: Okay, you can't do a 1031 on it then.
3: Because
0: it's not like kind. You can't do a 1031 on personal residence. You can only do it on like-kind properties. So if you went vacant lot to vacant lot or rental property to rental property, income-producing to income-producing, you can do that. But you can't do it on personal residence. You can't roll your rental property into a personal residence on a 1031.
3: So they're both vacant lands. They're both in cotton. And so they're both... like.
0: Yeah, but when you build a house on this piece of vacant land, you screw up the deal. The 1031 is going to be invalidated.
3: Okay, so you couldn't do it anyways then.
0: Right.
3: Okay.
0: The second piece of property, the 375, is what you want to build on. Is that what you're telling me?
3: Correct, yes.
0: That's what I thought. Okay, yeah. No, you can't do that. Double check with your tax advisor. I'm not a tax professional, but I'm right.
3: Great advice.
0: Okay. Thanks. Thanks for calling. I did this one time because I had I was buying I bought my next door neighbor's house on the lake.
2: Wow.
0: My lake house.
2: Yeah, uh-huh.
0: And I wanted him, because I was giving him a great deal on it, and he was going to go buy another piece of property on the lake because prices were down. And back in 08, okay? Mm-hmm. You know, prices were way down. It was a good deal for him because I paid him like full retail because I wanted the land to build a house on, right?
2: Okay.
0: And it wasn't for me on the 1031, but I suggested to him he 1031 his lake house into another lake house.
2: Uh-huh.
0: But he had no income he produced on it. It was a vacation property only, and you couldn't do it.
2: Oh, that's right.
0: So that's when I got into the nuances of the
2: it really has to be
0: the
2: same.
0: Of the law. You can't do... Well, he'd had to have rented his lake house 181 days.
2: Uh-huh.
0: If he did that, then it would be rental property, right? And he could buy another piece of resort rental property that he rented. But you can't do it on vacation property to vacation property.
2: Yeah,
0: if it's not rented. So it has to be income producing, or if it's a piece of raw ground, can't be personal residence involved, and can't be non-rented vacation property either. That's the only reason I knew that, is because I almost screwed it up for this guy, and we actually got the tax advice because Dave was wrong, and that's how
2: you
0: that
2: remembered
0: happened.
2: Forever.

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3: Saucier, President Trump's on his way to China, where he'll meet with President Xi Jinping. The war on Iran, of course, expected to come up. DHS Secretary Mark Wayne Mullen tells Fox he wants the president to stick to his promise to make a deal on limiting nuclear armament.
4: It's possible with the pressure that China's putting on. We hopefully can get good agricultural deals moving forward and be able to have a robust economy between both.
3: The president this week called the ceasefire with Iran on life support. Georgia Congressman Rich McCormick on Fox Business says other presidents wanted to do the same thing the president's currently doing in Iran, but were afraid.
5: We've had five presidents say that if they obtained nuclear grade enriched uranium, that they would do something about it, include bombing, and including a presidential candidate, Hillary Clinton.
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6: WMBD Radio Local News, I'm TJ Carson. A proposed data center and project in Pekin will not occur. A letter from lawyers for Western Hospitality Partners was presented to the city council last night, informing of the intention to terminate the deal and the return of an $85,000 deposit for the project. City Attorney James Vaselli says it's a clean break.
7: This contract is over. It's terminated. It's done.
6: The project received heavy opposition from the public, with Mayor Mary Burris stating in March that the city had no intention of wanting it to move forward. Washington's police chief is sharing details of the response to a shooting and house explosion early Sunday morning. Chief Jeff Stevens tells WMBD's Greg and Dan Show he received a call at around 4:30 a.m. from the deputy director of the countywide dispatch. CERT, or Central Illinois Community Emergency Response Team, was the first on the scene at Mallard Way.
8: That is a regional SWAT team. We've got members on it, Washington PD, Tazewell County, Peoria County, Fulton.
6: Cool. Yeah. Steven says 20 Washington officers responded either directly to the incident or to cover normal leads, with more than 100 emergency personnel responding. Illinois State Police have not released any details yet related to the shooting. The trial of a man accused of killing a Peoria teenager at a Bloomington house party 4 years ago will take a little while longer. 25 News reports the murder trial of 22-year-old Tommy L. Anderson has been continued until August 10th. Anderson is accused of the fatal shooting of Kanye Stowers in April of 2022. The delay comes after prosecutors could not find one of its key witnesses. More news in 30 minutes or as it breaks, and always at WMBDRadio.com.
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10: The 25 News First Alert forecast calls for a chance for some showers and thunderstorms to continue through late this evening into early tonight. Otherwise, we'll see clearing skies overnight with wake-up temperatures tomorrow morning in the low to mid-50s. A lot of sunshine for your Wednesday forecast. High temperatures in the low 70s. We'll be a little bit breezy with some gusts as high as about 20 to 25 miles an hour. And we could see some additional areas of blowing dust throughout the day tomorrow, so keep an eye out for that. From 25 News, I'm First Alert Chief Meteorologist Brian Walter for WMBD Radio.
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0: Well, it's May, and the Ramsey Cash Giveaway has begun. 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No big deal. No purchase necessary. I think I said that. Daniel's in Houston. Hey, Daniel, what's up?
14: Hello, sir. How you doing?
0: Better than I deserve. How can we help?
14: Oh, man. I don't even know where to start. I just feel I don't have control of any of my finances. And to make it worse, my wife and I were financially divided. You know, it's her money is her money, my money is my money kind of thing. And my car just got repoed. My employer, they vet, you know, their employees every now and then. And that's another thing.
0: They do what to the employees every now and then?
14: My employer, what they do is they make sure that we're financially good, you know, like they look at our, if we want to keep the employment, our credit score, our credit, if it needs to be, you know, at least good, you know, I mean, I need to make payments, arrangements.
0: What do you do?
14: Like I work for the government.
0: Oh, okay.
14: Yeah.
15: So you're concerned about that?
14: That's one. I'm concerned about my marriage, you know.
0: So what do you make?
14: I'm sorry?
0: How much do you make?
14: Right now, I'm making about 75.
0: And what does she make?
14: About the same. Maybe.
0: So you have $150,000 coming in, and the crisis is where? How does your car get repo when you have $150,000 coming in?
14: So it goes back to years ago. Everything just starts snowballing, you know, on debt. You know, one thing led to another, and then there was a series of events. A family member passed away. Two family members passed away. And then the government shutdown hit, and that was the most recent one. Not only that, also, you know, just bad decisions that I made. You know, I got a loan to cover the loan, and everything
15: so,
14: just...
15: So how tell much us where
0: other,
15: it got
0: other,
15: you.
0: How much other debt do you have, honey?
14: I have stuff in collections. I have... like personal loans.
15: Tell us the amount. How much personal loans?
14: Just personal loans. I want to say about 8,000, 9,000.
15: Okay. And what about the collections? How much in collections?
14: In collections, so we're talking about maybe, I don't know, I think about 15 to 20.
15: So I'll tell you this. Yeah. I'll tell you something briefly, and then we'll move on. That's really going to help. Tonight, pull it all out and look at it and calculate it up and list them smallest to largest. And that way it's not just this thing floating in your head. You really know what the numbers are. You can see it. You can name it. Do that tonight. So 15 to 20
0: collections.
15: And have
0: your spouse sit at the kitchen table with you doing that, and the kids are in bed.
14: Yeah, well, that's the thing. I mean, I've tried. You know, I've tried to get my spouse.
0: I didn't ask you to try. I asked you to do it.
15: Yeah, what would cause her to say, no, I won't sit at the table with you? Because that's very deep if she says, no, I refuse to sit at the table with you.
14: No, like she'll sit with
0: okay,
14: me.
0: Okay, then do it.
14: But whenever we talk about finances, everything just spirals.
0: I don't want her to talk about it. I just want her to sit there and watch you add up what you owe. That's
15: right.
0: All I want her to do. Don't talk to her about it.
14: Okay. Yeah, one thing I want to mention, I just recently joined the Guardian Litigation Group.
15: Okay, good.
14: And so they're the ones now handling my accounts that my employer are questioning.
15: Okay.
14: So
15: the ones in collections?
14: Yeah, I was in collections because I've been getting calls from different law firms and that
15: because they're trying to sue you.
14: Me.
15: Yeah. Okay. Yeah. So for the sake of time, you've got the $20,000 in collections. You've got the personal loans. Tell us, list out all of it. Tell us what else is there. Do you have cars? Do you have an RV? Tell us what else there is.
14: No, I have another repo that I had last year, which is about $12,000. I also have under my name the solar panels, which was actually as you know what, it's actually more than $20,000 because just the solar panels itself was about $45,000. But we have an attorney for that. Which are handling that case because apparently that company, the solar panel company, they went bankruptcy.
15: Okay.
14: And so we have an attorney.
15: Okay.
14: Because we have a lease on the roof, whatever. Okay. I really
15: solar
14: don't
15: panel.
14: Understand.
15: So okay. Solar panels on paper today, you owe $45,000.
14: Yes.
15: Okay. Anything else? That's.
14: Other than that, it's just credit cards. Personal loans.
15: Yeah, how much? How much credit cards?
14: Credit cards maybe like $600.
15: Oh, okay.
14: Not much.
0: Daniel?
14: Yeah.
0: Daniel, you have $150,000 coming in. You're not paying any of these bills anyway. So mathematically, the question starts to pose, where's this money all going?
15: Mm-hmm.
0: Because you've not been paying any of these bills. You're not paying the solar panels. That's in the lawsuit. The rest of these things are in collection. You're not paying anything. The cars are being repoed, have been repoed, and so you're not paying those.
15: Month to month.
0: So where is all of your money going? What's your house payment?
14: So the house payment is about
15: $1,600. Dave is right. Something's not right.
0: You have $150,000 coming into the household. You have $75,000 of it. You are in control. You're in division. You're at odds with your spouse, which is normal when you've got this much stress. But the way you eat an elephant is a bite at a time. And so Jade is right. If you list these things out and you say, okay, there's the solar panels. The attorney's got that. There's the collections. Guardian Litigation's got that.
15: Mm-hmm, mm-hmm.
0: The car repo, I'm going to turn that over to Guardian Litigation, let them handle it. And if they can't, then I'm going to start. But I'm not paying anything on it, so it's sitting over there. So the first thing we're going to buy with the money coming in is food.
15: Yes.
0: The second thing we're going to buy is lights and water. And the third thing we're going to do is pay the house payment. And the fourth thing we're going to do is pay the car payment, put gas in the car, and go to work.
15: Yep.
0: Now we can breathe. The rest of this is a Monopoly game. The rest of it's a game, and you're behind. You hadn't passed go. Oh, wait a minute. You did pass go. You got more than $200. You got $150,000.
15: Yeah, that's right.
0: Because you keep passing go every month. And so... But what's happened is you walked into a nest of bees and they're flying around your head and you can't think.
15: That's right.
0: And so what I want to do is get those bees to line up and fly in formation so I can knock them off one at a time. And, but you know, the numbers you're giving me don't match your attitude.
15: Yeah. I have a sense that what he's listing is his side of the equation and there's probably a whole other quote her side of the equation.
0: It's possible.
15: I actually think that's the biggest part of this right now. It's very, very hard to move forward together when you're not on the same page.
0: But if you make $75,000 to $150,000, you should not have a car repoed, and
15: no.
0: You should not have a house. you should not be behind on your house. You should, you could be behind on a whole bunch of other things because you, but you don't pay stupid whatever and not pay your car payment. You don't pay stupid whatever and not pay your house payment.
15: Yeah.
0: And so we take care of food, shelter, clothing, transportation, and utilities. Then we live to fight another day.
15: Right.
0: And part of what is causing your lack of energy, your lack of hope in your voice is that you have no semblance of any kind of an attack plan. And we're giving you an attack plan. And the brain can handle bad news. It can't handle not knowing. So give it the bad news.
15: Yeah.
0: Load it up tonight. Give her brain the bad news. Let her sit there and look at the mess tonight with you. And then you guys begin to attack this one thing at a time. Hey, it's Dave Ramsey, and you're listening to 1470 and 100.3 WMBD. 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
0: 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Chad is in Oklahoma City. Hey, Chad, what's up?
21: Hey, Dave, it's pleasure to be on this show.
0: Certainly. How can we help?
4: All right, so I have a very dangerous career that I'm rapidly approaching the end of, which is freestyle motocross. And it, you know, I've broken over 80 bones and been through all of it, right? Wow. I'm in my 25th year of it. I love doing it, you know, performing in front of crowds. All of that is absolutely amazing. But in the middle of baby step two with the wife, everything's going smoothly. I've kind of got a side gig in the trades trying to, you know, look at career options as far as the next path because I'm only 44. But, you know, with our debts and everything, I'm trying to figure out how long I should hang on to this dangerous career while, you know, trying to still set the family up as far as, you know, freedom for later.
0: Okay. I don't know that I've ever coached a professional motocross guy. What kind of money do you make?
4: So in the freestyle motocross world, it's all about how many shows or events you can do per year, right? It's not contingent on winnings and stuff like racing.
0: It's more exhibition stuff. Okay.
4: Yeah. Yes, sir. We're doing all kinds of stuff like all over the world, really.
15: So
4: and,
15: how much do you
4: do? I really try to do a lot of ministry stuff.
0: Cool. How much do you make?
4: I average on a healthy year, I'm about 125, 130 on a good healthy year. You know, if you don't break any bones, obviously. On the side trades deal, I'm pulling in about an extra 50.
15: Okay.
0: And the side trade is what?
4: Electric work.
0: Okay, good. And so your plan long-term, it sounds like, is to become an electrician.
4: Yes. The area that we live in is more rural, you know. And
0: what do you want to be when you're 55? That's what I'm asking.
4: Right. Yeah, that's what I'm trying to ask myself.
15: Well, you can't do motocross till 55.
0: No, I'm saying, what is your plan to transition to?
4: That's the ultimate question right there. I mean, right now I'm leaning towards the electrician thing. But,
0: okay, that's cool. The other thing that popped into my head immediately would be that you obviously are the top 1% of the people in your world, and it would seem to me that without ever getting on a bike again, you could lend tremendous value to the motocross world based on your experience and your name, for that matter. Because if you've been making this kind of money and breaking these kind of bones for this number of years, I would think you know everybody and you know the inner workings of the whole stinking deal and how it runs, no pun intended. And, you know, I would think you could get into that. Like I've got a friend that was an Olympic athlete in the skating world, and he doesn't skate for a living anymore.
15: Sure.
0: But he knows everyone in the business, everyone knows his name in the business, and he's able to add value to the skating world, tremendous value, and makes probably more money than he's ever made in his life doing that. So that's a possible angle on your life that just popped into my head. But if you don't want to do that, if you want to just turn your back on motocross, I don't blame you if you got 44 broken bones. I can imagine not wanting to see it ever again wouldn't be bad. But and if you want to be an electrician, that's fine too. Then begin to, what I would suggest you do is get the boat closer to the dock. Don't jump towards the boat and hope you hit it.
4: That's definitely the plan.
0: Yeah. Get your electrician income up and gradually take fewer and fewer motocross gigs, because it sounds like you could probably trim this back a little and rather than just all or nothing. Because there's electricians that make 120 a year.
4: That's what I've been working to do, for sure.
0: There's electricians that make 120 a year.
4: Not in my area. There is, just not in my area. I'm pretty much almost capped out on that.
0: Okay, then you can't be in your area.
4: Get into contractor work.
15: You either have to be in a different area, or you need to maybe think about another path or combining paths. Is there something where you do electrician work and you do something in motocross world?
0: That's not riding.
15: Yeah.
4: Right, yeah, that's kind of what I'm hopeful for.
15: The question is, what's your timeline? In an ideal state, are you trying to make this transition in 2 years? Are you trying to make it in three? What's your timeline?
4: With our baby steps, I really think we can be debt-free by the end of 27.
15: Okay.
4: No problem. And then that's house and everything.
15: Good.
4: And then I was just honestly leaning on putting 2 years kind of after that, kind of really putting what we are already currently doing, but all, hyper doing the investments.
0: Yeah, but I think you could do that without being in motocross if your electrician income came up.
4: Yes. Well, where we're at, we live in the country, very close to a very, very small town. We have our dream home, dream life.
15: Like so, I go back to what I said before, which is if you're saying the market simply is not large enough in your area, then you do have two choices. You can either combine trades and say, I'm going to be an electrician and then I'm going to do something else to generate the income I need, or you would have to relocate, which it sounds like relocation's off the table for you. So that now it's okay. What other things can I do? And I'm also wondering, does your wife work, or is it just your income?
4: No, she does. We both work two jobs.
0: Okay. So here's the thing. You do what Henry Cloud talks about. He just got a new book out this week. He was on here yesterday. What is your desired future? Okay. And you put a timeline on it and you say, okay, my desired future is I don't want to ride a motorbike more than 2 more years or whatever you decide. Yeah. And then you ask yourself, what must be true for me to be able to do that? That's not true today. And what we've been sitting here banging on is your income has to be up in the other stuff.
15: Yeah.
0: And I don't know how you do that or what you have to give up to do that. But you're either going to be riding motocross or you're not going to be living there. You're either going to be riding motocross or you're going to get your dadgum electrician income up. If you want to stop one and start another, you've got to, figure out what it is you're going to do. And then you got to say, what must be true? How have I got to do that? Well, I can't do it with electrician. Okay, how can I do it? Well, I can't do it with electrician and live here. Then I got to move. Yeah. Or,
15: Something's got to shake.
0: Whatever it is. But you can't just go, I'm suddenly going to live on half of what I've been making. I'm glad you didn't call me and say I'm making $600,000 a year doing this, and I've got to take a pay cut to 50.
15: That's right. That's tough.
0: And I thought for a minute the way you're talking, like my life is in jeopardy. I'm breaking bones, and
15: yeah.
0: I thought you were making some unbelievable money. But 130 is replaceable.
15: It is, and honestly, I'd be working to do that really quick because I don't think it's worth tearing your body up for $130,000.
0: Your brain is already checked out, which makes you dangerous. So oof. I want you to get off that bike.
15: Well,
0: within 24 months.
15: We can definitely send you find the work you're wired to do, and inside of that there's a career assessment inside. You can take the assessment because I'll tell you what.
0: And the wiring has nothing to do with electricity, by the way.
15: That's right. That's just a unintended pun. But I will say, when you go from a career that feels very driven by excitement and
0: spotlight.
15: Yes. When he said, I'm just going to go be an electrician, I thought, are you going to be okay like that? I really think if he can find something connected to that world, like you said, that's going to give him the spark he wants to keep going.
0: I think I got a feeling you could make $200 a year promoting those events. Hiring the other talent to run the events and analyzing the talent.
15: Yeah, sure.
0: From the perspective of someone who's actually done it, I think you can make me make more than you used to make riding a bike. But I don't know anything about it. I'm making that up.
15: Yeah, that's true.
0: I just made that up. But I'm so freaking entrepreneurial that I always figure there's a business in there somewhere.
15: There's got to be.
0: There's a business in there somewhere.
15: Because he's already an expert in that area. So
0: you and Sam did it. You were performers on cruise ships, and now you and Sam own one of the largest agencies in the world, putting talent on stages on cruise ships.
15: That's right.
0: And you've not been talent on a stage on a cruise ship in a long time, except when you went on the Ramsey cruise.
15: That's correct.
0: So you took the talent gig and the knowledge from it, and you turned it into a business. And that's exactly what I'm talking about.
15: That's right.

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5: A state visit to China. I'm Lisa Lacera, Fox News. President Trump on his way to Beijing, where he's expected to speak to President Xi Jinping about the conflict in Iran.
6: The president is doubling down that he doesn't need anyone's help, not even China's, to strike a deal with Iran. However, the administration is making the point that China gets a lot of its oil via the Strait of Hormuz, so Xi should want to influence Iran, pressure Iran to come to a deal. Aside from Iran, President also says he's going to bring up Taiwan with Xi. The small island is the largest chip maker in the world, and a Chinese invasion or a blockade could be devastating to the global economy.
5: Fox's Aisha Hosni in Beijing. Iran has executed a man it accuses of spying on behalf of the CIA and Israel's intelligence agency Mossad.
7: Iran's judiciary announced on Monday that Erfan Shakarzadeh was hanged for collaborating with the U.S. intelligence service and the Mossad's spy service. The Iranians provided no evidence to support the claim, but said the 29-year-old worked in scientific organizations active in the satellite field.
5: Fox's Trey Inks in Tel Aviv. Fireworks between Pentagon leaders and lawmakers at hearings that were supposed to be about the Pentagon's budget.
8: Secretary Hegseth and Joint Chiefs Chairman General Dan Kane were pressed on the Iran war's real cost. The Pentagon's comptroller said the war cost is now $29 billion, $4 billion more than 2 weeks ago.
5: Fox's Jennifer Griffin in Washington, and lawmakers wanted to know why the U.S. military has not been able to open the Strait of Hormuz. A French woman infected in the Hanta virus outbreak on a cruise ship is critically ill, and a doctor at a Paris hospital that's treating her says she's being treated with an artificial lung. Three people on the cruise died, 11 are infected with 9 confirmed cases. America is

0: will not change. The hospital continues to provide specialized treatments in the area. One of the teenagers charged in a carjacking in North Peoria last December has been indicted by a grand jury. 15-year-old Jaden Dillard was indicted today on one count of aggravated vehicle hijacking. The incident occurred in the morning hours of December 6th. Dillard allegedly attempted to pull a driver out of their vehicle, but then reportedly tried to drive off in the vehicle by sitting on top of the driver and crashing the vehicle into a lamppost. Illinois' governor wants to see the federal government release previously allocated funds meant for broadband infrastructure in the state. Capital News Illinois reports J.B. Pritzker sent a letter to U.S. Commerce Secretary Howard Lutnick today urging the release of the $1 billion. The funds were previously awarded in 2023 through the Broadband Equity, Access, and Deployment Program, but the program was under review last year. More news in 30 minutes or as it breaks, and always at WMBDRadio.com.
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3: The 25 News First Alert forecast calls for a chance for some showers and thunderstorms to continue through late this evening into early tonight. Otherwise, we'll see clearing skies overnight with wake-up temperatures tomorrow morning in the low to mid-50s. A lot of sunshine for your Wednesday forecast. High temperatures in the low 70s. We'll be a little bit breezy with some gusts as high as about 20 to 25 miles an hour. And we could see some additional areas of blowing dust throughout the day tomorrow, so keep an eye out for that. From 25 News, I'm First Alert Chief Meteorologist Brian Walter for WMBD Radio.
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9: Welcome back to the Ramsey Show in the Fairwinds Credit Union studio. I'm Dave Ramsey. 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Carla is in Pensacola. Hi, Carla. How are you?
10: Hi, Dave. I'm good. How are you?
9: Better than I deserve. What's up?
10: So my husband and I, we had a catastrophic, life-changing event November of last year. I was diagnosed with stage 4 bladder cancer.
9: Whoa.
10: And, yeah, it's been a humbling experience, to say the least. We own our own business. I thank the Lord that we had savings, personally and business-wise, but we have since lost everything. Everything has, well, I say lost everything. All of our money is gone. So we're starting from ground zero again.
9: How are you doing?
10: I'm doing better also with the blessing from God. I just got my latest PET scan and the cancer is diminishing.
11: Oh,
10: so we are on the right track.
11: Good.

0: Amen. Oh, that's what's important.
1: Yeah.
0: Money yeah, comes and goes, but you gotta protect
1: right?
0: that. Wow. So you
1: right.
0: didn't have you didn't have health insurance?
1: No, unfortunately, I did not.
0: Why?
1: Neither one of us had health insurance because we were young in our minds and naive and just pretty healthy. Neither one of us ever get sick.
2: How old are you?
1: And then I'm 53.
0: So what did these bills amount to?
1: Oh, they amounted to, were well over $100,000, but...
0: And how much did you have in savings?
1: We had about $100,000 combined, personal and business. And
0: okay.
1: that's
0: and
1: what
0: the bills
1: we
0: were
1: used
0: about
1: for the
0: 100,
1: last 7
0: so
1: months.
0: So you cleaned out your cash, but you haven't lost the business.
1: No, that is correct.
2: How are you continuing to pay for your medical care at this point?
1: Right now I have, because I cannot work, I have been approved for disability.
2: Okay.
1: I will get my first paycheck from disability June 3rd.
2: And how much
1: and
2: is that?
1: And that will be $1,900 is what I've been approved for a month.
2: And in the meantime, I mean, I go back to my first question, which is how are you paying for your care?
1: I'm on Medicaid now as well.
2: Okay.
0: Good.
1: We did have, we purchased in January a health care policy, mm-hmm. but that was costing us over almost $1,000 a month. Then in the midst of that, in February, I got approved. But then, of course, the system, I didn't kick in until March. And so, yeah, here we are.
0: Okay. So with you fighting cancer and you have a $1,900 a month income, you've cleaned out your mm-hmm. savings, and your husband's running the business, I assume. What is he making?
1: He is just now returning back to work.
0: What is the
1: we
0: business?
1: We anticipate the business is truck driving.
0: Okay. All right. And so his income's going to come back now?
1: Partially, because he still has to come back to me every week for right. my chemo treatment.
2: And sure. What will he be making part-time?
1: He will be making approximately $1,000 a week is what we're hoping yeah. for him to be able to bring home.
0: Okay, so now we've got $6,000 a month to work with. Mm-hmm. And mm-hmm. So this is devastating. I'm so sorry you've been through this. So what I want to give you permission to do is to live on $6,000 a month, making sure that your okay. health treatments continue.
1: Mm-hmm. Okay.
0: Until
1: can
0: you get
1: I grow
0: this
1: another
0: beat.
1: Loop in?
0: Yeah, when you get this beat, then you go back to work, he goes back to work, and we get our income back up. And then we can right. rebuild with that.
1: Can I throw another wrench in
2: yeah.
1: the
0: sure.
1: pile? My father just passed away
0: I'm sorry.
1: I just inherited his $60,000 worth of debt.
0: Yeah, honey, you don't inherit debt.
1: Well, it's a house.
0: Well, sell it.
1: Okay. Sell it?
0: Yeah.
2: Yeah. What's it worth if you sold it?
1: I have no idea.
0: More than $60,000.
2: It might end up being a blessing for you.
1: Okay. Right now I'm dealing with squatters in the house trying to get them out.
0: Well, evict them and get a good real estate agent. Get the squatters evicted. Get the house sold. You're fighting
1: okay.
0: chemo. You don't need to fight squatters and chemo. Let's just pick one.
1: Okay.
0: I'll pick the cancer. Let's beat that one. And get a good real estate agent. 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Your husband's on the road trying to make a living. And you got this house you need to get flipped. And you got to get these people flipped out of it and have them run it down for you. And they can pay the attorney out of the proceeds of the house to do the eviction on the squatters.
1: Okay.
0: How did the if he just passed away? How come there's already squatters in it? That's weird.
1: He passed away March 25th.
0: Yeah, but I mean, what the hell? Were they lined up in the street, ready to jump in the house?
2: Was he just not in the house? Was he in the hospital for a long time?
1: He was in the hospital, and he stayed with my aunt, his sister. So it was empty a lot, and it looks like nobody lived there. The house has been in our family for 4 decades.
2: Is it in good condition?
0: It's not going to be anymore.
1: No, I know.
0: You can't have it. You have enough on your plate. You don't need to evict squatters, renovate a four-decade-old property, and be screwing around with all that. You need to fight cancer and win. Concentrate on what's important. This is a distraction.
1: Okay.
0: Cut it loose. Make your life simple. I'm going to laser focus chemo and beat cancer. Chemo, beat cancer. When that's done, we'll rebuild our savings, and part of what will help us do that is the sale of this house. And that's what you got to do. Yeah. The problem is when all this stuff starts coming at you, folks, from 14 different directions, you got to choose your battles. And you know, you got to pick out which thing you're going to take on first and take on the most important thing, and that's called living.
2: That's right. That's right. She's been, when it rains, it pours. And I mean, she's been through it. But for anybody listening right now, the takeaway from this is, oh my goodness, do you need insurance? You got to have it. You got to have health insurance. You got to have life insurance, term life insurance. You got to have a will. All of these things are there because you're moving the risk off you onto somebody else because they're all there. Everybody wants to be healthy forever. Everybody wants to live forever, but that's not the case. It's just not the case.
0: There we go. That's it.
2: Oh boy.
0: So yeah, you have to play defense. And here's the thing. The number one cause of bankruptcy is not credit card debt. It's medical bills. And it's not medical bills from people that had health insurance. Because if you got health insurance, you got a deductible you meet, and then you got 80-20 or whatever, right? And you can work your way through that if you got an income.
2: Yeah.
0: But if you're sitting there with no health insurance and you take a $100,000 pop and you're a truck driver, whoo!
2: Yeah, you got it.
0: That's getting your face knocked in.
2: And right if you're there. 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If you're looking to make a will, we're always going to recommend Mama Bear Legal Forms. They're there. Yeah,
0: we've got all of these advertisers we put in place to do the stuff we teach you to do.
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0: Dave Ramsey here. 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

0: Annabelle is with us in Anchorage. Hi, Annabelle. How are you?
1: Hi, I'm doing great. How about you?
0: Better than I deserve. What's up?
1: Well, first, it's an honor to talk to you both. Jade, I'm in the middle of your book right now. And Dave, I'm in the middle of Total Money Makeover as well.
2: Wow. Very good.
0: So, I'm caught in the middle.
1: With that said, you guys have been working on me for about the last 6 months. I've been diving into the podcast. And about the last week, I committed to the program. I increased my income. I got a second full-time job. And this morning, I set up my every dollar budget.
0: Wow.
2: Very cool.
0: Look at you.
2: Cool.
0: Wow.
2: So what do you think? How do you
1: ready
2: feel?
1: Ready to go. So I was like, relieved to the point of crying.
2: Good. Because you have a plan and you're back in control.
1: So, Jade, and that was because of you. So in your book, I think you said that it's scary when you don't have eyes and you actually be surprised at how much fear goes away when you just actually add up all the numbers and see what it is.
2: That's right. That's right. You can actually get a handle on
1: happened?
2: It. Mm-hmm.
1: Yeah. Oh, gosh. Sorry.
2: It's okay. What you're experiencing is exactly right.
0: It's called relief.
2: Yeah.
1: Yeah. Yeah. All right. So, all right, let's collect ourselves. So I'm a local dog trainer. I've been self-employed here in Alaska for the last 7 years, and I've been afraid to do this because my income is so volatile. It's hit or miss with the economy. So I didn't want to make any more dumb butt decisions. So I went out, like Dave said to do, and I increased my income.
2: Good.
1: I became a correctional officer. So now my base income is not zero.
2: Great.
1: Which is fantastic. But I had a question about the sinking funds. I am going to need winter tires in October. And while I am budgeting for that, is that considered a sinking fund or a budget item? And what's the difference?
2: For where you are, I would consider that a sinking fund because generally a sinking fund is something that you cannot pay for in 1 month's cash flow, right? It's something that's like, hey, I kind of have to save up a little bit for this. And my guess is that that's what this is for you. How much are the four tires going to cost you?
1: $1,200,
2: exactly. And my guess is you can't cash flow that in a single month in October when you need them. Or can you? Maybe you can.
1: So I would have to take from my margin, which is currently all being poured into my debt. So I could cash flow it.
2: How much margin do you have?
1: About $2,600 a month.
2: I mean, honestly, that's totally up to you if you wanted to do it that way. If you feel like,
0: taking from the margin either way.
2: Yeah.
0: You're either going to take from it a little bit for 3 months or 4 months, or you're going to take from it a lot in 1 month.
2: And the thing that would
0: it's
2: put
0: the same
2: me over
0: net
2: the
0: effect.
2: Edge, But what we're talking about is your motivation, right? Because you're in the middle of paying off debt. So you say, you know what, I feel like I'm making progress. I love seeing the number go down every single month. If that's where you are right now, then I would say hold it off until October and then just do it in one shot. And that keeps you feeling motivated.
0: And October's not a good debt reduction month, and it's the snow tires' fault. And that's okay.
2: Yeah.
1: Okay. Okay, I can do that.
2: Yeah, I like that for you.
1: In October, there is a little buffer here in Alaska because we get the Alaska PFD. So that's an extra $1,000 or more that we get from the state, every state resident.
0: So now we got $3,600 month in margin minus $1,200.
2: So yes. Then you really won't feel it.
0: You won't hardly notice it.
1: Okay. Yeah, that's perfect. I didn't even think about that.
0: Yeah. Alaska's going to buy your tires.
1: Yes.
2: Finally, the taxes.
1: Yeah. I love that for me. All right. Well, that was my question. Can I ask one more?
0: Yeah.
1: How would I do that? Another thing that I went ahead and did was I signed up with Xander for life insurance.
0: Good.
1: And
0: that's a budget item.
1: Okay, that's a budget item.
0: Monthly.
1: Okay. All right.
0: That's a cost. That's a cost of being alive is having health and having life insurance.
1: All right.
2: Hey, we're proud of you.
0: You're
2: by the way.
0: Doing
1: Thank
0: so
1: you.
0: Good.
2: Yeah, you are.
1: Thank you so
0: You're
1: much.
0: You're actually coachable. You're amazing.
1: Yeah, well, I waited 6 months to call, so I made sure I was. Yes.
0: Oh, well,
1: I wanted to
0: our prize student of the day. You get an apple.
1: Yes. Oh, well, thank you so much. You guys have a wonderful day.
2: Yeah, you
0: too. That was fun.
2: It's a great call.
0: Yeah. Well, the thing is, here's what's interesting, and what I want people that are out there on the edge and they haven't decided whether they're going to do this or not, the tears and the emotion comes from not being out of debt, because her life mathematically has not changed a dime
2: yet. That's right.
0: Yet. But it's actually seeing a light at the end of the tunnel that is, for the first time in your life, is not an oncoming train. You know, we actually are going, this is freaking, when you put the numbers down, the numbers look at you and say, this is going to work.
2: Mm-hmm.
0: And you go, oh my gosh, the numbers just told me this is going to work. Oh my, and this is called hope.
2: Yes.
0: And hope in personal finance is the sauce, baby. Hope is the secret sauce. It'll make you work hard. Hope will make you sacrifice. It'll make you sell off your prized possession because you want to get to somewhere you're
2: yes.
0: not there yet.
2: Yes.
0: Hope will make you do all kinds of mature, grown-up stuff.
2: Yes. That's why we tell you, that's why we're always giving people every dollar, because the moment that you start plugging
0: yep.
2: those numbers into every dollar,
0: yep.
2: and it happens just the way Dave said, you start to see, oh my gosh, number one, you see your income in one place for the first time, and you realize, oh, I do make money.
0: I have been wasting a lot of it.
2: Yes. And then you see the margin, or if some of us, a lack of margin. And for the first time, we see it for what it is in facts. Okay, I'm $400 over, or I'm $700 over. And then when you see the first step in solving a problem, Dave, is identifying that there is actually a problem.
0: Exactly.
2: So when you actually see it, okay, I'm over budget, I'm in the red. Even though that doesn't feel nice, at least you can recognize the problem, and now you get about the business of actually solving the problem.
0: And if you have felt like a rat in a wheel for so long, and you suddenly have hope, it will make you cry.
2: Yeah, it will.
0: It makes me cry thinking about it. Because I've been there, where you're under a rock and somebody's standing on a stinking rock. Hello.
2: Mm-hmm.
0: And when you realize, I don't have to stand. Get off my rock.
2: Yes.
0: You know, I'm not going to live like this. And you go, there's a way to do this. And it changes everything. It's so powerful. See, the brain science tells us that bad news is not as bad as no news.
2: Mm.
0: Ambivalence is way more dangerous to your brain. Not knowing is way more dangerous to your brain than knowing exactly what I got to do and what I got to fight.
2: Right. Because when you don't know, your brain fills in gaps with all sorts of stories and ideas and fears and all sorts of things.
0: Yeah. We have a friend who's in the process right now of beating cancer. Just knocked one of them out.
2: Yep.
0: He had two. He's
2: yes.
0: collecting them.
2: Yep.
0: And he's got one of them knocked down. He's working on the other one. And he will tell you that when the doc says you got cancer, but it's going to be a week before we can tell you how bad it is, that week is more hell than actually fighting
2: yeah.
0: the stinking thing once you know what it is. It's stage two. This is what we're going to do. Here's the treatment plan. Here's the prognosis. You've got a year of hell ahead of you,
2: hell ahead of you,
0: and no hair ahead of you, and you're going to live.
2: That's right.
0: But it's going to be awful. Your brain can handle that news better than, I've got cancer, but I don't know if I'm going to die tomorrow from it, or I don't know if it's stage four, one, I don't know if I drove by it, I don't know what it is.
2: Yeah.
0: The not knowing crap, that ambivalence, is way harder from a brain science perspective for human beings to deal with than the actually knowing this is what we're dealing with.
2: Yeah.
0: And if you look down and you go, God, that's a lot of debt. That's not nearly as bad as I've got a lot of debt and I have no idea and I'm stuck and it's run, run, run, run, run. But when you write it down, like
2: yeah.
0: you said, you get that, you'll have Annabelle's reaction, and you may not call us crying, but you will stand in the mirror and cry.
2: Yeah. You
0: and
2: will.
0: Go, oh, my gosh, I'm going to be okay. It's going to be tough.
2: Mm-hmm.
0: I might sell some stuff. I'm going to take a job as a correction officer while I train dogs. But I can do this. And what must be true that's not true today? And all of a sudden, your brain starts adjusting for what must be true that's not true
2: yep.
0: today to get this freaking mess cleaned up. You automatically do it. It's a human function. You can't keep yourself from
2: yeah.
0: doing it.
2: You'll
0: you problem
2: mode.
0: Solve once you realize what the stinking problem is.

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3: Iranian lawmakers on congressional committees asking for a price tag on the cost of the Iran war from Pentagon leaders in a defense budget hearing. Fox's Jennifer Griffin reports.
4: Secretary Hegseth and Joint Chiefs Chairman General Dan Kane were pressed on the Iran war's real cost. The Pentagon's comptroller said the war cost is now $29 billion, $4 billion more than 2 weeks ago.
3: Democrats' hopes of rearranging congressional districts may have hit a speed bump in Virginia. Fox's Chad Perman explains.
5: There are questions if Democrats committed a fatal error in Virginia. Democrats even mulled swapping out members of the Virginia Supreme Court for justices who would rule in their favor.
3: Virginia Supreme Court invalidated a voter referendum that would have left the Commonwealth with just one Republican district. Democrats have petitioned the U.S. Supreme Court to overturn the state Supreme Court ruling. 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
6: WMBD Radio Local News, I'm TJ Carson. A proposed data center and project in Pekin will not occur. A letter from lawyers for Western Hospitality Partners was presented to the city council last night, informing of the intention to terminate the deal and the return of an $85,000 deposit for the project. City Attorney James Vaselli says it's a clean break.
7: This contract is over. It's terminated. It's done.
6: The project received heavy opposition from the public, with Mayor Mary Burris stating in March that the city had no intention of wanting it to move forward. Washington's police chief is sharing details of the response to a shooting and house explosion early Sunday morning. Chief Jeff Stevens tells WMBD's Greg and Dan Show he received a call at around 4:30 a.m. from the deputy director of the countywide dispatch. CERT, or Central Illinois Community Emergency Response Team, was the first on the scene at Mallard Way.
8: That is a regional SWAT team. We've got members on it, Washington PD, Tazewell County, Peoria County, Fulton.
6: Cool. Yeah. Steven says 20 Washington officers responded either directly to the incident or to cover normal leads, with more than 100 emergency personnel responding. Illinois State Police have not released any details yet related to the shooting. The trial of a man accused of killing a Peoria teenager at a Bloomington house party 4 years ago will take a little while longer. 25 News reports the murder trial of 22-year-old Tommy L. Anderson has been continued until August 10th. Anderson is accused of the fatal shooting of Kanye Stowers in April of 2022. The delay comes after prosecutors could not find one of its key witnesses. More news in 30 minutes or as it breaks, and always at WMBDradio.com.
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11: The 25 News First Alert forecast calls for a chance for some showers and thunderstorms to continue through late this evening into early tonight. Otherwise, we'll see clearing skies overnight with wake-up temperatures tomorrow morning in the low to mid-50s. A lot of sunshine for your Wednesday forecast. High temperatures in the low 70s. We'll be a little bit breezy with some gusts as high as about 20 to 25 miles an hour. And we could see some additional areas of blowing dust throughout the day tomorrow, so keep an eye out for that. From 25 News, I'm First Alert Chief Meteorologist Brian Walter for WMBD Radio.
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0: Are you worried about being able to afford a home? 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
16: All righty. Today's question comes from Paul in Ohio. He says, I'm debt-free and almost have my emergency fund in place. Once that's done, I want to upgrade my vehicle and I'll pay cash. How do I handle a dealer that I know will be pushing financing, even just for a short time, so they can get a better profit margin? I'm determined to walk in with cash and take it home the same day. I love this question, and I think it's great. You're going in there, you're paying with cash. And I think the first thing is you've already decided that you're paying with cash, so there's no way you're getting into financing. So you've already drawn that line in the sand. And I'll tell you, for me, I think the best way to handle it is I've done it the wrong way before, but I don't tell them that I'm paying in cash until we've negotiated the price. Because once, if you walk in and say, oh, I've got cash and this is all I've got, I got $30,000 and nothing more, they kind of lose interest in the deal in many ways, especially if you've made it very clear that you're not financing, because they don't, you're right, they're not making as much, because financing, there's a kickback, there's add-ons that they get, they earn more off people who finance the car. So I wait and I say, let's just talk price and let's get the price to where we both agree and where I agree. And then I can let loose, hey, and by the way, I'm paying cash, and they usually don't like that very much. And they're going to try to push for you. You know, even if you just finance this much, you could pay it off next month. They're going to do all those things and you're going to say, no, thank you. And then they're going to act like they need 10 people to approve your check, and they don't. And it's just a lot of rigmarole that you just have to say, this is the way they're going to act. This is the way I'm going to act. And like I said, before you even tell them that you're, you know, paying cash, that's the time where I'm trying to negotiate. Okay, can you take the document fee off? Hey, can you, I don't want the extended warranty. I'm telling them everything up front. We're locked down on the fee. And then I slide the cash over and it's done and done. Dave, what do you think?
0: That will work. There's nothing wrong with that plan at all. The more expensive the used car, the closer I would stick to that strategy.
16: Mm-hmm.
0: If you're buying a $5,000 or a $10,000 used car, they're not making a lot on the financing.
16: Yeah.
0: And I would just say, you know, I have $9,000 and you have you're asking 12 and here's 9. And if you want to take that, I'm leaving with the car. If you don't, I'm leaving with my cash. Do you want the car or do you want these Benjamins? I mean, it's that simple, right?
16: Put it close enough for them to smell them.
0: Smell it, right? Yeah. It's right there. Open the briefcase and go, do you want this? You know, I'm kidding, but not much, you know. And so that's a cheaper car, right? Now, if you're buying a brand new car, that's not a specialty vehicle, it's a standard model. Mm-hmm. If you work it carefully, you can buy those for usually $500 over invoice. And just go in and say, I'm looking at that car. Will you sell it to me at $500 over invoice? Just leave it at that. And they will show you the invoice.
16: Yeah.
0: Now, after that, the reason they will do that is, or sometimes they'll sell it to you at invoice, because they get manufacturer rebates that they put in their pocket, okay, in that process. And then I just go, I'm going to wire you the money.
16: And that's that on that.
0: Yeah.
16: Yep.
0: Now, if you're buying something that is there's a shortage on that vehicle. It's more of a specialty high-end vehicle of some kind. They may be marking up above MSRP on that. Like the Raptor that I drive, that Raptor R, you know, that thing, they only get a handful of those and they often sell for more than sticker.
16: Right. Because there's more demand.
0: Because they get two per dealership or something. They can easily get that. But that's an expensive specialty rare vehicle. Very unusual deal. So there's a lot of different ways to approach this. But, yeah, if you just say, if you nail it down on invoice, you get the exact same treatment you're doing, and you go, and no, we're not. I don't need them. I don't need the ceramic coating bull crap. I don't need all the bull crap. Man, they can shovel. A car dealership can shovel more bull than anybody I've ever seen in my life. And I got a lot of good friends that are car dealers, and they laugh at me, and we joke when we're hanging out together. Ramsey, you're the bane of my existence. But, you know, because nobody will lease a car because of you. And I'm like, that's because I'm doing my job better than you're doing yours.
16: Oh.
0: So there you go.
16: Shots fired.
0: Jay is with me, with us in Los Angeles. Hi, Jay. How are you?
14: Good. How's it going?
0: Better than we deserve. How can we help?
14: So the reason for my call is I'm self-employed. I'm a contractor, and I make decent money. I've only been doing this for going on 2 years now, but I've been in this line of work for a long time, so we've picked up work pretty quickly. But I'm having trouble getting my wife on the same page. I would like to eventually buy a house and pay off debt, but we've been arguing a lot lately.
0: What are you arguing about?
14: As money comes in, she has all these ideas of what she wants to spend on. And sometimes for the sake of not fighting, I'll kind of let it go.
16: Ideas like what?
0: You mean she wants to buy food?
14: Well, she'll
0: How
14: buy
0: dare her?
14: Food. Like, well, she eats out for every meal.
16: Okay.
14: And then our house looks like an Amazon warehouse. It's like tons
16: just
14: overspending and tons of
16: on
14: stuff.
16: Things stuff.
14: Yeah. And then, I mean, it's like friends' birthday parties, friends' kids' birthday parties. Let's get them this. Let's get them that. It's my mom's friend's, graduation.
16: How long
14: I don't
16: have you
14: know.
16: Been married?
14: Just like anything. 2 years as of last week.
0: About the time you went in business and started making money.
14: Yeah.
0: Mm. Mm-hmm. What does she do?
14: She's a stay-at-home mom. Mm. We have two kids together.
0: Yeah, okay. All right.
16: And what are you bringing in from the contractor deal?
0: What's your net profit that you pay taxes on in a year?
14: So last year, net profit was about $187,000. this year, gross. I'm on track to make about $450, but we don't have anything. I made $30,000 gross in the last 2 weeks. I took home about $16,000, and we're down to about $2,000.
0: Okay. All right. Well, I mean, obviously you have a marriage problem. You don't have a financial problem. And so the two of you need to sit down together and say, honey, I can't live like this. You're killing me. We're going to have to get on the same page. We're not in Congress. We can't spend like we are. And we're going to have to get on the same page. And yes, you need to buy some things, but I am unwilling to make $400,000 a year and be broke. I'm not going to live like this. And so if we can't sit down here at the kitchen table and work that out like two adults, then we're going to have to sit down with a good marriage counselor. Hey, it's Dave Ramsey, and you're listening to 1470 and 100.3 WMBD.
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0: So as we survey our audience, one of the things you guys always bring back to us is, hey, that you remember that call, that the weird thing that happened on the air? Whatever happened to that guy? And we always answer, we don't know, because we have no idea what happened to him. But lately we've decided we're going to fix that, and a time or two in the last few months, we've taken one of those calls that when we posted it like on Instagram, it had like 10 million people view and went, whoa, that's wild. And we go back to the person and go, okay, what happened? What did you do? So Jade and I took a call in November from a guy, and well, I'll just let the clip explain it. We're going to play the thing we ended up posting on Instagram.
1: My fiance does not quite know what my net worth is. How do I tell her fully, and then my lawyer says I pretty much have to have a prenup?
0: Well, your lawyer's not in charge of your life. It's number one. Lawyers give advice. They don't tell me what to do. And then I decide if, A, they want them to be my lawyer anymore, and, B, if I'm going to take their advice. They don't get to tell me I have to do something. You're not the boss of me. Mm-hmm. Now, so how in the world do you get engaged and have never told her? You should have told her before you got engaged.
1: I agree. She knows I'm worth a decent amount. She just doesn't know the full amount.
2: What is the full amount?
1: Close to $20
2: million. Wow. And you're telling me there's no signs that you're a $20 millionaire? There's signs when you're a 20 millionaire, Dave. Come on.
0: Well, there can be. I don't know. There's some of these people, they look like they, you know. No, there's not always a sign. But, and then other times there's a sign. So there we go. So we said, okay, the lawyer's right, even though he was a little bit bossy about it. You probably do need a prenup. And we said, you probably need to sit down with your, like, as soon as you hang up the phone with your fiance and have the conversation. And we wondered, how'd that conversation go?
2: Yeah.
0: I mean, if you're the fiance and you get here suddenly, do you go, wow? Do you go, you liar?
2: Yeah.
0: I mean, do you go, wow, that's crazy. So we got Brian on the phone, and Brian's in Minneapolis, and this is the guy we talked to and just a little while ago, and the clip we just played. Brian, how are you?
1: Better than I deserve, as the saying goes.
0: I've heard the rumor. So that's the first thing I do want to know. I'm very, very curious. So how quickly after that call did you sit down with her and tell her exactly you had $20 million, and then what was her reaction?
1: Probably a couple of weeks when I saw her in person, since we're not always together, and her reaction was what I honestly fully expected it to be. Oh. So, okay.
2: But
1: there was nothing more, honestly, to the conversation.
2: And when you say she got back together, because she's out of the country, right?
1: Yeah, we are in two different countries, but I go back and forth a lot.
2: Yeah, you're in the United States, she's in Canada.
1: Correct.
0: No, I mean, she just looked at you and went, oh, okay.
1: Literally, that's what she said.
0: $20 million. Wow. $20 million. Okay.
1: Literally, she mentioned coffee. Like I told you guys when I got to meet you after this. I was the guy down there met you two.
2: Well, did she suspect it? I mean, because you're making $700,000 a year. Did she suspect that?
1: She knew. I said, did you have any idea? And she said, oh, I thought maybe $1 million or $2 million was her honest response.
2: Okay.
1: And I said, okay, cool.
2: So nothing changed.
1: And she just said, no, nothing changed. Not a single thing.
0: So you, I'm actually you definitely did not accidentally stumble into a gold digger, huh?
1: No, I'm not
0: even close. The opposite. She's bored with your $20 million.
1: It's not going to change
0: it's
1: our
0: a
1: life.
0: Big yawn.
1: How we live now in any way.
0: It's a big old
1: pretty
0: yawn.
1: Much, yeah.
0: Like, oh, okay.
2: Yeah, because remember, you were worried about it because you said that in a previous relationship, somebody kind of took advantage of you for your money. And I remember that being a pain point for you.
1: Yeah, it was for sure. And with her, it's not.
2: Not
1: it's
2: that at
1: really
2: all.
1: Not. She's one of the hardest workers I've ever met. So.
0: And so that, did you talk about a prenup then?
1: Yep, we did. On it, and she again said, "Yeah, no problem whatsoever."
2: Wow!
1: So she's one in a million. She really is.
2: So, did you guys set a date?
1: We were hoping for August, September, sometime in there. We're not going to throw a big old shindig. It's going to be this family and stuff like that. So, hopefully, sooner than later.
0: Okay, so you kind of thought that this was going to be a big yawn for her, and she was just going to go, "Yeah, whatever." You kind of thought that, didn't you?
1: Yeah, my gut told me.
0: But some percentage of you when you sat down was a wee bit worried. What percentage?
1: I wouldn't say more than 5.
0: Okay. All right.
1: Honestly.
0: So you know her pretty good then.
1: I do. Yeah. I was a little worried because I don't want to say I hid it, but I never was forthcoming about it.
2: Yeah, that was the part. Mm-hmm.
1: Yeah, on it, but she reacted how I would have put a lot of money on. She would react. She just said,
0: "You
1: yeah,
0: did
1: not
0: put a
1: big
0: lot
1: deal.
0: Of money on.
1: It doesn't change."
2: And you didn't anything. Tell us, but what was her financial? She takes good care of her money, right?
1: Yeah, she. There's things obviously I didn't say. She has a son.
2: Okay.
1: On it. I didn't think people really needed to know that, but I'll say it now. And he has autism, so he's going to be with us his whole life. But she is the best mother, the most caring person. And she made sure that he is always provided for.
2: I love that.
1: On it. And so she had some things that maybe weren't the smartest financial decisions ever, but she, you know, being a single mom is not the easiest thing in the world.
0: No, it's not.
2: No, not at all.
0: Especially,
2: wow.
0: Especially you plug a little autism into the equation. Yeah. Wow.
1: Yeah,
0: so I got to tell you, this is the most normal reaction to a really bizarre set of numbers.
1: Yeah. Dave, I would, honestly, how I feel, I would sign her. She could have it, and I wouldn't be worried she would take an RV.
2: Well, there's my guess no is you guys' life is not going to change. Like, you're not.
1: No, it's not. And
0: well, a little
1: strain
0: will come off of her. But,
2: yeah, sure.
1: Yeah, it's, you know, people, I might have looked over the Instagram and seen people saying cheap this and that. I value my money to be spent on experiences.
2: Yeah, yes, that's
1: so,
2: right.
1: Over materialistic things.
2: So
1: for us, it's not going to change how we live one bit.
0: Oh, dude, we should have told you not to read the Instagram comments.
2: Well, you know.
0: Reading Instagram comments, you understand why some species eat their young.
1: Yes, I do.
2: Well, you
1: I
2: did
1: do.
2: See
1: and, you
2: folks
1: know,
2: saying this is a good problem to have, and they are absolutely right. This is a good problem to
0: have. There was a lot of funny
2: have.
0: Comments like that. Like, I wish I had this problem with my fiance. But, yeah, those were funny comments. But, yeah, I don't read the Instagram comments.
1: It's never going to bother me, Dave. Not
2: good,
1: me.
2: Good. You got thick skin.
0: So,
2: and honestly, yeah, wow.
0: Well, you guys are you're devastatingly normal for some really weird numbers and some fabulously weird numbers in a good way. And congratulations. I'm glad it all worked out. Thanks for giving us the update. I appreciate you coming back on.
1: Yeah, and we will actually see you. She wants to come next time I come to Tennessee, so we're going to stop in.
2: Oh,
0: hey,
2: I love
0: great.
2: That. I'd love that.
0: Great. Right. Come on in. We'll buy you a chocolate chip cookie and a cup of coffee.
2: Yes. Oh, I love the follow-up. That's so cool. And by the way, if you are watching and you've called in and shared something and you want to follow up, give us a call. Tell us. We want to know.
0: If you're interesting, we'll put you back on. But, I mean, if it was just boring, we don't want to follow up with your boring call.
2: That's true. Yeah. It needs to have 10 million views.
0: 20 million. Did have 10 million on your Instagram.
2: Yes.
0: Yeah, I don't even know what mine was.
2: Oh
0: my gosh. Wow. Crazy.
2: So it just goes to show we give advice, and sometimes it can make you feel a little out of your comfort zone. It can make you feel a little bit like, oh, I don't know if I want to do that. But there's a rainbow on the other side of this. Like, if you follow the advice, it might feel a little uncomfortable for a moment, but usually it's a happy ending here.
0: Well, when it comes to finances with a person you're going to spend your whole life with, your spouse, your future spouse, 1,000% transparency is
2: gotta
0: the only possible equation. There's no other possible answer.
3: Well, I don't tell them about that. That's lying, okay?
0: The Target bags under the bed are not cute, Oprah. Okay, it's not cute, and so we're not. If you have to hide your Target purchases, gentlemen, if you have to hide your latest firearm purchase in your business P&L because you didn't want your wife to know what you spent on that gun, that's lying.
2: That is lying.
0: Okay.
2: Yeah.
0: Can you tell I have discovered
2: I was
0: that a time
2: say,
0: or two
2: that
0: coaching?
2: Sounded a little
0: I didn't
2: too
0: do that.
2: Detailed.
0: I didn't do that. No,
2: oh, okay,
0: I didn't do
2: okay.
0: That. But I have witnessed guys, particularly guys that own their own businesses. They manage to. That's
2: sneak
0: a good
2: it
0: one.
2: On
0: that's
2: through
0: slide,
2: on the
0: slide it under the bed. Slide the Target bags under the bed, and there you go. So yeah, just it's the cleanliness of honesty, the cleanliness of integrity.
2: That's a good word. Yeah.
0: Is it's essential to wealth building. And it's essential to high-quality relationships. And Brian sitting down with her and her going, okay, I kind of figured, but I didn't think that much, but cool, whatever. Just, you got to love the lady, man.
2: Yeah,
0: what
2: wonderful.
0: What a cool lady. Wow.

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3: Heading to China with Iran on the agenda. I'm Lisa Lucera, Fox News. President Trump on his way to Beijing, where he's set to meet with President Xi Jinping about the Iran conflict. Before he left, he was asked about a peace deal with Iran after he rejected their proposal over the weekend.
4: One way or the other, it's going to be very good for the American people, and I think actually very good for the Iranian people.
3: Taiwan and trade are also expected to be topics of discussion. Meanwhile, the president defending his economic policies. A new report shows surging inflation last month.
5: The consumer price index jumped 3.8% in April, the largest increase in 3 years, outpacing wage gains. President Trump says the inflation is short term, tied to the Iran war.
4: Now, with all of this, inflation is much lower than it was under Biden. Biden had the highest inflation in the history of our country. Inflation is nothing by comparison.
5: The president says increases in gas prices and dips in the economy are worth the cost of preventing Iran from getting a nuclear weapon.
3: Fox's Jared Halpern at the White House. FBI Director Kash Patel denying allegations of drinking on the job during a budget hearing in the Senate, calling the allegations baseless.
6: When you say there's credible reporting, just because you say it's credible doesn't make it so.
3: Maryland Democrat Chris Van Hollen had confronted Patel about the reporting from The Atlantic, which claimed Patel had been unreachable to his staff. Patel's filed a $250 million lawsuit over the story. The Atlantic says it stands by its reporting. The state of Louisiana has reached a $4.8 million settlement with the family of Ronald Green, a black man who died during a violent 2019 arrest carried out by five white officers. The settlement would end a federal wrongful death lawsuit filed by his family and would still needs the approval of the state legislature. 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
7: WMBD Radio Local News, I'm TJ Carson. A long-standing partnership between OSF Healthcare and St. Jude is changing in Peoria at the end of June. OSF announced yesterday that Children's Hospital of Illinois and Illinois College of Medicine Peoria will no longer be an affiliate of St. Jude Children's Research Hospital. The hospital's president, Meg Zakreski, tells WMBD's Greg and Dan that it's a new phase and not really a breakup.
8: It's a natural evolution of a relationship, not necessarily a breaking off, where we will collaborate on specific research studies along with other organizations such as the Children's Oncology Group.
7: Zakreski says

0: Lutnick today, urging the release of the $1 billion. The funds were previously awarded in 2023 through the Broadband Equity, Access, and Deployment Program, but the program was under review last year. More news in 30 minutes or as it breaks, and always at WMBDRadio.com.
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3: The 25 News First Alert forecast calls for a chance for some showers and thunderstorms to continue through late this evening into early tonight. Otherwise, we'll see clearing skies overnight with wake-up temperatures tomorrow morning in the low to mid-50s. A lot of sunshine for your Wednesday forecast. High temperatures in the low 70s. We'll be a little bit breezy with some gusts as high as about 20 to 25 miles an hour. And we could see some additional areas of blowing dust throughout the day tomorrow, so keep an eye out for that. From 25 News, I'm First Alert Chief Meteorologist Brian Walter for WMBD Radio.
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11: We've become very big on the filling station. We're a big filling station. And what's happening is, when people heard about losing hormones, they said, oh, this is... it's genius. They're finding other locations. And some of those people, I spoke to them, companies and countries, some of those people are going to continue to go to Texas. They like it better. They said it's an extra 45 minutes. They like it better. And it's sort of amazing, you know. It found its way. So a lot of people thought oil would go to $250, $300. It's not. I mean, today it's at less than $100. Think of that. Now, when this ends, you're going to see it drop like a rock.
12: How long are you going to suspend that tax for?
11: Till it's appropriate, yeah.
13: For the time being, the ceasefire remains in place?
11: You know, it's unbelievably weak, I would say. I would call it the weakest right now. After reading that piece of garbage they sent us, I didn't even finish reading it. I said, I'm not going to waste my time reading it. I would say it's one of the weakest right now. It's on life support. They understand. These are all medical people. Dr. Oz, life support is not a good thing. Do you agree?
14: Bad prognostic.
11: I would say the ceasefire is on massive life support, where the doctor walks in and says, sir, your loved one has approximately a 1% chance of living. Yeah.
15: Mr. President.
11: Daniel, go ahead. This one is that it's much harder to catch. And we've had it for a long time. People are very familiar with it. So you know,

0: I hope it's fine. All I can do is everything that a president can do, which is actually somewhat limited. But it seems like it is not easy to spread. In fact, it's in certain ways very hard to spread. It's been we've lived with it for years, many years, and we think we're in very good shape.
1: I'm not freaking out over it. Nope. So these are the top three things that we're going to be discussing to get you started with, well, my week, you guys. I had a rare day off where I didn't actually go somewhere to work yesterday, but still it was work. I still had some stuff to do. Welcome to the program. Dana Loesch with you. So those are some of the things that we're going to be hitting today, not just with, because, you know, POTUS is expected to be on his way to go and visit Beijing and talk with Xi Jinping. And apparently they're going to have a state banquet and everything. Really weird. It's just weird. So we're going to talk about all of that. We're also going to get into some of the latest with immigration. We're going to get into some of the latest with Islamism. We're going to also touch what you just heard the president discussing, the hantavirus. I don't really want to learn how to say it correctly. I guess I said this last week. I don't care if people are bleeding out their eyes. I will punch people in the face before I at all whatsoever in any way go back to the lockdown. I swear to you. No, I'm not joking. I will literally raise all manner of hell in the street. I'm not kidding. I say it, I'm joking. I legit will cause chaos. And I think a lot of other people will as well, because it's ridiculous. And so, because now they're like, oh my gosh, Kane, there's some Americans that correct me if I'm wrong. Did you see the article over the weekend that said someone tested and they were, what was the phrase that they used? Mildly positive or something to that effect. Yeah, what does that even mean?
2: It means that they need to start a narrative and they got to do it somehow.
1: Mildly positive. What is even that?
2: A little bit pregnant.
1: Yeah. Like one of those things. I don't know. It, the way that though it's being described is that everybody's got to start. I mean, they're really trying to get everybody to freak out. And I don't trust any of these. None of it. Not a single bit of it. So we're gonna get into all of the latest, because, you know, it's another thing with cruise ships. You know, it started apparently on a cruise ship. I'm just saying, somebody got near rats and then they got on a boat and then it just went from there. But they're really going to try to get you to freak out over all of this. And it does really seem like they are really trying to stoke hysteria, because I've even had a couple of friends go, well, should I be concerned? I'm like, I swear to you, if you even ask me that, seriously, I'm going to rip your extensions out. We're not doing it. Not going to have that again. Because I think we're still reeling from the effects of it the first time. I don't think we've, in any way, as a nation, culturally, economically, we are not out of the first one. Why in the world would we want to talk about doing another one, going through this again? Especially when everything that we learned about it was all the preventative. You guys know this. Everything that we learned about all of the preventative stuff was nonsense. The 6 feet of separation. And then we still, look, Fauci's walking out free. So I'm not going to listen to anybody else on anything else while that guy's walking around free, you know. But they're really trying to push it. And then the reporting, as it was with COVID, is all over the place. Well, you know, it's super contagious if you're in close quarters. Well, it's not really contagious if you're in close quarters. I really feel as though the powers that be, whoever they may be, really want you to think that if you poke your head outside just to, you know, check the temperature, then you could get it. You could have it. You could get you some of that hantavirus. It makes me think of Fanta, the soda. That's all I think of is Fanta, the soda. So we're gonna dive into all of that. We're also going to get into some of the media malpractice today. The New York Times with probably one of the worst cases of media malpractice that I think I've seen, at least in the past 5 years, but particularly the worst this year. And I think that they were doing it all to get ahead of this story that was coming out that discussed just how bad off it the torture and the rape and the murder, et cetera, that Hamas perpetuated on October 7th, just how and how what they've been doing even before and after then, just how bad it really is. And I think that they tried to develop this narrative to get ahead of it. There was a piece that the Daily Mail had, I retweeted it earlier, where it talked about the full depravity of Hamas during October 7th. They had a new report, and it talked about how these terrorists, the things that they did to people were so I mean, it is bad. But, you know, Tucker Carlson said they were a political group. So what do we know, right? They're just a political group that wants political recognition. Just asking questions. I can't even actually, because I was reading some of what this report got into, and I don't even really honestly want to share a lot of it on air because it's that bad. It's incredibly graphic. Incredibly graphic. And the sexual violence that was perpetrated by these terrorists is some of it. I'm like, oh, well, I mean, that's new. It's that bad. And the New York Times, to get ahead of it, they developed this insane story where they falsely accused, they had this whole story, they falsely accused Israel of rape dogs. I know you saw that. Yeah, that's how they did this whole, I know, it's really bad. So we're going to dive into just how heinous, how you just don't loathe. We always find a new low. You don't loathe the legacy press enough from what they've been doing. I mean, the way that they, oh, man, rape dogs. You can't even make this up. This is actually what they wrote about. And in fact, you had Nick Kristof, who is the New York Times columnist. And the thing is that when the New York Times, they ended up like front paging above the fold this thing. But it was an editorial. So it wasn't even like it was an investigative piece. They had to run it as an editorial because they knew it was going to be so unfounded that there was going to be no way that anybody could. You know, you can't substantiate any of this. So they ran it as an editorial as a way to have some kind of culpable deniability. And they ran this also a super graphic. It was just like the fetish of Nick Kristof. I don't know how else to put it. The New York Times. I mean, they literally had, the dogs are raping Gazan prisoners, because I don't use the word Palestinian because it's a made up word. I'm not kidding you. This is the stuff that the New York Times decided to run as a legitimate piece. And by the way, it was ran by a guy. It was authored, this column, by a guy who had to write a retraction back in 2014 when he did this entire story and pretty much made it up. He had to come back, and the headline was, "When Sources May Have Lied." So the guy who concocted this insane story for Hamas, for the New York Times, to get ahead of this horrific report that was coming out about the awfulness perpetuated by Hamas, it came by a guy who himself already had, I mean, this is like at least one of the latest retractions that he had to write, where he had to admit that he threw his sources under the bus. He said, oh, sources lied, or you just made it up. Insane. So and someone just told him, oh, yeah, well, we heard that they were getting Zionist dogs to go after Gazans. And he just ran with it. In the meantime, you know, you had 10,000 some odd photographs and videos of October 7th, thousands upon thousands of hours of video. Because remember, these dudes were wearing body cameras because they wanted to record the carnage and destruction so they could take it back to their hellholes in Gaza and celebrate it. And that's how a lot of this was obtained. And that was just discredited by people like Nick Kristof. Oh, no. I mean, it's actual hard evidence. But, you know, someone told him Zionist dogs rape Gazans. So let's go with that story. Again, however much you loathe the media, it's never enough. Ever, ever. Now, the other thing, too, you guys remember the story, speaking of Islamism, that we talked about last week. We're going to unpack this more after headlines. But remember the Muslim-only water park event? So it was canceled. And then the guy whose wife organized it made this video acting like the most supreme victim possible, because they had to cancel it after Governor Abbott said that he was going to suspend the taxpayer grants that the city of Grand Prairie had received for its taxpayer-funded water park. Now, remember, this Islamist group was going to host a Muslims-only event. Now, the problem is you can't use a place of a public accommodation to discriminate against people and advertise that you're only going to sell tickets to a certain religion. And that's what they did. They had Muslims-only all over their advertising, and they were only going to make tickets available for Muslims to purchase. Okay, well, that you can't do that with a taxpayer-funded entity. The moment you start doing that, you start calling in public accommodation laws. So this husband is like, I'm going to fight back. We're going to play the video where he's talking real tough, and we're going to break it down for you. So we have a lot to hit as we move. The folks who help make the program possible, it is the people over at Ghost Bed, which is such a great, I mean, look, this mattress is just going to put every other mattress that you've ever had to shame. It's just made better, and you know it right out of the gate, right? 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
18: And now, all of the news you would probably miss. It's time for Dana's Quick Five.
1: So first up, another reason to criticize Gen Z right now is they're bringing back hacky sack. Now, if you don't know what hacky sack is, it's a game of crocheted balls that hippies kick around in a college quad.
19: Or they're leather.
1: No, they're not. It's all stupid. I've never seen one that's leather. That's just I don't even know what that is.
19: I used to kick them around.
1: But now they're doing it. They're like, oh, it's the balls the size of a clementine. They did this when I was in high school and college, and I've never played hacky sack proudly. I've never played it. It's sponsored by the Grateful Dead and fish and hemp, weed
19: and patchouli.
1: Yes, and Tom's of Maine deodorant. That's we're coming back
2: play
1: to this.
2: Yeah, we'll talk about how you play it.
1: It's just so annoying. They're trying to bring it back. At least one Trump assassination attempt was faked. What? Now, remember, people like Marjorie Taylor Greene have been trying to say that Butler, Pennsylvania, where one guy was shot and killed by the assassin, was fake. Because they don't want to believe that their rhetoric, the left doesn't want to take responsibility for their rhetoric and act as though they want to be excused from any and all accountability. That's ultimately what it is. But they said, according to this NewsGuard survey, 24% of adults believe, like the incident at the D.C. Hilton, the Hinckley Hilton, was fake. 45 say it was legitimate. But there's the same amount say that Butler, Pennsylvania, was fake. You know what, even if, say that, God forbid, say that you had an assassin that was successful, they would say that was fake, too. Yeah. Can't even. Seniors are skipping the doctor, and they're going to get high. Wow.
19: Wait a minute.
1: Like old people, ones you don't like. Older adults, they're the fastest growing group of cannabis users. Now, wait a minute. Does that mean that they say they choose a THC CBD? But that's a different. There's a difference. CBDs, you can do CBD like oils and stuff that doesn't have THC in it. So I feel like they're not actually being clear. They're not clarifying this.
2: Yeah, they should use homeopathic.
1: Because
2: remedies.
1: It's not like they're going and buying like pot gummies and getting, right, you know, high off their ankles on it. You know, that's not what's happening.
2: Which they may be. I don't know. People are innocent.
1: Netflix was sued by Texas for allegedly spying on children and addicting users. Alternately, parents maybe could just limit screen time, so it doesn't matter what Netflix does or how they program things. I'm just saying, you know, it's everybody else's problem. Violence erupted at a steakhouse because an over-entitled influencer was like, don't you know how many followers I have? It was at an Arkansas steakhouse, and a woman who was dressed like a hoochie standing in the restaurant, Asia Yarbrough, 22. She was booked at Pulaski County Sheriff's Office, disorderly conduct. She was screaming that she has millions of followers, and they wanted to make their videos and annoy everybody else who went out for a night at a steakhouse. So they thought by like dressing like tramps and showing up and recording things that they would be able to do whatever they want. 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
20: Fox News, I'm Ted Lindner. President Trump on his way to China, where he'll meet with leader Xi Jinping. Trump saying he'll ask for his cooperation to reopen the Strait of Hormuz. Fox's Aisha Hosni with more.
21: He did say he's going to have a long talk with him about it, noting, though, that China is the largest buyer of Iranian crude oil.
22: We've had no problem, and he's been a friend of mine. He's been somebody that we get along with.
21: Trump says the ceasefire with Iran is on life support.
20: Tariffs will also be discussed. It's primary night tonight. Shelley Capito has won the Republican nomination for U.S. Senate in West Virginia. Carol Miller wins the Republican nomination for U.S. House in West Virginia's 1st Congressional District. In Nebraska, Pete Ricketts wins the Republican nomination for Senate, and Cindy Burbank wins the Democratic nomination. Jim Pillen wins the Republican nomination for governor in Nebraska, while Lynn Walls wins the Democratic nomination for governor in the state. 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
23: WMBD Radio Local News, I'm TJ Carson. A proposed data center and project in Pekin will not occur. A letter from lawyers for Western Hospitality Partners was presented to the city council last night, informing of the intention to terminate the deal and the return of an $85,000 deposit for the project. City Attorney James Vaselli says it's a clean break.
24: This contract is over. It's terminated. It's done.
23: The project received heavy opposition from the public, with Mayor Mary Burris stating in March that the city had no intention of wanting it to move forward. Washington's police chief is sharing details of the response to a shooting and house explosion early Sunday morning. Chief Jeff Stevens tells WMBD's Greg and Dan Show he received a call at around 4:30 a.m. from the deputy director of the countywide dispatch. CERT, or Central Illinois Community Emergency Response Team, was the first on the scene at Mallard Way.
25: That is a regional SWAT team. We've got members on it, Washington PD, Tazewell County, Peoria County, Fulton. Cool. Yeah.
23: Stevens says 20 Washington officers responded either directly to the incident or to cover normal leads, with more than 100 emergency personnel responding. Illinois State Police have not released any details yet related to the shooting. The trial of a man accused of killing a Peoria teenager at a Bloomington house party 4 years ago will take a little while longer. 25 News reports the murder trial of 22-year-old Tommy L. Anderson has been continued until August 10th. Anderson is accused of the fatal shooting of Kanye Stowers in April of 2022. The delay comes after prosecutors could not find one of its key witnesses. More news in 30 minutes or as it breaks, and always at WMBDRadio.com.
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0: The 25 News First Alert forecast calls for a chance for some showers and thunderstorms to continue through late this evening into early tonight. Otherwise, we'll see clearing skies overnight with wake-up temperatures tomorrow morning in the low to mid-50s. A lot of sunshine for your Wednesday forecast. High temperatures in the low 70s. We'll be a little bit breezy with some gusts as high as about 20 to 25 miles an hour. And we could see some additional areas of blowing dust throughout the day tomorrow, so keep an eye out for that. From 25 News, I'm First Alert Chief Meteorologist Brian Walter for WMBD Radio.
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1: Welcome back to you. It is, I keep wanting to say it's Monday, and it's not Monday. It's Tuesday. It's my Monday, but it's Tuesday for you. And, it's Dana Lash with you. So I hope everyone had a wonderful Mother's Day weekend. And like I said, we got POTUS is going to be heading to China. We got all this other stuff as it relates to the H-1B stuff. There's a lot of Texas-centric stuff as well. Like we're going to get into it, like the H-1B, home financing, all of that. We're going to also get into some 28 intrigue. But can we just talk for a moment? I really need to get this out of my system. Can we just have a little talky talk about how DEI apparently is still making things horrible? When's the last time? Let's start here. I want you to be honest. What's the last movie that you guys went to the theaters to see? What's the last, like the last movie that you went to the theaters to see? I can actually count on one hand in the past 5 years, the times that I went to the theater to see a movie. Because they're horrible. They're horrible. I don't like a lot of it. They're just not creative. I know, like right when COVID ended, everybody, I think, went to go see Top Gun. And then after Top Gun, I think I've only seen like two others. Yeah, that's kind of it. That's really it. One of them was Dracula because Tim Burton did the soundtrack. And yeah, that was pretty much it. What about you, Kane? What's the last movie that you went to see that you were happy, that you even felt like this is a worthy investment of my time?
2: Believe it or not, it was an anime movie. It was the Chainsaw Man movie.
1: Oh yeah, that's good though. But that's not even an American production.
2: I know.
1: That's probably why.
2: How starving we are for original content.
1: Yeah, I know. So, Chris Nolan, who did, I'm pulling this up. So he's done a ton of different films, Christopher Nolan, right? I think maybe the one that you guys might mostly know is he did The Dark Knight, right? So he did The Dark Knight Rises. He did Interstellar. He did Oppenheimer. He did Inception. He did Tenet. He does all of those sort of like psychological kind of mind job movies. I mean, I would say Inception definitely was that. Interstellar, that was a good movie, right? I mean, it was a good movie. So this latest venture, and they're really doing the full push on it because I kept seeing these made up quotes, which I thought were made up, but I kept seeing this all weekend. And that's right. Well, no, wait, Chris Nolan didn't do Avatar. Oh, yeah. Oh, you went to see Avatar. That's right. Yeah. Let me ask. Did you like it?
8: Yes.
1: You didn't? James Cameron does Three Gun. So I give him some grace because he shoots, you know. He does. That's Taron Tactical told me that. Taron Butler. So back to my point. The Christopher Nolan film, I kept seeing these reports of, oh, well, here's the casting for the movie and all this stuff. And I thought, I don't believe this. There's no way. Because he's making The Odyssey. And The Odyssey is, they've got some very interesting casting stuff happening with this. Now, they haven't come out with everything. But, like, for instance, like Helen of Troy. What do you know about Helen of Troy? I mean, everybody knows that she is a figure in Greek mythology. And she was considered to be the most beautiful woman in the world. Golden curls. She was a half god. She was the daughter of Zeus. And so her beauty was, the significance of her beauty was that it was Zeus's power defined in the form of her beauty, right? His power echoed in the beauty of his daughter, Helen of Troy. And so she was married to Menelaus of Sparta before they took her to Troy, right? Now, you remember the famous saying that describes the beauty of Helen of Troy. Hers was the face to launch 1,000 ships because she was taken by Paris, who was a prince of Troy, and that made Menelaus, he gathered a Greek force, and he was going to bring her back, and that launched the Trojan War, right? And she was eventually reunited with, you know, her original intended in Sparta. And I don't know, some people look at it like she's, you know, was, you know, whether or not you believe that she was a willing participant or what is irrelevant. The point is that she was so beautiful that served a point. That is the time when beauty actually was almost its own character in the story. For a reason. I mean, men were fighting over her. And she's needs to be a very sympathetic figure, a very beautiful figure. And now, I don't know. So the rumor was that Lupita, and it's apparently true, that she's Lupita Nyong'o is playing Helen of Troy. Now, I don't think Lupita Nyong'o is an ugly woman. I mean, to the contrary, I think she's very beautiful. But there's a reason why Helen of Troy was described the way that she was. This is like saying that you're going to cast Sydney Sweeney as Dorothy Lange, who was in Hidden Figures, right? Everybody knows the movie Hidden Figures, don't you? That was the black mathematician who ended up with helping with Apollo, and they did this like whole Oscar-winning movie. And Viola Davis. I can't remember who played her. She played it. That's like saying, well, okay, well, we're going to cast Paris Hilton as Mulan, and Sydney Sweeney is going to play Dorothy Vaughn in Hidden Figures. Maybe Sydney Sweeney could, you know, also, I don't know, she could play Tatiana in The Princess and the Frog. Who knows? I mean, it's insane. She's pretty, and I feel like there's very few actresses. I mean, that's a big thing, a face to launch 1,000 ships. But she was described in a certain, that there's a reason why the physical description matters, because the physical description is almost its own character that can stand just as independently as Helen of Troy can. So Chris Nolan, it gets better. So apparently Lupita Nyong'o is going to be playing, you have someone who's from sub-Sahara Africa who's going to be playing Helen of Troy. And like I said, it's not that I don't find her beautiful, but we're talking about the face to launch 1,000 ships. This is when, yeah, the typecasting has to happen, okay? So in addition to that, he was talking about the other Chris Nolan in this interview. He was talking about some of the other people that he was going to be casting, right? And he was discussing the story of oral poetry and how he wanted to get rid of orchestration because of that. He didn't want to have orchestration, which I thought was a little weird, you know, because of oral poetry. I got to reopen my thing because everything froze. It's one of those days. And who was the guy that he, Travis Scott. So he was going to cast Travis Scott in the film. And when he was asked about why did he choose to make that kind of decision on casting, he had said, well, it was because this story kind of upholds, you know, it's been handed down as oral poetry, which is analogous to rap. And I thought, wait a minute, isn't most musical expression considered oral poetry? And he's, Travis Scott was, is, and this is from the Time magazine article where he was giving these, you know, these interviews. And so he was saying that that's, you know, he cast Travis Scott because he, you know, it's the tradition of oral poetry that's, you know, being handed down. And so he just thought that this was made sense. I don't know. Kane, isn't most music oral poetry?
8: Yeah. Well,
1: I would think.
8: Yeah.
1: I
8: mean,
2: the songs with lyrics.
1: Yeah. But, I mean, I don't know. It wouldn't rap be more rhythmic as opposed to, I don't know. My whole thing, he was saying, he put Travis Scott in the film as a bard. And he said, quote, I cast him because I wanted to nod towards the idea that the story's been handed down as oral poetry, which is analogous to rap. Even the string instrument plays a surprising role, blah, blah, blah. And he said that he had this idea of a lyre the pluck of Odysseus's bow. But they're getting rid of orchestration because they said, well, orchestras didn't exist back then. Aren't they in a type of armor that didn't exist back then also? I'm just like, I know if you're confused, welcome. We all are. We're trying to figure out what this even is, Kane.
2: You know what else wasn't invented then? Cameras. Mm-hmm. Yeah, so how'd we capture all this?
1: Great question. Yeah, he said, quote, he was talking about Ludwig Göransson. He instructed him not to use the orchestra for the Odyssey score. And Göransson says, it's not like the orchestra existed back then. It was a challenge and it also an opening to make something unique. Every single thing that I'm hearing about this movie makes me not want to go see it.
8: Yeah.
1: And it's a great story. I mean, you are handed an amazing piece of work that you really don't have to do anything to. Just bring it to life on the screen. That's all. And it, which has been done before. Brad Pitt, wasn't Brad Pitt Achilles? Oh, gosh. Okay, so that's the one thing. Let me get to that. That one I don't. Let me look at this because they keep refreshing it because they keep changing the IMDb page. So far, I don't think everyone was saying that Elliot Smith or Elliot Page is going to be playing Achilles. And I don't necessarily know if that's been confirmed, but Elliot Page, she's listed. She's the actress Ellen Page, who became Elliot, who decided to have like a transition and become a dude. She's, the rumor was that she was going to play Achilles, and she's listed on the IMDb page. So I don't know. Yeah. Kane, I don't know if she's actually playing Achilles, but Lupita Nyong'o apparently is going to be Helen of Troy. I mean, at least they're, it isn't confirmed. So there's a lot of, but she's listed on IMDb. So take that for whatever you will. And so is Lupita Nyong'o. And it was weird because he hasn't announced all of the casting for it yet. Right.
8: True.
1: But they've already started. They've been filming for a while already. But all just the stuff that I'm hearing from it at this point, it just sounds like a hot mess. So I don't know. I don't mind Travis Scott playing a bard. But this idea that, well, you know, this is like oral poetry. So I hired a rapper. So is it like, what kind of music are we going to expect with this? Is it going to be so stupidly anachronistic that it makes it impossible for the viewer to maintain a suspension of disbelief long enough to actually get into the story? I just don't. Yeah. Juan's like, I am not watching this if she's playing Achilles. Dude, all of us. Now, again, rumor. But he hasn't said no. But I think they like that kind of whisper campaign. It's like free PR, unearned media for them, right? Mm-hmm. Just look, it's the Odyssey. You don't have to do anything crazy to it. Now, I made mention of this earlier, and I always love the people who are like, well, you know that this is, you know, an actual fictional story, you know? And it's like, no, it's an actual piece of literature with real meaning. And if people want to rewrite the story, then perhaps they could stretch their imaginations and create a new one of their own and not ruin the original. That's the thing. And then everyone's like, well, you're a racist. What if you don't buy into DEI casting? Again, that is literally like having Sydney Sweeney play Dorothy Lange. So if you don't like Sydney Sweeney cast as Dorothy Lange, then you're a big giant racist. I mean, it can go both ways. I'm not going to sit here and entertain that as a legitimate response. That's asinine. Just stop. Just stop ruining everything. Just make the damn movie. You're given an amazing piece of work. You do not need to mess with it. These directors that come up and they're like, oh, well, I guess I'm better than the source material. 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
28: Don't act up! You have a permit! If you don't, you cannot sell here! Oh, I told you that before! Get a permit! Did you get it? You have a permit? Answer me! Or I will call the cops and they will ask you.
1: Oh my gosh, you can hear her running across the field. That's insane. Wait, she's going over there to get onto them? For fireworks? She's still running. Oh my gosh. The music in the background is just hysterical. Oh my gosh. So they're at, what kind of field is this? I mean, it looks like a sports field.
29: It does.
1: Is this a public park or something?
29: Probably.
1: So this lady got really mad at these people shooting off fireworks in a Michigan park. And they were celebrating, what is it, like a Mother's Day celebration?
29: Yes.
1: Was it a Mother's Day celebration or was it just on Mother's Day?
29: I mean, what?
1: There are two different things.
29: Yeah, are they, though?
1: They are.
29: I don't know about that.
1: No, they are. I mean, I man alive.
2: If I can celebrate mom and pop off some fireworks, I'm good with that.
1: So she's at a soccer match, and the announcer was actually declaring a moment of silence for someone's dead mother.
29: Oh, Lord.
1: They were going to have a moment of silence for someone's dead mother, and it is bad. That was bad. Oh, wow, wow, wow, wow. And she got mad at the whole thing. So they were at a soccer field, And it was at McKay Park in Michigan. And it was a bunch of Latino vendors. And she was like, if you don't have a permit. So she started with them. If you don't have a permit to sell, you're out. It was in Grand Rapids. And most everybody ignored her. And she was saying that it was a not a city approved date for fireworks. And that you, yeah. I don't know.
0: Go, Karen.
2: What level of Karen do you think she is? Like, she's got to be like top brass.
1: I'm just trying to figure out what is. I hate the whole permitting thing. So there are some people who are like, well, they're foreigners, so she can say that. I'm like, all right, do you know that, though? I mean, everybody's just like making assumptions off of video. Do we really know that? We got a lot more on the way. Second hour coming up. Don't go anywhere.
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21: Uftering Chevy in Washington.
23: Iran at the top of his mind. I'm Lisa Lacera, Fox News. Even as President Trump heads to China for a meeting with President Xi Jinping.
24: Their military is gone. It's wiped out. And we're only going to make a good deal. We'll see. What happens?
23: The president says he expects the two to discuss Iran, but told reporters he doesn't see a need for China to intervene. The conflict in Iran has cost tens of billions so far.
25: Most of the money spent on Operation Epic Fury is attributed to replenishing stockpiles of weapons and munitions, as well as maintenance. But the $29 billion total does not include the cost of repairing damage done to U.S. bases in the region by Iranian missile and drone strikes.
26: We don't know what our future posture is going to be. We don't know how those bases would be reconstructed, and we don't know what percentage our allies and partners will pay for that reconstruction.
25: Pentagon Comptroller Jay Hurst outlining the cost at a Senate hearing about defense spending. The administration is asking Congress for a $1.5 trillion Pentagon budget in the upcoming fiscal year.
23: Fox's Jared Halpern at the White House. Former Arcadia, California Mayor Eileen Wang has pled guilty to charges of acting as a foreign agent to China.
30: Prosecutors say between 2020 and 2022, 4 years before she was sworn in as mayor, she worked at the direction and control of Chinese government officials. Federal authorities say Wang operated a website claiming it was a news source for local Chinese American community. Instead, she's accused of using it to promote pro-Chinese content at the direction of the communist government.
23: Fox's Christina Coleman in Los Angeles. Federal authorities say Eileen Wang's former fiance was her accomplice. He's serving 4 years in federal prison after pleading guilty to acting as an illegal agent for China. The South Carolina State Senate fell short of the majority needed to extend their legislative session so they could consider changes in their congressional districts. 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
31: WMBD Radio Local News, I'm TJ Carson. A long-standing partnership between OSF Healthcare and St. Jude is changing in Peoria at the end of June. OSF announced yesterday that Children's Hospital of Illinois and Illinois College of Medicine Peoria will no longer be an affiliate of St. Jude Children's Research Hospital. The hospital's president, Meg Zakreski, tells WMBD's Greg and Dan that it's a new phase and not really a breakup.
32: It's a natural evolution of a relationship, not necessarily a breaking off, where we will collaborate on specific research studies along with other organizations such as the Children's Oncology Group.
31: Zakreski says patient care will not change. The hospital Hospital continues to provide specialized treatments in the area. One of the teenagers charged in a carjacking in North Peoria last December has been indicted by a grand jury. 15-year-old Jaden Dillard was indicted today on one count of aggravated vehicle hijacking. The incident occurred in the morning hours of December 6th. Dillard allegedly attempted to pull a driver out of their vehicle, but then reportedly tried to drive off in the vehicle by sitting on top of the driver and crashing the vehicle into a lamppost. Illinois' governor wants to see the federal government release previously allocated funds meant for broadband infrastructure in the state. Capital News Illinois reports J.B. Pritzker sent a letter to U.S. Commerce Secretary Howard Lutnick.

0: night. Otherwise, we'll see clearing skies overnight with wake-up temperatures tomorrow morning in the low to mid-50s. A lot of sunshine for your Wednesday forecast. High temperatures in the low 70s. We'll be a little bit breezy with some gusts as high as about 20 to 25 miles an hour. And we could see some additional areas of blowing dust throughout the day tomorrow, so keep an eye out for that. From 25 News, I'm First Alert Chief Meteorologist Brian Walter for WMBD Radio.
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7: Welcome back to the program. Dana Lash with you. We're at the top of the second hour here on Tuesday and getting you set up with a lot of the stuff that's been happening over the weekend and the stuff to anticipate coming up this week. I wanted to give you an update about this story because we're going to get into some Islamism and then some of the crazy stuff that was happening in New York with an anti-Semitic march where they went to a synagogue and were marching through Jewish neighborhoods waving like Hamas propaganda. Before we do that, though, closer look at Texas. Let's go back to Texas, because you guys remember we talked about this last week. It's the water park in Grand Prairie and city owned, taxpayer funded. And you had this Muslim group that was going to host an event there. And they were saying over and over again, it was for Muslims only. And they put out all their flyers and it said Muslims only on their website. Actually, it was on their website. Maybe they've changed it now, but legit like Thursday of last week, it was still said Muslims only on their website. And Governor Greg Abbott, it issued a statement saying, if you're going to use a public accommodation and deny, well, I'm showing you right now the before and after. They took Muslims only off of all of their promotional materials and then acted like, at first they acted like they never did it. And then they said, oh, well, we didn't mean it like that. Sure. So Governor Greg Abbott said, you get Grand Prairie, the city of Grand Prairie gets a lot of taxpayer funded grants. And if you guys don't want to follow the law and not, you know, use public accommodation and follow public accommodation laws, and if you're going to use these public entities to discriminate against people that don't share your faith, then we're going to call in these federal grants or these state grants. And so Grand Prairie, I guess, acquiesced because the event was canceled. And again, if you're unfamiliar with public accommodation laws, Title II, the Civil Rights Act, never ever said that it was just for minorities only. It's for everybody. You can't have an event and discriminate against Christians. That's literally what they were doing here. The moment that you, and I had to like explain this using picture books to some of the stupidest drive-bys out there last week. It was infuriating. These people, I feel like if you have to have this explained to you, I should be able to take away your right to vote. Anyway, so

0: they were using this public facility to, they were selling tickets and they were using it to say Muslims only and denying entry to anybody who wasn't Muslim. It was all over their stuff. Muslim only event, over and over again, everywhere. And good luck, I guess, if you weren't a Muslim trying to purchase a ticket to go to the Muslim only event. You can't use a public facility that way. If it falls under Title II of the Civil Rights Act, religion, race, ability, etc., then you can't discriminate against those groups with a public facility. You can't, if you're renting out a public facility and you open it to the public and you're selling tickets, you can't then say only, but these people only. You can't do that. That's not legal. So that's what they were told. So I want to play this video for you because this is the husband of the lady. What's her name? Dr. Amina. Blah, blah, blah. The husband got very upset and decided to record a video. I know his name's going to surprise you. Muhammad Abdullah. What? He went off. Listen to this. Cut 14.
1: The governor of Texas is attacking my family, and I'm sick of it. 2 days ago, Greg Abbott forced the city of Grand Prairie to cancel our Eve event at Epic Waters. For the past 2 years, my wife and I rented out the entire park so Muslim families could celebrate Eve in a modest environment. This was supposed to be our third annual event. Then Islamophobes got a hold of a private flyer and twisted it into something it was never meant to be. We never banned other religions. We even changed the wording to modest dress only to make that crystal clear.
0: No, you literally did, though. He literally did. He had it all over. And he considered it my family, my wah. Shut up. Shut up. If you don't like our laws, GTFO. You cannot use a public facility and be an Islamist bigot against non-Muslims. Bigot, that's what you're doing. And so he's lying to you right there. He's lying because we have all the screenshots. Everybody does. They're all over the damn internet. That's kind of the problem when you put things on the internet. It said Muslims only all over it, not just all of their advertising materials, but all over their website. You can go to my Substack. I got photos up there if you want to see. It's all over X. It's all over Facebook. It's everywhere. He's the bigot. It didn't just say modest dress. And his wife, he's contradicting his own wife, who said, well, I didn't mean for that language to be exclusionary. Well, when you say Muslims only, how else is it to be interpreted? I mean, we're not stupid. We're not doing this. No Islamism in Texas. Now, you can go and have a private event at a private facility, and no one's going to say anything. You can run and be a bigot as much as you want to and have your bigoted little Islamist thing on a private, at a private facility. But you can't be doing that and discriminating against other faiths at a taxpayer-funded facility. If you don't like that, then you can get the hell out of Texas and you can go to whatever third world hellhole your family came from. Although I don't think that your family came from a third world hellhole because I think this guy's from Brooklyn. So he's pretending, because I know that it's chic to pretend that you're from a third world hellhole to gain more influence and authority in progressive circles, because that's the stuff that gets their rocks off. But in reality, guys from Brooklyn. So they, I mean, it's a grift. And how much you want to bet they're probably raising money off of this right now. So he comes out with us. Oh, well, why, you know, they're attacking my, who's attacking your family? What do you mean attacking your family? The way that your brothers and sisters in faith were attacking people on October 7th, the way that your brothers and sisters in faith attacked Americans on 9/11. The way your brothers and sisters in faith shot up Fort Hood, the way your brothers and sisters in faith targeted Pulse nightclub, the way your brothers and sisters in faith killed two girls here in Irving, Texas, because they were too, quote unquote, westernized. I mean, where can we look for more examples? Not even dealing with this right now. Insane. Oh, I'm tired of him attacking my family. What? No one believes you. That guy looks like he's 4'2", by the way. I gotta be honest about it. I mean, you know, no offense to anybody who's vertically challenged, but this, you know, this dude's trying to come off as hard and it's just not working that way. But him and his wife should have thought about that before they decided to do it. Before, and he can sit here and talk tough as much as he wants to, but the truth is that our laws state that you cannot use a public taxpayer-funded space to openly discriminate against other faiths by selling tickets to only one faith. We're not going to bow down to these Islamist bigots. This is Texas. Follow our laws or leave. Those are your options. There's no third option. Feels like, you know, this is Sparta. This is Texas. Done with us here. No, I love it how he thinks that everybody else is the bigot. He literally was discriminated against people, but you're the bigot for pointing out that he's a bigot. See how that works? Yeah. I mean, now, what do you think would have happened if a Christian group would have done the same thing, Christians only? Oh my gosh, they would have been the first people to weep and gnash the teeth. Do you know his wife, by the way, apparently owns an early learning center? It's in North Richland Hills, Texas, approximately 25 minutes away from the studio. I looked it up on the map. You would think that an early learning center where you're providing early learning, that it wouldn't look like it's in a truck park, right? Right? I'm just saying. So she's part of the grift that the Somali diaspora is doing up in Minnesota and in Ohio. She's part of that whole grift. I wonder how much money she's gotten for running one of those down here in Texas. Maybe Ken Paxton and Greg Abbott should look into that also. Because the more this family talks, the more I get real interested in everything that they do. And I think other Texans get really interested in everything that they do. So this is, we're not doing this. So that just example. Now in New York, I don't know if you saw some of this. Let's pull up this video. So this is 34. Face covered anti-Semitic radicals. And they were actually saying, again, from the river to the sea, they were chanting all the Hamas slogans. So that's more than just, we're critical of the Israeli government and the policy that the Knesset, we're just, you know, no. They are literally going after an entire people. And they were specifically targeting, according to apparently some of the organizational material that was online, literally like Jewish-only neighborhoods. That's some of the language that was used. So they started marching through these Jewish residential neighborhoods screaming. This is 30. Listen to this. Screaming, chanting Hamas slogans. They got the Gazan flag, all with their Gazan flags, going through predominantly Jewish neighborhoods purposefully to intimidate, with the full purpose of intimidating. And you got people like out there, like walking through their yards, like stay on the easement. Otherwise, it's trespass. So I don't know. I mean, just craziness that was happening over the weekend. And that's, I mean, in New York, that's so Mamdani is getting exactly what he wanted. Mayor Mamdani is getting exactly what he wanted. I mean, that's his rhetoric coming to fruition right there. And by the way, that's not, I'm pulling up my notes on this because I think last week, didn't we have two other separate marches last week? Very similar. So one was, there were two separate synagogues that were targeted in New York City last week alone, where you had the same people who are masking up and they were going out and they were screaming from the river to the sea, you know, all the Hamas slogans, all of that stuff. And nothing really from Mamdani. And then you have this. Now they're going from targeting the synagogues. Now they're going to actual neighborhoods, residential neighborhoods, and marching through them. So he's getting exactly what he wants. That's the kind of stuff that he promoted. I mean, this is the guy that he had in the mayor's residence, a terrorist sympathizer. The guy who was leading the riots on college campuses and promoting Hamas propaganda, he had that guy in the mayor's residence, remember, during Ramadan, and they had a meal. It was a big thing. We have headlines coming up as we move. Our partners that help bring you the program, it's our friends over at Native Path, which is newer to the program. I mean, if you are looking to, a lot of people, you know, they look to supplement with collagen, right? 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It's a nutritional gap, though. 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
9: And now, all of the news you would probably miss. It's time for Dana's Quick Five.
0: All right. So, gosh, first up, one of the things we're going to touch on, POTUS is apparently planning to suspend the federal gas tax because of everything with Iran. Now, what the media is trying to do is act like it's our supply that's being threatened, which is stupid. But overall prices, yes, I do get. It's not the supply because we don't get anything from them. I mean, maybe 2%. China gets over 20. So stop. But in terms of the it's the overall pricing world market, I get it. But he's talking about suspending the 18-cent federal gas tax as a way to help ease some of the pain at the pump. It's also apparently a way to kind of push back against what, from what I've been reading about jet fuel price increases. So, you know, I mean, and diesel. So we'll get into, well, we're going to watch all of that. Also, we have, do you know that people, here's a new study, regularly engaged in the arts, they say age slower. Now, I don't think it's because they're like participating in the arts that does it. I think that being in engaged in the arts and cultural activities, going to museums and attending concerts and whatever, I think that these are activities of people who already take care of themselves. And I think that's why it's not because the way that the study, they're like, well, it's observational. It can't prove cause and effect. Well, duh. I don't think that going to a concert or going to a museum is what makes you age slower. I think that it is an activity of a person who already probably takes care of themselves anyway. Really? It's so what it's just a weird study, but I saw that going around over the weekend. A correction to the market. After low mortgage rates had prices rising artificially, house prices are set to plummet across the country because it's a market correction. I mean, that's what we've been talking about for a while. Contagious yawning begins in the womb. But wait, babies copy their mother's mouth movements. Apparently, they hear her yawn. And if a baby in utero hears it's his or her mother yawn, then they yawn. And so it goes from it, because you know the whole thing where if you hear, if somebody yawns, then you yawn, right? So I don't know. Is it contagious?
10: It is.
0: Yeah. Okay. So the Southwest is going to sizzle. Phoenix is nearing 110. Vegas climbs to the first 100 of the year. Okay. Can you guys send some of that to Texas? And I don't want other Texans getting mad at me because, wait, hold on. Let me look at the temperature.
11: Get there soon enough.
0: This is just nonsense. This is harassment. And the weather, the temperature right now is, okay, it's 78, whatever. But this morning it was like in the 60s. No way. That is harassment. Be hot or don't. That's it. I don't want anything else. Let's see. Also, subscriptions. 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Everybody is getting subscription fatigue to everything. 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
11: 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Not leadership. Nannyship.
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13: Fox News, I'm Chris DeMeo. President Trump is on his way to China, where he'll meet with China President Xi Jinping. One Senate Republican hopes the president can get a good deal for farmers.
14: My hope is that he'll open up markets for agriculture. That would be a good thing. You look at what he did with stopping the precursors of fentanyl coming into this country through by way of Mexico. Fentanyl deaths are way down.
13: Senator Eric Schmidt on Fox's The Ingram Angle. President Trump also says he'll talk with Xi about reopening the Strait of Hormuz. Criminal charges over a crash in the 2024 collapse of the Francis Scott Key Bridge in Maryland that killed 6 people and caused severe damage to the bridge.
15: Technical Superintendent Radhakrishnan Karthik Nair, an Indian national, was also indicted, charged with conspiracy, obstructing an agency proceeding, and making false statements.
13: Fox's Mike Emanuel. 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
16: WMBD Radio Local News, I'm TJ Carson. A proposed data center and project in Pekin will not occur. A letter from lawyers for Western Hospitality Partners was presented to the city council last night, informing of the intention to terminate the deal and the return of an $85,000 deposit for the project. City Attorney James Vaselli says it's a clean break.
17: This contract is over. It's terminated. It's done.
16: The project received heavy opposition from the public, with Mayor Mary Burris stating in March that the city had no intention of wanting it to move forward. Washington's police chief is sharing details of the response to a shooting and house explosion early Sunday morning. Chief Jeff Stevens tells WMBD's Greg and Dan show he received a call at around 4:30 a.m. from the deputy director of the countywide dispatch. CERT, or Central Illinois Community Emergency Response Team, was the first on the scene at Mallard Way.
18: That is a regional SWAT team. We've got members on it, Washington PD, Tazewell County, Peoria County, Fulton.
16: Cool. Yeah. Stevens says 20 Washington officers responded either directly to the incident or to cover normal leads, with more than 100 emergency personnel responding. Illinois State Police have not released any details yet related to the shooting. The trial of a man accused of killing a Peoria teenager at a Bloomington house party 4 years ago will take a little while longer. 25 News reports the murder trial of 22-year-old Tommy L. Anderson has been continued until August 10th. Anderson is accused of the fatal shooting of Kanye Stowers in April of 2022. The delay comes after prosecutors could not find one of its key witnesses. More news in 30 minutes or as it breaks, and always at WMBDRadio.com.
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20: The 25 News First Alert forecast calls for a chance for some showers and thunderstorms to continue through late this evening into early tonight. Otherwise, we'll see clearing skies overnight with wake-up temperatures tomorrow morning in the low to mid-50s. A lot of sunshine for your Wednesday forecast. High temperatures in the low 70s. We'll be a little bit breezy with some gusts as high as about 20 to 25 miles an hour. And we could see some additional areas of blowing dust throughout the day tomorrow, so keep an eye out for that. From 25 News, I'm First Alert Chief Meteorologist Brian Walter for WMBD Radio.
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0: Welcome back to the program. Dana Lash with you. And we are at the bottom of the second hour, and all kinds of good things in the works. I got to play those for you because the LA mayoral race has really been heating up, and it looks like, guys, it looks like Karen Bass has a new endorser. What? Karen Bass, you know, the lady who like was BFFs with like the Castro regime, etc. She went to Cuba to do her like little revolutionary cosplay. Mayor of LA, disastrous, like the city burned down. And, well, now you got Magic Johnson out there, cut 26.
25: I'm supporting Mayor Bass. First of all, I go back with her probably 30 years. She sustained the first ever consecutive decrease in homelessness. Homicide rate is down. New housing units, 40,000. I mean, she's doing a tremendous.
0: Wow, crazy. Weird. I'm curious. How does he endorse for mayor? Because from what I understand, he don't even live there. Doesn't he live in Beverly Hills?
26: Thought so, yeah.
0: Yeah. I mean, I thought he lived in Beverly Hills. He's got a big old house. I mean, it's all over. 22 bathrooms. I don't even know what you do to 22. Do you think he's ever used all 22 bathrooms?
26: Nope.
0: He has a mansion. 28,500 square feet in Beverly Hills. Beverly Hills Estate. That's what all of it tells me. It's in a gated enclave in Beverly Hills. Kane, is Beverly Hills Los Angeles?
26: No.
0: Oh.
26: No, it's not, actually.
0: You need to listen to what that rich dude who don't live there is telling you. He's endorsing somebody, mayor of a town, and he don't even live there. Beverly Hills has always had a they usually have Republican mayors. So here's a real weird thing. I was at a thing one time. It was like a political thing in Beverly Hills, and a very nice individual was hosting. I think he and his wife may have been probably the only serious Christian conservative couple I've ever met out there. Not kidding. I mean, they're really good salt of the earth people. And I wanted to be like, protect you guys at all costs. Why are you living here? Let's leave. I'll help you move. Let's get out. They were that nice. You know what I mean? It's like you meet people who are so nice sometimes and you're just like, I want to protect you. And I wanted to be like, do you know where you live? What are you doing here? They had kids. Everybody's all sweet, you know. Anyway, so we were at this dinner and I was sitting next to Mary Hart. I grew up watching Mary Hart.
26: I didn't know that.
0: I grew up watching her. You all knew. Steve, you don't know who Mary Hart is, do you? He's not going to know. Oh, for dear God. Okay, so Mary Hart, do you remember the show Entertainment Tonight?
26: Oh, yeah.
0: Okay, so Mary Hart was the hostess of Entertainment Tonight, and she hosted it with, oh my gosh, the guy who was also like a jazz pianist, and he did soft jazz fusion album, John Tesh. I have no idea how I know this. I am really great at trivia nights, by the way. I have an uncanny ability to retain the craziest and sometimes most useless information. So John Tesh, who did like a softcore jazz fusion thing, right? Anyway, so she was the hostess. And I have never been in an environment like this. And I look, you can take the girl out of the Ozarks, but you cannot take the Ozark out the girl. So it gets real. When I get uncomfortable, everybody's uncomfortable. It's one of those things. So we're there, and you know, I was sitting next to Mary Hart. She was lovely. Big old Republican, Mary Hart. Her husband, big old Republican. Her husband was the mayor of Beverly Hills. And apparently Beverly Hills is a thing for Republican mayors. That's probably why their whole city doesn't burn down whenever they have wildfires, because their stuff is kept up. They're very strict, apparently, which I had no idea about this. And this actually came up at dinner. Because they were talking about grounds maintenance or, you know what I'm talking about, like the maintaining of like vegetation and management, forestry management, and, you know, for different canyons and things like that. Because it goes up into the hills, right? And we were up, literally up in the hills. You could see all of Los Angeles. It was very pretty. And I thought that was very interesting. And I remember, you know, looking at Mary Hart and going, wait, your husband is a Republican and the mayor of Beverly, like, or he had been mayor of Beverly Hills. She's like, yeah. And they, you know, they're very, I did not know that they were very, you know, that's like a little portion of Southern California that's, you know, kind of Republican, like Orange County. I was very shocked by this. So Magic Johnson lives in like a Republican leaning area that keeps up stuff and doesn't let their stuff burn down. Huh? So he can tell you whatever the hell. I mean, vote for the lady that let all your stuff burn down. Give her another chance to do it again. Vote for Karen Bass. You know, just, I don't know what people are thinking if they're voting for Karen Bass again. Like Beth, like the fish, water, fisher and water. Maybe she's going to put water in the reserve, the reservoirs. That might work. I don't know what they're thinking. But Magic Johnson is basically like, not basically, he's saying, hey, you know the lady that let all your stuff burn down? Unless the homeless defecate on your sidewalks and there's needles up in the streets and your kids can't even walk around outside at dusk because they could get mobbed by drugged out fentanyl hobos? Okay, vote for her again. I can't even. Now you see why Spencer Pratt is surging. This is all she does. And they didn't even get the man good audio. They had this man standing in front of a super busy wall when he should have been the focus. Can we just talk about the production quality of that little video? And you can't even hardly hear. Juan can attest to this. That I was listening to the audio. The audio was so muffled. They didn't even have a lav on that dude. For crying out loud. These people are not serious. Vote for Karen Bass, the lady who let all y'all stuff burn down. I mean, it's probably pretty easy to say that when you don't live there. I mean, they're such good friends, but she's not his mayor. Just interesting. Yeah. Yeah, they 28,000 square foot. I don't begrudge the man his riches. He earned them. Fine. I'm not like that. But I am going to begrudge you being in one zip code and telling people in another zip code what to do. Stop it. You're only saying that because she's your friend. Well, you know what? If you were a good friend to her, you would say, lady, you did bad. You did bad and you were a bad mayor. You need to go. You need to let somebody else take this over. You need to let somebody else do it. I mean, they just, it's a mess. It is an absolute mess. I as lovely as the weather is, there is literally no way, right? No way you could ever live there and be happy. It's just not possible. Speaking of, I got to get to this. So a Texas couple, they lived in Austin. There's a lot of debate in Texas as to whether or not Austin's part of it. So a Texas couple, they lived in Austin and they wanted to escape climate change. I want to stop right there for a moment. Kane, am I misunderstanding something? Because the weather
1: think we're both
0: moves, doesn't it?
1: It sure does.
0: Like wind and jet streams and clouds and things like that.
1: I would say there's much more climate change in the Northeast than there would be in Texas, but okay.
0: So wait, did they are they escaping the weather? Do they not like it being hot and tornadoes, or because the climate has always changed? It's called seasons, Cynthia. So this couple fled Austin to escape climate change, and they wanted a fairy tale fresh start in Maine. But it's not what they expected. Sean and Sarah Good, they moved to Little City in Bangor, Maine in late April, and it's known for its charming 19th century architecture and charming, that word's used a lot in this article, charming walkable streets. But a few days there, they woke up and they found poop on their porch.
26: What?
0: A homeless person slept on their porch and dutied all over it.
26: Oh, goodness.
0: And they had to go and clean it. They had left cushions for outdoor furniture. They hadn't yet unpacked it yet. And a homeless person in Maine, seized on it and dutied all over their porch as a thank you. And now they're like, we did not expect this. No one expects the hobo poop inquisition. Nobody does. They were shocked. They were shocked. And the homelessness in Maine has spiraled in recent years to such a level that Bangor councilors unanimously passed an ordinance banning the storage of belongings on sidewalks outside of public spaces like the library, because I guess the homeless, their duty all over everything and steal of it. And I don't know what else. I don't know. They said that Bangor was much more affordable than Austin, and the climate change crisis forced them to flee. That is what gets me. What about it forced you to flee? Did the weather just chase you on out of your home? Mrs. Good. Yeah, they immediately go, and they were shocked that they did not have duty all over their porch. Now, they moved to Austin, and I guess they did not like the weather there. I'm reading this article, Bangor Daily News. They said, we had a lot of reasons to move away from Austin, but the one that hit us the hardest was the weather. We are facing our fourth catastrophic event in 5 years, and nobody was doing anything to address it. Wait, what do you mean catastrophic event? What are they talking about, Kane? I mean, it's Texas. Texas gets tornadoes. Texas gets some flooding. I mean, that's why Stevie Ray Vaughan has a song called Texas Flood.
1: That's right.
0: You know, it's
1: and on
0: not...
1: on extremely rare occasions, we'll get that snow.
0: But very rare, the ice,
1: extremely extremely rare. But
0: everybody also had a similar event that happened to them. Like when we got the ice storm, there was like a literal blizzard elsewhere. So they call themselves, now hold on to something so y'all don't fall down laughing. Hold on, I'm going to give y'all a minute. I'm going to give y'all out there a minute. Ready? Okay. They call themselves climate refugees. They are seeking respite from the weather. So they thought they was going to go up to Bangor, Maine. It's real snowy and cold up there, Kane. It's like the north is the north you can go.
26: Yeah.
0: Yeah. So, yeah. They're climate refugees. They said that they grappled with extreme heat, tornadoes, deadly snow, and ice storms while living in Texas. And the situation, they said, was only getting worse. Can you believe they look like hippies? They look like they drink bacteria tea and eat granola. They eat squirrel food. You know, trail mix is just squirrel food, right? I'm going to pack some trail mix. I'm going to go do my glorified walking excursion. They look like you. They look like their blood type is tofu. And I bet they're Tom's and Maine's users in that house. How much you want to bet, Kane? What's your favorite Yankee candle scent? Well, it's patchouli. You know that. What do you think that if you had to guess what their jobs were, what would you guess?
26: Oh, Lord.
0: One of them braids hemp. Pretty much guarantee that. One of them is a professional hemp braider.
1: I was going to say something in HR, but you're probably right.
0: I do macrame restoration. What? Yeah, Just saying. Our budget's $5 million. So they leave Texas because it's hot here. That's a you issue. You should have known that, because this is this. It gets to be Southwesty. You start getting into different environments, and it gets a little hot. I would take the heat. It's a dry heat. I would take the heat over the avalanches and blizzards way up there. I can't do that. I don't know how these people walk around in shorts and 50 degree weather. I do not know how y'all do that. That is, I think, you know what? The aliens are here. And it's those people. The people that walk around in 50 degree weather in shorts and are like, no, it's fine. It's great. Those are the aliens. So climate refugees, they were just shocked. And then they couldn't believe. They went to their new haven in Maine and someone pooped right on their porch. Oh, my gosh. So now, I mean, is that the sixth disaster that they've had to deal with? The ice storm was literally like a once in a century ice storm. And the way that they characterize it is like they think it happens all the time. These are just like weak-willed people who just totally fall apart. It's anytime there's something challenging that happens, right? I mean, you, every season has, you know, you're going to have something. You're always going to have tornadoes in Oklahoma and Texas. You're going to deal with occasional ice storms. Every area has its thing. You know, you've got the overwhelming humidity that forces one to develop gills in parts of Louisiana and going into the Gulf and, you know, beautiful Florida and beautiful Mississippi. I mean, I know y'all, but this is ridiculous. So they went all the way up there. Now they're pupset. Well, I mean, you should have looked at the governing situation. I'm just saying. We've got a lot more on the way. A lot, actually, still to get, because we've got, 2028 palace entry. Some fun stuff just for you to keep an eye on and put on your stovetop as we move our partners who help bring you the program. It's our friends over at Noble Gold. Look, I'm just going to tell you this. Whenever times get, I don't know, I don't want to say volatile, but when they do get volatile, if they do in any way get tense or unpredictable, people love going and they protect everything that they've earned with precious metals. 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
28: It's his life mission to make bad decisions. 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
0: WFLA. This was in Winter Park, Florida. A Florida man was arrested after three cameras were found inside of a public access bathroom. No, it was not for safety and security either. They said it was concealed in the public restroom, and they got an arrest warrant for a guy named Nicholas Esperanza, 27, for digital voyeurism. He turned himself in. Now, I went and looked at another article. It wasn't about security. They were literally pointed towards inside the stall. So, yeah. Ugh. This is a good pup. A police dog locates a 96-year-old man in the Florida wilderness where the gators live. Oh, my gosh. This is Fox 13 as soon as it opens. Canine. It's so great. The canine, they found the elderly man, Ray Cornett. He was, out there in a rural area. The canine Boomer is the dog who found him in the wooded area. He was returned safely to his home. That looks like a bloodhound. Yeah, that's a beautiful dog, too. I hope they give Boomer, Canine Boomer, all of the treats and the snacks and all of that good stuff because he deserves it. There was 100 hot dogs stolen by a guy at an overnight burglar at a school in Florida. Mm-hmm. Orange City Police Department are still investigating the incident. 100 hot dogs stolen. In case you see them, call the police. Mm-hmm. Third hour next.
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19: Heading to Beijing. I'm Chris DeMeo, Fox News. President Trump is heading to China for a high-stakes summit with China's leader.
20: President Trump says he expects to have a long conversation with President Xi Jinping about the war in Iran.
21: He's been a friend of mine. He's been somebody that we get along with. And I think you're going to see that good things are going to happen. This is going to be a very exciting trip.
20: China is a major buyer of Iranian oil, and the administration has sought to use Beijing to pressure Iran to make a peace deal. Still, before leaving the White House, President Trump said he is not asking for China to intervene in negotiations, adding the U.S. doesn't need any help with Iran. At the White House, Jared Halpern, Fox News.
19: Tensions are rising between the U.S. and Iran again after President Trump determined the ceasefire is on life support. Fox's Trey Yingst is in Tel Aviv.
29: Secretary of War Pete Hegseth on Capitol Hill today told lawmakers the United States has a plan if escalation with Iran is necessary. The Middle East is bracing for the possibility that the region returns to war in the days ahead. The Speaker of Iran's parliament, Mohammad Khalibaf, posted to X saying our armed forces are ready to deliver a well-deserved response to any aggression. Mistaken strategy and mistaken decisions will always lead to mistaken results. The whole world has already figured this out. We are prepared for all options. They will be surprised. The threatening language comes after President Trump rejected the Iranian response to the U.S. peace proposal, calling it a piece of garbage.
19: And the tensions come as Pentagon officials say the war with Iran has cost at least $29 billion. Denver airport workers initially missed a security breach by a man who scaled an 8-foot perimeter fence and crossed the runway where he was hit and killed by a plane with 231 people on board. The 41-year-old entered the airport and crossed the runway as a Frontier Airlines plane attempted to take off. The medical examiner says he died by suicide. 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
30: WMBD Radio Local News, I'm TJ Carson. A long-standing partnership between OSF Healthcare and St. Jude is changing in Peoria at the end of June. OSF announced yesterday that Children's Hospital of Illinois and Illinois College of Medicine Peoria will no longer be an affiliate of St. Jude Children's Research Hospital. The hospital's president, Meg Zakreski, tells WMBD's Greg and Dan that it's a new phase and not really a breakup.
31: It's a natural evolution of a relationship, not necessarily a breaking off, where we will collaborate on specific research studies along with other organizations such as the Children's Oncology Group.
30: Zakreski says patient care will not change. The hospital continues to provide specialized treatments in the area. One of the teenagers charged in a carjacking in North Peoria last December has been indicted by a grand jury. 15-year-old Jaden Dillard was indicted today on one count of aggravated vehicle hijacking. The incident occurred in the morning hours of December 6th. Dillard allegedly attempted to pull a driver out of their vehicle, but then reportedly tried to drive off in the vehicle by sitting on top of the driver and crashing the vehicle into a lamppost. Illinois' governor wants to see the federal government release previously allocated funds meant for broadband infrastructure in the state. Capital News Illinois reports J.B. Pritzker sent a letter to U.S. Commerce Secretary Howard Lutnick today urging the release of the $1 billion. The funds were previously awarded in 2023 through the Broadband Equity, Access, and Deployment Program, but the program was under review last year. More news in 30 minutes or as it breaks, and always at WMBDRadio.com.
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2: The 25 News First Alert forecast calls for a chance for some showers and thunderstorms to continue through late this evening into early.

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6: Welcome back to the program. Dana Lash with you. We're at the top of this third hour. I hope all of you had a nice, wonderful weekend. I had Monday for Mother's Day, so we could get back and get things situated, all that good stuff. So it's good to be back with you all. Don't forget the Substack chapter and verse. I've got three things that are gearing up, ready to rock over there. Three separate pieces. Also the ongoing battle for the soul of the right as well. And I'm going to be on Will Cain's program on Fox, 3 p.m. ish Central as well today. So all lots of good things. Facebook, YouTube, find us. And if you missed anything the earlier 2 hours, we've got the podcast. You can go back and check it. All right. So I just found this interesting. Some little 2028 palace intrigue. Okay. Little 2028 palace intrigue. We've talked about this quite a bit, and I know everybody's been looking at Polly Market and Kalshi and all of this stuff, looking to see how Marco Rubio pulls against J.D. Vance. And we got to talk about some unforced errors with folks here coming up. I wanted to play this, though, because this was one of the first times that POTUS has said anything remotely close to this narrative, this story about Vance and Rubio. I mean, they're friends, they're allies, but you have to also realize it's an old school managerial technique to make people friendly competition to stay in the boss's favor, right? Trump does that. Trump uses that. And might be a little some of this. I don't know. I got thoughts, but I want to play. This is cut four. Listen to this.
8: Who's it going to be? Is it going to be J.D.? Is it going to be somebody else? I don't know. Does anybody have? Okay, let's go. You ready? Who likes J.D. Vance? Who likes Marco Rubio? All right. Sounds like a good ticket. J.D. It's a perfect. That was a perfect ticket. By the way, I do believe that's a dream team, but these are minor details. Hmm. That does not mean you have my endorsement under any circumstances.
6: That's hysterical, actually. That's really funny. I don't know that I want that as a ticket. One of the things that kind of, you got, Ohio's not really East Coast, but it's more towards the East. Voters get a little weird with that kind of stuff, right? I don't know. But Rubio, according to a lot of different surveys, in fact, there's another poll that's out. This is like the third one that I've seen where Rubio is leading. This is Atlas Intel. They conducted a survey of over 2,000 American adults. Now, they are, remember, you got to break it down. Let me stop right here. These were American. I was looking at some of the crosstabs of this as well, the survey. So while they are American adults,

0: they are, pulling this up, the majority of them are Republican. Nearly the majority of them are Republican. And then they did not break it down to, like, are you a likely voter? Are you a registered voter? Which I think is important because that shows you the motivation of making that preference a reality with a vote, right? So take that for what you will. But they said there was a plurality of Republican respondents that chose Rubio over Vance, 45 to 29%. It's interesting. So that's very interesting. So and that follows a Poly Market, Kalshi, things like that. Then you had this story, let me pull this one up, where POTUS, and this is from that same event, the audio that we just played, but POTUS was talking a little bit more. He was talking about Secret Service agents taking the VP out of his chair, remember that? And getting him to safety. And there were people online like, oh, well, look, they got J.D. Vance out. The Secret Service agents went right past Trump and went to Vance. Everybody has their own team. And that security team is specifically trained and briefed to deal with that principle. So that's the person that they go and protect. Everybody has their own team and they respond according to that principle. So the president, that was in the Rose Garden. And he was saying Secret Service, I thought you did a great job 2 weeks ago. You know why? Because I'm here. And then he goes, they came out and within seconds, I saw them take JD by the shoulders and lift him up like he was a little boy. And that was funny. And then he asked, who likes JD Vance? Who likes Rubio? And he goes, is it going to be somebody else? I don't know. The fact that I think it is interesting that he definitely wants to shape his legacy, and some of his legacy is going to be determined by who is the candidate that comes up after him, who gets the mantle after POTUS. It cannot be someone who tries to emulate POTUS because he's, you know, kind of like a once in a lifetime kind of candidate, right? So it has to be somebody who's, you know, comfortable with their own manner of delivery in their own right. But it is kind of interesting that he threw that out there. And there's a lot of discussion about who would it be. I don't have a dog in this fight. I really don't. I have someone that I think Rubio has been doing incredibly well, but there's a couple of things that we need to resolve. And I have more things that need to be resolved with Vance than need to be resolved with Rubio. But there are two large issues with Rubio and a couple of large issues with Vance, but more smaller issues with Vance. Does that make sense? And that's, you know, for when we get up to that point. But I also think that Rubio's rise has been way more organic than Vance's. I don't think Vance's rise has been organic at all. I think it's been entirely constructed and manufactured. And I'm not saying that as an insult. It just is. Rubio's ascension has been way more organic. Whereas Vance very carefully came out with a book, clearly he lost weight. He started wearing stubble, you know, started having a kind of like that kind of look, really was, you know, changing up his appearance, etc. Very different, very different. I think it looks better on him for sure. But, you know, it also just projects a little, I don't know. And I don't want to say turfed, but definitely more controlled and manufactured. Whereas Rubio's is very, very, very organic. And I think it shows. And that's one of the reasons why the resonance with this speculation with him has caught on. And why you have the memes and all of this stuff. I even think Vance's memes were pretty calculated. Whereas Rubio's, you know, where they're like, oh, here Marco takes another job. It just seems very organic and it's all over the place. And there's just something that is very authentic about that. So that's just one of the things I've noticed. Would you agree with that, or do you think I'm being too harsh, Kane?
1: No, I think that's fair.
0: I mean, one definitely seems way more manufactured.
2: And when Trump said that comment, he didn't say who was at the top of the ticket. He just said that's a good ticket.
0: You know, but Vance would not ever run again as another VP.
2: I mean, time will tell. I really see Rubio, though.
0: Men have pride.
2: True, but I see it. And for months now, I've been seeing Rubio above JD, if there is such a ticket with both of them on there.
0: I don't think there would be. I don't think that he would take it.
2: No, I agree with that.
0: For him, it's president or bust.
2: But for me, I think Rubio would play a much better president than a vice president. And yeah. I think we're at a pinnacle here with Vance. I think this is about as good as it gets.
0: Maybe. I mean, he may peak way early. But you don't want Rubio to peak early either. I mean, that's a fair point. I mean, everything could be rewritten in the last 2 years.
2: Yeah.
0: I mean, politics, it's weird. Politics is, you know, where a month in politics is like 50,000 years. But yet 2 years, you can rewrite the whole script. It's just very weird. It's like saying the days are long and the years are short. It's just very weird. But one of the issues that I have with Vance is I think he's got some unforced errors. I think some of his answers have been particularly sloppy as it pertains to Israel. When he was asked a question about his wife and her separate faith, her faith that's different from his, I don't think that he answered. I think it was a clunky answer that he should have been better prepared for. I think that his closeness with Tucker Carlson's an issue because Tucker Carlson's one of the reasons that he was even there. I mean, and I think that's one of the reasons why Tucker's son no longer is the deputy press secretary for Vance. I think just to try to make it seem like there's some daylight there, he stepped down. But I don't think that that signals actual daylight between them. That's a huge problem. There's a couple of issues there that I have concerns about. Whether or not they're entirely disqualifying, you know, we'll see. But it also depends, too, on how well they're addressed. You know, with Rubio, I was there at Parkland. And Rubio was on stage right before me. And he and I were the only Republicans that were there. And, you know, when you start talking about red flag law and universal background check, I mean, these are things that these are not points of negotiation. These are non-negotiable things. And if you put them up on the table and you're open to negotiation on them, that's an issue. And so I would like to talk with him more about that because I would hate to see somebody who really came into his own as Secretary of State be undone by unresolved poor remarks as it relates to 2A issues and some things on immigration. That needs to be resolved. And I never say never to anybody. I never have. Like, you know, in the primary, I was like, well, you know, clearly in the last two primaries we had, I like Rick Perry and then I like DeSantis. But you always, that's the point of politics, right? You give people the chance to rectify their position, especially if they're going for elected office, because you want to be able to have that power of persuasion and be able to get that person to agree with you and see, you know, the correct path and see the correct policy. If not, what's the whole point of any of this? You know, is it just some sort of like exercise for ego? That's dumb. There has to be a point to it. And if there's not a point to it, then you got to question the motivation and the whole purpose of it. So, you know, like I said, I don't have a dog in this fight. It's way early, but there's more things I think that I like at this point about Rubio than Vance. And I have two huge issues with Rubio that have to get resolved because these are non-negotiable things for me. You know, when you talk about immigration and when you talk about Second Amendment rights, non-negotiable. And in case you were wondering, when we were at Parkland after the shooting that took place at the school there, Rubio told the crowd that he was open to negotiating on red flag laws and universal background checks. And I watched it live. I was backstage. We were at an arena. It was weird how it was set up. And it was already going to be tough because I didn't know I was going on stage until I got there. And then my husband turned around and pointed at me. And he was like, girl, your job just got that much harder. And it did. Because it set up this insane expectation that I was going to go out on stage after him and then also similarly say, yeah, I'll negotiate this. And I was like, no, these are not negotiable. And you can boo me and you can rush the stage. I'll take a shot. I don't mind standing up on stage and getting punched in the face. That's a $1 million video. I don't mind that. But I am not negotiating on this. These are non-negotiable issues. The end. The end. And it went over about as well as you would imagine. So that, you know, I used to be really angry about it because it made it a lot harder. But I also know that there were a couple of different gun control bills that were in committee in the House. And depending on how that town hall went that night, determined whether or not they were going to be moved out of committee. And they weren't. So I like to think that in, you know, some small way I helped prevent that. But I never forgot that. And like I said, Rubio's really come into his own and he has been flawless on foreign policy. And a lot has happened since 2018. So would love to have that discussion. Not as a gotcha. I mean, genuine good faith. I don't do like podcasts as Stan does. But these are things that have to get discussed. You know, and like I said with Vance, I feel like it's just very manufactured. Maybe it's because I don't know him. But the friendship and some of the that he has with Carlson and some of the closeness that he has with some of those factions of the right, I feel are worthy to be concerned about. And I feel like that we have to have that discussion as well, because there's not going to be a coronation. And that's the other thing, that these crosstabs of that survey that I cited, that they indicated they don't want a coronation. Everyone thinks it's open. Telling. 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
12: You would probably miss. It's time for Dana's Quick Five.
0: This seems like such a cruel headline. It's Huffington Post, though, and Kane found it. So that's probably why. Old person smell is real, and science will dictate whether or not it happens to you. The musty smell is more than your clothes. It's your musty old A-double snakes. Whoa. It's what it is. Just saying. No, they said that if you remember how your favorite granny smelled, go back to your beloved elder, and you could, you know, like, what are they? It's, I don't know how they describe it, like old books or something?
13: Like, leather-bound books.
0: Old books is not a bad thing, though. There's, like, literally candles that are made of that. I sell them at the farmer's market in our little small town just over the, one weekend, a couple weeks ago. They said it is the increased production of aldehyde in older people, which is the dusty smell. And it smells different from person to person. I can't even believe that. I can't even believe that's a real thing, but it is. That's the whole thing. Let's see. Also, Britain, they're having trouble with tea because of climate change, everybody. It says Britain's beloved cup of tea could soon taste more bitter thanks to climate change. Really? They're saying that it could have a more bitter aftertaste because of rising temperatures and weather differences in India, Sri Lanka, and the effect that it's having on tea leaves. By the way, it's always been hot and a little bit volatile in terms of weather there, just FYI. Let's see. We already talked about Netflix getting sued by Texas. U-Hauls are bad getaway vehicles. A U-Haul truck led police on a chase and then crashed after it was pit maneuvered. Who could have guessed that one? Anybody? Yeah, we could have. We got a lot more on the way. Stick with us. 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
15: Fox News, I'm Ted Lindner. Lawmakers on congressional committees asking for a price tag on the cost of the Iran war from Pentagon leaders in a defense budget hearing. Fox's Jennifer Griffin with more.
16: Secretary Hegseth and Joint Chiefs Chairman General Dan Kane were pressed on the Iran war's real cost. The Pentagon's comptroller said the war cost is now $29 billion, $4 billion more than 2 weeks ago.
15: And primary night on Tuesday, Shelley Capito has won the Republican nomination for U.S. Senate in West Virginia, and Carol Miller wins the Republican nomination for U.S. House in West Virginia's 1st Congressional District. In Nebraska, Pete Ricketts won the Republican nomination for Senate. Cindy Burmag got the Democratic nomination. Jim Pillen wins Republican nomination for governor in Nebraska, while Lynn Walls wins the Democrat nomination for governor. 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
17: WMBD Radio Local News, I'm TJ Carson. A proposed data center and project in Pekin will not occur. A letter from lawyers for Western Hospitality Partners was presented to the city council last night, informing of the intention to terminate the deal and the return of an $85,000 deposit for the project. City Attorney James Vaselli says it's a clean break.
18: This contract is over. It's terminated. It's done.
17: The project received heavy opposition from the public, with Mayor Mary Burris stating in March that the city had no intention of wanting it to move forward. Washington's police chief is sharing details of the response to a shooting and house explosion early Sunday morning. Chief Jeff Stevens tells WMBD's Greg and Dan Show he received a call at around 4:30 a.m. from the deputy director of the countywide dispatch. CERT, or Central Illinois Community Emergency Response Team, was the first on the scene at Mallard Way.
19: That is a regional SWAT team. We've got members on it, Washington PD, Tazewell County, Peoria County, Fulton. Cool. Yeah.
17: Stevens says 20 Washington officers are spotted either directly to the incident or to cover normal leads, with more than 100 emergency personnel responding. Illinois State Police have not released any details yet related to the shooting. The trial of a man accused of killing a Peoria teenager at a Bloomington house party 4 years ago will take a little while longer. 25 News reports the murder trial of 22-year-old Tommy L. Anderson has been continued until August 10th. Anderson is accused of the fatal shooting of Kanye Stowers in April of 2022. The delay comes after prosecutors could not find one of its key witnesses. More news in 30 minutes or as it breaks, and always at WMBDRadio.com.
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21: The 25 News First Alert forecast calls for a chance for some showers and thunderstorms to continue through late this evening into early tonight. Otherwise, we'll see clearing skies overnight with wake-up temperatures tomorrow morning in the low to mid-50s. A lot of sunshine for your Wednesday forecast. High temperatures in the low 70s. We'll be a little bit breezy with some gusts as high as about 20 to 25 miles an hour. And we could see some additional areas of blowing dust throughout the day tomorrow, so keep an eye out for that. From 25 News, I'm First Alert Chief Meteorologist Brian Walter for WMBD Radio.
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0: Did you guys hear this insane story about this stranger who was assaulted by this violent nutjob, and then weeks before the nutjob pushed a retired New York City teacher to death on the subway tracks? So this is gets to be pretty infuriating. So this woman in New York City, she's 23 years old. She was detailing how she and a friend narrowly escaped. The guy's name is Rommel Burke, 32, after he attacked them while they were riding the subway. And this was back on April 2nd. She, in this interview with the New York Post, now says that she completely regrets her decision to not work with prosecutors, because Burke was charged with murder on Friday because he shoved a 76-year-old down a flight of stairs to his death on CCTV at a subway station just this last Thursday night. And here's what the woman said. Now, this is where you're going to get upset. The woman said, quote, "Maybe a part of me was just like, I don't want to put another black man in jail. But, you know, at some point, if you are a criminal, you're a criminal. And he was a scary guy." That's what she told the New York Post. He tried engaging them in conversation. They switched carts. He followed them. He stalked them from behind. He kicked her friend in the back, shoved her friend forward, grabbed her by the back of her head, pushed her down, trying to throw her, couldn't throw her, but pushed her down. And it was a big ordeal. And they declined to press charges because he was black. And so he went on just a couple of weeks later and killed somebody. Wow. I think it's something like that. Why didn't the city just go ahead? That's what I don't understand. Why didn't the city just go and do that? And press charges. I mean, it's a violent guy. Wouldn't they want him off the streets regardless of whether or not she was going to press charges? Yes. Right? So he, and the poor old man that he shoved, this nice little 76-year-old man. I mean, the guy, and apparently this perpetrator has a violent record. Already. Has a violent record. He's had multiple arrests. And I just can't believe you would be like, oh, well, I can't, I'm not going to press charges because I just don't want to see another black man in prison. I don't even know what that means. That's suicidal empathy. But now she just got another person. Do you think she's culpable? Here's the question. Do you think that this woman, by not working with prosecutors, is culpable? And this 76-year-old's death.
3: That's a very nuanced conversation, because you can choose whether or not you want to press charges or not press charges. But the state has the responsibility, I think, to, you know, essentially in their city, see this guy end a human life and then do something about it. That's what the state, or at least the city, should do.
0: He had been arrested for 4 times for assault, burglary, and resisting arrest. And there's, oh gosh, the video. Oh,
3: I know. I saw it.
0: He shoves him so violently. The old man's at the, I don't want to play the video, and I'm everything auto plays. I'm not even kidding you. I got to stop this because I don't want to watch anybody dying. But the way he shoves him, the old man's body turned into a C where his belly was out and his head went back. He shoved him so violently, he turned into the letter C and then was flung down the stairs. That's how bad it was. And the neighbors of the man who was killed, they're like, well, clearly this is a failed system that allowed this guy. I would say so. It's a failed system. This sounds like a Seinfeld episode. You know what it makes me think? The last Seinfeld episode they have, wasn't it that they got in trouble and went to jail because of the Good Samaritan law because they didn't intervene?
3: They only filmed.
0: What a forecast of society for the future, right? What a forecast. What a prophecy of how it would be with people today. But she said, part of me was like, the 76-year-old neighbor is dead because of racism. Because that lady allowed race to play a part in the decision. That goes both ways. It goes absolutely goes both ways. This guy had been been under a psych hold at Bellevue Hospital once. This was hours before the attack. They said that he had been transported to Bellevue, the attacker, and he was, quote, an emotionally disturbed person. He was there for psychiatric evaluation. And then another report from law enforcement at the time, they said he was acting erratically and had threatened officers with a stick. And then that's why he was, I guess, Baker acted in there, not Baker, just, forcibly admitted into the mental hospital. So here's the thing. He gets in there. He's taken into Bellevue's comprehensive psychiatric emergency program for evaluation and treatment. And then he's released an hour later. 5 hours after that, he kills a man. His victim had catastrophic injuries, traumatic brain injury, fractured spine, broken rib. So even if he survived, he would have been paralyzed. Unbelievable. He didn't steal his wallet. He didn't do anything. He was killed. The neighbors were worried when he didn't come back because they kind of watched his comings and goings. He was independent, but he was slow. He was old and frail. And they said that he was a kind man and he would reach out to them. Wow. And apparently in the courtroom, he flashed a smile at the judge and seemingly had no remorse. He had literally been released from a psych ward. I mean, it is so bad. He shoved him so hard down the steps. It's insane. And he was hours after he's released. And this poor old man. So there. Yeah, he grinned ear to ear when he was in court. So, I don't know. This is just, it's awful. What awful? Awful. I don't know. By the way, he's described as being a Broadway alum. I'm looking at a picture of him in lipstick. Not on stage, if you get my drift. He was on Broadway in King Kong. So he would, I'm just, yeah, he's in lipstick and he's got fake lashes on. In one of the photos I'm looking at, is this more trans violence? I don't know. I'm wondering. I feel like it's safe to ask that at this point. Yeah, he had assault, all kinds. I mean, just horrible. Just horrific. I want to switch gears and get to some of this other. That story's not bad enough. Oh, my gosh. So what did I have here? We have a couple things I'm going to save for tomorrow, but there's a few other things that I wanted to hit today. POTUS. So he was getting ripped for the reflecting pool in D.C. for refurbishments to the reflection pool in D.C., which that's the long little body of water that's between the Lincoln Memorial and then the obelisk, right there in the ellipse, the Washington Mall, right? National Mall. And he actually was spending, from what has been publicly reported, a lot less than what previous presidents have spent when they had to do maintenance, the same type of maintenance on these things. And so you got to listen to this. This is cut six. And also talking, he was also talking about the White House and the ballroom that they are building. Listen, this is cut six.
4: This place was not properly taken care of. I was told by my wife, you have to act presidential, so don't use foul language. I won't. Therefore, normally I would have said it was a shit house, but I don't want to say that. The columns were falling down. The plaster was falling off. You made a speech, and I was saying, couldn't you fix up the paint job up there? You know, it looked a little, and this place is tippy-top now, including all the brand-new, beautiful stone. I paid for it myself. All of the stone, all of the different things we have, and we're bringing the White House back to shape. I don't know if you got to walk into the marble, the statuary. It's called Statuario, the statuary marble.
0: I mean, the way that he wants to do the reflecting pool, they want to make it nice and bright blue, where people just before they wanted algae and bird feces to, because the reflecting pool, if you've never been, it was nasty and it smelled. Steve lives there. He knows. I mean, not like at the pool, but, you know, it was always, Steve, correct me if I'm wrong, but it was always gross. Every time I've ever been there, it was just, you wouldn't want to get in it.
5: Yeah, I never really thought of it that way until I saw the image he posted of it being blue, like somewhat blue, I guess. And it's always been green. That's all, as far as I remember.
0: Green, and it had floaters in it. Yeah, for real.
5: A lot of ducks.
0: Yeah, a lot of duck duty and algae and bleh, bleh.
6: Duty, yeah.
0: Yeah, you would not, like, you know when Jen A is running across the pool in the movie Forrest Gump? Okay, nobody would do that because it's so nasty.
6: Jen A.
0: No, it was so nasty and smelly. You go there in, like, the hottest part of summer and you're by that reflecting pool. It smells so badly. Raw. But just, you know, just the FYI. Just an FYI. Just, ugh. But it's silly to think to do these improvements. They're only mad because it's him. Barack Obama, when he was doing maintenance or just some repairs, no different than what Trump is doing now. What was it, like three times the amount?
3: It was almost three times the $13 million price tag of Trump's cleanup of the reflecting pool. So $34 million, I think, was the final price tag that Obama spent in 2012 on the reflecting pool. And not a single peep over upset. Any people upset about it?
0: Yeah.
3: Not one?
0: Not a single one. Just awful. And one last thing. So in Virginia, they were trying to petition the Supreme Court of Virginia about their loss with gerrymandering, the Democrats. I thought you guys would like this. Just a quick little thing. So they spent $80 million on a referendum that they lost about gerrymandering. They didn't do any of the basic legal work to understand even why that was going to be defeated in court. They didn't do any of the basic legal work to understand that. And then in the filing at the Supreme Court, they misspelled Virginia and they misspelled senator. And they made their emergency application to the wrong court.
6: Ooh.
0: Yeah. But these are the people that want to pack the Supreme Court of the United States, guys. Same people. Sure, you can really trust that, can't you? Woo! All right, we got to roll because we've got Today in Stupidity on the way. 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
12: 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Dr. Martin Luther King Jr. dreamed of a nation where his children would be judged not by the color of their skin, but by the content of their character. 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America is strongest when united, not divided. 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
0: So I will be on Will Cain's program later on today. Actually, it's like I almost forgot. 3 o'clock, 3 o'clock-ish central. So we'll have all of that. It'll be fun. I can't remember what we're talking about, but it'll be a fun discussion. Do we have time? I'm going to get into this tomorrow because this is a big thing to unpack. So Netanyahu announced that they're going to end Israel's reliance on U.S. foreign aid. And he says and it's actually people, I don't know, don't believe the misinformation that you read online from these, from the podcast to stand illiterate morons, because it literally, I mean, I'm fine with it if they want to end it. I don't, you know, it's a drop in the bucket compared to everything else that we send out. But what's more is we get it back in terms of weapons sales, because I don't know what that means contractually if that ends, because they were only allowed to by us to purchase American munitions and American weaponry. Does that still stay the same, or is that going to change if this ends?
16: I mean, why would it?
0: That's a big question. Well, I know, but wasn't that was a condition. So
16: yeah.
0: And we did joint development of different technologies, you know, radar systems, everything else that we benefited from. So there was a definite reason as to why we had that relationship, because we didn't have that relationship like that with any other nation, to where they had to buy only our stuff and share with us all of their R&D. Yeah.
3: And if you think about it, Iran being the largest threat, I guess, in that region for Israel, now there's less they need from America in regards to defending themselves from an enemy that clearly is handicapped to the point where they're no longer the threat they used to be.
0: I mean, we gave them $3.5 billion in aid about annually. And in return, we get over $40 billion basically in defense spending that they would buy our stuff. That sounds like a real good ROI. I mean, I'm not Marjorie Trailer Green good with, you know, trading and everything, but that sounds like a really good ROI, just saying.
3: She's just good with money.
0: Sure.
16: That's what it is.
0: Yeah, okay. Today in stupidity, Kane.
3: Oh, there was so much. That guy, that Muhammad Abdullah from the Muslim EID event.
0: Yes.
3: Could have been him. There's lots of stupid right there, but cut 19 is Timu Obama. Hakeem Jeffries, apparently this is their idea. Instead of good policy and selling you on it, this is what he wants to do.
17: In a period of time, we do have these structural problems that need to be addressed. We've got to, for instance, make sure we pass the John Robert Lewis Voting Rights Advancement Act so we can end the era of voter suppression in the United States of America once and for all. We have to end Citizens United, dramatically reform our campaign finance laws to stop the ability of these deep-pocketed special interests to intervene.
3: Somebody's upset USAID is no longer funneling money to their campaign.
0: It's what sounds like to me. What sounds like to me. Weeping and gnashing of the teeth. Folks, that does it for us today. Make sure you find us on Substack, Chapter and Verse, the podcast. You can download YouTube, Facebook, like, and subscribe. I'll be on Fox coming up 3 p.m. And in the meantime, have a great night. Back with you tomorrow.
18: We'll be right back.
1: Hi, I'm Paul Sherman.
16: And I'm Jack Sherman.
1: And we just want to say
16: thanks, thanks, thanks
1: for 50 years of trusting Shermans.
16: It's been an honor to serve you.
1: And it will be for 50 more.
18: Salutations, my fellow food lovers. This is Chef Mark here from Johnny's Italian Steakhouse, and I want to tell you about our Filet Oscar. This premium filet is topped with Johnny's lump crab cake, grilled asparagus, and our signature béarnaise sauce. But the start to any great night always begins with a killer appetizer. And I recommend trying out our jumbo pan-seared sea scallops with Brussels sprout slaw tossed in Johnny's hot bacon dressing. It is so good. I know that you will love my Filet Oscar as much as I love preparing it. So come to Johnny's tonight. Johnny's Italian Steakhouse, 101 Holiday Street, East Peoria.
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23: On his way to China, I'm Ted Lindner, Fox News. President Trump on the way over to China to meet with Chinese President Xi Jinping to discuss future deals between the two countries. This comes as America and Iran are in an ongoing war with no sign of an upcoming peace deal. The president speaking to reporters outside the White House before leaving for China, saying again that Iran wants to make a deal.
28: Their military is gone. It's wiped out. And we're only going to make a good deal. We'll see what happens. But I believe that one way or the other, it's going to be very good for the American people, and I think actually very good for the Iranian people.
23: The president says any peace deal will not include a nuclear weapon for Iran. As the president heads to Beijing for that two-day summit, this comes as China looks to expand its global influence. Fox Business Network's Lydia Hu explains how this could be a problem for American farmers.
29: Foreign ownership of American farmland is growing. That's why it's a problem. Nearly 46 million acres of American farmland are owned by foreigners. China's share, they own almost 250,000 acres nationwide. That is less than 1% of all foreign-owned farmland, but it's the concentration of that ownership in just a handful of states and by a handful of companies. There are five companies that account for roughly 92% of Chinese-held farmland in the United States. That's outsized influence.
23: The Panama Canal also caused for concern after a Panamanian court ruled earlier this year that a Hong Kong-based firm can no longer operate both ends of the canal. U.S. officials say China is retaliating by detaining dozens of Panama-flagged ships since March. The canal handles more than 40% of U.S. container traffic worth roughly $270 billion in goods each year. 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
23: Primary night in West Virginia and Nebraska. In West Virginia, Shelley Capito has won the Republican nomination for U.S. Senate, and Carol Miller has won the Republican nomination for U.S. House in West Virginia's 1st Congressional District. In Nebraska, Pete Ricketts wins the Republican nomination for Senate. Cindy Burbank won the Democratic nomination. Jim Pillen won the Republican nomination for governor in Nebraska, while Lynn Walls wins the Democrat nomination for governor in the state. President Trump defending his economic policies as a new report shows surging inflation last month. Fox's Jared Halpern has more from the White House.
33: The consumer price index jumped 3.8% in April, the largest increase in 3 years, outpacing wage gains.
2: President Trump says the inflation is short term, tied to the Iran war.
4: Now, with all of this, inflation is much lower than it was under Biden. Biden had the highest inflation in the history of our country. Inflation is nothing by comparison.
2: The president says increases in gas prices and dips in the economy are worth the cost of preventing Iran from getting a nuclear weapon. At the White House, Jared Halpern, Fox News.
23: And officials in one state are suspicious of the way Medicaid program money is being distributed. Fox's Mike Tobin has more.
5: During a recent state audit, investigators found 40% of the money spent went to just one county. That's Franklin County, where Columbus is. And almost 40% of that money went to just two zip codes. The addresses are all within 4 miles of each other. The state auditor says overall, they found what they call an error rate of almost 16%. Now, error rate is just a bureaucratic way to say money sent to people for whom it was not intended.

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0: From the heartland of America and the gateway to the West, good morning, good evening, wherever you may be across the nation, around the world. I'm George Norrie, and this is Coast to Coast AM. Later tonight, Shades of the Afterlife. Here's what's happening. The U.S. war against Iran has now cost us apparently $29 billion so far, an estimate that was higher than the $25 billion figure senior Pentagon officials provided to Congress just a couple weeks ago. Some aides to President Donald Trump said that he is now more seriously considering resuming combat operations in Iran. Mr. Trump said the ceasefire is on the massive life support after he rejected Iran's counterproposal to end hostilities. Despite the current impasse, the president said he's confident Iran will abandon its efforts to build a nuke weapon. With more, here's Dr. John Curtis, onlinecolumnist.com. John, what do you think of all this?
1: Well, I think that, he's being pushed. I mean, look, Iran rejected, his proposal, essentially sticking their middle finger up at him. I mean, saying, in effect, we want sovereignty over the Strait of Hormuz. That's what Iran is asking for, which means they want to turn it into a, if you can believe it, a turnpike, where ships, commercial shipping would have to pay, $1 million, $2 million, whatever arbitrarily Iran wants to extort out of them. And then the other thing is they want the U.S. to pay war reparations. Now, how do they think that's going to go over with Trump? Do you really think that, he's going to agree to war reparations? He thinks Iran should be paying the U.S. war reparations for causing all this havoc in world oil markets. I mean, the skyrocketing prices, I mean, to whatever extent, George, it's manipulation by our wonderful oil companies, or it's just a product of, the oil markets engaged in wild speculation. They've never made bigger profits than they are right now. This is one of those periods in which big oil is really cleaning up. But at the same time, Trump is got to, have some kind of vehicle for compromising with Iran, because there's no end in sight to this. If he starts bombing again, what do you think is going to happen to Wall Street? It's going to be a massive sell-off, another yep. one. It's going to take the market down several hundred, if not several thousand points.
0: Oil prices will go back up even higher.
1: Yeah, eventually, perhaps. But the problem is that, there's got to be some kind of give or compromise somewhere. I think the nuke issue right now should be taken off the table for Trump. And he should just focus only on opening up that Strait of Hormuz. Now, Iran isn't budging at all. So I think, you don't have to be a psychic to figure out that this could be heading back to combat operations, but only after Trump is done with his

0: trip to China, which will be a few days. So I think, you know, it's leaning in the direction of renewed combat operations. I see nothing that indicates that Iran is willing to compromise on anything.
1: I agree with you. John's website, onlinecolumnist.com. Meanwhile, President Donald Trump said that he intends to suspend the federal gas tax amid soaring prices at the pump as the war with Iran drags on. The spike is deepening consumers' pessimism about the economy, adding to Republicans' concerns about their fate in November's midterm elections. 18 cents a gallon for gas, 24 cents a gallon for diesel. That's the tax. That's what you'll save. Prices that consumers pay for a wide range of goods and services increased at a faster-than-expected pace in April, as another burst in energy prices raised further concerns about inflation's impact on the U.S. economy. Investment guru John Truman Wolf with us here. John, what do? Put our hands up in the air?
2: Well, hi, George. Well, what we do is we get out of this war. I'm not sure he's going to step aside, as your prior guest said, and not bomb. This war is driving gas prices up. As you note, Trump's making an effort to make it as painless as he can, but you know, 18 cents a gallon and 24 cents a gallon, it means a few dollars to it means about $2.50. Yeah, I'm sorry. Say again.
1: No, go ahead, John.
2: Oh, anyway, I was just making the point that that'll help a little bit, but it's not a solution. And as the news said, you know, we got $27 billion on this war. That much money drives inflation up. He's got to get out of that. If the Republicans are going to win the midterms, he's got to figure out a way to end this war, bring gas prices down, which will bring inflation down, George.
1: John, so many people are concerned about the economy in their pocketbook. I want to hold you over for about an hour and a half, if you would, and take calls with some of our listeners later. Would you do that for us?
2: Be my pleasure, George.
1: All right. John Truman Wolf standing by to be our guest for the first couple hours tonight. Eric Clapton left his concert early after he was hit in the chest by an object tossed by a fan. The 81-year-old guitarist was performing a show in Madrid, Spain, when he was struck by what appeared to be a vinyl record. Fan-captured video showed Clapton walking along the stage to applause from the crowd before he was hit by that object. People who regularly attend concerts, visit museums, or paint on weekends may carry a less-than-expected benefit in their DNA. A new study found that adults who frequently engaged in arts and cultural activities showed signs of slower biological aging and blood-based measures, with an association similar in size to what researchers observed for physical activity. How about that? And in a moment, John Truman Wolf joins us. We're going to talk about the economy and see how you feel about it when we come right back on Coast to Coast AM. 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

0: And welcome back to Coast. George Norrie with you, award-winning author John Truman Wolf with us. His book is called The 99 Strongest Banks in America and Why It Matters. He's a senior credit officer of two California banks, as well as a co-founder and CEO of a Los Angeles-based business management company. He has overseen the business and financial matters of some of the biggest names in Hollywood. He publishes the financial newsletter Strategic Financial Intelligence. He's been hosting radio shows and podcasts as well. He's the former chairperson of the Department of History of John F. Kennedy University as well. Here he is, John Truman Wolf, back with us. That was quick, Mr. Wolf. Welcome back.
1: Thanks for the nice introduction, George.
0: Well, what do you think the consumer feels about the economy? What's your gut tell you?
1: Well, I think people are a little trepidatious. This war, I think, generally folks thought it would be a wham, bang, thank you, ma'am, and it's dragging on. The Iranians are holding a lot stronger than I think most people thought, and it's concerning. It's driving prices up. It is taking the nation's attention, and, George, war is never good. I mean, not that these guys deserve any kind of, special whatever, but these are nasty people in many respects. But, war means death. It's not good. I'm hoping he can put enough pressure on them financially that they finally give up. But that doesn't seem to be the case, does it, George?
0: No, it doesn't. And they seem to be mixed up. And there's talk now that the new supreme leader, the son of Ali Khamenei, who got killed in the initial battle of the war, that the son might be killed now, too. So nobody knows who's in charge, what's going on, or anything like that, John.
1: I didn't hear he had been killed. I heard he'd been severely injured, but I hadn't heard that last piece. I mean, who seems to be running that country? At least given the sources I have, is the IGRC. And these guys are a bunch of millionaires, billionaires. They've got mansions all over the planet. For them to bend over to Trump, they're going to have to start giving up their mansions in the south of France.
0: Were some of them friends with the initial Shah of Iran?
1: I presume that's the case. I don't know it as an absolute fact, but I would think so.
0: I mean, he wasn't a Boy Scout, but he was on our side.
1: And that's exactly right. That's right. He wasn't a Boy Scout, but he was on our side. This was a CIA coup. Most people know that. We keep hearing this figure, 47 years. I don't know how many Americans they have killed in the various the organizations that they support. You look at the maps of the Navy over there, George, there's like tons of aircraft carriers, planes. I mean, if Trump takes his finger off the trigger, Iran's going to suffer. I'm hoping. I mean, everything I read, they're suffering economically. The closing down of the Straits of Hormuz is costing them $400 to $500 million a day, George.
0: And there's no question, John. This is the group of people in Iran have been evil people. They financed terrorism through Hezbollah. They killed off 43,000 of their own protesters, mostly young people who were upset about the way government was handling things. They murdered them. They butchered them.
1: It's a true dictatorship. This is something akin to Stalin or Mussolini or Hitler. They think nothing of killing their own public. And I would think, I would think that the population of Iran would thank the Lord if they could get rid of that leadership, but they don't seem to be able to get their stuff together, George.
0: No, not at all, John, not at all. And now the talk of the president dropping the gas and diesel tax, which is not a lot of money. It's 18 cents for gasoline, 24 cents for diesel. Is that going to help anything?
1: Well, a little bit. I did the math before the show. To fill up my wife's car with the reduction in the tax, I saved $2.76. For the trucks, you know, it's 40, but they save 40 bucks. That's a little more meaningful, but it's not an ongoing solution. And I mean, it'll help a little bit, but long term, it's not a solution.
0: What are you hearing about foreclosures, John? I hear they're up.
1: They are up some. You know, rates came down, George, from around 7 to close to 6, and the real estate market bounced, and then they went back up. I didn't look today. Last time I looked, they were closer to 7. They'd gone back up to about 6.7. Those home mortgages that are on adjustable rate mortgages, that hurts. It hurts. You combine that with paying an extra, you know, several hundred dollars a month in gas, and it squeezes the everyday person.
0: On a 1 to 10, with 10 being the best it could be, how would you judge the economy?
1: Well, that's a good question. I actually think, I mean, I look at it from an investment perspective, George. I've got a newsletter, Strategic Financial Intelligence, and I do a lot of analysis of investments. And the precious metals are up, George. The crypto is recovering. The Dow Jones is up. So from an investment perspective, I'd call it 8.5.
0: Not bad.
1: Other factors that you just mentioned, that as rates are going up, and as the price of gas stays high, I got to bring that number down to a more holistic, 7.
0: John, we are seeing a lot of retail bricks and mortar stores closing. They're closing them by the hundreds. Restaurants, supermarkets, shopping centers, Macy's, Saks, they're all closing stores. Is that going to continue, that trend?
1: Well, I think so. I mean, the world's gone digital, George. You know that better than I do.
0: Yeah.
1: I mean, it's a digital universe. And, I mean, I do, I buy, you know, a lot online. I mean, I don't know if I can, you know, say a brand name, but I'm an Amazon guy. I buy all kinds of things from them now that, you know, years ago was not the case. Not so much groceries, but all kinds of other things. And I think it'll continue. I mean, you can buy almost anything online now and have it delivered to your home.
0: It's convenient, it's quick, and it's there for you.
1: Yeah, and the pricing is not any worse than, in fact, it's usually better than if you buy it online.
0: When Jeff Bezos started selling books out of his garage, do you think he even imagined what he'd be doing?
1: I remember when that started. I remember when they did, you know, Amazon, big bookstore. And I remember, you know, thinking at that time, oh, books. Okay. Well, a big bookstore. How cool. Now he's what? I don't know. Second or third richest man on planet Earth.
0: It's crazy. I mean, I remember interviewing guests years and years ago, and I'd say, as my little standard close, okay, where do we get your books? Expecting Barnes & Noble and all that, and they'd all start saying Amazon.com, and I'm going, oh, that's interesting. That's a new company, isn't it? And whoever would think that it would explode to what it is today?
1: Boy, that's the truth. It's been... absolutely amazing. And you take a look at Bezos and what he has done, and people like Elon Musk and what he has done and what he's doing for the economy. I mean, this guy wears T-shirts, Mars or bust. I love it.
0: Well, Elon Musk, I think, is a genius. Whether you like his personality or not, that's one thing. But the guy is a incredible genius.
1: Well, I'll give you a little bit of my perspective, which the audience may or may not share. I think he's Tesla reborn. That's my opinion.
0: The reincarnated Tesla, right?
1: Yep.
0: Well, you might be right. You might be right about that. What is your favorite kind of investment? Stocks, money?
1: I'm a precious metals guy, George. I've been calling gold and silver from way back, and they have just soared. I mean, they've been in a little bit of a hiatus here for the last couple of weeks, but I've done very handsomely with silver. One ounce silver rounds. As folks may or may not know, most industrial countries on the planet mint national bullion coins. So, the maple leaf. But in the U.S., they're called eagles. So silver eagles are 1 ounce silver coins. I love them. And I prefer that as opposed to gold because, if times get really tough, you'd have a hard time buying gas or groceries with an ounce of gold. Silver would be much more acceptable.
0: So what do you think is going to happen in the next presidential election? Any ideas?
1: Well, it at this point, George, it appears to be J.D. Vance. Rubio has said he would not run against Vance. I mean, Rubio has, the more I listen to him, the smarter he sounds. He's a sharp guy. So whether or not he teams up with J.D. Vance or not, I don't know. There's now talk of DeSantis from Florida coming back into the national scene. But right now, as we talk, I'd say it's going to be J.D. Vance. And if he can talk Marco Rubio into being his running mate, that'd be a very strong combination.
0: We're going to take calls next hour with John Truman Wolf, but we've got more to talk with him about when we come right back on Coast to Coast AM as we talk about the economy.

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1: We shall take your calls next hour with John Truman Wolf as we talk about your pocketbook, and your wallet, and what's left of it. 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
2: 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All the shows pop right up. One of our shows, Shades of the Afterlife, you're going to hear kind of a sample of because Sandra's coming up in just a few minutes here to talk for a couple hours. So it's a lot of listening, free. Have some fun. Go there.
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0: And welcome back. George Norrie, along with John Truman Wolf. His website is linked up at coasttocoastam.com. He puts out a newsletter called Strategic Financial Intelligence. How do people get the newsletter, John?
1: They just go to that site that you just mentioned, George. Thank you very much. Strategicfinancialintelligence.com. And there's a little button there that says subscribe. So jump on. The more, the better.
0: What are your thoughts on artificial intelligence? I'm reading that lots of companies that are into AI are laying off thousands of employees. What do you hear?
1: Well, it's got two sides to it, George, doesn't it? I mean, there is that aspect. The thing that bothers me about it is, I've got four granddaughters, George, and, if they can turn to some of them are in college. If they can turn to AI to write a thesis or something, I remember the day I've got a master's degree, and I remember the research I did to write that paper. But if I can, I'm sure there's a certain number of these kids will just tell AI to write it, and it will affect the creativity of our youth. That's the part of AI that bothers me. And there does appear to be, as you're just mentioning, a lot of people losing their jobs. Meanwhile, I talk to friends of mine that are using AI in different things like marketing and technology, and they're booming. So it's a two-edged sword, George.
0: I mean, I love Google. When you try to just ask it a question, it spits out the answer. I've never seen anything like it before, John.
1: Just for the hell of it, a couple months ago, I write a newsletter. I have a survey company, which you may or may not know. And I write a newsletter for that company, and I thought, well, what the hell? I'm just going to give it a shot. So I asked ChatGPT to write me an article about how the value of surveys to marketing. And before I had even finished the words out of my mouth, it's writing, George, and it wrote this
0: amazing.
1: It wrote this great article. I sent it to some people, and I didn't tell them it was AI, just to get their feedback, and they gushed about how good it was. So, it's got its pluses. There's no question about it.
0: I mean, do you remember the old days when we had little pagers on our belt?
1: Yeah. Yeah.
0: Look how we've evolved now, where we're sending pictures through the airwaves, text messages. I mean, the information age is amazing these days.
1: It's absolutely startling. Listen, I grew up when we got a landline phone in our home, and it was a big deal. cell phones and everything that can be done. The digital world is unbelievable, and I don't know where AI is going to take us, but we're not done with that being developed. And with people like Elon Musk and what's the other guy's name, Altman, building these AI systems, it's pretty staggering. These AI systems are being developed all across the United States. And I presume in Europe as well.
0: John, look in your financial crystal ball for 2027. What's it look like?
1: Well, I'm an optimist here, George. I don't see, I see the equities continue to go. I'd be very surprised if gold isn't at 6,000 by the end of 2026 and will grow from there. In terms of crypto, which is a whole new investment sector, that's maybe 15 years old, I think Bitcoin will get up to 300,000-400,000, George, in 2027. So I'm an optimist. I'm a strong advocate of precious metals, crypto, and real estate.
0: We're going to take your calls next hour with John Truman Wolf, so jump on board and get ready. His book is called The 99 Strongest Banks in America and Why It Matters. His website is strategicfinancialintelligence.com, where you can sign up for his newsletter. That's linked up at coasttocoastam.com. What's the strength of our banks these days, John? They strong?
1: They're strong. I mean, that said, I provide a service. I have friends that call me and ask me to do an analysis of banks. You may or may not remember, I was a banker years ago, a senior credit officer for a couple of banks in California, so I can analyze a bank's financial statement. And there are services, George, that purport to do an assessment of banks. And I've seen some of those services rank banks at, with 5 stars. And I look at them, and their loan-to-deposit ratio is over 100%. A loan-to-deposit ratio means that the amount that it's the percentage of your deposits that are lent out. And some of these banks have not only lent out all of their customers' deposits, but then borrowed money and lent out more. And some of these rating services still rate these banks at 5. But in general, answer to your question, the banking system in the U.S. is strong. There are exceptions, as I say, in general, the banking system is strong.
0: What are your thoughts, John, of Social Security? Is it going to run out?
1: Well, that's a tough question. I mean, the stuff I'm reading, Congress, George, they can't not spend more than they take in. It doesn't matter how many trillions of dollars the U.S. government collects in tax income. They have to spend more. They're junkies. They haven't done anything to address Social Security, which I think it's 2032. It goes upside down, meaning that the amount that has to go out is more than what's coming in. So I wouldn't call Social Security strong. I mean, it's okay right now, but if they don't increase the age at which you start taking Social Security, all they need to do, for people like 50 and below, I just kick the retirement age up a couple of years, and that'll make it solvent. But Congress hasn't done that, so it's a little trepidatious, George.
0: What are your thoughts on retirement money, John?
1: Well, have some. I go back to the points I was making. If you don't own some precious metals, get some. Get some bullion, gold, and silver coins. If you don't own some crypto and you're scared of it, trust me, crypto is not going away. Buy some Bitcoin, buy some Ethereum, stick it in your 401k. It's going to continue to grow, it'll do well in your retirement. I feel very, very strongly about that. The other thing, buy some third-party real estate, a duplex, a triplex, that's got lots of benefits. You get tax advantages, you get income, the appreciation of real estate, which, where we live, George, real estate doesn't stop going up here in Southern California. So those are three things that I would do for folks looking to put a reserve there for retirement. Precious metals, crypto, and some third-party real estate.
0: You had mentioned Marco Rubio as a possible candidate and J.D. Vance. What about on the Democratic side?
1: Well, George, I don't want I don't want to get too tough. I am not a fan of the governor of California. He has made a mess of the state, the billions of dollars into a railroad that has gone nowhere. I think the people that are positive candidates, positive potential candidates on the Democratic side, and a guy I like is Shapiro, the governor of Pennsylvania. He's a strong candidate. I like him. He's about the only guy that seems to make sense to me on that side of the aisle. The other folks, not Whitmer. Whitmer, she's, I'm not a fan of hers. You know, there isn't anybody else right this minute that they're throwing out. I think they're scrambling, particularly given the recent Supreme Court decision a couple of days ago, that has taken their redistricting plans that favored the Democrats and basically trashed it. The stats I'm looking at show that that's going to give the Republicans another, I don't know, 8 to 10 people in Congress. I think that's where the Democrats' attention is. If you listen to Hakeem Jeffries and Schumer, they're screaming like, I don't know what. But in terms of past that, I mean, there are people in that side of the aisle, George, that are talking about AOC, which just blows my mind. I mean, if you look at the things that she advocates, along with Mamdani, it trashes the Constitution. I watched him yesterday on television hollering about his program in New York is to tax the rich. Well, if you penalize people that produce, you will get less production.
0: And they will move out of your city.
1: As they're doing, and as they're moving out of the state here, and out of New York, you're right. I don't know. It's hard to imagine the people of New York elected him. I'm very interested in the race here in L.A. This guy Pratt is all over the media, and I think my opinion. And nothing more than an opinion, but my opinion is I think Karen Bass is going to take a back seat here with this election.
0: We're talking with John Truman Wolf about the economy, and we'll take calls with him next hour. So jump aboard, ask a question about artificial intelligence, your financial future, retirement. If you were close to retirement age, what would you be doing right now with your money?
1: Well, George, I have to get back to what I was just talking about. I mean, I would accumulate precious metals. I would keep them at home. I would not keep them someplace else. Get a safe, because if things happen to get nasty, you can, you know, have instant access. You don't have to wire some company in Singapore to get your precious metals. So I would get some precious metals. Both the metals and stock, mining stocks. There's some great mining stocks out there. There's a little company I really like, a very smart guy called Gold Mining Incorporated. The CEO is sharp as a tack. They've got 7 mines with millions of ounces of gold in the ground, and they owe nothing. They have no debt. But do some research on some gold mining companies, because gold's going to keep going up, George. It's going to keep going up. So precious metals I would focus on. I would definitely get some crypto, get some Bitcoin, get some Ethereum. I like a little company called Tron, T-R-O-N, in the precious metals, in the crypto area, rather. And you know, I'm a big fan of third-party real estate. There's so many benefits to that. And you don't have to manage, if you bought a duplex, there are companies that manage the properties like that for a few percent of the income. So they handle, you know, the toilet breaks down or whatever. They handle all that. you know, get a good realtor, and find a duplex, a triplex. Those are the things that I would do. Crypto, precious metals, third party real estate.
0: You think the weather's going to have a factor on any of this?
1: No.
0: Well, that's good.
1: Did you say weather?
0: The weather, yeah.
1: Yeah, no, I don't.
0: Nothing huge, no major changes, major hurricanes that are going to destroy us economically.
1: Well, you know, that stuff comes and goes, but not that I can see and not that I would predict. No.
0: Inflation, what do you think? Is it going to stay even?
1: It's a little bit of a concern here with this war going on, George. And it's the one thing that I don't want to keep repeating myself, but I can't believe that Congress can continue to have a debt pushing $40 trillion and do nothing to solve it. All they have to do is spend less than they take in. They can't not overspend. I don't know. It's like they're addicted. That aspect of government is the most concerning to me.
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7: Overseas business. I'm Chris DeMeo, Fox News. President Trump is on his way to Beijing, where he'll meet with China's President Xi Jinping. He says he'll ask for his cooperation to reopen the Strait of Hormuz.
8: He did say he's going to have a long talk with him about it,
9: noting, though, that China is the largest buyer of Iranian crude oil.
10: We've had no problem, and he's been a friend of mine. He's been somebody that we get along with.
9: Trump says the ceasefire with Iran is on life support. Democrats say Americans are already paying the price. Tariffs, AI, and rare earth minerals used in chips are also expected to come up, while American farmers hit by higher diesel fuel prices want China to buy 25 more million metric tons of soybeans.
7: Fox's Aisha Hosni in Beijing. Tensions, meantime, remain high between the U.S. and Iran after President Trump rejected Iran's response to the U.S. peace proposal.
11: Secretary of War Pete Hegseth on Capitol Hill told lawmakers the United States has a plan if escalation with Iran is necessary. The Middle East is bracing for the possibility that the region returns to war in the days ahead. The Speaker of Iran's parliament, Mohammad Khalibaf, posted to X saying our armed forces are ready to deliver a well-deserved response to any aggression. Mistaken strategy and mistaken decisions will always lead to mistaken results. The whole world has already figured this out. We are prepared for all options. They will be surprised. The threatening language comes after President Trump rejected the Iranian response to the U.S. peace proposal, calling it a piece of garbage.
7: That's Fox's Trey Yingst in Tel Aviv. Denver airport workers missed the security breach by a man who scaled an 8-foot perimeter fence and crossed the runway, where he was hit and killed by a plane with 231 people on board. The 41-year-old man, identified as Michael Mott, entered the airport and crossed the runway as a Frontier Airlines plane attempted to take off. 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
7: Another former passenger from the Dutch-flagged cruise ship, the MV Hundius, has tested positive for hantavirus.
15: The Spanish citizen was evacuated from the cruise ship at the center of the outbreak on Sunday. All 13 Spanish nationals on board are now quarantining at a military hospital in Madrid. The number of people infected with the potentially deadly virus is now 11, with three deaths. The World Health Organization says there are no signs of a larger outbreak. It's thought the disease was brought on board by a Dutch couple who'd been bird watching in Argentina and came into contact with infected rat droppings. Jonathan Savage, Fox News.
7: Military leaders facing questions over the cost of the Iran war at a budget hearing on Tuesday.
16: Secretary Pete Hegseth pushed back on characterizations that ammunition is being depleted in Iran, but says the Pentagon is trying to ramp up weapons production.
17: We know exactly what we have. We have plenty of what we need. And the reason we're accelerating a lot of this is because the department's been static in how it does this kind of business.
16: Pentagon's comptroller told a Senate panel the latest estimate for the cost of the Iran war is $29 billion, a figure mostly covering munitions and repairing equipment. But that estimate does not include repairing or rebuilding U.S. bases damaged in the region by Iranian attacks. At the White House, Jared Halpern, Fox News.
7: Austin, Texas will pay $35 million to three men and the family of a fourth who were wrongly accused of the 1991 rape and murder of four teenage girls at a yogurt shop. Robert Springsteen, Michael Scott, Forrest Welburn, and Maurice Pierce all insisted that they were innocent. They were finally declared innocent by a judge in February after investigators determined that the crime was committed by a suspect who died in 1999. New DNA science analyzed in 2025 freed the innocent men. I'm Chris DeMeo. This is Fox News.
18: It's vacation time. Finally, just you, the fam, and a week of bliss. No work or stress allowed. Here's some stress. You booked a flight out of Chicago Airport that leaves in 4 hours. But instead of being on the road, one of your kids is running around half-dressed while the other dumps coffee

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1: Our special guest, John Truman Wolf, and we'll take calls with him this hour with you right here on Coast to Coast AM. 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

0: And welcome back, George Norrie, along with John Truman Wolf. And again, his website is linked up at coasttocoastam.com. His book is called The 99 Strongest Banks in America and Why It Matters. And his website is called Strategic Financial Intelligence. John, how would you judge the financial capability of the Bill Clinton administration?
1: Did you say the Bill Clinton administration?
0: Well, yes, sir.
1: George, to Bill Clinton's credit, they balanced the budget. It's the last time that's been done. While I may or may not be in love with Bill Clinton's politics, he worked with Newt Gingrich, and they balanced the budget. And so I would give him a B+.
0: How about the George Bush administration after that?

0: Well, not as good. The ratings go down after that, and they have continued down. I mean, I'm a conservative dude. I think Trump has done some wonderful stuff, but he has not addressed the $40 trillion debt. And this is a national security issue, George. I mean, Trump is headed to China as we speak. The Chinese own trillions of dollars worth of our debt. The United States government does financial planning backwards. They go, how much are we going to spend this year? Oh, 6 trillion. Okay, what's the income? Oh, the income's 4 trillion. Oh, okay. Where do we get the other 2 trillion? And they call the Fed, and the Fed lends them the money out of thin air, George, out of thin air. It's a bizarre system. So the last time that I would give a good grade to a president in terms of finances would be Bill Clinton.
1: Now, when we used to have the gold standard, were things tighter?
0: Well, they were, I don't know if tighter is the right adjective, but they were certainly saner, George. They were saner. I mean, stop and think about it. The Federal Reserve lends trillions of dollars to the United States government, and they just make it up. They don't have those assets. They go $2 trillion short, and Bessette calls Jay Powell and goes, "I need some money," and he clicks a mouse and he sends him a couple trillion or whatever the number is. Without having that money in the bank, he just makes it up. It's almost unbelievable when you think about how foolish it is.
1: Too bad we can't do it.
0: Yeah, it is.
1: Let's go to the phones. Let's go to Blake in Tyler, Texas. Hi, Blake.
2: Hi, Hayter John. I look at this issue with Iran as more than economic and oil. I believe that it's very ideological or ideological. We have gross depravity of human rights coming from that country, and they do it in such a fascistic realm, and they aspire to their God as being the director of it, and it's just an extremely dangerous situation. But aside from the oil, we have reserves that will be coming online and everything. And right now, the biggest concern in the oil industries is that they can afford the cost of producing the oils so that everybody does well in it. And of all the commodities in the world that have increased in cost over the last 40 years, oil is the lowest of them. And so my concern would be for Trump to just get with Xi Jinping and say, "Hey, look, we'll give you all the oil you need. We're bringing it online. We just need some of your fast track AI robots, and we need them in combat gear, and we're going to set them on the lower end of that strait, and we're going to march them all the way up to Bandar Abbas. And anything that carries a gun, we're going to take it out." Because right now the Iranians are not armed and they don't have any weaponry, and the robots could easily identify targets. And that would eliminate their launching platforms, and then we just open the strait like we did in 1987 when we had the reflagging operation that our Navy conducted to see that ships could get there through that strait safely.
0: Yeah, and
1: Interesting thoughts.
0: the deal he'll make with Xi Jinping will be for Chinese minerals. They have some strategic minerals that we can use.
1: Do you think China and Russia will team up to get us?
0: Well, I think it would depend on the circumstances. Historically, George, those two countries are enemies. In recent years, they have come together. Putin's been over to Beijing a few times, but that has primarily been in opposition to us and the West. But I don't think so. I don't think so. Putin's now talking about settling the war in Ukraine, thank God. You know, he's getting to the end of his term. Well, the terms, I mean, he'll go as long as he wants, but it's getting time for him to step aside. Xi Jinping's administration is a little wobbly. You know, he let two or three of his top generals go. So things there aren't as pretty as one might think. And I think it would take a very rough global situation for those guys to team up against us. They do it a little bit, but I don't think it would be major.
1: John, give us a little history. What happened during World War II? I mean, we teamed up with the Soviets to get the Nazis. Then what happened?
0: Well, you know, the Iron Curtain came down, all of a sudden, Russia, as George Patton had said, I don't know if you happen to have seen that movie, a great movie with George C. Scott.
1: Oh, great movie, great movie.
0: Just a wonderful film, and Patton was a very unique commander, and he saw the Soviets for what they were very early on, as you remember from that movie, and you may know from other sources. You know, Patton, from the very near toward the end of the Second World War, he wanted to keep going. He wanted to keep going to Moscow, George, you may remember.
1: Right.
0: He left to his devices. He would have gone after Moscow, but that didn't occur. And the so-called Cold War developed. And then the wall came down. I went to Moscow in 91, right after the Soviet Union collapsed. And it was fascinating because I used to teach U.S. history at the college level years ago. And you know, the Russians were always the bad guys. Well, when I was over there, they're nice people. You know, it's always the people in charge that are going in the wrong direction.
1: Oh, the Iranian people are nice people.
0: Yes, they are. You're right. I've got some very good Iranian friends, and the same was true in Russia. And I was over there. I went over there four or five times in the 90s. When Yeltsin was in charge, Yeltsin and the Court of Vodka were in charge, but things were, you know, they were business people from all over the planet there making deals, and then Putin ceased his KGB operations in Germany. He moved back to St. Petersburg. He started working with the mayor of St. Petersburg, and then came to Moscow, and the rest, as they say. And he's gotten worse. He's always been a thug, George, but he's just gotten worse.
1: Now they're saying that he might have some major health problems. Have you heard about that?
0: I have heard some rumors, yes.
1: We'll have to find out what goes on there. And who knows who would replace him? Probably another tyrant.
0: He would, yeah, probably. I mean, I presume he would be the one appointing them, without question. I mean, you know, Gorbachev was a decent world leader, and Yeltsin, while he was maybe not the best administrator, he was at least working to, you know, have American businessmen come over. We did a lot of work. I did a lot of work there with the Ministry of Internal Affairs, the Russian National Police. I made friends with some folks there and did a bunch of surveys for the National Police. I gave a talk, and somebody in the audience, George, was a colonel in the MIA, the Ministry of Internal Affairs. It's like the U.S. FBI. So he asked me to come and talk to his boss, which I did. And we had a long talk, and he you know, they've been communists for 70 years. And the police, the guy that I talked to was in charge of all Russian police. All the police in Russia are national police, George. It's like if every cop in the U.S. worked for the FBI. So he asked me, he wanted some help recruiting. So I agreed to help him. We did a survey of the existing police to find out why they joined the MIA, the Ministry of Internal Affairs. The answer, George, free transportation on the metro. Nobody had cars, and the MIA guys could ride the metro for free. Anyway, that's a different story. But if Putin gets out of there, he's been a nasty dude. I think this excursion into the Ukraine has been
1: disaster. They've lost 350,000 soldiers already.
0: Not that Zelensky is any choir boy. Ukraine's got their problems, but maybe Trump can push enough and get it settled. I certainly hope so.
1: Maybe after the Iranian thing goes away.
0: Yeah.
1: Let's go to Nancy in Philadelphia. Welcome to the program, East of the Rockies. Hi, Nance.
3: Hello, George. I have spoken to you before.
1: Yes, you have. You,
3: I'm very nervous because I'm going to disclose some personal information, and I don't usually talk about this. I am an attorney in Philadelphia. However, I'm totally disabled from cancer for 20 years. My first job, I was the first female lawyer ever in the history of First Pennsylvania Bank, the first bank in our nation founded by Benjamin Franklin, and my last job after I became couldn't work anymore because of disability from cancer treatment. I was a lawyer for Brian Moynihan, CEO of Bank of America.
1: Right.
3: A big job. Now, when I heard the speaker talk about your guest, John, speak about money matters, I agree with him 100% everything he said. But when he made a positive comment about Josh Shapiro, our governor, that's where I draw the line. I beg to differ. I know that man. He started in high school being a politician in Montgomery County, Pennsylvania, and I happen to live there now. And he's a quintessential politician. He will say whatever he needs to say to whatever audience he's speaking to. He holds himself out as this very honorable, religious Jewish person. And even after the brutal attacks on innocent victims in Israel by Hamas terrorists, he decided, well, maybe if Kamala's going to pick him to be her running mate, he disowned his care for Israel. He disowned all of his past history. This is not just immoral, it's indecent. And they talk about here in my township, Madeline Dean, the Dean of Decency, indecent. And in addition to that, if you want to know more, when he doesn't talk about when he was the Attorney General of Pennsylvania, but when he was, the United States Department of Justice conducted an investigation into universal health services. You can look it up online. U.S. versus UHS.
1: All right, well, hold on for a second, Nancy. Let's get a little thoughts from John Truman Wolf. She seems like she knows him well, John.
0: Well, it's good information, and Nancy, and it's terrific to get personal information. I confess that I have kind of bought some of the PR in the press. But you obviously have firsthand information, and it's also an indication of how poor the Democratic side of the aisle has in terms of candidates. But I appreciate that personal information.
1: What would you say, John, is the future of America the next 10 years?
0: Boy, that's a good... Right now, George, as I said before earlier in the show, I'm optimistic. I think if, assuming J.D. Vance can win in 2008 and we have another 4 years, we can kind of carry forward on this libertarian trek that we're on. I think it will be. I think the country will continue to do well. We are very strong, George. The manufacturing strong, the employment strong, and if we don't get some oppressive jerk, running the country, I think the next 10 years look very, very bright to me, George.
1: I was asked today to give about a 30-second reply on what I love about America. And I started off with Frank Sinatra's song, The House I Live In, which is about America, which was classic and tells it all. And I invite all of you to go to YouTube and look for The House I Lived In by Frank Sinatra and play it. Listen to the words. But it's the greatest country on the planet, John Wolfe.
0: Yep, it sure is. I've traveled a lot, George, from Australia, Tokyo, Germany, Russia, England. There is no country on this planet. When I get home, I always feel my spirit lift. This is the greatest country on the planet.
1: Where did the Truman part of your name come from?
0: What a cool question. That's my grandfather's name.
1: They weren't named after Harry Truman or anything like that, huh?
0: Well, he was from Nebraska, so he may have been. That's where I took it. I started writing 20 years ago or so. When I was managing a financial management company handling entertainers in Hollywood, some big names. And I took that name as part of the name with which I was writing. It was my mother's father.
1: And it stuck, did it?
0: Yes.
1: And these Hollywood names, would we know some of them?
0: You would know, yes, you would. Unfortunately, and I hate to do this, but we signed something that we will not disclose.
1: Oh, no, I understand.
0: Who the clients are. But, yeah, we had some Academy Award winners, people you would know on television and in film, and a few rock stars as well.
1: All right, we're going to come back with John Truman Wolfe and take final phone calls right here on Coast to Coast AM. Stand by.
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2: 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Right at the top of the homepage, it says Insider. Click that and fill out the info when you're in. 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And if you're in Canada, you can become a member now, too. So take advantage of that. We want a lot of Canadians to be insiders. And here's something for you men and women to build up that testosterone.
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9: 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So I saw three different pulmonologists, and they could do nothing. Someone had mentioned to me about a product that President Reagan had taken. I ordered it within 1 week. 1 week. My coughing had stopped since I've taken the carnivora. Everyone that would come into our store would say, "What happened? 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I told them what I'm doing, and they said, "Well, what's it doing that it stopped that coughing?" I said, "I can't answer that. It just stopped it."
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0: And welcome back to Coast to Coast. George Norrie, our final segment with John Truman Wolf as we talk about our financial strength. John, as you look into your crystal ball, we looked at the last year, we looked at next year, we looked at 10 years from now. What's this planet look like 100 years from now?
1: I'm not sure that crystal ball is right to my right to hand. There are plans that I have read that would set up an international government in North Africa, George, basically bypassing the UN, not dissimilar to what Trump has already done. As such a government is, it's a wonderful write-up. No nuclear weapons, they'd be banned. A financial structure that is fair and honest. Whether or not the people that have written this up can pull it off, I don't know. If they do, it would give us a wonderful place to live, decades into the future.
0: Some people argue that we are the only ones that have used nukes, but it stopped World War II. What do you think?
1: Now, say I missed the question.
0: Some people are saying that we're guilty of using nukes.
1: I'm saying
0: it stopped the war.
1: I have struggled with that. Tried to get into Harry Truman's mind, and I'm guessing that he had enough data that told him that if he didn't do it, more Americans would die trying to take Japan, and so he went to the nukes. I'm not a fan of nukes, but if it saved more lives than it would have otherwise, then that would be the more survival choice that Harry Truman made.
0: And it did save lives, and it ended the war.
1: That's right.
0: Let's go to John in Wisconsin. Hi, John.
2: Hello, John. Several brief comments and a question, please. Foremost, George, congratulations on your podcast award. Now, let's get your long overdue and well-deserved Marconi Award. And, John, I wish I had 1 ounce of your economic and worldview vision. Here's my comment. I grew up in the height of the Vietnam War. As awful as that war was, for the most part, the American people were civil. We supported our leaders. We took care of our neighbors. We strived for the American dream. Fast forward to today, our culture is a mess. And I believe social media and the national media have infected the good American people, brought down our confidence, made us angry, and turned us against our economy and turned us against our leaders. I don't have the answer, John, but my question is this. If you could wave a magic wand, what would you do to bring confidence back to the American people, which I believe would take care of our economic problems, our anger problems, and support our leaders? Thank you, John, and George, thank you for taking my call.
0: Thank you, John. Go ahead, John.
1: It's a good question. What I would do, I would get psychologists out of the American education system. They have turned what was a terrific system of education into a mess. It staggers me that grown-ups and legislators that have grown up with the drugging of kids in schools. George, there's 6 million kids in this country on speed.
0: It's crazy.
1: It's absolutely nuts. And those people have, it's now been 20, 30 years, and those people are now running the country, and they've been, raised and gone to school with crazy ideas and full of amphetamines. So I would remove that from the education system, and I think in the long run that would smooth out, the society and the government.
0: Next up, west of the Rockies, David's with us in Arizona. Hello, David.
3: Good evening. God bless you and God bless John. I have called in numerous times over the decades, not so much the last 10 years. I have a message I've been trying to get out to America, because I have 68 years of observing America, what goes on in America. I've been crazy about America since the third grade. That would be about 1953. I am now 83.
0: Good for you.
3: I don't expect to be around much longer, but I have a vital message based on a vast amount of experience. I happen to disagree. I see America as very, very out of balance. We have forces in this country that have been very, very busy shutting down rural America. They have wiped out many hundreds and thousands of rural resource providers, ranches, farms, quarries, mines, logging. They've devastated many rural communities. We now rely too much on imports. A country that does not produce its own wealth has to get that wealth from somebody else, and that's what we're doing too much of. I'm not against international trade, but we have gone to excess, far in excess of what is good for America. Trump needs to restore all of the ranches, mines, quarries, farms, the logging that the politicians have wiped out the last 80 years. I have had my eye on the Forest Service and Interior Department, and they are up to no good. A country that doesn't produce its own wealth gets a secret new name called impoverished.
0: Let's check in with John Truman Wolf on that, David, because you're very astute. What you say is accurate, but at the same time, it might be a way for us to save our resources until later. What do you think, John?
1: I couldn't agree more, George. There are areas of the country that have done well, and there are areas of the country that have been devastated, as David makes note of. So I don't want to try and touch on every single point he made, but the general thrust of what has been done there has been unfortunate. I agree with him.
0: And what do you think, though, about saving our resources and using others?
1: Well, I think it makes sense. I think it makes good sense, George. We've got there's an awful lot going on here. You've got the federal government. You've got different state governments doing. Some of the state governments are just oppressive as the devil, and particularly with regards to natural resources. We have a bountiful country, George. It's just absolutely full of resources. I think maybe more than any other country on the planet. To the degree we can shepherd those, care for them, conserve them, I think is a very, very positive thrust forward for the United States of America.
0: I happen to be an abiotic oil theorist. I believe that this planet has generated and makes its own oil, that it doesn't come from plants and dinosaurs. What do you think of that?
1: It's interesting that I just had an article from a friend of mine. I have written on this subject at great length, George. Oil is not abiotic. This was proved by the Russians going back about 50 years ago. Abiotic means, living things, that it's from trees and dinosaurs.
0: Exactly.
1: It's not. The oil industry has, the petroleum industry has made that false kind of scary threat that we're going to run out of oil. No way. Oil is created in the center of the earth by pressure, and it's not abiotic. It's not made from trees and dinosaurs. There's plenty of oil on this planet, plenty.
0: If it was made from trees and dinosaurs, we would have run out a long time ago.
1: That's right. That's right.
0: Let's go to Cornelius in Louisiana. Hello there, Mr. White.
4: Hey there, George and John. And I want to say John from Wisconsin is right. You need to win more awards, George. You put on the best programs and stuff, and all the callers are about right. Now, John, I'm 65 years old. I had to get my Social Security because when my dad died in 2020 of COVID, I had to have it. But the only way I disagree with you on, I know you say get in precious metals and gold. I look at the BRICS nations, Brazil, Russia, India, and China, and South America or South Africa, whichever one it is. Now, they're backing all their stuff by all the gold and silver that they can back their monetary supplies. About 100 countries have gone with them. Where the U.S. made its mistake, I know you said that Bill Clinton and Newt Gingrich, they used the Social Security money to balance the budget. And that's one reason why we're in trouble and Social Security is going to run out of money. But I'm a big thing on this, and you think AI is good. And George knows this. I call it the alien intelligence or the Antichrist intelligence. And I just can see where the Bible and Revelation, Matthew 24, Luke 21, and Mark 13, that we're in the end times and stuff. And I want to ask you this question. Next month, Steven Spielberg has a movie out called Disclosure. Do you think the UFO disclosure will change things? God bless you, George, and God bless you, John. God bless America.
0: Interesting call for you, John.
1: The answer to the question is yes. I do think, off-planet activity will change America. I believe that wholeheartedly. Back to his first comment regarding the BRICS, this is a threat to the United States. The BRICS is growing, they're adding more and more countries, and they're intending to attack the dollar. So that's an issue that has to be dealt with.
0: Sure does. Randy in Texas, go for it, Randy.
5: Thank you, George. And
0: thank you.
5: Appreciate your time, Mr. Wolf, very much. I wanted to ask you a question and then make a couple comments. I believe we're in end times now, as the other guy said. I want to find out where I should put money into to help it to grow, because I'm also retired. I was forced into retirement. Do you like the precious metals, and how far should I go with that?
1: Well, I would have at least 20% of my reserves in precious metals. I would take another 20% and put it into crypto, Bitcoin, Ethereum. I would put 20% into real estate and the rest in cash.
0: Boy, Bitcoin scares me, John.
1: Well, George, you know, we don't disagree on much. But I think Bitcoin is going to continue to be strong. It's here to stay, George. It's not going to go away. You'll notice that countries around the world are now buying Bitcoin and using it as reserves. So I think it's going to stay. I think it's going to grow. And I think it's a place where folks that have some reserves should put some modest amount of their reserves into cryptos.
0: Of course, we should have bought some when they were selling at less than a penny, right?
1: Yeah, and people were buying pizzas with the Bitcoin, yeah.
0: We're going to run out of time, Randy, so I don't have time for your other comments, but thank you for your call. John, what's new on your plate?
1: I'm doing a lot of the work. I have a survey company. I'm getting a lot of political reach. It's not a political survey company, although we do surveys for politicians, but I'm getting a lot of reach from companies that want to find out, you know, what new products they can produce for their customers. I'm also, you know, writing another. I have a detective series that I write, which I love writing about. I've got four of those books. The hero's a private detective up in Berkeley. So I'm working on that, and my newsletter, doing a lot of research on trying to predict the best investments. So far, the stats are quite good, and I'm hoping to continue that.
0: All right, you keep doing what you're doing, and we'll talk to you on some more future news events. John Truman Wolf with us. Up next, Sandra Champlain joins us to talk about Shades of the Afterlife.
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8: The president on his way to China. I'm Ted Lindner, Fox News. President Trump on the way over to meet with Chinese President Xi Jinping to discuss future deals between the two countries. This comes as America and Iran are in an ongoing war with no sign of an upcoming peace deal. President Trump speaking to reporters outside the White House before leaving for China on Tuesday, saying again that Iran wants to make a deal.
9: Their military's gone. It's wiped out. And we're only going to make a good deal. We'll see what happens. But I believe that one way or the other, it's going to be very good for the American people. And I think actually very good for the Iranian people.
8: The president says any peace deal will not include a nuclear weapon for Iran. President Trump heading to Beijing for a two-day summit with the president of China. And it comes as China is looking to expand its global influence. Fox Business Network's Lydia Hu explains how this could be a problem for American farmers.
10: Foreign ownership of American farmland is growing. That's why it's a problem. Nearly 46 million acres of American farmland are owned by foreigners. China's share, they own almost 250,000 acres nationwide. That is less than 1% of all foreign-owned farmland, but it's the concentration of that ownership in just a handful of states and by a handful of companies. There are five companies that account for roughly 92% of Chinese-held farmland in the United States. That's outsized influence.
8: And the Panama Canal's also cause for concern after a Panamanian court ruled earlier this year that a Hong Kong-based firm can no longer operate both ends of the canal. U.S. officials say China is retaliating by detaining dozens of Panama flag ships since March. The canal handles more than 40% of U.S. container traffic worth roughly $270 billion in goods each year. 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
8: Tuesday night was primary night in a few states. Shelley Capito's won the Republican nomination for U.S. Senate in West Virginia. Carol Miller wins the Republican nomination for U.S. House in West Virginia's 1st Congressional District. In Nebraska, Pete Ricketts won the Republican nomination for Senate. Cindy Burbank won the Democrat nomination. For governor in Nebraska, Jim Pillen won the Republican nomination, while Lynn Walls won the Democrat nomination for governor. President Trump defending his economic policies as a new report shows surging inflation last month. Fox's Jared Halpern with the details.
17: The consumer price index jumped 3.8% in April, the largest increase in 3 years, outpacing wage gains. President Trump says the inflation is short term, tied to the Iran war.
9: Now, with all of this, inflation is much lower than it was under Biden. Biden had the highest inflation in the history of our country. Inflation is nothing by comparison.
17: The president says increases in gas prices and dips in the economy are worth the cost of preventing Iran from getting a nuclear weapon. At the White House, Jared Halpern, Fox News.
8: Potentially dark times at Hershey Park in Pennsylvania, Fox's Tom Rigotti explains.
18: 200 unionized maintenance workers may go on strike. Workers at the Pennsylvania Park, the Hotel Hershey, and the Giant Center rejected what Hershey Entertainment and Resorts describes as its last, best, and final contract offer after months of negotiations. The stalemate sets the stage for a union vote authorizing a 3-day strike this week that could impact operations just days ahead of the scheduled start of their summer season. However, park officials say they're still on track to open daily on May 21st. Tom Rigotti, Fox News.
8: And sexual violence was systematic, widespread, and integral to the Hamas-led October 7th attacks and their aftermath, that according to a report by an Israeli nonprofit. It detailed a 2-year investigation. I'm Ted Lindner. This is Fox News.
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1: Shades of the Afterlife is hosted by Sandra Champlain, who's part of the Paranormal Podcast Network. It's an amazing podcast about the other side, and that's what we're going to talk with her about when we come back on Coast to Coast AM. No one wants to learn that their data has been part of a breach. Worse, scammers can take advantage of that panic by sending fake breach emails urging you to act quickly. Do something. 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

0: And welcome back to Coast. George Norrie with you, Sandra Champlain with us, author of the international bestseller, We Don't Die, A Skeptic's Discovery of Life After Death. She's also the host of the Shades of the Afterlife iHeartRadio and Coast to Coast AM Paranormal Podcast Network. And along with her We Don't Die YouTube channel, Sandra has more than 800 unique episodes about the evidence of the afterlife. And here she is back on Coast to Coast. Miss Champlain, how are you?
1: Oh, George, I'm so happy to be here. Thank you. I'm great.
0: What was it that got you fascinated by the afterlife?
1: Well, I didn't want to be fascinated by the afterlife. I had developed a huge fear of dying back in the mid-90s that wouldn't go away. So it had me very secretly just start looking, is there any evidence out there that can calm my fears? And I studied major world religions and a little bit of this, a little bit of that, ended up taking some incredible courses, including a medium course. And out of my own brain, I was thinking, I was just using my imagination, but I was giving people evidence about their loved ones, exact things, names, what they look like. And even though I didn't go on to be a medium, it just kind of cracked open the door. What else is there? And so it just led me on this road of adventure.
0: Were you skeptical in the beginning, kind of a non-believer?
1: I was a non-believer, absolutely. I wasn't quite an atheist. I always thought there must be something, because if we're here, you know, it just makes sense that there's some kind of a divine

0: something that put it all together. But I guess I'd say I was agnostic about what's really out there. But I was kind of a nasty skeptic, if I can say that, George.
1: Really?
0: My parents, great people, great people. Dad's passed. In fact, my dad passed 16 years ago yesterday. So he's quite the big reason that I have such a loud voice for the afterlife. I had told him some of the things that I believed in just before he passed, and he made me promise that I tell as many people as possible that I write a book. And so I'm grateful that I'm here. But back to the skepticism, we grew up like you have to see it to believe it. And there was a psychic in the small town I grew up in who had this prediction that the Maid of the Mist boat that's beyond under the Niagara Falls, it would capsize with a boatload of deaf children, right? Terrible prediction. Never happened. And that was just one of those things. Kids, you got to see it to believe it. That stuff isn't real. So I would go to a bookstore. I would go into the New Age section. I'd see people reading all these spiritual things. And I really felt sorry for them. Like, they need to get a life because there's no evidence of that stuff. So for me to be the one sharing this message, I think I'm the perfect messenger because I know just what a hardcore skeptic is. And that was me.
1: And if a skeptic came your way today, or maybe calls you next hour on the program, what would you tell them in terms of evidence that the afterlife exists?
0: Well, that's a good question. Now, there's two kinds of skeptics, George. There's an open-minded skeptic, which I believe that would be kind of the person who's interested, maybe has a fear of dying or they've lost a loved one. And so I could share. But there's also those closed-minded skeptics that there's nothing you can say that will have me believe that life after death is real. So I don't even touch those kind of skeptics. And I advise people, if people are closed-minded, it's not even worth talking to them. I know someday people, all people, will come to the end of their life or maybe have a loved one pass and start looking for those answers. But if they're closed-minded, there's nothing we can do to open it. But there's worlds of evidence. And I'm so grateful to you and Tom for having Shades of the Afterlife, because some of my favorite reasons to believe, while people, yes, they can go to mediums and things like that, there's great stories with near-death experiences, not just all near-death experiences, but the verified ones, the ones where there's no way people can see things because their eyes are closed and they have flatlined, or blind people that have never seen before can see. There's wonderful stories of terminal lucidity, people that are virtually brain dead or have severe Alzheimer's dementia. All of a sudden they regain full brain capacity and they can talk to their loved ones, and they're actually seeing people that are as real as you and I showing up at their bedside. And these are deceased people. These are their parents and grandparents and pets looking young mm-hmm. and healthy. Again, there's verifiable evidence there. There's things like induced after-death communication therapy. There's EVPs, electronic voice phenomena. There's a whole world. And I am so excited that I get to explore them and share them, because once people really start, I don't want to say doing the work, but following the passion, if there's something there that they're interested in, a whole world opens up. And there's plenty of scientists and doctors that are studying it. But I think our humanness, our skeptical side, which it's good to be skeptic because, you know, there are things out there that we shouldn't believe. But when we're open, when we have that openness and we start to study this, the stories are endless of the things people experience and the verifiable information. So that's the kind of stuff I love.
1: What would you say, Sandra, if you had to pick one form of evidence, just one, to convince somebody about the afterlife? What would that be?
0: Just one. I don't want to pick just one, but I would go with my personal favorite. Because I'm getting older, you know, I just turned 60. I know I'm not old, but, you know,
1: that's not
0: life
1: old.
0: Goes on.
1: That's not
0: I know it's not old. As a kid, I thought it was old. But it's the deathbed visions right now that really comfort me. Absolutely no one dies alone. The great hospice doctor, Christopher Kerr, He wrote a book called Death is But a Dream, and there's a documentary out about him, and he studied either 1,600 or 1,700 people in hospice in their final weeks, months, days, etc. And people dream, and sometimes these dreams, they have their eyes wide open, and they see in the room people, like I said, just like you and I, alive, young, and right there saying, we're taking you home. We're going on a trip. Pack your bags. And sometimes they see people that they didn't even know were deceased. Some people have loved ones who pass and they themselves are near the end of their life, and their loved ones don't want to say, hey, by the way, your brother just died. But these people look and they're like, hey, what's Bob doing here? So no one dies alone. Even pets show up. And it's so comforting to me to hear these stories. And I've got an episode coming up, this coming Friday or next Friday, but it's children who have terminal lucidity, like I mentioned, when the brain is pretty much gone and people are awake and alert and they can see into the afterlife. But little kids who don't know anything about death, right? And they're describing their grandparents who they never met, or a dog their mom or dad had or that they had, and they're talking to them, they're petting the dog's fur or a cat's fur, they see them, they're alive, they're well, and they're so comforting to me, and I think they will be to all of us when it's our time, that no one dies alone. Our loved ones are there to take us home.
1: One of the reasons I have come up with for myself in believing in the afterlife is the fact that nobody can explain to me life itself. Let's take God out of the picture just for a moment, if we can. But I cannot get one scientist on the air, Sandra, to explain to me the Big Bang, how the universe started, what it started from, what nothing was. Nobody can tell me. And so
0: no one can.
1: And so that alone tells me that if the afterlife is real, we really all don't understand it that much, but it's out there. What do you think of that?
0: I don't think we're going to even understand it once we get there, just like we don't understand everything that's happening on planet Earth. But I say if we can look at our lives right now as a miracle that can't be explained. Remember the film, What the Bleep Do We Know?
1: Yep.
0: When we get down to the quantum level of things, all we are is invisible vibrating energy. So I love that. I say life is an illusion. I mean, it's a pretty darn good one. But if all we are is invisible vibrating energy, and if you think of it, two or more forms of energy can be at the same place in the same time. So you and I are surrounded by so many wireless radio signals and GPS and all kinds of things. I 100% believe that the afterlife, we're actually part of their world instead of it being somewhere beyond the clouds, but it's just a different energy wavelength that coexists where we do. And again, you can't explain life. Here we are on this rock called planet Earth, hurling around an ever expanding universe. When we start looking from that perspective, yeah, of course the afterlife can be real, right? Our cell phones can pick up all the information, not all, but lots of information in the world. Why can't our human minds connect with something in the invisible space? It's all possible.
1: What if none of this is real? That it's just some, as some people say, a matrix, something digitally created by the creator. What if none of this is real?
0: Well, what if it is, though? We can play the what if game.
1: Sure.
0: Till the cows come home.
1: Moo.
0: The worst case scenario, George, is we close our eyes and it's like we go to sleep, right?
1: And that's it.
0: That's it. But there's so much evidence for not that. So much evidence. And I love talking about children, the fact that they've never been taught about near-death experiences. And so it's not just terminal lucidity where they see loved ones just before they pass, But Dr. Melvin Morse has done so much work on near-death experiences with children, studying these incredible stories. One little girl got revived, and she says, dying is fun. And well, what makes it fun? Elizabeth was there. And who's Elizabeth? Some kind of a guide or an angel. And one boy said he was in this giant noodle. That's the best way he could describe the tunnel, but it wasn't quite a noodle because it was filled with rainbows. Another little girl said, I saw all these doctors. And they said, doctors? You saw doctors? Well, they were 14 feet tall and they had light bulbs inside. So she saw these angelic beings that were glowing, and kids had drawn pictures, and the stories are like adults' near-death experiences. They're comforted. They see relatives that they didn't know. They're able to describe, again, pets. So I'm going with it's all real, and our loved ones are very much a part of our life, and we don't die.
1: When you go to sleep, aside from dreaming, it's almost like you've died. Most people, when they go to bed, don't even remember when their moment they were awake before they fall asleep. I don't. But if you don't dream and simply fall asleep, is it like you're dead? And then you wake up and life is there again. But I mean, when you fall asleep, is it like dying?
0: I say, yeah, it is. In fact, just a couple episodes ago, there were the hospice doctor and hospice nurse talking about the dying process. And even though it seems scary, and certainly we don't want anybody in pain, but the natural dying experience, everything starts slowing down. You're not hungry, you're not thirsty, you sleep a lot, and then you just have that final breath out, and it's very, very peaceful. And so, yeah, like falling asleep, you're just comfy and warm. But the big difference is you open your eyes up and there are your loved ones that have passed. And they say it's a world quite like planet Earth as far as the beauty and nature, those kind of things, even buildings and things there. So it's not an insult to our intellect, you know, but there's our loved ones. And I like to imagine that it's like you're crossing a finish line in a marathon. You get a big standing ovation for the job you did.
1: We're talking with Sandra Champlain, host of the Shades of the Afterlife on the Paranormal Podcast Network, which, of course, you can listen to by going to coasttocoastam.com. or iHeartRadio, and just put in the Paranormal Podcast Network and Coast to Coast AM, and it'll pop up. Kind of take us through a scenario. Paint us a picture. A person goes to sleep and physically dies in their sleep. What happens to that person? Explain what happens.
0: I'll do my very best, and this information comes through different sorts of mediums and near-death experiences, etc. People, first of all, have their loved ones, guides, angels, whatever you wish to call them, that are right there to greet them, to let them know they're not alone. Like there's a change coming, right? So we're together. And they open their eyes, and yes, they're surrounded by loved ones. If you're somebody who had lots of pets, they're right there. Your parents, grandparents, ancestors are right there.
1: Do we know we're dead?
0: I don't think we might right away. You might say like, "Hey, folks, what are you doing here?"
1: I'm having a dream or something.
0: Yeah, well, it's more real than a dream. That's the thing. From what I've been told, there was many people know, some people don't know that my career has been being a chef, and I cooked for race car teams. That was my employment before old COVID hit planet Earth. But one of the race car drivers, who was a champion race car driver, he told me that he had had a near-death experience due to a car accident, and he floated above his body. And there was no pain. He said he was more alive than he feels here on Earth. He said his grandmother and grandfather were there to greet him. And he said they were incredibly real, and it made this life seem like it was just the dream. And he was given the opportunity to go with them, which seemed very appealing. But he also looked back on his body, which was in the hospital. His mom and dad and brother were praying there. And he said, no, I've got to go back. He was given the choice, and he came back. But he said it was so real that it made this life seem like it was just the dream. So it's even more real than what we're experiencing right now. And for this gentleman, because that took away his fear of dying, it also took away his fear of living. So on the racetrack, he put his foot on that pedal a little faster than others and brake at the last minute, and he went on to win championships. So I don't want everybody to have a near-death experience, but if we can get that same result by hearing enough of these stories, then we can get our money's worth out of life, because I think life has a purpose. But when we cross over, we can continue to learn, to explore. They talk about the Akashic Records or the Halls of Learning. We can go and have all these virtual experiences. If you want to go back to, I don't know, the 1800s and explore something, boom, there you are. If you want to go to the pyramids in Egypt, boom, there you are back in the day. And you can have a house, you can live, you can work, you can do all kinds of great things. You know, I say that the afterlife doesn't have any bugs though, right? No bugs, no mosquitoes, but a world very much like this. And I think our world was designed from their world. I've got a bunch of bird feeders out, George, and some of the birds are incredibly colored in like different paint, you know, different, just, I'm thinking there has to be some divine intelligence. And I imagine a bunch of kids with coloring books creating all these different animals like zebras and giraffes and things. And then boom, and here we have them on planet Earth.
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1: We'll take your calls next hour with Sandra Champlain as we talk about Shades of the Afterlife, so make sure you're part of the program. ParanormalDate.com keeps cruising along. We've got a major announcement for it coming up in a few weeks. You're going to love. But Tom, tell us about it right now.
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0: And welcome back, George Norrie, along with Sandra Champlain, as we talk about Shades of the Afterlife. You have fun doing that show, Sandra?
1: I really do. And you know what? It keeps me connected. As a human being, I think we are prone to listen to what our ego mind says and get caught up in day-to-day things. And every time I get to either interview someone or put together an episode, do the research, it just excites me that there's so much more. And it also excites me that my life is for a reason. Our lives are really for a reason. And I say it's to have new experiences for our soul and love and forgive and be kind, be of service, have new emotions. There's always that life review, George, we hear about when people have near-death experiences.
0: Oh, yeah.
1: And they say you experience it from other people's perspective. So if you hurt someone or you help someone, you get to experience it. So you don't, there's nobody saying heaven for you, hell for you. It's just your own personal feedback on how you did in this life. And if we can live life taking care of those things as they're happening, you know, being a good person the best we can, I think we'll be all set.
0: Sandra, are you familiar with the neurosurgeon, Dr. Evan Alexander?
1: I sure am.
0: Wrote a book about proof of heaven. He died, but he came back, basically. He had an afterlife experience. And he's a true believer now in what the other side is.
1: Yeah, I love stories like him. And like I said, Melvin Morris and Dr. Christopher Kerr, Dr. Bruce Grayson was back there in the days. He's still very active in near-death experiences, along with our friend Dr. Raymond Moody. There's plenty of people of science and medicine that are pro-afterlife. They've just witnessed too much, either a personal near-death experience like Dr. Alexander, or seen things in operating rooms to say that it's anything else.
0: How do you handle grief, Sandra?
1: Oh, grief is a bear. It really is. It is something I wouldn't wish on anyone. It's the worst pain, and I know I'm preaching to the choir here if anyone has experienced grief, and I think probably most of the listeners have. The more we love, the more it hurts when we lose somebody we love. And it really does show our capacity for how much we've loved. So that's, I guess, one good thing about it. But handling it is getting some education about it. Any of your listeners, if you want a free PDF copy of my book, you can have it at my website, wedontdie.com. Chapter 10 is about grief, why we grieve, what's happening in our body. We have these things called neurotransmitters that are, we hear them like dopamine and those sort of things that run through our bodies. And serotonin, that's a big one. You hear about that. Those run through our bodies, kind of like a car has all kinds of different fluids that it needs to exist. Well, when we grieve, these neurotransmitters get depleted, and they handle things like our mood and our memory. We can find ourselves angry and a lot of tears, crying, very painful grief. Sometimes we forget where we put our keys. Our occurring world is distorted, George. Two people might be having one conversation and they both take away something different. And that's why there's so many fights during grief when a loved one passes. So it is taking care of yourself. It is doing things like eating right, getting outside, trying to quiet the mind. The mind will want to stew on guilty thoughts or repetitive things. I say watch a funny movie, and yeah, it's kind of hard to laugh sometimes when you're deep in grief. But if you can do anything to just brighten your mood just a little bit, get into a conversation with a friend, have somebody to listen to, volunteer, anything to break up that heavy grief and get your mind on something else can start restoring these levels of these neurotransmitters. And it's a long process. I didn't have all the information about the afterlife 16 years ago when my dad died, but I had enough of it. And still, I felt like I had a dark cloud following me around for about 4 years. And then all of a sudden, it lifted, you know, and no matter what I tried or I did, you know, that's just the body adjusting. You know, when we love somebody, it's a chemical connection. And, you know, you think of somebody who might be on some kind of drugs, say, and if you take it away, there's a severe withdrawal. Grief is a form of withdrawal, and it takes some time for our system to be whole again.
0: I'll tell you what's strange, too. I've lost some friends over the last several years. It's been 8 years for one, four for another. And you go on Facebook every once in a while, and they pop up. They're still there. And that's the weirdest thing I've ever seen, where social networking keeps them alive.
1: Yeah, I know, I know. And not bad as far as knowing that they are still alive somewhere, and it might just be, you know, hey, Joe, we'll meet up sometime. Hope you're having fun over there. So we can kind of keep them alive in our thoughts.
0: What do you find to be, Sandra, the most common denominator with experts about the afterlife? What do they say that seems to come up more and more?
1: That it's more real than our life here on Earth, that it's very much like we are experiencing here. So no strange things happen when we get over there, that we can still learn, we can still explore, we can still do things. If there's things that we didn't get a chance to do here on Earth, I have a dream of sometime being a singer. I had a dream last night that I was on American Idol. singing Ring of Fire, of all things. I'm not a good singer, but if I don't get to do it here, I'll do it over there.
0: Do you sing that song?
1: I don't sing it, but again, I was just at the Mexican restaurant and the mariachi was playing it.
0: That was a Johnny Cash song, right?
1: It was, yeah. Yeah, great song.
0: Classic.
1: Great song.
0: Classic, indeed. What do you think of reincarnation?
1: It's a fascinating topic. It really is. I've got a couple of thoughts. I do think it's real. I think the cultures that believe in it the most have more experiences than, say, some of our Northern American and European folks. And I say that because there's very few cases. I'll say there's more cases of people in the East that have had the cultures that believe in it, that have these incredible stories. I mean, there's no way little kids can have memories so specific if reincarnation isn't real. There's no way. But I also believe some of the stories that we hear, like the little Leininger boy, you know, with going down.
0: The pilot.
1: Yeah,
0: right?
1: The pilot. Yeah, things like that. The stories that we hear of the more English-speaking ones, there's something traumatic that happens, like super, super traumatic, that the kids remember. So it's not just like, you know, just a nice, peaceful death. You know, there's some kind of trauma. But I think there's a much bigger picture to reincarnation than we know, because I was just doing a little research before we got on tonight. 50 years ago, there was only about 4 billion people on planet Earth, and now there's just over 8 billion. So if there was only reincarnation, we would still have the same amount of people that first existed, say, back on Earth, right? But right now, population doubled in 50 years. So one of my guests recently said they believe in something called like the oversoul, that there's a part of us that stays home in the afterlife. And there's another part that can maybe divide and come back. And I think that's just a fascinating concept. So that would explain why there's such a population increase. And then if it's not that, you know, where do all these new souls come from, right? Like, it's a fascinating thing. But there's been far too much investigation into reincarnation to say it's impossible. Yeah, it just Dr. Ian Stevenson gave 30 years of his life and all of his researches there at the University of Virginia. And they're still researching it. But there's some verified information that, like I said, little children could not possibly know these details.
0: Have there been any scientific studies about the afterlife?
1: Let's see. Science, if we can put it in terms of near-death experiences, yes. Science, as far as like the Winbridge Institute, Dr. Julie Beischel doing experiments with mediums, these triple and quadruple blind tests that the mediums don't even know who they're doing a reading for. There's been those kind of things. They say it was hundreds of years ago. I think that it was the Council of Trent, if I've got my history right, that science and religion came apart. And through religion was the whole heaven afterlife field. And then science was forbidden, not just forbidden, but people would be put to death if they started talking about these things. And so science just veered off into another way, not to get involved in the religion and the heavenly concepts. So while I do think there are scientific things, I don't think there's something we can weigh and measure if you look at science from that lens. But there's been certainly enough scientific people and scientific people, atheists, that have had near-death experiences that would have never believed in this. And now they say it's absolutely real.
0: Have you had anybody come up to you and say simply, "I don't believe in this"?
1: Oh, I have, George. And I say, I understand. Thank you for sharing. I was that way too. And I leave it at that. And they say, "Well, but I've kind of heard of near-death experiences." And I say, "Well, there's this show, Shades of the Afterlife. And I've given 5.5 years of my life to coming up with and proving the best evidence for people. I welcome you to have a listen." And, you know, I can't push anything on people. We can't. God, I really wish we could, but I remember who I was, George. And if anybody told me that the afterlife was real, I wouldn't believe them. And I was so opinionated that I knew, even though I didn't research it, that people who had experienced, say, the light at the end of the tunnel in a near-death experience, that was just the brain shutting down. Well, science has actually proved that that's not possible. There's been research done. There's too much that people are aware of. And that experience near death, or when people are flatlined, is so clear. And what's happening in their brains, they know that it's not part of the brain shutting down.
0: It's fascinating, isn't it? I mean, this entire study is fascinating.
1: Yeah, and I've got some good steps for your listeners to connect with their loved ones if we have time to get into that.
0: And we'll take calls with you next hour as well. I think one of the councils you were talking about was the Council of Nicaea.
1: Oh, maybe that's it. Yeah. But you think of Galileo, who was put under house arrest for, you know, his talk. I mean, people believed that the world was flat at one time. People believed that the whole universe revolved around the earth. And wasn't it Galileo who said the sun is in the center of our planets and such, and house arrest for him?
0: So do you try to convert the skeptics that you come across?
1: I don't really come across them too often. I think skeptics,
0: they find hide from you.
1: Me. Well, they find me. They find the show. George, every single human being, I believe, will get to the point, no matter how skeptical that they are, that either a loved one passes, they're going through grief, and are they okay? Did they survive? Or maybe they get sick and they start thinking, "Oh, geez, what's life about? And do I go on?" The older we get, I spoke to a group in a nursing home, and these folks were old and they wanted to hear everything I had to say. So people want to know. And so sometimes people just find the show. I might have shared this once before, but there was a gentleman who picked up his phone. His 3-year-old daughter had died. Oh. He didn't believe in any of this. And he asked Siri to play the news. And what played for him was an episode of Shades of the Afterlife.
0: Just like that.
1: Just like that. We do a free Sunday gathering on Zoom every Sunday, 11 o'clock Pacific time. And it's just a, like a non-denominational spiritual service. And part of it is a medium demonstration. It's free. People can just join us. And one lady, her son had died and had bought her a smart TV, and it wasn't fully hooked up yet. So she had actually gone to church, and she came back home living alone. The TV was on, and what was playing was one of the YouTube replays of the Sunday gathering. So what's happening there? I say it's our loved ones manipulating things to give people hope. This guy asks for news, and Shades of the Afterlife comes up. I mean, this kind of thing is incredible.
0: Would you consider yourself a medium by any means?
1: I do. Yeah. And I think we all are, to be honest with you, but just like playing the piano, you got to take lessons and practice. Or some people are gifted in it, but it's one of our divine rights as a soul having a human experience to be able to connect. We just have to trust the information that we're getting. The mediums work through their imagination. I know the first couple of medium classes that I took, you really have to trust and just say, okay, it's coming in my imagination, but I'm going to tell you anyways, because I've never been to the Alps, you know, so you just explain what it is you're seeing and feeling. I mean, there's more to it than that, but all of a sudden you realize you're talking to people about their deceased loved ones.
0: When we come back in just a moment, we're going to open up the phone lines and we'll take calls with Sandra Champlain, the host of Shades of the Afterlife on the Paranormal Podcast Network.
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10: Overseas business. I'm Chris DeMeo, Fox News. President Trump is on his way to Beijing, where he'll meet with China's President Xi Jinping. He says he'll ask for Xi's cooperation to reopen the Strait of Hormuz.
11: He did say he's going to have a long talk with him about it, noting, though, that China is the largest buyer of Iranian crude oil.
12: We've had no problem, and he's been a friend of mine. He's been somebody that we get along with.
11: Trump says the ceasefire with Iran is on life support. Democrats say Americans are already paying the price. Tariffs, AI, and rare earth minerals used in chips are also expected to come up, while American farmers hit by higher diesel fuel prices want China to buy 25 more million metric tons of soybeans.
10: That's Fox's Aisha Hosni in Beijing. Tensions remain high with the U.S. and Iran after President Trump rejected Iran's response to the U.S. peace proposal.
13: Secretary of War Pete Hegseth on Capitol Hill told lawmakers the United States has a plan if escalation with Iran is necessary. The Middle East is bracing for the possibility that the region returns to war in the days ahead. The Speaker of Iran's parliament, Mohammad Khalibaf, posted to X saying our armed forces are ready to deliver a well-deserved response to any aggression. Mistaken strategy and mistaken decisions will always lead to mistaken results. The whole world has already figured this out. We are prepared for all options. They will be surprised. The threatening language comes after President Trump rejected the Iranian response to the U.S. peace proposal, calling it a piece of garbage.
10: Fox's Trey Yingst in Tel Aviv. A Denver airport worker has missed a security breach by a man who scaled an 8-foot perimeter fence and crossed a one runway where he was hit and killed by a plane. The 41-year-old, identified as Michael Mott, entered the airport and crossed the runway as a Frontier Airlines plane was about to take off. 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
10: Jets from Spirit Airlines' fleet are being repossessed after the company abruptly went out of business.
7: The artifacts of a bygone era. A bunch of bright yellow Airbus 320s flown to the airport by Captain Bob Allen of Nomadic Aviation Group.
17: We're contracted to pick them up at the airports that Spirit abandoned the airplanes at.
7: Allen hires pilots, some of whom worked for Spirit Airlines, but are now unemployed. The planes will be repainted and re-leased or sold to other airline companies, but the engines and inside them, that's what's really valuable. Some planes will be bought just for that part alone, costing around $15 to $20 million, or about as much as the whole airplane.
10: Fox 10 Phoenix's Ashley Rodriguez. Military leaders peppered with questions over the cost of the Iran war at a budget hearing on Tuesday.
18: Secretary Pete Hegseth pushed back on characterizations that ammunition is being depleted in Iran, but says the Pentagon is trying to ramp up weapons production.
19: We know exactly what we have. We have plenty of what we need. And the reason we're accelerating a lot of this is because the department's been static in how it does this kind of business.
18: Pentagon's comptroller told a Senate panel the latest estimate for the cost of the Iran war is $29 billion, a figure mostly covering munitions and repairing equipment. But that estimate does not include repairing or rebuilding U.S. bases damaged in the region by Iranian attacks. At the White House, Jared Halpern, Fox News.
10: Austin, Texas will pay $35 million to three men and the family of a fourth who were wrongly accused of the 1991 rape and murder of four teenage girls at a yogurt shop. Robert Springsteen, Michael Scott, Forrest Wellborn, and Maurice Pierce all insisted that they were innocent. New DNA science analyzed in 2025 freed the three innocent men and pointed to another man, Robert Eugene Brashears, as the sole killer. I'm Chris DeMeo. This is Fox News.
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1: Well, this hour we'll take your calls with Sandra Champlain as we talk about Shades of the Afterlife. 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

0: And we're back with the host of the Shades of the Afterlife podcast, Sandra Champlain. Sandra, why are so many people afraid of dying? Is it the fear of death itself that they think it's painful? Or do you think it's the termination part of it? Why do you think they're afraid?
1: I think it's all of the above. I think it's the fear of the unknown. No one wants to feel any pain. I certainly don't. People say, am I afraid of dying? And I'm not, but I'm afraid of how I get there. Fear is something that's very human. It's designed to keep us alive, but we all have that inner voice of negativity, that ego, and it's never going away. And I think that's just part, just accept it. It's part of being human. It's not our best friend. It can say some real negative things to us, and it can also have us be very afraid. But when we do the due diligence to realize there's nothing to be afraid of, it can calm that little voice. And when we start having experiences, talking to our loved ones, knowing that they're still around, taking that time to feel their love, whether you ask them to come to you in a dream or ask them for a sign, there's some different techniques to get in touch with them and feel their love. And it really does help with that fear, but fear is just part of being human.
0: I mean, there are two things of the dying process that I don't like. I'm sure there's many, but the two that I don't like is I don't want to be attached to a whole bunch of tubes in a hospital room.

0: And also, I don't want to suffocate and die that way. Now, that's very normal to be concerned about that, isn't it?
1: Yeah, 100% normal. They say 95% of our healthcare dollar gets spent when people in their last months of life. So people do not want to die. We have that fear. So I do appreciate these stories about the loved ones that come in to visit. And I love hearing people that are with their loved ones. I know many of your listeners have been with loved ones who have passed, and they see people, they see their pets, and they see mom and dad and different people and angels and things. But no, we don't want to suffer. We don't want to be tied up to the tubes. We don't want to suffocate. Going in my sleep would be the perfect way when I'm real old and have all my affairs settled and all that good stuff.
0: Is it normal to be concerned about the age of somebody when they die? I seem to be very obsessed with that these days. When someone dies, I look at their age first.
1: Well, I think that's normal because I know I mentioned 60 as a kid, that was an old age, but now it's like, that's not old at all. And I do the same thing. I look to see when someone's passed and I'm like, geez, my mom who's upstairs, she's 84. And even I think that's young because she's got so much life left in her years. So I think it's perfectly normal.
0: My mom is going to be 97 in 2 weeks.
1: Wow.
0: She just
1: Happy
0: keeps
1: birthday,
0: going.
1: Mom.
0: My dad was 88 when he passed, and he would have kept going had he not, he had fallen and hurt his neck. And that's what contributed to his death. Then I had a sister that died early from a brain tumor. That was pretty traumatic for all of us.
1: Yeah, sure, sure. All young, healthy, living the good life currently in spirit. And they're all still part of our life. George, they continue to grow and learn and explore, but they can multitask and they're only a thought away from us. We see with these great medium demonstrations that they are witnessing parts of our lives right now. So we still can talk to our loved ones. They're here.
0: Let's go to the phones for you. West of the Rockies, we're going to Maui in Hawaii to Iasius. Hi, Iasius.
2: Yeah, we're west of the Maui, west of the Rockies, all right. Southest and westest of the United States. But anyways, you sound great, George.
0: Thank you,
2: finally,
0: sir.
2: Good news lately. You know, all the political's dying down a little bit. But anyways, about the afterlife thing, my mom died January 2nd, she slipped and fell, broke her hip, and froze to death in a snowbank.
0: Oh.
2: And a few days later, I didn't hear from her, so I knew something bad probably happened. I heard a voice float through the air all the way from New York to Maui, and it said, I'm dead. Kind of like snotty, but anyways, and then the very next day, she used to collect little pig figurines. She had like thousands of them. A little pig ran out in the middle of the road in front of me, ran underneath a car coming the other direction, ran underneath my van. And I didn't hit it, and it disappeared. And I think maybe that was a sign for her.
0: Tell us about signs, Sandra.
1: Oh, well, first I want to say thank you for sharing that story, and I'm sorry for all the grief you've experienced. But your mom came to you. That's called a shared death experience when you just know someone has passed. And that's an after-death communication. People can share in dying process as well, witnessing things as people passed. But signs can be incredible. And it's easy for our mind to just chalk it up as our imagination. But you just talk to your soul and just say, hey, mom, was that for you? I mean, that's a strange thing to have happened. And thankfully, the pig survived. But you just never know. We want to look for some kind of intelligence in it, some kind of humor. If it's something that someone had a good sense of humor, what they would do if they were alive. Things that were in common with both of you. Sometimes you'll hear a song that was their song, and or there's lyrics in the song that you know the words in it, they're talking to you. So signs can be very real. Yeah, I'm 100% aligned that signs are a real thing. We just need to slow down and pay attention.
0: How important is religion in the dying process?
1: I believe it's good to have faith, but I don't get to say what that faith is in. I compare religions to lampshades. If you can follow me along this, there are so many different religions in the world and faith. There's been so much evidence of faith doing wonderful things, from healing to giving people hope and comfort and community and longer life and all that stuff. But like lampshades, there's thousands of them, millions of them, but there's only one light. And many of the near-death explorers, Dr. Bruce Grayson, in fact, said when people cross, even if they're highly religious, when they come back from a near-death experience, they're not so religious. They understand this light, whether you call it God or universe or the divine. And the message for everybody is the same as our major world religions: be kind, be loving, be forgiving, and be of service. So they're all tied in. So I think faith is a good thing.
0: On the wild card line, Mark is with us in Arcadia, California. Hello, Mark. Go ahead, sir.
3: Yeah, hi. Yeah, I'm moving around. I was in the Midwest, and I went back to California just to visit. But I'm glad I don't live in California permanently anymore. But I was kind of hoping there's a lot of evidence with pets, and but it's weird. I'm not like a real strong Catholic, but I was raised. But I'm not one of these like New Age weird people, like, you know, hippie New Age people that believe in, like, you know, everything like that. But I'm kind of in between. But I kind of hope that I've seen evidence of ghosts and things like that with people, and I believe in that kind of stuff. After my mom and dad died, I seen things. But with the pets, I've seen some small little things of evidence, like people showing videos that they thought like a cat or dog spirit came back. But I just hope, because I really love animals, but one of those, you know, and dogs and cats and things like that.
0: How do you tie animals into the dying process, Sandra?
1: Well, I always say God spelt backwards is dog, right? And that could go for any animal. The unconditional love that we feel for animals is stronger than with a lot of human beings because of that love. The current episode of Shades of the Afterlife, Mark, number 290, is about pets and the afterlife, with loads of stories between people having near-death experiences and their animals there, or people with these deathbed visions, and the first ones that join them are their dogs or cats. They see them, they're petting them, they're right there. People are, well, sorry, pets, they go on with us. They are there to greet us. You've probably heard the poem, The Rainbow Bridge, that they're enjoying chasing their butterflies and living like kittens and puppies. But then you cross the bridge when it's your time, and they're all there to greet you. I interviewed a woman who had a near-death experience who had had a lot of pets, and her mom had passed too. And those pets showed up first and waited. Mom waited till the girl got all kinds of snuggles from the animals before, you know, she gave her daughter a hug. But how comforting it is. So people actually feel their pet jump on the bed, even though they've passed. We know animals can see beyond. We often see animals see something we don't see. So we can visualize that dog or cat being right by our side, keep talking to them just like we would the human, and really trust that they are healthy, alive, and well, and we absolutely will see them again. There are thousands of stories of animals in the afterlife.
0: What culture seems to understand the dying process the best? Do you know?
1: I don't know, to be honest with you, George. I don't think I've ever really looked into that. I tend to want to say the Buddhist culture, but I'm not 100% sure in that. But they have so much belief in going on that they have kind of protocol in place of prayer. And I remember talking to William Peters of the Shared Death Experience, and he did a lot of work with Buddhist hospice, and just the care in the preparation of the dying and even after the fact. But I really don't know 100% the answer to that question.
0: Next up, let's go to Greg in Remsen, New York. Hey, Greg, go ahead.
4: Hi, everybody. Sandra, if the soul is here before the body and the soul is here after the body's gone, I mean, will the soul always exist? Is this soul going to be infinite for us? Thank you for my question.
1: It's a good question, Greg. They say, from what I've researched over 27 years, that while we're here on Earth, we have a soul. And when we pass, that soul transforms into spirit. And that spirit is around forever. And I don't understand and really haven't studied. A lot of people have beliefs that the soul progresses and that after maybe hundreds and hundreds of years, that we merge together with a light, you know, those kind of things. But just like an individual drop of water is an individual drop, but then it can join with the ocean. But I do think the identity of who we are will continue to exist.
0: Walter's with us east of the Rockies, truck driving in New York. Hey, Walt, go ahead.
5: Hey, George, how you doing?
0: Good.
5: Good. It's Andrew. I got a question I'd like to ask you. Well, I'll ask you a couple. One is, you know, I heard about facts, you know, that once you lose a limb, that once you lose a limb, your limb is still there, you know, you're spiritually. And another question I want to ask is, what about hauntings, like, some people, you know, never really left the dwelling the way they passed, and they're still around.
1: Well, two things. First, about the limbs, we transition, and no matter what ailment you have, it's gone. You're healthy, well, you get to pick the age you want to be. If you're in a wheelchair, you can walk. If you have glasses, you can see. So we are restored and we get to choose how we want to be. As far as haunting goes, I remember I had learned dowsing way back in the day. I learned all kinds of things, remote viewing, dowsing, hypnosis. I explored it all. But my aunt worked for Delta Airlines in the Crown Room there, the Sky Club now. And she knew I was involved in the afterlife things. And she said, Sandra, we're going to go into Boston. And that wasn't far from where we lived. And one of the ladies I worked with, her house is haunted. And I thought, what the heck am I going to do with a haunting, right? And so, you know, that wasn't really my thing, but I said, okay. And I brought crystals and I brought some sage and I brought the dowsing rods and stuff. And so when I got there, I had this image in my mind, which is crazy, but it was this old man with a cane who was angry that this young family was living in his house. So I thought, where the heck did that come from? Right? Like that came from somewhere. So I walked around the house and I made this up because I didn't know what I was doing, but with the sage and I was saying prayers and, you know, doing the sign of the cross just instinctively. And because somebody had told me that sometimes people don't want to leave, like they don't want to go into the light. They just don't realize that they can still be part of earthly life, but you need to go refresh yourself, go through the light, you know, go through the process. And that maybe this guy didn't go through the light. So I said, okay, I said, go through the light, visualizing with this guy. So I left and I had no idea if I made an impact or if this was all in people's minds or what. Well, the little boy that the couple had was not there when I was there. And when he came home, he told his parents, the old man with the cane is no longer here. He went home. So I thought, oh, so I think it's possible that maybe we do feel so connected to a new car or something that we don't cross into the light. So here's for everybody. If you see the light, go through it. But I know there's a lot of talk on Coast to Coast AM, and I think some of your other guests could answer that better than I can.
0: What made you, Sandra, stop getting scared of the afterlife?
1: I think having enough experiences and enough stories and all that I've learned and all that I've witnessed. I mean, not just having that mediumistic experience that I did, but I've sat with trance mediums, physical mediums. I've had a spirit artist do a reading for me, who not only talked about my dad and grandmother in spirit, but drew a picture of my dad, young and healthy, and what he looked like, you know. And I thought, oh my gosh. And then we know our mutual friend, Dr. Alan Botkin, recently passed away. Yeah. And he was the father, I call, of IADC therapy, induced after-death communication therapy. And I went through two sessions of that, at two 90-minute sessions that you relive grieving things and painful memories and such while doing EMDR, this eye movement. This is with a trained therapist. And what happens for 90% of the people, we can't go looking for it, but we do this to help with deep grief. But as a side effect, people experience their loved ones. And in the room I'm sitting in right now, I felt my dad's hand on mine. I felt relatives right behind me. I got a slideshow in my mind of different times we had together that just seemed to be downloaded in my mind so quick. And I know that my loved ones were there. Like they were like right here. And there's so many beautiful stories of that. So I've had enough experiences that I know it's real. And every single time I put an episode together, I get recharged. And that's why I want to share so much.
0: All right. We're going to come back in a moment with Sandra Champlain and take final calls as we talk about Shades of the Afterlife.
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4: Whether it's physical activity, obesity, diet, smoking, low on hormones, stress, sleep disorders, or your age can be supported by reducing inflammation and aiding the body to heal itself appropriately. 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

0: And welcome back, George Norrie, along with Sandra Champlain. Sandra, how often are you doing your podcast? Weekly, aren't you?
1: Weekly. New episodes come out on Fridays, and they are all on demand. People can listen to all 290 of them now.
0: You've done that many already?
1: Yep. 5.5 years I've been with you and Tom.
0: That is amazing. Where does the time go?
1: I don't know. I really don't. Goes by fast, though, doesn't it? So we got to keep the life in our years and do great things.
0: Sometimes too fast.
1: Yes.
0: What about dreams in the afterlife? Where do they tie in?
1: Yeah, dreams are a good way to connect with our loved ones. There are dreams that are just our subconscious mind. Our minds act like a bilge pump in a boat, you know, just getting rid of stuff. But we can talk to our loved ones. We can ask them to come in dreams. I talked to a great Dr. Janet, who said we can create what's called a dream gate before we go to bed at night, or first thing when we wake up in the morning, when we're in that daydreamy state. We just imagine a gate either in the backyard or maybe somewhere in a beautiful building. Picture your loved one on the other side of it. And when you're in that state, just before sleep or just waking up, and there's, just put your loved one there. You can communicate with them. And it's an easy way for them to communicate back with you, and you're in that perfect state to communicate with them.
0: Does prayer help when you want to communicate?
1: I think it does. And it's not a prayer like we learned in church, just with the words. It's really the intention behind them. Dad, I love you. I miss you. I know you're doing well. Come to me in a dream, or can we talk right now? Some people pour a second cup of coffee or have an empty cup for their loved one. If you can talk to your loved one, even have their picture there, have a happy memory or a memory of love, that love is really a bridge to the other side. We can talk to our loved one, and then we can ask them to show us signs. We can ask them how they're doing. We can ask them for help in our life. And then the next step is really just listen, pay attention. In episode 289, I talk with a beautiful lady, Jessica McKay, 4 steps to communicate with your loved one. And she says to pay attention to what comes in. If it's a feeling of love, if it's positive things, those can be messages from your loved ones. Of course, our negative mind always wants to shout negativity. So disregard those. We can journal, we can write to our loved ones, but pay attention to what comes back. Even if you think it's your imagination, slow down, be present, and you'll get the signs.
0: Back to the calls. First-time caller Earl is with us in Tennessee. Hello, Earl.
2: Hi, good morning, George and Sandra. Thanks for taking my call.
0: Thank you.
2: I'll drop the cliche, long-time listener, first-time caller. I had a couple of experiences that were a little different than most of the NDEs. I was able to vicariously view family members as they went over. In 81, my father was murdered by a serial poisoner. She was eventually caught and sent to prison for life. I was several hundred miles away from him at the time, and just all of a sudden, I heard a woman's voice say, your father is in great danger. Someone is trying to kill him. I didn't recognize the voice at the time. More on that later. I was almost instantly transferred to what was almost like free fall. I was falling through the atmosphere above an Earth-like planet, although the colors were, as the saying goes, turned up to 11, almost neon. And I could see my father descending below me, and I could hear him thinking, this is not so bad. And as we continued down towards the surface, I saw him step down on the surface without any kind of force or anything. And when he stood up, I heard the voice again, and it said, don't grieve for him. He is young and strong again. And I recognized the voice the second time. It was my mother, who had passed when I was 12. And the reason I didn't recognize the voice was because it had been so long and her voice was young. It wasn't what I had heard.
3: Right.
2: I snapped back to my current reality and called his house, and I had missed him by just a few minutes. My stepmother was calling the ambulance. He had collapsed and died from poisoning. All through the, well, I went to his funeral and talked to his physician, and you know, he was a high risk person. He had quadruple bypass. He smoked. He didn't take care of himself, and everyone just thought his lifestyle had caught up with him. Talked to his surgeon, and he said, yeah, it's a massive myocardial infarction, et cetera, et cetera. So I thought, you know, how cruel, you know, my senses were correct in that he was dying, but I was wrong on the reason. Well, about 2 years later, we got a call from the sheriff in my home county asking for permission to exhume. She had continued poisoning and had been caught and was in trial. And he said, we think we've got her, but just in case, we want to line up as many cases as we can against her so she never sees daylight. And he says, she has already confessed to poisoning your father. There was another incident where I saw my aunt, my father's sister, pass over. She was a very, very good person. And I knew she was dying. But I fell asleep, and in this dream, it was very interesting. I was in what looked like a college campus with these white columned buildings, and my view went through one of the walls of one of these buildings, and there was this young woman standing there with ice blue eyes and blonde hair. Now, I had never seen my aunt with anything but gray hair. And she was smiling, had this Cheshire Cat smile. And as I got closer to her in the dream, I could hear her in my mind say, I know something you don't know. And about that time, the phone rang, and it was her son telling me that she had just passed.
0: Wow. What is it about the timing like that, Sandra, where the phone rings or you hear something like that?
1: Well, we thank you for sharing that story. I'm filled with goosebumps when you share them. Those are what's called shared death experiences. And people hear of near-death experiences, but the term shared death experience is coming out more and more with people like Dr. Raymond Moody and William Peters. That's what it is. You're tapped in to that process, and it's a transformative experience. I mean, they can just happen spontaneously. And then we can also learn to quiet our mind, be present with our loved ones, and hope that, you know, we're part of that. But those are after death communications that are coming through shared death experiences. It is very real, folks, to have these and to get that call in the same exact time that you have that vision is when your loved one passes and are very close to it. So I really appreciate those accounts, and shared death experiences are what they're called. And again, they give verifiable information that there's something so much bigger going on.
0: Are we tapping into them, or are the dying tapping into us?
1: I think we're tapping into them. There might be part that they're tapping into us and wanting to include them so that they want to include us, I should say, to be connected. Because why wouldn't they want to include someone that they love? And if they realize there's a way to be in touch, boy, I would like to do that as well. So I think it's a little bit of both.
0: Let's go to Linda on the wild card line in Virginia Beach, Virginia. Hello, Linda.
4: Hello there. Sandra,
3: appreciate so much what you have done. I have had many dreams about people from the other side, and this started in a little country church that I attended, and my questions were not answered. I was seeking something else, and there were many people in the church I felt were like more fundamentalist and wouldn't believe in anything like contact with the passing or reincarnation or any of those, and those that went. I think this happened when I was a teenager. One of the older ladies in the church passed in about a week. Now, this almost always happens about a week after they pass. I don't know if that's typical or not, but about a week after she passed, she came to me in a dream, and it was so dramatic to me. I still remember she said two things very dramatically. First, she said, "Time is different over here." And then she said, "We still have work to do." And then in another situation, I knew a grandfather and grandson who were very, very close. And they had a song that they loved together. It was called "You Are My Sunshine, My Only Sunshine." And at the time of the totally unexpected death of the grandfather, the little grandson started to sing, "You Are My Sunshine." And they said, "Why are you singing that?" He said, "Because Grandpa is."
0: Huh.
3: So I believe these things so much. And like I said, I could tell more and more, but there's not time for all that. But I believe so much in all this. I plan to keep learning more and more because I'm so interested. And thank you for what you do, Sandra.
1: Oh, you're welcome. Thank you for sharing those stories. I bet millions of people have goosebumps right now. It's all very real, folks. It's beautiful.
0: What generates the singing with a little boy? What makes that happen, Sandra?
1: Well, kids, I think, just like animals, they're open to the other side. The ego mind hasn't developed yet. They say in the first 7 years of life, we're more pure, and then things start happening, and then we start making decisions about ourselves. But so many little kids can see things that we can't see. And so he was hearing that song being sung, and that also happens to me, my grandmother's favorite song. So when she mentioned that, I just got a I just felt the hug of my Grammy. So kids are more tapped in. There's some beautiful stories about kids and what they can see that we can't and what they know that we don't know. And they have some verifiable information that they shouldn't know about people that have lived. It's because they're talking to them.
0: Let's go to Walter in Phoenix, Arizona. Hey, Walter.
4: Hi. I had a couple of experiences with my grandmother and out of body. My grandmother, when she passed away, she died with a smile on her face. And when I was, I think I was about 8 years old or something like that. And that settled me because there was few other people in the family that had passed away. But that gave me a softer look on death. And then I went to Sedona here in Arizona, and there was a guru there, and a friend of mine said, "Oh, come, Walter." So I went, and they were going through some kind of an exercise. They put their hands over their head, and I left my body. And then the guru guy touched me, and I came right back in my body. But what I did, my legs went up underneath me, and I went down on the hard ground, and I broke his hand. And so then I went into the crowd, and they kind of separated me like I had some kind of disease or something. But then when they raised their hands, and I did that again, you know, because I was just trying to be like everybody else, and I left my body again. And then somebody in the crowd touched me, and I came back the same way with my feet flying from underneath my legs and coming hard down on the ground. And then they did it one more time, and I left my body a third time. And they all left, and they were giving the goodbyes to the guru. And there was this one lady left, and she was like she was confessing. And I really wasn't hearing her, but I was on my way back into my body. And I went to eternity somewhere.
0: That's pretty dramatic. Sandra, we're running out of time. I want to thank you for being on the program. What can we look forward to with the next Shades of the Afterlife?
1: Oh, I've got some really good things coming up. I've got the terminal lucidity in children which is coming up this coming Friday, those moments when just when children pass and there they are talking to their dogs and their grandparents and such. And then coming up the following week is Dr. Melvin Morse, who's a pediatric doctor, and Dr. Bruce Grayson. Listeners can hear their words for their founders in the near-death experiences, along with Dr. Raymond Moody, of course, and near-death experiences in children. You hear some very pure accounts that life goes on.
0: You keep doing what you're doing. Sandra Champlain, Shades of the Afterlife on the Paranormal Podcast Network. For Dane Galante, Tom Danheiser, Sue Trikas, Lex Lonehood, Sean Latasor, Alec Fernandez, Stephanie Smith, Tim Banal, George Knapp, and Richard Serrett, I'm George Norrie, somewhere out there on Coast to Coast AM. We'll see you on our next edition. Until then, be safe, everyone.

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9: A meeting in China. I'm Ted Lindner, Fox News. President Trump on his way to Beijing to meet with the Chinese President Xi Jinping for a two-day summit to discuss future deals between the two countries. This comes as America and Iran are in an ongoing conflict, and there's no sign of an upcoming peace deal. The president speaking to reporters outside the White House on Tuesday before leaving for China, saying again that Iran wants to make a deal.
10: Their military is gone. It's wiped out. And we're only going to make a good deal. We'll see what happens. But I believe that one way or the other, it's going to be very good for the American people. And I think actually very good for the Iranian people.
9: The president stopping in Alaska before he made his way to Beijing, expected to arrive in a few hours. He says that any peace deal will not include a nuclear weapon for Iran. The two-day summit comes as China is looking to expand its global influence. Fox Business Network's Lydia Hu explains how this could be a problem for American farmers.
11: Foreign ownership of American farmland is growing. That's why it's a problem. Nearly 46 million acres of American farmland are owned by foreigners. China's share, they own almost 250,000 acres nationwide. That is less than 1% of all foreign-owned farmland, but it's the concentration of that ownership in just a handful of states and by a handful of companies. There are five companies that account for roughly 92% of Chinese-held farmland in the United States. That's outsized influence.
9: The Panama Canal, also a major issue after a Panamanian court ruled earlier this year that a Hong Kong-based firm can no longer operate both ends of the canal. U.S. officials say China is retaliating by detaining dozens of Panama-flagged ships since March. The canal handles more than 40% of U.S. container traffic, worth roughly $270 billion in goods each year. 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
9: Shelley Capito, who had the backing of President Trump, has won the Republican nomination for U.S. Senate in West Virginia, while Democrats nominated Rachel Anderson. Carol Miller won in the Republican nomination for U.S. House in West Virginia's 1st Congressional District, while Vince George won the Democrat nomination on Tuesday night. In Nebraska, Pete Ricketts won the Republican nomination for Senate, while Cindy Burbank won the Democrat nomination. And in the governor's race in Nebraska, Jim Pillen wins the Republican nomination. The Democrats get Lynn Walz. Potentially dark times at Hershey Park in Pennsylvania. Fox's Tom Rigotti with more.
17: 200 unionized maintenance workers may go on strike. Workers at the Pennsylvania Park, the Hotel Hershey, and the Giant Center rejected what Hershey Entertainment and Resorts describes as its last, best, and final contract offer after months of negotiations. The stalemate sets the stage for a union vote authorizing a 3-day strike this week that could impact operations just days ahead of the scheduled start of their summer season. However, park officials say they're still on track to open daily on May 21st. Tom Rigotti, Fox News.
9: President Trump defending his economic policies in a report shows surging inflation.
19: The consumer price index jumped 3.8% in April, the largest increase in 3 years, outpacing wage gains. President Trump says the inflation is short term, tied to the Iran war.
20: Now, with all of this, inflation is much lower than it was under Biden. Biden had the highest inflation in the history of our country. Inflation is nothing by comparison.
19: The president says increases in gas prices and dips in the economy are worth the cost of preventing Iran from getting a nuclear weapon. At the White House, Jared Halpern, Fox News.
9: And a 40-year-old Missouri man charged with manufacturing explosives and distributing information linked to the New Orleans terror attack. Jordan Derrick also charged in connection with an apartment explosion in Missouri. The New Year's Eve 2025 New Orleans terrorist attack killed 14 people and injured nearly 60 others. I'm Ted Lindner. This is Fox News.
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29: Hopes for an agreement. Good morning, I'm Gordon Deal, along with Nicole Murray. On this Wednesday, May 13th, glad you could be with us. Here's what we have for you this hour.
30: President Trump will be in Beijing today, preparing for talks with his Chinese counterpart on issues including the war with Iran.
29: FBI Director Kash Patel is defending his leadership. Hear his exchange with a Democrat over allegations of excessive drinking.
30: The role of AI on college campuses has led faculty at Princeton to require proctoring for all exams taken in person.
29: And bracing for pushback after British Airways started allowing passengers to make video calls during its...
31: Is this really a customer-friendly move? It remains to be seen, you know, what kind of feedback British Airways gets on this, and if other airlines that are also installing Starlink Wi-Fi follow in their footsteps, because they may be technically capable of...

0: thing that matters when I'm talking about Iran, they can't have a nuclear weapon. I don't think about American financial situation. I don't think about anybody. I think about one thing.
1: Trump is under growing pressure from fellow Republicans who fear economic pain caused by the war could spark a backlash against the party and cost it control of the House of Representatives and possibly the Senate in November. Rising energy costs linked to the Iran conflict have pushed up gasoline prices and contributed to inflation. Data released yesterday showed the consumer inflation last month posted its largest gain in 3 years. A top official at the Pentagon now says the cost of the war with Iran has risen to about $29 billion. Jay Hurst, the Pentagon comptroller, pointed to updated numbers about repairs and replacement of equipment during testimony before Congress yesterday. However, Defense Secretary Pete Hegseth, despite pressure from both sides of the political aisle, would not answer questions about how much money outside of the Pentagon's normal budget would ultimately be needed to finance the war and when he would request it.
2: The theory of the entire case is to prevent Iran from having a nuclear weapon. And if that has to be done kinetically and militarily, the Department of War is locked and loaded and ready to do that.
1: He also made it clear that the administration had no intention of seeking authorization from Congress to continue operations in Iran. Mr. Hegseth was on Capitol Hill to testify to House and Senate Appropriations Committees reviewing the Pentagon's nearly $1.45 trillion budget request for the coming year. President Trump and Chinese President Xi Jinping have a lot on their plate when they meet this week in Beijing.
0: He's been a friend of mine. He's been somebody that we get along with. And I think you're going to see that good things are going to happen. This is going to be a very exciting trip. A lot of good things are going to happen.
1: Here's a preview of their summit from Jeff Murdoch, White House correspondent at The Washington Times. Jeff, what's on the table?
3: There is a tremendous amount on the table. These two leaders, they need to hammer out a new trade pact. They need to extend a critical minerals deal. They need to discuss artificial intelligence risks, nuclear weapons, Taiwan. The U.S. is planning to send $14 billion of weapons to Taiwan. But all of those discussions are going to touch on the Iran war. It's looming over all of this. Both sides have much to gain from each other when it comes to the Iran war, and it's also left both men in a much weaker position than when it started roughly 10 weeks ago. So it's really interesting how every one of these major concerns they have is going to in some way involve the Iran war.
1: Explain how the two leaders here are in that weaker position because of the war, like you said.
3: Well, President Trump, you can see it now that he's very eager to get this war over with. U.S. voters are frustrated with the war. It's dragging down his approval rating. Gasoline prices are through the roof. And that's really frustrating. And it's also limited. He kind of thought that he would come into this summit with control over the oil in Venezuela, which he does have, and the oil in Iran, which are the two largest suppliers of oil to Beijing, and that would give him some leverage over Xi. But he's only coming into this with Venezuela oil, which isn't as big of a supplier as Iran, and it gives him a little less leverage, and he wants to end the war. Now, for Xi, he needs this war to end because China relies on Iran for the low-cost oil, and the Middle Eastern countries are its largest trading partners. Any disruption to the region affects the Chinese economy, which is already facing challenges. Their GDP is coming down, and their employment is coming down. In Beijing, what they've tried to do is weather the reduction in Iranian oil by using their oil and gas reserves. But they've set those oil and gas reserves aside in case there's a potential conflict over Taiwan. So now he's in a weaker position because he's using what he's been saving for Taiwan now. So if there's a conflict over Taiwan, they're not in as strong of a position as they would be otherwise.
1: We're speaking with Jeff Murdoch, White House correspondent at The Washington Times. The story is called Iran War to Overshadow Talks on Trade and Taiwan at Historic Trump-Xi Meeting. Is some sort of framework of an agreement expected from these 2 days of meetings?
3: What we're going to see a framework of agreement on largely is going to be this board of trade that the two countries want to set up to help move forward trade. And the way the board of trade is going to work is there's a lot of issues with things like semiconductors and AI technology.

0: that may or may not pose a national security risk to exchange it with China. So what we would see is that this is a group that would monitor trade to see what we have for what kind of things can we trade that would not violate national security or run the risk of giving China some technology that we'd be better off with them not having. China's very interested in this. President Trump is very interested in this. So I think that's the one concrete agreement we will see come out of there. I also think we'll see smaller agreements, like a deal from China to buy more U.S. soybeans, U.S. beef, which then President Trump can count as a win for American farmers. We'll also see, you know, they're very interested in some technology like Boeing airplanes. We'll probably see a deal on that. So we'll see some of the large, we'll see some smaller deals come out of it, but I don't expect much more than beyond some small trade deals that both sides can count as a win.
1: Okay. Explain Beijing's leverage with Tehran.
0: Well, what's going to happen is Iran relies on China for weapons support, weapons and financial support. As a matter of fact, last week, the State Department sanctioned four Chinese companies for providing Iran with satellite imagery that enabled them to strike against U.S. forces in the Middle East. So that if China wants to pull out of any of those weapons deals, any of the financial support, that is going to be a problem for Iran, and that gives them some leverage over Iran. As a matter of fact, last week, China hosted Iran's foreign minister, and the goal of having him there was to position himself as a key mediator to end the conflict. But it also shows how desperate Beijing is to try to get regional stability in the Middle East.
1: Boy, was that seen as a slight of some kind or not necessarily?
0: It was seen as a bit of a slight because what it sort of showed, it showcases support to Iran that China is going to provide support to Iran prior to meeting with Trump. But on the other hand, it also sets China up in a strong position before they talk to President Trump, because now they understand what Iran wants out of this war.
1: Thanks, Jeff. That is Jeff Murdock, White House correspondent at The Washington Times. 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
1: Pleasure with us. Welcome into Wednesday. FBI Director Kash Patel continues to defend allegations from lawmakers in Washington. There are questions about whether he drinks excessively, whether the Bureau is using its resources to root out the source of unflattering leaks and firings and reassignments. At a hearing yesterday, which was set to discuss the FBI's budget, things got tense when Patel lashed out at Maryland Senator Chris Van Hollen, who confronted him about a recent article in The Atlantic that said Patel's drinking has become a source of concern among government officials and cited people who alleged that Patel's behavior has become a threat to public safety.
2: Are you willing to take the test, that it's called the audit test, that members of our active duty military and others take to determine whether they have a drinking problem?
3: I'll take any test you're willing to take.
2: I will take it, Director Patel. I'll take it. You ready to take it?
3: Let's go.
1: Patel has filed a defamation lawsuit over the article, by the way. The Atlantic stands by its reporting. Separately, FDA Commissioner Marty McCarry has resigned, reportedly over concerns about the Trump administration's decision to authorize fruit-flavored e-cigarettes, an action he opposed. 20 minutes now after the hour on This Morning. Here's Nicole Murray.
0: And now, the three big things you need to know. Number one.
4: President Trump says stopping Iran from having a nuclear weapon outweighs Americans' financial struggles as energy costs soar. Trump bragging about the economy prior to the war, despite inflation not dipping below 2% since 2020.
5: It's been working incredibly. If you go back to just before the war, for the last 3 months, inflation was at 1.7%. Now, we had a choice. Let these lunatics have a nuclear weapon. If you want to do that, then you're a stupid person.
4: The Bureau of Labor Statistics reports prices rose at a 3.8% annual rate in April.
0: Number two.
4: A top Pentagon official has testified that the cost of the Iran war has risen to roughly $29 billion. Comptroller Jay Hurst.
6: Now we think it's closer to 29. That's because of updated repair and replacement of equipment costs. And also just general operational costs to keep people in theater.
4: Defense Secretary Pete Hegseth says President Trump does not need congressional approval to restart strikes in Iran, despite surpassing the 60-day limit allowed under federal law.
0: Number three.
4: President Trump is due to arrive in Beijing today, where he will meet with Chinese President Xi Jinping to discuss Taiwan, tech competition, and more.
5: We have a lot of things to discuss. I wouldn't say Iran is one of them, to be honest with you, because we have Iran very much under control.
4: Reuters reports that senior U.S. and Chinese officials have agreed that no country should be allowed to charge shipping tolls in the Strait of Hormuz. California is seeing near triple-digit temperatures, prompting an AccuWeather heat alert. Ben Wiley with American Ambulance.
7: When we're talking about outside weather of 95 degrees or more, you're looking at car temperatures well above 120 degrees. So kids and pets should not be left in the car to just go run a quick errand.
4: Signs of overheating include heavy sweating, muscle cramps, nausea, and more. South Carolina State Senate has rejected a measure that would redraw the state's congressional map despite pressure from President Trump. Put that cupcake down. A new study on the New York Post says foods high in sodium, refined sugars, and cholesterol-spiking fats can mess with your ability to focus, even if the rest of your diet is healthy.
1: I don't care.
4: I was going to say, everything, that like, it's either bad for you, or it's illegal, yeah, or it costs $1,000.
1: So I can't focus because I had a couple of snacks. You'll bring me back in.
4: All right.
1: Somebody will just say, hey, snap out of it, and I'll be back.
4: Bring on the goldfish.
1: But I enjoyed my snack.
4: Yes.
1: That's right. 22 minutes after the hour.
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0: Glad you're with us. British Airways started allowing passengers to make video calls during flights mid-March. For many, this is not airline progress we hoped for. Here's Zach Wichter, travel columnist at USA Today. Zach, set the scene.
1: British Airways, which is rolling out Starlink high-speed Wi-Fi across its fleet, is the first airline that will allow, or at least the first airline that I'm aware of, that will allow calling, voice and video calls over its onboard Wi-Fi. And in some ways, this makes sense, right? We are seeing more capable Wi-Fi on airplanes. There is higher bandwidth. It has the technical capability to support these kinds of calls. But what I looked at in the column is this really a customer-friendly move? And it remains to be seen, you know, what kind of feedback British Airways gets on this, and if other airlines that are also installing Starlink Wi-Fi follow in their footsteps, because they may be technically capable of doing this, but is it something that people actually want? I certainly do not.
0: Yes, we can hear the thumbs down in your voice. Why? Why is this a sad day, as you said in your piece?
1: Yeah, so I live in New York City, and I spend a lot of time on public transportation, and I really don't like it when people are taking calls on speakerphone on public transportation. And although British Airways policy requires passengers who are making voice and video calls on their flights to use headphones, I'm just not personally optimistic based on what I've seen in my own personal experience on other forms of transit that travelers are going to follow those guidelines. And so I think that British Airways passengers are going to be subjected to a lot of tinny sounding audio all around them as people start making calls on flights. And also, I mean, we've all heard others talking on the phone at high volume. Often people kind of shout into their phone in a way that they wouldn't if they were talking to someone in person.
0: Yes.
1: And so I think you're just kind of going to be trapped with people talking on their phones at a loud volume. And it, like, airplanes are not quiet to begin with, so they're going to be, you know, fighting against the engine noise possibly for hours at a time.
0: We're speaking with Zach Wichter. He writes the Cruising Altitude column at USA Today. The story is called Airlines Should Not Let People Make Calls on Flights. How about just some etiquette here? I mean, what do you recommend if you're going to be one of those people that picks up the phone during a flight?
1: Yeah, if you're going to take advantage of this new ability on British Airways, there are certainly respectful ways to do it. 100% you should observe the guideline that you should be wearing headphones, because nobody wants to hear the other end of your conversation. And if it's going to be a short conversation, you know, instead of texting, you decide to call the people who are picking you up at the airport to let them know that your flight is delayed, or maybe you caught a nice tailwind and you'll be half an hour early, that's fine. Do that, hang up the phone. But if you really have a longer conversation that you need to have, an etiquette expert who I spoke to recommend, go back to the galley, you know, step away from your seat neighbors, particularly if you're seated next to people who you don't know. Those people don't want to be subjected to your phone calls.
0: All right, thanks, Zach. Zach Wichter, travel columnist at USA Today. 30 minutes now after the hour on This Morning, America's First News.

0: let's hear it from the homeowner who used Woodfront Kitchens in their recent renovation.
1: Some things we didn't like about our kitchen was...
2: It was definitely dark. It felt very closed in. Function-wise, we knew we wanted to keep the same layout, but definitely changes.
1: Our home was built in 1978, so the functionality has obviously changed over the years. Being able to add an island and just maximizing the space was definitely a key component.
2: When the remodel started, they were here right at 8 o'clock, which was a promise to us.
1: It was nice being able to walk down every day after the guys were done working and see what they had been working on all day. The quality of work they've done. The cabinetry transformation has just been really nice, and most people wouldn't be able to tell from looking at it, but there is new cabinets as well as older ones, and you definitely cannot tell the difference.
2: It just makes me feel good when we walk in. We see it every day. We feel like it was definitely worth it.
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10: Thanks for spending time with us. Welcome into Wednesday, May 13th. Gordon Deal, Nicole Murray, some of our top stories and headlines. Trump meets his Chinese counterpart on issues like the war with Iran. The Pentagon says the conflict in the Middle East has cost taxpayers $29 billion so far. The national average for a gallon of gas is $4.51 this morning. With applications down, the Wall Street Journal says more business schools are offering big discounts on MBA degrees. Mariners star Cal Raleigh broke an 0-for-38 slump last night after showering in his uniform to wash off the bad mojo. And the high schooler in Los Angeles decides his future after 65 college acceptances. His story in about 20 minutes. Political violence, clashes over race and diversity, and geopolitical tensions have put many Americans on edge. Now that friction is spilling into college commencement speeches, a ceremony long reserved for good cheer. The school's at the forefront, from Doug Belkin, higher education reporter at the Wall Street Journal. Doug, what are we seeing?
11: There's so much polarization on campuses right now that invitations to speak carry a tremendous amount of baggage. Folks are looking at who's speaking, what they're going to say, what they have said, and arguing that they shouldn't be speaking and forcing schools in some case to rescind invitations because they don't believe that they're appropriate. So there's a lot of polarization is kind of coming to bear on these commencement ceremonies that have erstwhile been, you know, happy, friendly, family-friendly places.
10: Yeah. What are some of the schools where we've seen this controversy?
11: Well, let's see. At Rutgers, the Rutgers School of Engineering disinvited a benefactor there who had spoken out against Israel. In Georgetown Law School, the speaker opted not to speak after a petition was signed because of his support for Israel. In Utah, where Charlie Kirk had been assassinated, the speaker they had brought in for the commencement decided not to come, and was sort of a mutual agreement between her and the school because of all of the anger around her speaking and some concerns around security. So it's sort of popping up around the country.
10: Geez, so the Israel issue divided Georgetown Law and Rutgers Engineering.
11: In opposite directions.
10: Yeah.
11: Right.
10: Yeah. That's really something. So is it the case of the squeaky wheel gets the grease here?
11: To some extent, that's what's happening. The universities are giving in to pressure applied by students or community members. There was another story. We had a situation in South Carolina State University where students were not happy that the lieutenant governor was going to speak. They protested. The school acquiesced to their pressure, rescinded their invitation. And then that lieutenant governor who's running for governor is now suggesting she could cut funding from them. There's a lot of moving pieces that are forcing administrators to make tricky decisions.
10: Wow. We're speaking with Doug Belkin, higher education reporter at the Wall Street Journal. The story is called "The Riskiest Gig in Public Speaking is a College Graduation." There was an interesting point in your story about how for some of these schools, it's a failure to teach tolerant views, and therefore, by the time you get to graduation, it's too late.
11: Right. So the notion being that if you are unable to hear from perspectives that you disagree with, the school has not done its job in teaching you to accept the pluralism and, you know, different countenance, different ideas that are going to be a part of your life going forward outside of school. And so something has gone awry if students are this intolerant of ideas they don't agree with or the speakers who profess them.
10: Yeah. All right. So you referenced what happened at South Carolina State to the north, North Carolina State in Raleigh. What happened there?
11: That involved the CEO of an energy company, and a person who was not connected to the school made an online threat to shoot him. And so they arrested him. There's going to be a lot of security. There was security. The event went off. But what's shaded a lot of these speaking engagements is that there's been, you know, violence in the country aimed at politicians, aimed at CEOs. And commencements are big places in arenas. And in some cases, it's hard to control who has a gun and who doesn't. So there's a kind of a dark shade to all this. It's beyond just rhetoric. And there's concern that folks will, get hurt.
10: Yeah. So how are schools managing then if they decide at the last minute to drop a commencement speaker? Then what?
11: Well, in South Carolina State, they found two folks to replace the speaker whose invitation they rescinded. In Utah, they did not fill the role. In Georgetown Law, they found someone to fill in. So I think they're scrambling and finding folks. These are, you know, hot tickets. People find a tremendous amount of prestige connected to being asked to give a commencement speaker. So I don't think there's a shortage of people who want to deliver a speech. But yeah, there's a scramble going on.
10: Thanks, Doug. Doug Belkin, higher education reporter at the Wall Street Journal. By the way, it's Wednesday, which means it's time for another episode of our video series called When the Mic is Off. Posting today, if you make plans with someone for this weekend, do you need to confirm beforehand or just show up? Nicole and I discuss it on Instagram, TikTok, Facebook, and X. Just do a search for This Morning with Gordon Deal. 20 minutes now in front of the hour. On This Morning, America's First News. Coming up next, New Jersey's idea of good news regarding World Cup train tickets.
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0: Thanks for spending time with us. Welcome into Wednesday. It is time now for the Mic Drop with this morning's Mike Gavin.
1: Good morning. Well, we have a couple of pieces of World Cup news to talk about today, which could be good or bad, depending on your point of view. Bad news for sure for school kids in Mexico who found out last week that their school year would be cut by 6 weeks, ending on June 5th instead of July 15th because of Mexico's hosting of the World Cup alongside the U.S. and Canada. However, after presumably spending the weekend celebrating, the Mexican government now says it's canceled plans to end school early.
0: Oh,
1: I know. The announcement to end school in June drew some criticism on social media, as well as from Mexico's National Union of Parents, which criticized the decision for taking away lessons from children and called the use of the World Cup as justification unacceptable. The Mexican school calendar will now overlap with the majority of the World Cup, which ends on July 19th.
0: No.
1: Can you imagine that? Can you imagine you found out? First of all, I couldn't even imagine the feeling of knowing that 6 weeks would be cut from the school calendar and just how the rest of my day and week was going to go. Again, celebrating for the rest of that day, the whole weekend, just making plans. You know, what am I going to do with my friends all summer long? And then on Monday, they're like, yeah, no, that's not happening.
0: Just think of the timing of it, right? I mean, it's May 13th.
1: Yeah.
0: So when they announced June 5, you're already in countdown mode.
1: I know.
0: Right now, you know, if this was announced in December, okay, you know, that's one thing. You're not counting down the days to the end of the school year.
1: Yeah.
0: But when they do it this close to the end of the school year and then yank it away, oh.
1: Man. I mean, the teachers too. And I don't know how this affected the teachers. I don't know if they were going to get paid less because of this.
0: Oh, yeah.
1: If they were getting the same pay, I mean, can you imagine the reaction from teachers too?
0: Right.
1: I mean, my girlfriend's a teacher. She'd be, you know, I wouldn't see her. She'd basically be off for the rest of the summer.
0: Wow. So the quality reputation of schools in Mexico, I guess, it was initially thought, you know, we could get away with this.
1: Mm-hmm.
0: Cutting 6 weeks from the school calendar. Then they thought, well, like, how good is our education in Mexico? We should keep the kids in school another 6 weeks.
1: Maybe we need that time in the classroom. And some good news, bad news for World Cup fans planning to travel from New York City to matches in northern New Jersey. The good news, the train ticket is a lot less expensive than it was supposed to be. The bad news, still really expensive. We told you a couple weeks ago that New Jersey Transit was planning on charging riders $150 for the 18-mile round-trip ride from New York City to New Jersey Stadium. New Jersey's governor said it was because of a bad deal the previous administration made with FIFA and a desire not to stick commuters with the bill. Since then, the price has dropped several times, and now it will cost $98 round-trip thanks to, according to the governor, corporate partners kicking in sponsorship money. Tickets go on sale today and must be booked in advance.
0: Oh, so it's the previous administration's fault.
1: That's what we were told. The governor's brand new.
0: I see.
1: She just got here in January. So that's, you know, that's what we do, right?
0: Okay.
1: We, you know, it's always usually somebody else's fault.
0: So was that trip like $13? Was it one? I can't remember what the pricing was, but anyway, it's come down significantly. Maybe it's only a 700% increase now in the normal fee, which I think was about $13.
1: Yeah, but I mean, compared to everything else having to do with the World Cup, that is still a relative bargain, right?
0: Yeah.
1: Everything else is inflated, ticket prices and everything else. So, you know, you're getting a bargain now.
0: What a disaster. Thank you, Mike. 13 minutes now in front of the hour.
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1: Thanks for joining us. You've heard that President Trump wants to temporarily suspend the 18-cent per gallon federal gas tax to help drivers suffering from high prices at the pump, and Republicans in Congress have introduced legislation to do so. Since the tax was first implemented at a rate of 1 cent per gallon in 1932, Congress has voted to increase the fuel levy 9 times. USA Today says in that time span, lawmakers have only voted twice to lower the federal gas tax, once in 1934, then again in 1987. The gas tax is typically authorized by Congress each time it adopts a federal highway funding bill because the revenue it generates is used to fund the Highway Trust Fund, which gives money to states to help pay for road and transit construction projects. Congress has debated ideas about temporarily suspending the gas tax at times of high fuel prices or scrapping it altogether in favor of plans to tax drivers based on the number of miles they drive or the weight of their vehicle. 8 minutes in front of the hour on This Morning. Once again, here's Nicole Murray.
2: And now, the three big things you need to know. Number one.
3: President Trump says ending Iran's nuclear program is more important than Americans' current financial struggles.
4: We're only making a good deal. We have their military's gone. It's wiped out. And we're only going to make a good deal. And we'll see what happens.
3: The Bureau of Labor Statistics reports prices rose at a 3.8% annual rate in April.
2: Number two.
3: FBI Director Kash Patel fielded questions from lawmakers regarding excessive drinking allegations, firings and reassignments at the agency, and more. Patel clashing with Maryland Senator Chris Van Hollen.
5: Actually, goes to show you
6: running a $7,000 bar tab at the lobby bar has been filed by your own office. During the day. That's you.
5: Mr. Chairman,
6: is the ultimate example of hypocrisy.
5: Chairman,
6: I will not be tarnished by baseless allegations
5: and
6: fraudulent statements from the media.
5: The fact that you mention that indicates you don't know what you are talking about.
3: Patel also denied that any firings had put national security at risk.
2: Number three.
3: The Justice Department has filed criminal charges against a Singapore shipping company, accusing it of safety violations that led to the container ship crash that caused the 2024 collapse of Baltimore's Francis Scott Key Bridge. Assistant Attorney General Adam Gustafson.
7: The economic and human costs of this catastrophe have been borne every day by ordinary men and women, and most of all, by the families of the 6 workers who were killed.
3: Prosecutors are accusing Synergy Marine Group of fostering unsafe conditions by not maintaining proper systems aboard its ships. Officials say the French cruise ship passenger who tested positive for hantavirus is presenting a severe form and is currently in intensive care in serious condition. Senate Minority Leader Chuck Schumer said President Trump's proposal to suspend the federal gas tax is not enough to help struggling Americans.
8: If Trump wants to give real relief to Americans, end the damn war, that's $1.50. It's a lot more than 18 cents.
3: And finally, a scientific report study says that the most important thing for your dog's mental health is allowing them to smell different scents as often as possible.
1: Yeah, my dogs right now are smelling rabbits coming underneath our fence.
9: Oh,
1: and
9: my
1: and are on the prowl.
3: Yeah, but it's also like they communicate with each other, too.
1: Oh, yeah.
3: Like, ooh, like, pee here.
1: My one dog is smelling rabbits because he wants to kill them. That's why.
3: Oh, what a lovely image this morning.
1: That's stimulation, right? 6 minutes now in front of the hour.
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0: Thanks for joining us. A high school senior who lived through homelessness much of his childhood has been accepted to 65 colleges and now finalized plans for the fall. ABC News says Lamont Newell, a senior at Verbum Dei Jesuit High School, an all-boys school in Los Angeles, committed to Columbia University this month. Lamont credits local after-school programs and extracurricular activities like playing basketball for helping him find stability in his high school career, once marked by homelessness as his family struggled to find a stable home.
1: You don't let the environment choose who you want to be in society. At the end of the day, you are your own person. You don't let anybody change who you are. You don't let any circumstance change how you want to be.
0: Lamont hopes to major in industrial engineering in college and study abroad in Egypt. That'll do it for this hour. For Nicole Murray and Mike Gavin, I'm Gordon Deal. Thanks for listening to This Morning, America's First News.

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6: He's still in the air. I'm Dave Anthony, Fox News. President Trump on his way to China for talks with Chinese leader Xi Jinping.
7: He's been a friend of mine. He's been somebody that we get along with. And I think you're going to see that good things are going to happen.
6: And they meet in the middle of an Iran conflict that has halted Iran's oil shipping with a U.S. blockade, and China is Iran's biggest oil customer.
8: The president says that he does not need President Xi to intervene on his behalf when it comes to the Iran talks, securing an Iran deal, although he did say that he's going to have a very long talk with him about Iran, as China is the one that stands to benefit the most from the Strait of Hormuz reopening.
6: That's Fox's Aisha Hosni in Beijing. The president also told reporters before leaving, Iran won't be his top issue in the talks. So what is?
7: I would say more than anything else will be trade.
6: And after all the tariffs he imposed earlier on China, more than a dozen business leaders, including the CEOs of Tesla and Apple, are on this Trump trip. And the president posted on Truth Social during the flight that he'll be asking China's leader to open up the country so those brilliant people can work their magic. Another loss in court for Democrats in the congressional redistricting controversy. Days after Virginia's Supreme Court rejected and threw out new voter-approved map that could have helped Democrats flip four House seats from Republicans, Missouri's Supreme Court rules against a Democratic challenge there to a new map that helps the GOP.
9: Missouri's eight U.S. House seats are filled by six Republicans and two Democrats. The new map splits a western district that for decades contained nearly all of Kansas City to potentially gain a 7-1 GOP advantage.
6: Fox's Gernal Scott. In Nebraska, Cindy Burbank won the Democratic primary for a Senate seat, defeating a candidate some Democrats called a Republican plant. And Burbank's reportedly considering dropping out of the race to potentially help independent Dan Osborne challenge incumbent Republican Senator Pete Ricketts. 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
10: WMBD Radio Local News, I'm Julia Bradley. The developer behind a proposed data center project in Pekin is backing out of the deal. Mayor Mary Burris at Monday night's City Council meeting read a letter from lawyers for Western Hospitality Partners informing of the intention to terminate the deal and the return of an $85,000 deposit for the project. Burris announced in March the city would no longer pursue the project. She told the public Monday night they wanted to make sure everything was done properly to end the proposal.
11: We did hear your voice. Please don't think that we did not. But I feel that we've done everything as properly as we can.
10: The project received heavy opposition from residents. On Monday, OSF Healthcare announced that as of June 30th, Children's Hospital of Illinois and the University of Illinois College of Medicine Peoria will change their relationship with St. Jude. The hospital's president, Meg Zareski, says that there will be a name change, but no changes for patients.
12: The physician, nurses, and care teams they know and trust at OSF Children's Hospital of Illinois Cancer and Blood Disorders Institute remain here, and care will continue it as it has, with no interruption to treatment, follow-up appointments, or support services.
10: Zakreski tells WMBD's Greg and Dan Show the hospital will continue to collaborate with St. Jude Children's Research Hospital on specific cancer studies going forward. More news in 30 minutes and as it breaks, and always at WMBDRadio.com.
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4: to 25 News. First Alert forecast calls for a chance for some showers and thunderstorms to continue through late this evening into early tonight. Otherwise, we'll see clearing skies overnight with wake-up temperatures tomorrow morning in the low to mid-50s. A lot of sunshine for your Wednesday forecast. High temperatures in the low 70s. We'll be a little bit breezy with some gusts as high as about 20 to 25 miles an hour. And we could see some additional areas of blowing dust throughout the day tomorrow, so keep an eye out for that. From 25 News, I'm First Alert Chief Meteorologist Brian Walter for WMBD Radio.
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21: 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Illinois Farm Bureau issued an action request yesterday urging members to ask their U.S. House representatives to support year-round nationwide E15 sales. 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E15 saves consumers between 10 to 15 cents a gallon. Fuel is also approved for use in more than 95% of vehicles on the road and reduces harmful emissions. You can learn more from the article at farmweeknow.com. You can also learn more about action requests by contacting your county Farm Bureau office. Now, as for the bill's path in D.C., ag lawmakers are hoping to separate year-round E15 legislation from the farm bill, explained by our Washington correspondent Matt Kay.
22: It could be the best choice for corn growers and ethanol producers. Separate year-round E15 from the House-passed farm bill, a move House rules planned just ahead of a House E15 vote. Renewable Fuel CEO Jeff Cooper, at an E15 press conference in front of the U.S. Capitol, admits it's risky.
23: It likely won't pass the Senate as a standalone measure, but it will be easier to fold into something that's moving. And having this bill off to the side and ready to roll into a larger package, unencumbered by the farm bill, we think gives us a pretty good path forward.
22: Illinois Representative

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2: Yes.
0: Don't wait until it's too late and a troll takes over your system and holds it for ransom.
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0: Pearl Technology is the premier protector of your information. 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
6: 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I went a little fast on that. Sorry, I jumped all over that music. Here we go. Let's just bask for a second. Hey, it's the Greg and Dan Show with Phil Luciano in for Danny. 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All right, let's go local first. There are a lot of questions about two stories, at least in my brain.
7: Okay.
6: One is, as Julia led off the news there a moment ago, the data center in Pekin is no longer. That company, which is trying to build a data center, or at least proposed it, out on the Ludicon property, they have said, we're done. And so we're pulling out of that request for the city to do that. And so it is over. That comes after a long, long conversation or long conversations.
7: Long and loud.
6: Yes. There are a lot of people. Now, here's the funny thing about this. I don't mean this is a knock. I actually give it as a compliment to the people who said, all right, we don't want this, and we are going to do our best to stop it, right? I can't prove what I'm about to say, but I believe those people don't represent everybody in Pekin.
7: No.
6: I think most people in that Pekin area probably don't care one way or another, weren't even paying attention to it.
7: Not at all.
6: Because most people don't pay attention to the news.
7: Right.
6: So my hat's off to a very vocal group of people who made it be known, hey, we shouldn't be doing this. And so it got all pulled. I still chuckle that the name of the company that wanted to build the data center is Western Hospitality Partners. They sound like they should be owning a chain of Sizzlers.
7: Or they supply napkins to hotels or
6: right,
7: something.
6: Right, right.
7: Yeah. So, but you know, those people who protested, hey, you know, I will say this, good for them.
6: Oh,
7: you
6: no,
7: get a group together and you
6: proud.
7: you do your homework,
6: yep.
7: You stomp your hand, you
6: yep.
7: show up at the meetings. Hey, that's what happens
6: a
7: lot of times.
6: And that's how America should work,
7: yeah,
6: right?
7: Yeah.
6: Right. So the attorney for the city, James Vasily. This is a clean break. The contract's over. It's terminated. It's done. So it's done.
7: They put up some dough, some earnest money.
6: Yeah,
7: that's what the issue was this whole time. We were wondering, what's going on? Ah, we need our $85,000 back.
6: Yeah, we would like our money back.
7: We'll take this someplace else.
6: The other one is, despite the fact that we had a conversation about it and interviewed the president of the Children's Hospital of Illinois yesterday from OSF, Meg Zakreski, I'm still confused about all of the OSF St. Jude story. Aren't you? Are you?
7: I spent a lot of yesterday, Greg. You and I did some chit-chatting and texting about this and talking to folks in various positions with various places and trying to understand this. And I think this still comes down to two core things. And maybe I'm wrong with this. A, it seems that in the end, is this going to affect any children who need care? Bottom line, like you need care, and if you don't have the money, are you going to be out on the street and you're not going to get – no.
6: Mm-hmm.
7: That doesn't seem to be the situation. The kids will be taken care of under a different set of auspices, so to speak.
6: Right.
7: The other part is I still don't quite understand – why this is a severed thing. I'll be honest with you. I don't quite get what the affiliation meant, what it did.
6: What it was,
7: I realize there's a connection.
6: Yeah.
7: And I certainly understand all of the good work that people have done with raising funds. Absolutely, I get that. Because wherever there's a sick kid, you can help that sick kid.
6: Yeah.
7: Here, Memphis, Poughkeepsie, wherever. That's great. But there no longer is this affiliation. And I understand that it's going to end, but what did it do? And now that it's gone, what doesn't it? That's a little murky.
6: Well, we will talk with Mike McCoy, who he's obviously, as you guys assume a lot of you know,

0: has raised a gazillion dollars, and not him personally, but helped through St. Jude Runs do a lot of good work, right? He's been there for almost the whole time.
1: Run.
0: So he's going to come in later and talk about the St. Jude side of things a little bit and fundraising in general.
1: And they're still all going after all
0: that. It's still, as you say, there's still kids will be helped.
1: Right.
0: And families will be helped. That's the bottom line on this. It's just, I also am curious as to, there is, at least in my witnessing, a social media backlash towards OSF on this, which I'm not quite sure I understand that either, because it doesn't feel nefarious. It doesn't feel evil. It doesn't feel like anybody's going to lose anything. But boy, the push on them is tough right now.
1: I think the question, and this is reading a lot of these and trying to figure it out. Yeah. I think the question is, and I know that amid all this, there are a lot of legal concerns. Like, there are boundaries of what people can say and what they can't say. But but then you say that, and it's like, oh my gosh, legal concern. I don't think there's some massive fight. I don't believe that. But in the end, I think this has been couched as, this is a correct me if I'm wrong, Greg, a natural evolution of something that just has happened, and it's very murky. I don't know people. Yeah. I don't get that. I'm not saying it shouldn't happen. Right. I'm not. It's just one of those, well, it was working.
0: Well,
1: I got to change it.
0: And that's the thing. Back to the previous story where I say most people don't pay attention. Yeah. We don't. We just go, okay, St. Jude's, okay. And then something happens and you whip your head around and go, wait a minute.
1: Yeah.
0: That's not right, because that changed you moved my cheese on something and I'm mad about it. Our initial reaction anymore is to be angry before we even know what's going on.
1: It is maddening. It is maddening when you go online, because sometimes reading social media, it gives you a feel of what a lot of people are thinking, right? That's a good thing. But at the same time, you do have to say, yeah, but how many people actually read the story? Whatever story is posted. And it does turn out a lot of times, I saw a headline, and then I decided to comment at length. Yeah. And very angrily.
0: Well, the one that I brought up a couple of days ago is the one that's out there nationally, or maybe even internationally, on the Hantavirus. The Hantavirus, when you see that post that says it's the 33rd result of having the COVID-19 vaccine, that is a lie. That is a not true story. Just take it, but people take it and go, oh my God, I hate you. And they go off on a tangent. It's not true.
1: And I do like popping into X to do what I just talked about, get a little temperature, at least on the outliers.
0: What
1: are the crazies thinking? But then everything that's on there, everything almost, I have to fact check. I'm like, why? Seriously, it's like, did this happen? Did poor Refrigerator Perry die again? He's died every day for 3 years. No, and he hasn't died. He hasn't died. Let me stress that. But I have to look it up every day.
0: Are you sure he's not dead?
1: I don't, unless he died in the last day. Someday it's going to be right, sadly.
0: All right. A big story. The war in Iran is now $29 billion. That's what it has cost us. That is higher than the $25 billion that the Pentagon provided to Congress just 2 weeks ago.
1: You know what about that fact? CBS has said, and I did not know, the cost of this is actually around $50 billion.
0: Yeah, and one budgeting expert on war, a war budgeting expert, boy, there's a niche job for you, says this will ultimately cost us taxpayers $1 trillion.
1: Oh, my gosh. That's way more than $50
0: billion. Yeah.
1: But amid that, and I'm not trying to pick on anyone, but in the CBS reporting, they say that that includes all costs, and I don't know what costs are included, what or not. But part of that cost that they peg as higher is apparently we've lost things. We lost 24 Reaper drones. They cost $30 million apiece. We just lost them. I realize it's war; it's chaotic, but I don't know if there's something that's $30 million. You know, what do you carry around, Greg? Your keys. You make sure you've got your keys, right?
0: Yeah,
1: your phone.
0: Right.
1: That I'm thinking.
0: Where's my
1: drone? Where's my $30 million Reaper drone? Oh, we lost only 24 of them.
0: Well,
1: I don't mean they were exploded. And they just can't find them.
0: In that effort to rescue those two pilots, of which there are still a lot of unanswered questions about.
1: Yeah.
0: We lost a whole bunch of planes and stuff, and that cost a bunch of money as well.
1: So a trillion, you say, though. I didn't see that. My stars.
0: 619. Well, that's a prediction. 619 on WMBD. It's the Greg and Dan Show. One last thing. President Trump will begin his state visit in China today. that carries a lot of consequences. Iran and China are tight with each other. Iran sells a lot of oil to China. It would actually be in China's best interest if the Strait of Hormuz got opened. They get that oil, a lot of it's coming to them. And so they were probably going to, I think they're going to help us.
1: I think they want to, but it's one of those, there are a lot of folks who watch this like, how in bed are we going to get with China? What is it going to take to have them help us? What do we have to give? And that giving part gets dicey.
0: It's Greg and Dan Show, Phil Luciano, 620 on WMBD. 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That beautiful sunshine that provides us our warmth of our days and makes us happy out on the golf course and the beach also can help you save you money. 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I'm going to repeat that again because it's not a .com and that kind of throws people off sometimes. 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
2: Already tight traffic on Route 6 through the work zone. Now with the right lane block, that's a switch from War Memorial Drive down to I-74. And checking that Route 24, we're servicing work. They always start early. And it looks like the slow traffic there is around McCluggage Road and Grange Road. Doesn't look quite as crowded as it did yesterday, eastbound around College Drive. 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
1: Got a nice one today. Sunny, high near 69. Tonight, low around 45. Tomorrow, more sun, high near 73. And tomorrow night, showers likely after 1 a.m., low around 55. Friday, 40% chance of more showers, high near 78. Right now in downtown Peoria, 54.
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0: By the way, brother, Phil, my brother Phil over here, doing his best on that Todd. I got a complimentary email about your Todd, yesterday's Todd.
1: Really?
0: Yeah.
1: It's new and improved Todd.
0: Phil's doing good. Phil's doing good. They're pulling for you, man. They're pulling for you. This is all you need is a hug sometimes. Two police officers were on the Golden Star Bridge in, is it Groton or Groton, Connecticut?
1: Yes.
0: Do you know? It's one of those?
1: Yes.
0: It's Connecticut. There's a state I never think of. Well, yeah, I'd like to go to Connecticut sometime.
1: Do you think of Delaware?
0: Yeah.
1: Really?
0: Yeah, oh, yeah, all the time.
1: How? No, you don't. You do not.
0: Officer Chris and Officer Brian responded Sunday afternoon. This just happened recently to a call about a man who was on the bridge's walking path having a mental health crisis. The man was standing, straddling the fence 100 feet above the Thames River. I thought the Thames River was in Europe.
1: We've stolen a bunch of names.
0: Oh, okay. He was right next to a very busy interstate, Interstate 95, the corridor that comes up the East Coast. And one of the officers said, "Hey, buddy," he goes, "you want a hug?" And the guy, he says, "You come down here, I'll give you a hug, I promise." The entire interaction lasted about 2 minutes, and he came down, and I said, "Here you go, let's hug, it's easy, I'll give you a hug." Ambulance crew showed up a little bit later to make sure that he was okay. They saw this guy on the bridge, maroon sweatshirt, gray pants. These officers arrived, and that's all they needed to do was offer him a hug, and he absolutely wanted it, and they saved his life.
1: Here's the thing. A, nothing happened in that story. B, everything happened in that story.
0: Yeah.
1: It's like all that happened was a promise of a hug. And I'm not trying to get too Sunday schoolish, but think about this. Take this away from the story.
0: Yeah.
1: You just have the promise of a hug, and it changed a person's life. It saved a person's life.
0: There is a story I heard from the Salvation Army. We had the major in this the other day, right? This happened maybe 6 weeks ago. A young woman was driving their canteen truck, which is a truck that goes around and gives people food. And she felt she was given a sandwich to this guy, older man. And she felt compelled by God or whatever told her to do it. She said, "Can I give you a hug?" And he said, "Please, I haven't been hugged in probably 20 years.
1: Oh, my gosh.
0: And they hugged. They both started to cry. It changed things. Again, like you. Nothing happened. Everything happened all there in one single moment.
1: We overthink things. How can we change the world? Yeah. You don't have to change the world. You just change one little tiny person's part of it.
0: And we've gotten hinky about hugging.
1: Well,
0: because of the whole world of assault or whatever you call it, inappropriate behavior. Because I've always contended that if you came to work, like our little place over here, you have to buzz a door to come in.
1: Yes.
0: If there was a fellow employee there every morning who gave you a welcoming hug to work, I think we'd all be in a better mood.
1: You've now lost me. But the other story you told
0: was a good one.
1: Well, that's a good one.
0: Okay. All right. Hey, if you see Way to Go Todd type stories, get them to us. Greg.Batten at 1470WMPD.com. We'll get it you. We appreciate you doing that. Download the WMPD radio app as well. And then you can listen. You know where you can listen? Delaware. We had somebody not long ago.
1: Because you think about Delaware every stinking day.
0: But you don't tell us you're in Connecticut because we don't.
1: We got to have one call from Connecticut.
0: We don't. Well, not one. Here we go. It's time for news. Fox First, then Julia. Good morning.
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3: Fox News, I'm CJ Papa. President Trump will land in China shortly to begin his two-day state visit. It's the first time he's on Chinese soil since 2017.
4: We have a lot of things to discuss. I wouldn't say Iran is one of them, to be honest with you, because we have Iran very much under control.
3: White House correspondent Aisha Hosni in Beijing reports the war with Iran will be on the agenda.
5: He did say that he's going to have a very long talk with him about Iran, as China is the one that stands to benefit the most from the Strait of Hormuz reopening.
3: Well, the fragile ceasefire in Iran is holding despite the president saying it's on life support. A group of 16 business executives, including representatives from Apple, Boeing, Meta, and SpaceX are traveling to China as part of the U.S. delegation. Price of a gallon of regular gas, according to AAA, up a penny overnight, landing at $4.51. 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
6: WMBD Radio Local News. I'm Julia Bradley. The developer behind a proposed data center project in Pekin is backing out of the deal. Mayor Mary Burris at Monday night's City Council meeting read a letter from lawyers for Western Hospitality Partners informing of the intention to terminate the deal and the return of an $85,000 deposit for the project. Burris announced in March the city would no longer pursue the project. She told the public Monday night they wanted to make sure everything was done properly to end the proposal.
7: We did hear your voice. Please don't think that we did not, but we... I feel that we've done everything as properly as we can.
6: The project received heavy opposition from local residents. One of the teenagers charged in a carjacking in North Peoria last December has been indicted by a grand jury. 15-year-old Jaden Dillard was indicted yesterday on one count of aggravated vehicle hijacking. The incident happened the morning of December 6th. Dillard allegedly attempted to pull a driver out of their vehicle, but then reportedly tried to drive off in the vehicle by sitting on top of the driver and crashing it into a lamppost. Peoria Public Schools says their partnership with Cartwheel has proven effective in reducing absenteeism. Prior to their partnership with Cartwheel to expand student mental health access, officials say the district was facing challenges familiar to urban districts across the country: rising absenteeism, frequent behavioral incidents, months-long wait lists for mental health care, and school staff that were overwhelmed by daily crises. New data shows students who received Cartwheel services saw a 62% reduction in absences, down from an average of 16 days absent to 6. In addition, suspensions fell by 68%, and nearly 90% of students who received care saw a measurable reduction in depression and anxiety. PPS says the care services will continue through the summer. More news in 30 minutes or as it breaks, and always at WMBDRadio.com.
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3: The 25 News First Alert forecast calls for a chance for some showers and thunderstorms to continue through late this evening into early tonight. Otherwise, we'll see clearing skies overnight with wake-up temperatures tomorrow morning in the low to mid-50s. A lot of sunshine for your Wednesday forecast. High temperatures in the low 70s. We'll be a little bit breezy with some gusts as high as about 20 to 25 miles an hour. And we could see some additional areas of blowing dust throughout the day tomorrow, so keep an eye out for that. From 25 News, I'm First Alert Chief Meteorologist Brian Walter for WMBD Radio.
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11: Yeah, Route 6 is slowing down. Nothing unusual here through the work zone. The difference is, you know, I have the right lane blocked both directions. That switch made yesterday. Right lane closed both ways between War Memorial Drive and I-74. It's a new two-way traffic on Jefferson. This is the first full morning. Remember, if you're going northbound on Jefferson downtown, weird to say, but northbound traffic ends at Fayette. The two-way ends at Fayette. You have to make a right-hand turn there at Fayette. The two-way traffic does not go over the I-74 overpass. People say that once you drive a Subaru, you always will. 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
0: 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It's Wednesday. It's a beautiful looking start to the day. You know, I like it when, because we come in early and usually in the dark.
1: Dark out there.
0: Now starting to get that early, just that little bit of twilight on the eastern side of the world, on the east horizon, that the sun's way from up, but you can see it. The light coming up, I love that so
1: much. I like
0: to
1: think, Greg, that we do that. We bring the sun into people's eyes and lives.
0: Oh, that's very nice.
1: Right? Isn't that us?
0: That is.
1: You're welcome. You're welcome.
0: Around the world and the news hub, what we've got is the president and a bunch of leaders of businesses, a lot of big hoody-hoos.
1: Yes.
0: On their way to China. In fact, they're there now. And they'll start their meetings today with President Xi. And this is, I hope, a help to the war, because China and Iran have a good relationship. Iran sells a lot of oil to China. China doesn't want that oil disrupted by the whole Strait of Hormuz stuff. So I'm hoping that something will come out of that.
1: This has got to be really a tricky thing because, yes, China can influence Iran. Yes, China wants that strait open, as do the rest of us. But there's no world in which Donald Trump wants to admit that he relies on anyone. And so that would have to be done so deftly that China would have to be very quiet about it. And for that to happen, you would think there would have to be some sort of movement on the United States that would benefit China.
0: Correct.
1: Some sort of investment here. That spooks people a little bit.
0: Are we still hitting them with some tariffs? Maybe we could do something.
1: Doing the same thing. It is interesting that all those peddlers are coming along. It's like, here's all my buddies, and they want some things here in China. And they wonder the tit for tat.
0: So the Hana virus thing is still out there bubbling around and making people goofy. It is not going to be COVID. It's the people, health experts say, look, this is not the same. This
1: you didn't get your vaccine yet?
0: This is not. Well, yeah. I got one.
1: Some guy at the South End was doing special, half price last night.
0: I was at the car wash.
1: Yeah.
0: And the guy said, for an extra $20, I'll hit you with this.
1: Really?
0: Experts say the messaging at time has been overly confident and too quick to dismiss the possibility of a threat, but currently there is no threat. And so one of those guys in Nebraska is very sick. Did you hear that today?
1: I did not hear that.
0: He's like in critical.
1: It's a serious illness.
0: Yeah, once you get it, it's serious. Whether or not it's something that we're all going to have to worry about, I doubt it. But that's just me talking. ICE is doing a rebrand. President Trump thinks by naming ICE NICE, now with a new name, National Immigration and Customs Enforcement, he's teasing this idea repeatedly on social media.
1: You are kidding me.
0: And in interviews, leaning into the softer acronym for this administration's thing.
1: I give up.
0: He thinks that's going to happen.
1: I give up because I immediately thinking you're going to pull out, just kidding, this was in The Onion or some other satirical publication.
0: No, that's true.
1: We're just going to call it NICE? And it's going to, okay.
0: And one last one on the you got to be kidding me category. President Trump is not giving up his idea of adding a 51st state. But it is no longer Canada. It is now what?
1: I believe it's south of here.
0: It is south of here, Venezuela.
1: Yeah.
0: Venezuela, he was like to be the 51st state. You know, the NFL has gone overseas.
1: Sure has.
0: To expand its footprint. Major League Baseball even plays games.
1: So you're saying this is a great idea, including every benefit that's extended to Americans would go to Ecuadorians?
0: Yeah, that's how that's going to play.
1: Oh,
0: yeah.
1: Easy peasy. Easy peasy.
0: 643 WMBD. It's Greg and Dan's show with Phil.
1: You know, we've been talking about this week of all the excitement down here, downtown, of the two-way conversion.
0: Oh, yeah.
1: And it does look very sharp. Although I will say two things. One is very modest. It seems, okay, that was great yesterday that they unveiled it, but there seem to be a lot of those orange barrels still out and about that really need to be picked up.
0: Where specifically?
1: Oh, right? Littering here and there. A lot of them on Jefferson. I'm not talking around the courthouse. I get there's construction there.
0: Yeah.
1: But there's others that are clustered. It's kind of like it's 2 months after Christmas, and it's like, hey, the icicle lights. Let's take those down.
0: Here's what I'm going to do. I'm going to channel my inner public works department.
1: Okay.
0: And I'm going to say, they're there in case we get all screwed up and they have to put them back out there. What if we did terrible at this, and then they're like, get the barrels back?
1: Like I said, this is the least of noticed that. Here's the part that is tricky, if you can follow me.
0: Okay.
1: And I know when we explain traffic, you got to really put this in your mind's eye. So say you're heading, we'll call it just upriver, because you know how we have the different north, south, southeast, north, blah, blah, on Jefferson. So now it's two lanes.
0: So let me. Can we start at the Civic Center?
1: Yes.
0: So I'm out in front of the Civic Center.
1: Correct.
0: On Jefferson.
1: Yes.
0: Say at Liberty.
1: Sure.
0: Now I'm going upriver.
1: Yes.
0: So I'm going that way.
1: Heading towards, for lack of a better landmark, way in the distance would be the McCluggage Bridge. No, you can't go the whole way. At some point it does become a two-way. And actually where it becomes a two-way is Fayette. Okay? So at Fayette, there you have to turn right. Fayette is still a one-way street heading toward the river. You have to turn right, and that's fine. And then at Fayette, you can do one of two things. You can move into the left and get onto I-74. That's a nice addition, by the way.
0: Yes, it is.
1: An easier way to get onto the interstate now. Or you can hug a right and you keep going. You don't have to get on the interstate. Here's where it gets tricky, okay?
0: Right.
1: When you get to the Mark Twain would be on your right.
0: Yeah, okay.
1: The old Mark Twain.
0: Yeah, yeah.
1: When you hit Fayette, that's a T. It ends there. I mean, it's Fayette hits Adams. That's a T at Adams. Adams, it does not go two ways all the way to Fayette. Jefferson does. Adams does not. So at Adams, you can't take a right. You have to take a left and go over the interstate. And so is this a horrible thing? No, but it's confusing because if you are in Peoria and just driving around, say you are a newcomer, say you've been here 30-some years like myself and not quite adjusted to this yet, you can't double back and stay downtown. You've got to go over the interstate and then find a way to get back downtown. Do you see what I'm saying?
0: I do see what you're saying.
1: So Jefferson goes is a two-way to Fayette, Adams only to, would that be Hamilton, I think? Yeah, so
0: yeah,
1: only
0: Hamilton.
1: Not as far. So it's a little, that's a little tricky.
0: Yeah, that's going to cause some people to go around the block a lot.
1: Yes, and then all of a sudden you are in one-way land.
0: And then why am I looking at a church, That would be the cathedral. I mean, you're near the cathedral, or, again, if you
1: or,
0: want it that way.
1: Or you're heading in the old Taft Homes, yeah, whatever we call yeah, that now, yeah. or something like that. Just the,
0: that's interesting.
1: Yeah.
0: But it does look beautiful. I don't think there was any big trouble yesterday with anything other than a little bit of what you just described. I've heard it from somebody else that had that problem yesterday, too.
1: There might be some folks who think that, okay, all the streets downtown are two-way. No. Like Fayette is not, so... There you go. Got to keep that in mind.
0: 647 on WMBD. What else we got going on?
1: I saw this. I thought this was interesting. That two things here. Older adults. We're talking, as they define older adults, don't blame me. I'm just the messenger. And we're talking 60 to 85.
0: Okay.
1: 60 to 85.
0: I'd call that older.
1: Compared to the rest of everyone out there, the average is 71. This is a huge study that was done, okay? A survey/study. This is researchers. This isn't just like call in and it's a silly survey. This is research. It's by medical people, okay? And that group is the fastest growing group of cannabis consumers in the U.S., okay?
0: Okay.
1: And a lot of them are turning to edibles, and it's for a whole host of reasons. It's most of them not recreational. Most of them, it's for pain, sleep, and anxiety. So it could be emotional, could be physical. And the thing is, very, very few of them are doing this in conjunction with doctor's advice.
0: I was just about to ask that question. If they're going recreational... Because in Illinois, for instance, you can do recreational or you can do medicinal.
1: Right. So they're
0: medicinal
1: not...
0: Medicinal is at the direction of your doctor.
1: Yes, but they're self-medicating.
0: No, I understand.
1: Yes.
0: That's interesting. Well, and consistent with Americans.
1: Yes.
0: We self-medicate. Have you ever been to the old Walgreens? There's a lot of stuff over the counter that used to be by prescription only. I'm talking about like acid reflux stuff and all that. That used to be a prescription. Now we just go, I'll take a bunch of that. We're probably just eating our bellies up with that stuff.
1: Or if you take other medicines.
0: But I could see.
1: You might want to be aware of that.
0: But I could see where we'd go, I'll figure it out myself. I'll just experiment.
1: And I'm not advising this, but here's another reason why some folks are doing this. The doctors say, and this is according to this study, that doctors themselves often feel ill-equipped to offer guidance on cannabis. It's not been part of their whole protocol. They prescribe. So they, they're like, maybe that kind of thing. I mean, if you went to your GP, your general practitioner, and you're like, I'm feeling anxiety. Should I use some weed for that? What's the doctor going to say?
0: I think the doctor would feel better to write a prescription for an antidepressant than to give you advice about weed or gummies or whatever.
1: That could be.
0: I really do believe that's
1: what a lot of the older folks are saying. I don't want to take – they've had painkillers, prescription painkillers. And these serious prescriptions. They want to avoid prescriptions and go in for the cannabis. Now, it doesn't say – there's no follow-up here about did it work? Did the self-prescription of the weed or gummies, whatever, did it work? Did it help them?
0: Isn't it funny? Another nuance to this, and we've both done it in the last 3 minutes. Gummies. It's the same active ingredient.
1: Yes.
0: But there is a difference in our minds, all of us, between weed and an edible. While it's the same product that's doing the same thing to your body, we don't like saying it that way. It's just a gummy.
1: There is the difference of you don't smell like weed if you're eating a gummy.
0: Yeah,
1: but I know what you're saying. It's more. It's a pill. It's a chewy.
0: We're a pill country.
1: But it is. There are lots of edibles that are out there, like vitamins and stuff like that. Hey, it's a gummy. It's pot.
0: It is 6:50 on WMBD. Hope you're having a good start to your day. That's Phil Luciano in for Dan DiOrio. He is out a little bit, as you know, right now. We'll check traffic and weather coming up in just a couple of minutes. There is a fabulous store, ladies and gentlemen, in downtown Peoria, Warehouse District. They are the modern gentlemen. 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
13: Yeah, busy as usual and an early start for the crews on Route 24 East Peoria. They're right around Grange Road. Mostly looks like an eastbound backup. It's well past College Drive, so it's really not really affecting traffic there. It's more around Grange Road and McCluggage Road. And Route 6 traffic is slowing down through the work zone. So right lane now blocked between War Memorial Drive and I-74. As Phil was mentioning there, that two-way traffic on Jefferson this first full morning goes all the way up to Fayette, and you have to make that right-hand turn. There's no two-way traffic on the overpass over I-74, and then when you go down Fayette for that block, then you have to make the left-hand turn on Adams. Adams is only two-way up to Hamilton. 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
1: Ah, nice one out there today. Sunny, high near 69. Tonight, low will get to 45. Tomorrow, more sun, high near 73. Tomorrow night, showers likely after 1 a.m., low around 55. Friday, 40% chance of more showers, high of 78. Right now in downtown Peoria, 54.
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0: It's Greg and Dan Show with Phil Luciano. It's almost news time. Yesterday, I had the pleasure of going to Keller Elementary to read to the children.
1: That's nice.
0: I went to Mrs. Lawson's second grade class. I was in the lobby waiting, and out come Jacoby and Alice. They were my escorts.
1: Ah, little people.
0: I have a picture.
1: Second graders,
0: I have
1: huh?
0: a picture.
1: Ah, they and look excited.
0: They were very nice young people. We read the book, Laugh. If you laugh while I'm reading this, we have to start over. That's the name of the book. It was one of the weirder books I've ever read.
1: Their choice, eh?
0: The teacher's choice.
1: Okay.
0: Or somebody's choice. I don't know who.
1: Teach you about the goodness of laughing.
0: Bottom line was, the takeaway lesson was, the most wonderful sound in the world is a child laughing.
1: Huh.
0: I agree with that.
1: Yeah.
0: And this group of people, they were very, very nice young people. They were second graders. They have a lot of questions. And one of the questions that Alice asked me on the way down the hall, as she was escorting me, she goes, you're bigger than my dad. She goes, he's 52. And I said, she said, how old are you? And I said, I'm going to tell you in a minute, but it's going to be exciting when I tell you. And so I waited, and when we got in the room, it came up that my age came up again in the room. And I said, get ready, everybody, and I apologize. Keep it low key. I said, I'm 67. 6'7", 6'7". A couple of them got excited, and then most of them froze. And then Mrs. Lawson said, I'm sorry, it's Mrs. Dawson, I think. It's Mrs. Dawson.
1: Gotcha.
0: I may mess that up. Mrs. Dawson said, yeah, we're not allowed to do
1: it's
0: that.
1: It's still a ban
0: she
1: on
0: goes,
1: that.
0: She goes, you just violated the rules.
1: Did you have to go sit in the corner?
0: Yeah, I had to sit in the corner
1: with a dunce cap?
0: With a bunch of kids. There we go. Thanks for having me.
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22: He's just arrived. I'm Dave Anthony, Fox News. Air Force One landed a few minutes ago in China, where President Trump will hold talks with a Chinese leader.
26: I have a great relationship with President Xi, and I think it's going to remain that way. We have a lot of things to discuss.
22: That's what the president told reporters before taking off for Beijing, where Fox's Aisha Hosni reports.
27: The president is trying to set the tone that he is coming at this from a position of strength, not weakness. Of course, you've got the Iran conflict looming in the background of these trade talks. He wants to make sure the focus remains on trade, not Iran.
22: The president says he doesn't need China to help make a deal with Iran, which sells most of its oil to China, but a U.S. military blockade remains in place around Iran's ports. The president's been very critical of our NATO allies for not helping the U.S. get shipping back to normal in the Middle East. Now, Britain wants to help, but only after the conflict ends.
28: The British government is part of a 40-nation joint mission to help reopen the Strait of Hormuz once the immediate crisis has eased. UK Defence Secretary John Healey announcing a package of hardware, including systems to detect and clear mines, drone boats and jets for air patrols. Iran has effectively closed the strait in retaliation for US and Israeli attacks. British Prime Minister Keir Starmer has said the UK will not get dragged into to the conflict.
22: That's Fox's Jonathan Savage. 18 Americans remain in quarantine in the U.S. after being taken off the Hantavirus-stricken cruise ship. One who tested positive is in a biocontainment unit, but none of the 16 in Nebraska have symptoms now. Unit Director Michael Wadman just told Fox how long each one stays there isn't certain yet.
3: The CDC needs time to do assessments to make appropriate decisions on what needs to happen from that point. And so we really need to wait for those assessments to occur so that we can make the best decisions for each individual.
22: Two others are in quarantine in Atlanta. Three people died on the cruise. 11 have tested positive. A passenger in France is hospitalized critically ill. 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
8: WMBD Radio Local News. I'm Julia Bradley. The trial of a man accused of killing a Peoria teen at a Bloomington house party 4 years ago will take a little longer. 25 News reports the murder trial of 22-year-old Tommy Yale Anderson has been continued to August 10th. Anderson is accused in the fatal shooting of Kanye Stowers in April of 2022. The delay comes after prosecutors could not find one of their key witnesses who they believe is actively avoiding testifying in the case, hiding out in Chicago. The move comes a day after a jury was selected. The judge also declared a mistrial following the prosecution's request based on circumstances. Illinois' governor wants to see the federal government release previously allocated funds meant for broadband infrastructure in the state. Capital News Illinois reports J.B. Pritzker sent the letter to the U.S. Commerce Secretary on Tuesday, urging the release of the $1 billion. The amount would connect around 383,000 people to high-speed internet, mainly in rural areas. The funds were previously awarded in 2023 through the Broadband Equity Access and Deployment Program, but the program itself was under review last year. A longstanding partnership between OSF Healthcare and St. Jude is changing in Peoria. OSF announced Monday that Children's Hospital of Illinois and Illinois College of Medicine Peoria will no longer be an affiliate of St. Jude Children's Research Hospital as of June 30th. The hospital's president, Meg Sakreski, says she tells WMBD's Greg and Dan show it's a new phase and not really a breakup.
9: It's a natural evolution of a relationship, not necessarily a breaking off, where we will collaborate on specific research studies along with other organizations such as the Children's Oncology Group.
8: Going forward, Children's Hospital and Illinois College of Medicine Peoria will operate as OSF Healthcare Children's Hospital of Illinois Cancer and Blood Disorders Institute. Zakreski says patient care will not change as the hospital continues to provide specialized treatments here. More news in 30 minutes or as it breaks and always at WMBDRadio.com.
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12: The 25 News First Alert forecast calls for a chance for some showers and thunderstorms to continue through late this evening into early tonight. Otherwise, we'll see clearing skies overnight with wake-up temperatures tomorrow morning in the low to mid-50s. A lot of sunshine for your Wednesday forecast. High temperatures in the low 70s. We'll be a little bit breezy with some gusts as high as about 20 to 25 miles an hour. And we could see some additional areas of blowing dust throughout the day tomorrow, so keep an eye out for that. From 25 News, I'm First Alert Chief Meteorologist Brian Walter for WMBD Radio.
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13: And we're seeing typical slowdowns on Route 6, and that is both southbound and northbound through the work zone. In fact, it looks like the northbound delay extends a little north of War Memorial Drive. We'll see what's going on there. The Route 6 ramp to northbound Knoxville is now fully blocked till June 20th. That's new this week.
15: And also new is the right lane is blocked in both directions now on Route 6 through that work zone. Tight traffic around Grange Road. That's where they're doing some of the milling work on Route 24 East Peoria. Westbound McCluggage Bridge is starting to tighten up a bit around the Peoria side. We'll see that bill. We're not seeing anything eastbound so far. At least the past couple of days, eastbound has remained open as far as any extra lane closures. 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
0: Okay, I know we're all creatures of habit, and one of our habits that a lot of us have, myself included, is that you put off things, you procrastinate things that don't seem to be that important today, right? One of those is calling Garber Heating and Air Conditioning and get your air conditioner tuned up for the summer. Yeah, you go, it's nice. It's been nice. Well, I'm looking at the forecast that Julia and Phil have been sharing with us. The high on Saturday is 88. Here we go. Now we're going in. Now we're going into the time that you need that air conditioner. Make sure that you are ready to roll as efficiently as possible. 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

0: It's Greg and Dan show with Phil Luciano right here on a Wednesday, a good-looking day. We're heading into summer this weekend with highs in the 80s and stuff.
1: I thought you were going to say a good-looking guy sitting next to me.
0: A good-looking guy over there.
1: Yeah, thank you, Greg. Thank you, Greg.
0: And then there's Phil. I don't know who that guy is. Get out of here. So. We'll talk to Mike McCoy. He's a good-looking guy. He's good, handsome.
1: Surely.
0: Mike McCoy and his longtime affiliation with St. Jude. He'll talk about the story we talked about yesterday at this time. With the OSF St. Jude announcement. I'm not quite sure. I'm still puzzled by all of it.
1: The end of the affiliation.
0: We know the affiliation. So we'll talk more.
1: We don't understand it. We just know that.
0: Time out for me to do this. This hour of the Greg and Dan Show is brought to you by Adam Eric Real Estate. Adam's guaranteed sale program. If they don't sell your property in 59 days at a price you're happy with, Adam will buy it. AdamEric.com. Yeah, it is an end of an agreement. What does that mean for St. Jude? We'll talk to Mike about that coming up a little later. 7:13 is the time. We are now waiting today to hear how the conversation is going between President Trump and President Xi. And all, you know, it's always funny because it's like president and president, right? We don't talk about the army of people both of them have behind them doing negotiations and talking and doing all these things.
1: See, and goodness knows I'm not a diplomat, okay?
0: Yeah.
1: But when I heard that there's going to be a summit and you think, okay, high level, like a summit is, and you've got literally the two most powerful two of the two most powerful men on earth. The president of the United States, the president of China. They're going to meet. They're going to talk about some serious, important things. And I'm sure they are. But you start dragging along. How many companies are coming from America?
0: I think there's maybe a dozen or more.
1: And you know that our president likes to talk them up. He likes to talk business.
0: Oh, yeah.
1: This is going to me, it just seems like it might muddy things up. I mean, the more you talk about other stuff, you're not talking about the key stuff, whatever the key stuff. I'm going to guess tariffs, investment, that type of thing.
0: Well, I know the ag community is hoping that we come to some agreement where they start buying soybeans at a level they used to buy from us. That's a huge deal.
1: That's a huge thing.
0: Yeah.
1: But if, you know, the credit card companies or whoever who's coming along, if they've got a thing to say and everyone gets a time and this and that.
0: It'd be very interesting if, like, the CEO of Dollar General came.
1: Dollar Tree.
0: Yeah, or Dollar Tree.
1: Yeah.
0: CIA is escalating a secret war on drug cartels in Mexico, according to a report published yesterday by CNN.
1: They were secret.
0: The agency's involvement has varied, according to the sources, from more passive intelligence sharing and providing general support to direct participation in assassination operations. After the story was published, the CIA called the reporting false, but did not specify which details it was disputing.
1: Yeah, it's the CIA. You know what they're going to say? Wrong.
0: Yeah.
1: False.
0: Yeah.
1: Not at all.
0: That's how they work.
1: Yeah, quit looking over here.

0: Nothing to go on.
1: Nothing over here. On a local story, a couple of them, the one-way to two-way happened on Jefferson yesterday. There is a slight confusion when you're going upriver on Jefferson and you get up to Fayette, and then you got to get, if you're not, if
0: you have to turn
1: right,
0: you got
1: to do one way or another. You got to either get on 74 or you got to turn right, and then you're kind of in a loop.
0: You get in a tricky place.
1: Yeah.
0: You hit Adams and you have to turn left. You can't double back and come.
1: Right.
0: Adams goes one block shorter of two-way, if that makes sense, than Jefferson.
1: Yeah.
0: So it's a little
1: – that's kind of goofy.
0: We'll get used to that.
1: Yeah,
0: but,
1: we'll figure it out.
0: But people who come to town, they might be a little confused as to
1: it
0: why
1: might be a good
0: am
1: spot.
0: I heading
1: It might be a
0: downtown.
1: Good spot to set up a water table, sell water.
0: Sell
1: something at a stand right there.
0: Come over here. We'll tell you how to get around. Just got to buy this bottle of water for $10.
1: And if this wasn't exciting enough of a day, it was announced. I saw it on social media. You knew some stuff about this. But Big Al's has announced their grand reopening.
0: And I did just check this with Mayor Rita Ali, who's also the liquor commissioner. She confirmed it has gotten the go-ahead. And this is a big deal in a couple of ways. Remember there was the big kerfuffle, the gunplay, all the problems, and they just shut it down. And it was an odd situation. I don't mean odd bad, just a different thing where the city's like, okay, we are now completely taking control of this.
1: Right.
0: If we find the right person, the right company to take this over, we'll let you do it.
1: Yeah.
0: It wasn't like, just come, we're going to totally take control. So now they do have a group. It's led by the folks who run and operate the Dixie Rose Striptease Parlor on the South End. And it's,
1: by the way, timeout, sidebar, and parentheses.
0: Yes, sir.
1: Until you wrote about this or talked about it on your afternoon show
0: two
1: months ago, you wrote about it. I was unaware of Dixie Rose.
0: Topless only.
1: I did not know that.
0: Right there on South Street.
1: I did not know that. Mm-hmm. Anyway.
0: They've been going a few years, and you know what? That's a good thing, because you know what? You're not into that entertainment, and you haven't heard of them.
1: Which
0: my
1: means
0: point
1: they're staying
0: is
1: clean.
0: They're not causing problems. Yeah. Right, right, right.
1: So same people are going to open that.
0: Yes.
1: Big Al's. It will not be right, from what I understand, the way we remember it.
0: We remember Big Al's was pretty big. It's a big building.
1: It's a huge building.
0: And they're going to the use of all of it, how that's going to come into play, unclear. But the topless area, and it's only topless, is a small chunk of it. Okay, so that's going to be exactly what you think it's going to be. It's going to be opening May 21st.
1: Yeah.
0: But the other part that's interesting about this, and plus, there's this big building downtown that's going to be used. We don't want empty buildings.
1: Right.
0: So if that's not your type of entertainment, okay, that's fine. Me neither. But starting in the fall, they are going to be hosting concerts.
1: Oh.
0: And there's room for upwards of 1,000 people.
1: Okay.
0: And that fills a niche much smaller than, say, the Civic Center Theater.
1: Sure, absolutely.
0: And so you would have either up-and-coming country and rock, or maybe – call them retro, maybe on the downside of their career. That's okay. It's okay if you hit the big time. And so about 1,000. And they're going to do multiples of these a year, not like one a week or one a day.
1: Similar to the space that the Scotty had.
0: Yes.
1: I think that was 800.
0: Yes. Yeah. So they'll fill that niche, and hopefully that'll be a good
1: thing. Well, that's a good thing.
0: And I believe when that's happening, when they have these shows, again, I'm just making this once a month, once every 2 months, something like that, they will not be operating the Striptease Park. So it'll just be to the show and
1: the regular concert venue.
0: Yeah, just your country, rock, that type of thing.
1: What is interesting to me, I've always chuckled about this, is that we may be the only city in America that ever built a strip club. Because we had to buy out Big Al's, the old one, so that we could make way for the Marriott and all that stuff. I can't remember all of that, but it's my understanding that we, the city, built that building.
0: They were involved in the whole. Remember, they're going to put it here, going to put it there, and there was all that hoo-ha, and finally found the place. It's a nice building. It's very well done.
1: I did a ride-along with the Peoria Police Department 10 years ago, and we got called to that place in that evening. It was overnight, like 2 in the morning. And that was the only time I've been in there, and my jaw dropped about how big it was.
0: Yeah,
1: you could play a football game in there. It's unbelievable.
0: And that's why 1,000 people can fit in there. Yeah, yeah, you can.
1: 719 on WMBD. It's the Greg and Dan Show with Phil Luciano. We'll check traffic and weather coming up in a couple of minutes. It's still happening. 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
2: And there's still two lanes open, eastbound McCluggage Bridge. That's been good past couple of days. And westbound traffic, if you're heading down the hill, you should be able to get on the McCluggage pretty good, and then it kind of tightens up there as you get on the Peoria side, and that's likely going to get worse now. It looks like they're starting the milling work, maybe a little around College Drive, but mainly around Grange Road there in East Peoria, McCluggage Road, that area, and it looks to be eastbound to start. They usually switch westbound by the afternoon. Route 6 delays, nothing too unusual there. Route 6, both directions between War Memorial Drive, actually starting a little bit further north of there down to I-74. 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
0: Nice day out there today. Sunny, high near 69. Tonight, low will be 45. Thursday, more sun. High near 73. Tomorrow night, showers likely after 1 a.m. Low will be about 55. Friday, that rain might continue. 40% chance of showers. High near 78. Right now, downtown, 55.
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1: Hey, everybody. It's Greg and Dan Show with Phil Luciano. Next half hour, Mike McCoy. We'll talk about the St. Jude angle of the announcement that was made yesterday, OSF and St. Jude. The arrangement is going to be different going forward after June 30th. We'll explain we'll get Mike's take on that coming up in a little bit. Now, I know what's your favorite time of year? What's your favorite holiday?
0: Christmas time, which at my place starts around August.
1: Well, it is always lovely.
0: Ooh, listen to that.
1: When Phil starts decorating his home. Ready?
0: Sounds magical.
1: It is a little magical. I wish it was a little faster. I need to get to something here in a minute. Come on, hustle it up. Here we go.
0: Oh, I know that tune.
1: Ready?
16: Oh, Christmas tree.
1: Oh, Miss Aretha.
16: Oh, Christmas tree.
1: Now, you were telling me your theory on this song before I get to what we're talking about.
0: It's an observation, really, that most Christmas carols, someone owns that version.
1: Bing Crosby, White Christmas.
0: No.
1: Isn't
0: yes.
1: It?
0: Yes.
1: Yeah. What are you talking about? Yeah, Bing Crosby. What else?
0: Well, you know, like the Christmas song, Nat King Cole.
1: Nat King Cole. Oh my gosh, nailed it.
0: That
1: loves
0: type of
1: it.
0: Thing, right?
1: Owns it.
0: Okay. Oh, Christmas Tree. Not really a definitive version.
1: Yeah, you're right.
0: There's
1: about
0: no.
1: That.
0: I mean, I think of the first one. I think of is the Charlie Brown, Vince Guaraldi.
1: Yeah, that's good.
0: But yeah. So if anyone wants to go in and seize it, I think we should. But
1: you and me.
0: Yeah.
1: All right. Let's do it. Here's the reason we're bringing it up. It's that time of year. Christmas in the Village. It happens at the Peoria Riverfront Museum. They are looking for the perfect live Christmas tree for the 5th anniversary on the riverfront. It goes on the riverside of the museum, and it's giant, and they decorate
0: big.
1: It. Giant. There's a
0: big.
1: Wonderful man who created the base for it. I've met him a couple of times. He's so proud of that. If you think you have a tree and you and your family would like to nominate your tree, you can send a picture of it to christmasinthevillage.peoria@gmail.
0: Real tree.
1: They have asked us, well, it's a real tree, yes. Not a 70-foot fake tree.
0: That's the tallest artificial tree.
1: The selected family will receive full removal of the tree, including the stump removal, plus special event perks, and the unforgettable honor of seeing your tree become the centerpiece of holiday memories for thousands of visitors this upcoming Christmas season.
0: It is a cool display.
1: It is.
0: It's
1: and,
0: very
1: and
0: cool.
1: Last year's tree was the same size as the one at Rockefeller Center.
0: Wow.
1: So
0: wow.
1: It's
0: we
1: really
0: rival
1: impressive.
0: New York.
1: So take a look around. Maybe you know somebody maybe that's got one tree that's all in the back 40 over there and would be a nice.
0: Or your neighbor's on vacation.
1: Yeah, that'd be cool. 40,000 lights will go on the tree.
0: 40,000.
1: 40,000. Be a part of the magic, part of the tradition. If you would like any more information, again, email christmasinthevillage.peoria@gmail with questions, but more importantly, of a picture. If you've got a picture of that tree. And don't be goofy. Don't be goofy and do like what those people, that try to trick you into buying something online by taking a picture of something, but it's real little, but they make it look like it's a big thing, like a truck or something. Don't go out in your backyard and make it look like it's 75.
0: Because when they show up, they'll know.
1: They'll know.
0: Say, and that's not a tall tree. We need silly. A tall one, a real tall silly. One.
1: All right. We are the Greg and Dan Show with Phil. Danny's still recuperating, as you might know. And we don't really have an update other than he's better every day.
0: Yeah.
1: So he did send me a text this morning during the show, which was very funny. And I believe the boy's feeling better.
0: Yeah.
1: Because
0: Danny-ish today.
1: It sounded Danny-ish, and I can't read it on the air. So that you know that means it's okay or that he's at least doing better. All right. Download that WMBD radio app and take us everywhere. If you're going to Delaware, if you moved into a new house. I'm sorry, what?
0: What about Connecticut?
1: No Connecticuts. And I had somebody go, hey, I didn't go anywhere, but I got a new house. Does that count? I said, yeah, that counts.
0: Especially if it's in Connecticut.
1: No. It is 7:30 on WMBD. 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
17: Fox News, I'm CJ Papa. Dozens of youth in a military van playing for the arrival of President Trump in China for critical meetings with China's President Xi Jinping.
18: President is trying to set the tone that he is coming at this from a position of strength, not weakness. Of course, you've got the Iran conflict looming in the background of these trade talks. He wants to make sure the focus remains on trade, not Iran.
17: It's White House correspondent Aisha Hosni in Beijing. As for China and the Islamic Republic,
19: normally 40 to 50% of China's oil passes through the Strait of Hormuz, while the U.S. blockade remains in effect exactly 1 month today. In fact, shipping data shows Chinese-owned oil tankers passing through the Strait of Hormuz overnight with Iran's permission.
17: That's Fox's Lucas Tomlinson in Dubai. 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
20: WMBD Radio Local News, I'm Julia Bradley. A proposed data center project in Pekin will officially not happen. A letter from lawyers for Western Hospitality Partners was presented to the City Council Monday night, informing of the intention to terminate the deal and the return of an $85,000 deposit for the project. The letter was accepted in the consent agenda. City Attorney James Vaselli says it's a clean break.
21: This contract is over. It's terminated. It's done.
20: The project received heavy opposition from the public, with Mayor Mary Burris stating in March that the city had no intention of wanting to move forward with it. Students at Washington Community High School are being asked to leave their backpacks at home. 25 News reports the request made by Superintendent Kyle Freeman in an email he sent to families in response to recent safety threats. Freeman says those initial threats have passed, but the no backpack measure is part of the safety measures in place out of an abundance of caution. Bags being brought into the school will be searched. Students with bags of athletic equipment are being asked to keep them in their cars. And if that's not possible, they'll be searched and securely stored during the day. Freeman says the measures will remain in place while the investigation continues. Following a shooting incident and explosion on Mother's Day, Washington's police chief recalls how he was alerted to the situation. Chief Jeff Stevens tells WMBD's Greg and Dan Show he received a call around 4:30 a.m. from the deputy director of the countywide dispatch. CERT, Central Illinois Community Emergency Response Team, was the first on the scene at Mallard Way.
22: That is a regional SWAT team. We've got members on it, Washington PD, Tazewell County, Peoria County, Fulton. Cool. Yeah.
20: Stevens says 20 Washington officers responded either directly to the incident or to cover normal leads. In total, over 100 first responders were on scene. Illinois State Police have not released any details of the shooting. Residents affected by the fire are being helped by the Red Cross. More news in 30 minutes or as it breaks, and always at WMBDRadio.com.
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25: The 25 News First Alert forecast calls for a chance for some showers and thunderstorms to continue through late this evening into early tonight. Otherwise, we'll see clearing skies overnight with wake-up temperatures tomorrow morning in the low to mid-50s. A lot of sunshine for your Wednesday forecast. High temperatures in the low 70s. We'll be a little bit breezy with some gusts as high as about 20 to 25 miles an hour. And we could see some additional areas of blowing dust throughout the day tomorrow, so keep an eye out for that. From 25 News, I'm First Alert Chief Meteorologist Brian Walter for WMBD Radio.
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4: And that westbound McCluggage Bridge, not too bad. It's a little tight there from Route 116 on the East Peoria side. Eastbound looks good, so two lanes are open. And on the East Peoria side, that resurfacing work looks to be eastbound now around McCluggage Road, but starting to hit the brakes there near Grange Road. So it is east of College Drive where they started eastbound with that work yesterday morning. I-74, that looks good, heading westbound at the Murray Baker Bridge, and 474 traffic through the crossover, but the Route 6 delays are well north of, even from about Radnor Road, just south of there where the lane closures begin and end for northbound traffic, and that's where it's slow all the way down to I-74. 272-1813 is the OSF Medical Group Traffic Spotter Hotline. 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
1: It's Greg and Dan Show on WMBD with Phil Luciano. While Dan is recovering, we'll talk with Mike McCoy and talk some St. Jude stuff. The Corvette run is tomorrow. You got your Corvette ready?
0: Five of them. All five.
1: That's one of my big regrets in life. I had a 1972 Stingray. I'd like to have that back.
0: What'd you do with it?
1: I sold it.
0: Why do you do something responsible?
1: I was being responsible.
0: Silly boy.
1: We'll talk to Mike in a minute. Around the news horn, of course, the president is in China today, and all parties are meeting with all the parties. We are hoping for a good outcome there. Whether or not that's going to impact the war in Iran, I don't know. I think that might not be. I think it's a little on the agenda. I don't think it's the main part of the agenda.
0: It's a tricky thing, I think, because of these different personalities come into play. What do I know? I'm no diplomat, but you've got the leader of China, President Xi, and he's tight with Iran. At least he has influence there.
1: Right.
0: And he could step in and maybe do something. But you know President Trump, he doesn't exactly like to share the spotlight. He doesn't want to say,
1: right,
0: I need help. Oh, let us give credit to someone else.
1: Right.
0: So if this were to be done somehow, if China were to help out with this, it would have to be done on the QT, totally on the down low. And to do that, I'm going to think something. There's got to be something big that the United States would have to be giving China. You know what I mean? This deal.
1: No, I do. Yeah.
0: So how that would all work, boy, that's way beyond the things I understand in this
1: world.
0: There
1: is a new budgeting expert. His job is to be a war budgeting expert. So he looks at the cost of war.
0: Grim stuff.
1: He has now said that he believes that this conflict, which now has a price tag of $29 billion, could ultimately cost us taxpayers, $1 trillion.
0: So you're talking just the war costs.
1: Yeah, well, not just like, you know, bombs and planes and all that, but just how it's going to impact us. Part of it would be we pay more for
0: products. Gasoline, yeah, products, all that stuff. That's a lot of money.
1: That is a lot of money. And a local story, I know this sounds silly. I know this sounds silly, at least.
0: Silly, Greg.
1: Well, I think the story that Big Al's is opening again is a big deal.
0: Oh, it's a huge deal.
1: It's a big deal for people. Whether or not you ever want to go there or what you think of that.
0: You don't have to. It's a big building downtown,
1: right,
0: and it's got a lot of space, and so you want it used. But plus, and this is the thing I keep telling people, you don't want to go in and see the topless dancers. Okay, I'm not going to be there either. But I don't know how often they're going to do this. They are planning to host concerts.
1: Yeah.
0: Up to 1,000 people can be in there for a concert. We're talking country, talking rock. It could be up and coming, could be retro,
1: right,
0: and that's going to start in the fall.
1: And I got a note from one of our music buddies who said, I've played that place before, and it is the finest music stage in Peoria.
0: It's huge. Yeah. It's really nice in there.
1: It is 7:43. Our friend Mike McCoy is in here. Here's what we're going to do every day. We're going to have somebody who used to be or is the chief of the Washington Police Department. It's a new theme. Hi, Mike.
12: Hey, good morning, guys. How are you?
1: Hey, how's retirement, first of all?
12: Who's retired?
1: Are you working as hard as you ever have?
12: I work every day.
1: You remind me of so many fellows that I know that whatever the job was, right? I'm going to retire. And then I was like, hey, do you have time to? I don't have time to do nothing. I'm busy all the time.
12: Yeah,
1: One of your passions, of course, everybody knows this for decades, is St. Jude. And that's in the news right now. We just want to talk St. Jude here. This is where this conversation is going to go.
12: That's great.
1: Tell me how it started with you, and then tell me what you have seen in your lifetime of your involvement.
12: Well, that's great. Thanks. It started in 1963. With Jim Maloof and my father coming to me one day. We lived in West Peoria. And they said to me, tonight, and they handed me a great big button with Danny Thomas's picture on it, said, we want you to go through the neighborhood and knock on doors and ask people for a dollar.
1: How old were you?
12: I was in eighth grade.
1: Okay, so whatever that is.
12: I said, no way am I going to do that. They said, yeah, you are. So that's
0: end of that conversation. Yeah.
12: Well, when Jim Maloof and your dad are sitting there talking to you, I'm not stupid.
1: Yeah.
12: So that's how it started for me. And then, I just kept involved with little things with St. Jude all during my life. And then in 1980, Gene Pratt and I are sitting at Landmark counting people that are running laps for St. Jude. And came up with the idea of a Memphis to Peoria run. Or Peoria, really started out, let's leave Peoria, run to Memphis and run back. We looked at a map, it's 1,000 miles. That was the dumbest idea we ever had in the whole world. And so we said, let's drive to Memphis and run back. And that's how it started. And then, this year's the 45th anniversary of the run.
1: Run, right.
12: Tomorrow is the 15th anniversary of the Corvette Drive. We're leaving tomorrow morning on the Corvette, 142 Corvettes, 300 people going to Memphis. And in the run is in August, and the motorcycle ride is in September. And, everything
1: and
12: is
1: on
12: going
1: and
12: good.
1: On and on.
12: On and on.
1: So the question we have for you, those things aren't stopping.
12: No. St. Jude, you have to realize St. Jude is at St. Jude Children's Research Hospital.
1: Correct.
12: 70 acres, 4,500, I think, employees, dedicated to research of the toughest kinds of cancer, sickle cell anemia, bird flu, everything you can think of that's tough. That's what they do there. If you don't do the research, you don't have the cures, you don't have the means to treat kids.
1: Right.
12: Right? So the fundraising in Peoria is a huge supporter of St. Jude, always has been. It's going to continue to be a supporter of St. Jude because the people that are involved know what they do at St. Jude,
1: right.
12: Which is different than they do anywhere else.
0: In this whole issue, which we're not getting to hear about, this ending of the affiliation, whatever this means, because we still don't quite understand it, and that's okay. But I think this following is important. I think for most people who give money, maybe a ton of money, maybe a little money, whether they run their Corvette, whatever they're involved with St. Jude, it doesn't really matter to those of us who give that the kid who is sick is in Peoria, is in Memphis, is in Poughkeepsie, is wherever. A sick kid's a sick kid. And you continue the fundraising work for any sick kids anywhere, right?
12: Absolutely. You hit it. I couldn't have said it better, Phil. And that's what it is. And St. Jude's going to continue. All the events are going to continue. People are dedicated here. When in 1982, when the first year of the run, there was a seven-story building there. And a guy named Dr. Gary Dahl took us on the tour. And we got to the seventh floor, and we were talking, and I said, Dr. Dahl, how long would it be before a kid that's treated at St. Jude will be well enough to go on this Memphis to Peoria run?
1: Yeah.
12: He said, you'll never see it in your lifetime.
1: Oh,
12: well, they've been going for 20 years. So the cure rate in 1982 at St. Jude for the toughest kinds of cancer was 8% overall. Now it's over 75%. And
0: that's most astounding.
12: And the most common form of cancer in kids, which is ALL, is over 95%. So you want to give your money to something that works. St. Jude shares all the research, all their findings, all their protocols for free to anybody. If your doctor calls and says, hey, I got a patient here who's got, we believe, this type of cancer, what do you have? St. Jude sends them the medicine. They send them everything for
1: free.
12: That
1: is astounding.
12: And if you're a patient at St. Jude, you don't pay for treatment. You don't pay for travel. You don't pay for housing. You don't pay for food. St. Jude takes care of all that. That's going to stay going. Every place in the country donates to St. Jude.
1: Right.
12: Not every city has a St. Jude affiliate,
1: right.
12: Obviously.
1: Yeah, right.
12: And, the way that St. Jude treats the people and what you can get out of St. Jude and how they collaborate with every hospital in the country, almost every research, they have symposiums there at St. Jude. People from all over the world come in there. And now St. Jude has places in 26 countries that they're treating kids they want to treat. They want to get
1: Wow.
12: the 1 in 10 survival rate up to 5 in 10 worldwide. Treating cancer.
1: Think about
12: so
1: that.
12: So St. Jude is different than anywhere else.
1: Is Marlo Thomas still involved?
12: She is.
1: And
12: I used to sit next to her.
1: Yeah.
12: She didn't like me.
0: Oh. Why? Why is that?
1: Different story, different
0: Okay.
1: day.
0: Okay.
1: No.
0: Man.
1: But isn't that, I've known you, Mike, for a long, long time, and I know the story about how the run started and stuff. I don't know that I ever heard about Mr. Maloof and Mr. McCoy handing you buttons and asking you to go door to door in West Peoria. I don't think I've ever heard that story.
12: Now, at the gala this year, I wore the button.
1: Did you really?
12: Yeah, it's a big, button.
1: Big giant one.
12: And I said, it's the original one.
0: How much did you collect that day? Just curious. I think 40 bucks or something.
12: Yeah, I think that that night they counted like about $1,500 on a pool table that somebody had at somebody's house.
1: Which what's interesting? If people might not remember, if you're younger, that Danny Thomas was an enormous star.
12: Oh, he's huge.
1: Like a real big, it's like George Clooney.
0: Well, I'm thinking when Mike was knocking on the doors, they're like, who's this? Who's this Joker? And then they see this, see the spot. Oh, Danny Thomas. What's up with Danny Thomas?
1: That's interesting.
12: Yeah. It's pretty cool.
1: All right. We're out of time, but bottom line message for folks who love St. Jude, want to love St. Jude, want to learn more, want to support, want to be part of something, what do you say?
12: You know, we say there's, you know, we got an ALSAC office, American Lebanese Charian Associated Society.
1: Okay.
12: Syrian Associated Charities. They raise money for St. Jude. We have an office here in Peoria, 10 people working. You know, easy to get a hold of. You can look it up, St. Jude affiliate. Go to stjuderuns.org or whatever you want to do. But the message today, and I appreciate it, is to let people know St. Jude's not going anywhere. The fundraising, that we're still going to have the gala. You know, August 1st, you're going to see 2,500 runners from 37 different cities coming down right in front of your building and going in the front of the Civic Center. The streets will be blocked off, you know.
1: Telethon's going to happen.
12: Everything's going to happen. It's going to keep going. I think this has re-energized people in a lot of ways.
1: I agree.
12: And it's good to associate with everybody.
1: Mike, it's good to see you, sir. Enjoy the rest of your day and week on your very busy retirement schedule.
12: I got mowing to do today.
1: I hope are you hitting the golf ball at all? A little bit?
12: A lot.
1: Okay. It's good to see you, Michael. We love you guys. We love you. All right. We'll check traffic and weather coming up in a couple of minutes. Here's a thing. Talk about legacy. This is a legacy story as well. 121 years ago, a guy by the name of John C. Proctor, he was lucky enough to make money. He was a prominent Peorian. And in his will, he left directions to found a place called Proctor Place. Now, it's been in various locations around the last 120 years. Currently, it's a beautiful location on Reservoir, just off of Sterling. 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
13: And that westbound McCluggage Bridge now from Route 116. Eastbound looks good. It's 2 days in a row now. We're not seeing an extra lane closure. It really ties up traffic. So that is clear all the way up the hill. And until you get to about Grange Road on Route 24, that's the resurfacing work to McCluggage Road. Heading southbound on Route 6, that's going to slow down past Radnor. Even the northbound delay goes a little past War Memorial Drive with the road work. It really starts and ends there on the north end, just south of Radnor Road. 272-1813 is the OSF Medical Group Traffic Spotter Hotline. I'm Ken Zersky, UfteringAutoGroup.com, Traffic 1.
0: See that sun? Get used to it. Sunny all day, high near 69. Tonight the low will be 45. Tomorrow more sun, high near 73. Tomorrow night, showers likely after 1 a.m., low about 55. Friday, more showers, maybe 40% chance, high near 78. Right now in downtown Peoria, 57.
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1: It's Greg and Dan Show with Phil Luciano on WMBD. The time is almost 8 o'clock, 7:57. You know, I wish I had more time, Phil.
0: Oh, that's what a lot of people say, Greg. In fact, a poll came out. And here are some of the numbers. 50% of people said they need more fun in their life. I don't know what the other 50% were saying. I got so much fun, I need no more. Well, whatever, whatever. 50% need more fun.
1: I need less fun.
0: I'm having so much fun. I need some fun reduction surgery. So how do you get more fun? Well, this is just playing around. Most people said, well, they asked these people, we need more time. In fact, to have more fun, we need 17 more hours a week of fun. Of time to have fun, okay? I think that means, you know, cutting down on the work, cutting down the response, whatever. We need 17 hours a week more, or 2.5 hours a day, okay? So all this is good. People want more fun. Maybe it gets them to think about how to put more time toward fun. But then came this. What do most people define as fun?
1: Yeah, that's what I was wondering.
0: And this, so what would you use those extra 17 hours for?
1: Okay.
0: And the top
1: me?
0: Well, that was the question. I don't know what you'd be doing, But what would you could chime in here? I'll tell you.
1: I'm having trouble. Actually, go ahead. Give me some.
0: Well, this is the top answer by far. More than three of four of these people. Again, yeah. I need more fun. We need more time. You know what they want to do?
1: No.
0: Watch TV.
1: That would not be on my list. That would not
0: be on my list. I was so disappointed when I said, that's what we need more time for. Good. Can imagine going to our boss. I need more time off. I need more me time. For what? I need to watch more television.
1: I have recently been gifted two books. I haven't done a lot of reading of books, fiction books, for a long time. I finished the first one already, and I'm in the middle of the second one. I will tell you, I am enjoying that so much, I think I would use my time to read for fun. Read for work, because we read all the time.
0: Oh, yeah. The intake of all the junk we got to read. Yeah. I would say that would have heartened me if that were the top answer. But more TV, that's going to make us more happy? I don't think so. I don't think so.
1: That is unbelievable to me. And a little sad.
0: Right.
1: I've often felt a little weird about this. I don't really have a hobby. I gave up golf a long time ago. Yes. Maybe I'll bring that back. I don't fish anymore. I'm not a gardener. I like mowing the grass. That's about it. But that's not a hobby.
0: What do you do for fun? I cut grass.
1: Yeah. We got to go to news. Good morning, everybody. It's the Greg and Dan Show with Phil.
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3: He got the red carpet treatment. I'm Dave Anthony, Fox News. President Trump arrived in China a short time ago to a lot of fanfare as he came down Air Force One to start a trip that'll include talks with China's leader Xi Jinping. That's children chanting welcome, waving American and Chinese flags as the president walked by Fox's Aisha Hosni's in Beijing.
4: He wants trade to be the top agenda. He wants trade to be covered by the press. He wants that to be the focus of this trip with Xi. I'm sure Xi feels the exact same way. He doesn't want this to be about Iran, although Iran is going to come up. He said he's going to have a very long talk with Xi about Iran because Xi and China get a lot of their oil from Iran. The majority of oil that Iran exports goes directly to China. So the Strait of Hormuz reopening is very important for the Chinese.
3: A U.S. military blockade continues around Iran's ports, and the conflict has led to a spike in oil and gas prices. And we just got another inflation update, this one at the wholesale level.
5: 6%. The expectation was 4.9. They came in at 6%. We haven't seen that level of producer price headline inflation since December of 2022.
3: Fox Business Network. Cheryl Cassoni. Now, the president has suggested he'd be open to allowing Chinese car companies to come to the U.S., build factories, and manufacture vehicles here with American workers. But Republican Senator Bernie Moreno opposes that with legislation that has Democrat support to prevent it. He just told Fox.
20: So if they came into the U.S., they would wipe out our automakers, completely devastate our steel industry, our rubber industry, our electronics industry.
3: And Moreno claims Chinese cars would also be rolling surveillance machines. One of the passengers on that cruise ship with the Hantavirus outbreak that killed three is critically ill in a French hospital, now said to be breathing through an artificial lung. 18 Americans taken off the ship remain in quarantine in Nebraska and Georgia. 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
28: WMBD Radio Local News. I'm Julia Bradley. The trial of a man accused of killing a Peoria teenager at a Bloomington house party 4 years ago will take a little longer. 25 News reports the murder trial of 22-year-old Tommy Yale Anderson has been continued until August 10th. Anderson is accused of the fatal shooting of Kanye Stowers in April of 2022. The delay comes after prosecutors could not find one of its key witnesses who they believe is actively avoiding testifying in the case, hiding out in Chicago. The move comes a day after a jury was selected. The judge also declared a mistrial following the prosecution's request based on circumstances. Illinois' governor wants to see the federal government release previously allocated funds meant for broadband infrastructure in the state. Capital News Illinois reports J.B. Pritzker sent the letter to U.S. Commerce Secretary Howard Lutnick
6: on Tuesday, urging the release of $1 billion. The amount would connect around 383,000 people to high-speed internet, mainly in rural areas. The funds were previously awarded in 2023 through the Broadband Equity Access and Deployment Program, which was under review last year. Peoria Public Schools says their partnership with Cartwheel has proven effective in reducing absenteeism. Prior to the partnership to expand student mental health access, officials with PPS say the district was facing challenges familiar to urban districts across the country: rising absenteeism, frequent behavioral incidents, months-long wait lists for mental health care, and school staff that were overwhelmed by daily crises. New data shows students who received Cartwheel services saw a 62% reduction in absences. That's down an average of 16 days absent to six. In addition, suspensions fell by 68%, and nearly 90% of students who received care saw a measurable reduction in depression and anxiety symptoms. BPS says the care services will continue this summer. More news in 30 minutes or as it breaks, and always at WMBDRadio.com.
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8: The 25 News First Alert forecast features plenty of sunshine and mild temperatures for our midweek. We will start off with temperatures in the lower 50s for most this morning before highs tread near the 70-degree mark. Expect mostly sunny skies today as we remain a bit breezy. Thankfully, it won't be as gusty as Tuesday, but gusts up to 20 to 25 miles per hour will remain possible. Winds look to taper tonight into Thursday before daily rain chances arrive Thursday night through early next week. I'm 25 News First Alert meteorologist Balint Solivari for WMBD Radio.
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0: Looking for Ken. Looking for Ken. Ken, I'm going to turn the mic on down here. You got me?
1: Hello.
0: Hey,
1: hello.
0: Go ahead. We did not hear any of that. Go.
1: Oh, yeah. Okay. Well, eastbound on the McCluggage Bridge looks good. There are two lanes open, the two lanes available, so no delay. Westbound is a little tight past Route 116. The resurfacing work on Route 24 is around McCluggage Road, and still backups on Route 6 heading southbound before War Memorial Drive, northbound at I-74. Four. 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
0: All right, I'm telling you something. 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We are ready for grilling season, if you haven't already done that. But coming up Memorial Day, All in a Son's Meat Company want to load you in for that holiday. 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Maybe it's going to be 88 on Saturday. 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

0: something that you actually experienced yesterday. You went northbound or upriver bound on Jefferson, as we have to turn that way out of our parking deck now. All parking decks, by the way, are right turn onlys from downtown from now on. And then you go up to Fayette, and you have two choices. You can turn right and go down Fayette, or you can get on 74.
1: Yeah, you cannot turn
0: left. You can't
1: keep
0: going.
1: So I think there's that misconception.
0: Left.
1: Everything's now two-way.
0: Right.
1: Not exactly. Fayette is not.
0: Right.
1: So you take a right, and if you don't want to get on the interstate, you head toward Adams, and it's a T-intersection at Adams, Fayette and Adams. Now, I had thought that it would just be, well, yeah, I'll just take a right and head back downtown, which many people might find themselves in that position, especially if they are from out of town.
0: Now you're down by the Mark Twain Hotel.
1: Yes. Mark Twain would be on your right at that point.
0: Yeah.
1: But that is not the case. Adams is a two-way only till Hamilton. When you get to that old Mark Twain property, it becomes one-way again. So you can't turn right. In other words, you're on Jefferson. You got to take a right at Fayette. You have to. You either get on the interstate or keep going. And then you hit Adams. Then you have to turn left. You cannot turn right. And then you end up,
0: over on Spalding if you wanted to come up towards
1: We would know, okay, now we got to double back, kind of like the old school way. If you're from out of town, you might end up in, I don't know, Chillicothe, whatever. maybe you turn around.
0: There's something in Chillicothe that's just like this.
1: Yeah. So why is this? Well, we got this from the city that Nick McMillian, our buddy, sent this, that that Fayette is under IDOT's jurisdiction. So something about, for whatever reason, when this whole thing were drawn up, that IDOT did not approve letting Adams becoming a two-way to Fayette and all this, blah, blah. So it's on IDOT. So the plans are in the future to somehow make this all the same, but that it would have to get IDOT's
0: Here's
1: approval.
0: Something interesting about that is I talked to somebody in a different community altogether 2 weeks ago. They also brought up the fact that I don't even remember the streets or what route or whatever, but they said, people complain about that to us in the city all the time. It's not our property or it's not our road. That belongs to IDOT.
1: Yeah.
0: And people get confused because it's in town, not in town. What's, all of that is, it's very common for that to happen.
1: And again, no idea why IDOT said that, but I mean, we'll figure this out. It's not a big deal. It's just right now. It's kind of confusing.
0: All right, let's get to some news that you maybe not have heard yet today, or at least we haven't gotten to. One of them has to do with PayPal. Are you a PayPal guy?
1: Sometimes. If it comes up as an option, I usually hit it because it's really simple.
0: Oh, so you have PayPal. See, I don't have it built in.
1: I don't have it at everything. It's with something like eBay. I have PayPal.
0: Because you like. And how about Temu?
1: I don't do Temu anymore because of the possible tariff craziness.
0: PayPal is agreeing to a $30 million settlement with the Department of Justice to resolve concerns of using illegal DEI. What? The issue centered on the company's Economic Opportunity Fund, which aimed to use $530 million to uplift black and minority-owned small businesses. The Justice Department accused the program of being discriminatory. PayPal will launch a new initiative waiving processing fees on $1 billion worth of transactions for eligible American small businesses that are veteran-owned or engaged in farming, manufacturing, or technology, as well as designated director for a small business initiative and submit proposals for it.
1: Okay, you want to know why I'm a bad person? All that stuff you said is very important. I understand that.
0: Yeah.
1: I don't understand the entire issue,
0: but
1: I understand that's all important.
0: Yeah.
1: Because the first thing my brain was thinking, hey, I got PayPal. What sort of class action settlement am I going to get, like $20, $100?
0: Oh, maybe.
1: Like
0: I don't know.
1: I don't think I qualify because I'm not in that category.
0: No, you are in that category.
1: You're
0: a white person.
1: Okay.
0: This is what this is about.
1: Okay.
0: The Trump administration has tried to and have successfully removed DEI programs and language from a lot of different organizations, both private and government funded. The Department of Justice went and said, you can't give a special break to black and minority-owned businesses. That's discriminatory. And so you, as a person who is not black or a minority, if you own a business, now you might have to own a business. Do you own a business?
1: I don't own anything.
0: You want to real quick start a business? Then you might
1: well,
0: be able to.
1: Well, now I feel bad. I feel like I'm part of the problem.
0: No, you're not part of the problem. Here's some other news. I am not the fan of this as much as my friend Phil Luciano is.
1: Uh-oh.
0: And that is the movie Revenge of the Nerds.
1: Oh.
0: I remember it.

0: I don't remember. Well, I don't remember loving it. Was that around the same time as Porky's?
1: Well, a little bit after.
0: Okay.
1: And there are some parts of Revenge of the Nerds that almost now you're like, oh, we laughed at that. That probably is not a good thing.
0: Really?
1: But you realize there are four of them.
0: No,
1: the first
0: one,
1: not aware of that. Good. The second one, eh. When you get to like the Ted McGinley and I think Robert Downey Jr.'s in one or whatever. Anyway.
0: So if I told you Donald Gibb died, you would say he was?
1: Ogre
0: in that 84 film. He reprised the role in the sequel. He did not keep going beyond that.
1: He had the brain.
0: He also co-starred with Jean-Claude Van Damme in the movie Bloodsport.
1: And did a good job.
0: Really?
1: Yeah. He was like a believable dude.
0: And O.J. Simpson in HBO's football series First and Ten.
1: You know what? I never knew about that series until I read about his obit. And that series was on for a long time.
0: Oh, a long time.
1: Yeah.
0: And he died yesterday at 71. He had health complications that we don't have the details of. He died in his home around his family and with his family around him. And the end of a good career.
1: Real quick thing.
0: He
1: was a football player in college.
0: He
1: was going to play for the San Diego Chargers. He got in a car wreck. Kind of killed his dream.
0: Oh.
1: And then he was like, well, I don't know how this all went from A to B to C. I'll try acting. And so, I mean, he had this terrible low point, and but it opened up this whole new door for him, and he went into acting.
0: I don't hate that.
1: That's kind of cool.
0: I don't hate that story. 8:17 on WMBD. I'm trying to find you a couple of other ones that we haven't talked about. Oh, here's one for you. In South Carolina, no, let's make that Pennsylvania, close enough. There was a fertilizer truck. I like these kind of stories. It's always fun. I like it when Ken gets these. Fertilizer truck spilled along a Lancaster County highway. It was thousands of gallons of liquid fertilizer, and it might smell exactly like you would expect it to. The road was closed. Hazmat cleanup had to be done. Several hours later, it was open, but the stench will linger for days.
1: We're used to that smell, right?
0: Well, I don't ever think I smell fertilizer, do we?
1: Well, it's the manure and the poopins, whatever. The spring planting.
0: Yeah, the manure and the poopins? I've never heard anybody say something like that before.
1: Yeah, that kind of fertilizer, yeah. Right?
0: It's 8:18 on WMBD. Phil's in for Danny. We will do traffic and weather in a couple of minutes on the Greg and Dan show. Adam Merrick and his team have a simple mission. They want you to worry less, move forward in the process of selling your house. How do they do that? Well, they have all kinds of tools in place. We tell you all the time about their signature marketing program, which means that the day you say, yep, let's put this baby on the market, they've got 6, 10, a dozen people that they know they're going to contact immediately to come over and take a look at your home. That makes a lot less, that's a lot less pressure on you to be agonizing. Oh my gosh, is anybody going to be interested? No, they got them ready for you. Then, because of their guaranteed sale program, you also have worrying about that guaranteed sale program. If they haven't sold your home in 59 days at a price that you agree with, a price that you're happy with, I should say, they'll buy it. So you've always got that in your pocket. Also, you can cancel the listing agreement anytime, no penalties, no fees, nothing. That is nice to know, just in case your life circumstances change. Right now, what you have is a market where we still need inventory. That makes your home more valuable than it was a couple years ago. At least talk to them. If it's even an inkling in your head, get a hold of the Adam Merrick people and say, hey, would you talk to me about how this process works? And you'll find out that it is about you worrying less and about you moving forward. 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
2: And there's a traffic incident alert in Morton, clearing up an accident at Jefferson and 3rd Avenue. It's reported an accident, no injuries. Looks like that McCluggage Bridge westbound delay is clearing out just tight on the Peoria side. Well, eastbound looks good. Yesterday, no lane closure, at least an extra lane closure. Today, the same. So eastbound McCluggage Bridge is good, and then you hit the brakes on Top of the Hill East Peoria. That's the resurfacing work. Let's call that eastbound just before Grange Road. And we're getting traffic spotter calls that it's just reduced speeds mostly on Route 6. Now, where they're actually working or milling, that's where it's going to tighten up, but that's anywhere between I-74 and north of War Memorial Drive. 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
1: Nice day today. Sunny, high near 69. Tonight, low 45. Tomorrow, another nice sunny day, high of 73. Tomorrow, showers likely after 1 a.m., low 55. Friday, 40% chance of more showers, high near 78. Right now in downtown Peoria, 57.
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4: Inflation at the wholesale level, the producer price index for April is released this morning. Economists are expecting an increase of 4.8% because of higher energy prices. But Josh Schaefer, Barron's Roundtable newsletter editor, says investors are anticipating these increases.
5: Right now, the expectation is not really for inflation to get much better throughout most of 2026. That's the story that you're seeing in these reports. Essentially, there's going to be some tariff inflation passing through on the good side. Now you have energy prices impacting services. It probably just isn't going to get that much better from here, and I think investors know that. They're focused on the AI story and hoping this inflation story doesn't get too much worse, and right now it's not getting too much worse.
4: Also today, Cisco Systems reports earnings. That's your Fox Business Report. I'm Jenny Cosella, invested in you.
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0: It's Greg and Dan Show with Phil Luciano. It is Wednesday, right? We're going to talk to Brian Fizler coming up. He's an author. He's got a lot of stuff going on, but one of the projects is about a fella from Chillicothe who I and Phil also had never heard of. We should have.
1: It's one of those, you're like, great story. Not that we have heard every story, but one this interesting, this inspirational, yeah. It's like, how did I not know this story?
0: We'll do that in about 15 minutes. Right now it's 8:26, news coming up in 4 minutes on The Greg and Dan Show with Phil. Now, two things. Vibe 309 is a TV show that happens over there at WTVP, and today they're taping a version of that show at 4 o'clock. Blake Worth is the man. That puts us together. He's the host.
1: Special guest star.
0: I am the guest, along with my friend Matt Blindstein. He's special guest, because Matt defines the word special. And he and I are going to be taping that show today. If you would like to be in the studio audience, we used to have a sign up on our Facebook page. We still do, and you can approach that angle. I'm kind of giving you special permission to just show up.
1: Just storm the place.
0: Storm the place. What are they going to do? They don't have enough chairs?
1: If they say no, you don't listen to them. Plow right through. It's public television, right? I'm public.
0: Yeah, I'm a public. That reminds me
1: I think they have locks on the door. Speaking of someone who used to work there, yes, they do have locks on the door.
0: That reminds me of comedian, what's his name, drinks all the time. He doesn't drink anymore. Good old boys. He was Ron White. Thank you. He said one time he got arrested for public intoxication. And he goes, I didn't enjoy that because I was intoxicated in the bar until they threw me out. And then I was in public. He goes, I didn't choose to be out here. I love that. Anyway, we'll get there at 3:30. We'll tape at 4. I'm not sure when it airs. I think it takes a couple of weeks to do all the post stuff because they have other features that they do. But it should be fun. I'm looking forward to it. And then they're looking for a big old tree. I know you love Christmas.
1: Oh, yeah. Starts now.
0: Folks at the Christmas in the Village, part of the Peoria Riverfront Museum at Christmas time. Fifth year this year. And last year, this is going to be hard to match this one last year. They had a beautiful Christmas tree that was donated by a family. And it was bedazzled with 40,000 lights.
1: And you put those up individually, don't you? Each one caringly and lovingly?
0: I do. I have to use a ladder.
1: And a pokey stick.
0: And a pokey stick. They're looking for a next year's tree right now.
1: And it's a tall one, right?
0: They need something 50 feet or taller.
1: Wow.
0: Last year, we matched the tree that was at Rockefeller Center. I know that.
1: It is really, all seriousness, it is impressive.
0: Yeah, it's cool looking. If you would like to consider your tree as a possible donation, here's what's going to happen. They will remove the tree. They will remove the stump. Plus, you'll get all kinds of perks to the whole week of activities or weekend of activities. And you'll have the honor of seeing your tree become the centerpiece for thousands of people's holiday. And it stays up a long time.
1: And this team probably moves really fast with the museum, right? So if it's like your neighbor's tree and they're on vacation,
0: yeah,
1: do
0: you
1: it.
0: Could just do it.
1: Yeah,
0: you
1: just take it.
0: No,
1: donate. No need to thank. No need to leave a card. Just take that tree.
0: Donate other people's trees. No, don't do that. But if your tree has what it takes, email a photo along with your address to christmasinthevillage.peoria@gmail.com, and they will be happy to check it out and get back to you.
1: That's got to be a hard picture to take of a tree that tall, right?
0: That's a good question. Here's what I would suggest you do. Stand way back and have somebody stand by it.
1: Oh, so it's for scale.
0: Thank you, for scale.
1: Yeah.
0: So then you can tell wow, look at that. Because that guy's 6 foot tall. That tree's got to be 50, 60 feet tall. Right?
1: Yeah.
0: So that'll be fun. All right, what else is going on in the world? It's a nice day. It's summertime. We learned that we need 17 more hours a week to have fun.
1: So hey, we can watch more TV.
0: If you had extra fun hours to be had during the week, what would you do?
1: She's busy working.
0: Is she working?
1: She would want more hours to work. Why is our news person looking at news? What the heck's going on? Our show is paramount here. Don't you teach these people how to pay attention to us and us only?
0: But the story that we had last hour, whatever it was, is that we would like to spend our extra hours of having fun by watching TV is what most people say.
1: Yeah, we need 2.5 more hours a day to have fun.
0: No.
1: And that was happy. And then they defined fun as watching more TV. That wasn't as happy. That's America.
0: I have one last thing to worry about is, according to a new report, cell phones are able to capture such high-resolution images now that they can possibly get your fingerprints if you make the peace sign while you're doing selfies.
1: And the implication of some sort of security breach?
0: Yeah. Because if you use your fingerprint to get into things or they want to frame you for a crime, I do the peace symbol a lot.
1: It's going to be on an episode of CSI.
0: It's not bad. That's a pretty cool trick. I like it. Well, I don't condone it. I like it. It is 8:30. It's time for news. 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
12: Fox News, I'm Therese Crowley. President Trump landed in Beijing to a red carpet welcome by chanting Chinese youth, waving red China and U.S. flags. Fox's Aisha Hasni on the summit with President Xi.
13: The president says that trade is top of mind during this historic summit in Beijing with President Xi. However, he does have a plan to have a long talk about Iran.
14: We have a lot of things to discuss. I wouldn't say Iran is one of them, to be honest with you, because we have Iran very much under control.
12: And China wants Trump to lower its 10% tariff. President Trump getting tucked in at a secure resort near the U.S. embassy for the night. As the Senate plans to vote on the War Powers Resolution to limit the president's military power on Iran, FDA Commissioner Marty McCarry has resigned after ruffling feathers of industry execs, vaping lobbyists, and anti-abortion groups trying to kill the abortion pill. America's listening to Fox.
15: WMBD Radio Local News. I'm Julia Bradley. A 56-year-old woman is in custody following a drug raid in Chillicothe yesterday. Police detectives executed a residential search warrant in the 1700 block of North Benedict, concluding an investigation into the illegal sale of meth and crack cocaine. Chillicothe police arrested Tammy Hoover on multiple charges, including possession of methamphetamine and unlawful possession of a controlled substance, both with the intent to distribute. She also faces a charge for possession of drug paraphernalia. The developer behind a data center proposed in Pekin is backing out of the deal. Mayor Mary Burris Monday night at the city council meeting read a letter from lawyers for Western Hospitality Partners informing of the intention to terminate the deal and to return an $85,000 deposit for the project. Burris announced in March the city would no longer pursue the project. She told the public Monday night they wanted to make sure everything was done properly to end the proposal.
16: We did hear your voice. Please don't think that we did not. But I feel that we've done everything as properly as we can.
15: The project received heavy opposition from local residents. Students at Washington Community High School are being asked to leave their backpacks behind. 25 News reports the request was made by Superintendent Kyle Freeman in an email he sent to families in response to recent safety threats. Freeman says those initial threats have passed, but the no backpack measure is part of safety measures taking place now out of an abundance of caution. All bags being brought into the school will be searched. Students with bags of athletic equipment are being asked to keep those in their cars. If not possible, they will be searched and stored. Freeman says the measures will remain in place while the investigation continues. More news in 30 minutes or as it breaks and always at WMBDRadio.com.
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19: The 25 News First Alert forecast features plenty of sunshine and mild temperatures for our midweek. We will start off with temperatures in the lower 50s for most this morning before highs tread near the 70-degree mark. Expect mostly sunny skies today as we remain a bit breezy. Thankfully, it won't be as gusty as Tuesday, but gusts up to 20 to 25 miles per hour will remain possible. Winds look to taper tonight into Thursday before daily rain chances arrive Thursday night through early next week. I'm 25 News First Alert meteorologist Valent Solivari for WMBD Radio.
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2: And McCluggage Bridge looks good now, and eastbound is fine, so no extra lane closure. There was no extra lane closure eastbound yesterday. Looks like the eastbound Route 24 slowed down with the resurfacing work on top of the hill. Is around College Drive now, and that goes to McCluggage Road. They will switch to westbound later today. And it's just slow through the work zone. The reduced speeds on Route 6 doesn't look quite as bad now. Southbound, they're approaching War Memorial Drive northbound I-74. They switched to the right lane blocks, and now they're doing milling work. Where they're milling, that's really tightening up traffic. Spring's here. 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I'm Ken Zerski, upgreenautogroup.com, Traffic One.
0: I kind of like thinking about this. 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
0: Greg and Dan show on WMBD. Greg Batten and Dan DiOrio. Phil, I'm sorry. I stepped on it again. Phil Luciano. Phil Luciano. My buddy, my good friend Phil,
1: there
0: has been
1: go.
0: Kind enough to fill in for Danny while Dan's under the weather after a fall he took a couple of weeks back. Brian Fissler is here. Hi, Brian.
3: Good morning, Greg.
0: Brian
3: morning,
0: is a Phil. Longtime friend. We know each other way back in the day, and he's in town for a few days. Can we say what that is in a minute, what you're in town for?
3: Sure.
0: Because I love that story very much. But you're an author. You started writing a few years ago for the Chillicothe...
3: Hometown Voice.
0: Hometown Voice. That led to books? Is that how...
3: It did.
0: In what way?
3: I didn't have at that time, I didn't have any desire to be an author. As I explained, I did a 30-part series on the history of Chillicothe, starting in December of 2022. That lasted through May of 2025, from 1834 to present. And through my research, I did different articles on different subjects, one being Shore Acres in October of 2022. I called it Chillicothe's Best Kept Secret. And a lot of people don't know the history of Shore Acres, how it started as Columbia Park and then became the Peoria Automobile Club and then North Shore Country Club. They had a 9-hole golf course on the property.
0: Yeah.
3: So it led me to fictionalize in my head different stories of how things played out in the history of Chillicothe.
0: And is that this book, Whispers in a Ghost Town?
3: Whispers in a Ghost Town.
0: A Chillicothe mystery. Ooh, a Chillicothe mystery. A lot of people are mysterious in Chillicothe, right? Is that where you grew up?
3: I did.
0: IVC?
3: Born and raised, IVC, class of 1983.
1: When you started researching all that stuff, were you kind of surprised at how many installments of the history? I mean, 30, right? I mean, that's a lot of stuff. Were you surprised, like, hey, there's that much interesting stuff in my hometown?
3: I really was. When I started the timeline, I thought, okay, this is going to be maybe like a 10 or 15 part series. But as I really started researching and digging into the history of Chillicothe, I was like, well, I cannot leave that little tidbit out of the series. So as it just morphed into a bigger and bigger and bigger project, and Jenny Mollick, the editor of Chillicothe Hometown Voice, gave me a lot of leeway to start it and finish it on my own.
0: That's very interesting. Sometimes things take on a life of their own, and you don't intend it. You know, I've had that happen in this job many times over the years. You go, hey, that sounds like a fun idea, and then it just keeps growing. Sometimes I resist the whole way. I don't want to do this. Did you ever think, this is getting to be too much?
3: I got to a certain point where I thought, you know, I do have to finish this project at some point.
0: Right.
3: And I wondered, okay, am I going to have all the right information to see it through the end? So you start questioning yourself, like you said. But luckily, I had all the right tools. I had a lot of support staff that gave me information about Chillicothe.
0: And they were not going to let you quit, by the way. That's the other thing.
3: They were not going to let me quit.
0: Whispers in a Ghost Town, Chillicothe Mystery, then followed by the second one, The Night the Name Was Spoken, the origin story of the Gray Ghost.
3: There are a lot of iterations on how the Gray Ghost mascot came to be. We've heard different stories from people going back into the 30s and 40s, but nobody could ever pinpoint how the origin of the Gray Ghost started.
0: Yeah,
3: I came up with my own
0: idea,
3: and I played it out again. Everything's fictional, but it does ring true to how some of it took its origin and came to be the Gray Ghost that we know today.
0: And when we want to find these books, we find them out there where booksellers sell books online and such, right?
3: Amazon. Barnes & Noble. You can actually get the hard copy of both of these books in downtown Chillicothe at Stems by Allison.
0: Nice.
3: And High Five Apparel.
0: I will tell you something. From this seat here at WMBD, over the last 2 or 3 years, the city of Chillicothe has got a hum about it right now. From everything from theater to some business things.
1: Cheesecake.
0: The cheesecake guy. Have you met the cheesecake guy yet?
3: I have not, actually.
0: Triple Dipple. Ooh.
3: Triple Dipple.
0: Go find. What, do you remember his name? I can't remember his name. Just go up to somebody in town and go, where's Triple Dipple? You will die. It is unbelievably good cheesecake. But there's all these little nuggets like that. There's a great a greenery up there, a greenhouse that helps developmentally challenged people find
3: picket
0: jobs.
3: Fence.
0: Yeah, picket fence. Thank you.
1: The library is always doing stuff.
0: They have always got something going on. And that is not a big community.
3: No.
0: It's still, you know, a quaint town. I'm so proud of them.
3: The Carnegie is the old location of the old Chillicothe Library that was a Carnegie Library.
0: Oh, no kidding. I didn't know that.
3: That has now been renovated into a hotel.
1: Boutique hotel.
3: You're downtown kidding. Chillicothe.
0: That is great. One last thing. If you want to go to the Grecian Gardens, they're the one few places around town that will sell you smelt.
1: You're kidding me.
0: Oh, no. It's
1: no, I didn't know that.
0: Yeah, smelt.
1: Oh, smelt, buddy.
0: Smelt at the Grecian Gardens. Now, you have another project. We're talking with our friend Brian Fissler, author. We'll, again, reiterate the books in a minute. You're working on something about a guy that Phil and I are embarrassed that we don't know, or at least his name. His name is Bill Galindo?
3: Billy Galindo.
0: Billy Galindo. Tell us the story and what you're working on.
3: So Billy Galindo, in 1974, is a high school sophomore at the time, and he's playing linebacker for the Chillicothe IVC Gregos.
0: Got it.
3: And in a routine, normal play, makes a tackle and is paralyzed
0: from that point on.
3: Quadriplegic. He decides, I'm not going to quit. I'm going to make the best out of my life. And he was an inspiration to many people that he encountered from the time he was 16 in 1974 until his passing in 2016. Just a remarkable individual who basically refused to quit. You know,
0: what did he go on to do?
3: He would go on and in 1977 he graduated high school. He went to Illinois Central College, got his 2-year degree. Eventually, in 1995, he got a philosophy or a sociology degree at Bradley.
0: Okay.
3: He was affiliated with St. Edward's School for 35 years.
0: Oh, my gosh.
3: With the last 20 being a physical ed teacher to kids.
0: Wait a minute. He is a quadriplegic.
3: Yes.
0: He's in a wheelchair, I'm assuming.
3: Yes,
0: he is. And he is the PE coach.
3: He is the PE teacher.
0: And beloved, from what I understand.
3: Beloved.
0: Yeah.
3: He inspired many of the youth that he encountered to go on and do things because he inspired them to
0: How could you not be, right?
3: Right.
0: So what are you working on in his story?
3: So a few of his high school friends and the family approached me about doing the story on Billy.
0: Yeah.
3: And I knew that whereas my books are pretty much focused on Chillicothe, but the Billy Galindo story, I'm calling it Limitless, the Billy Galindo story.
0: Good.
3: Because what he did after he was a quadriplegic, he basically set no boundaries. I'm going to advocate for the ADA. I'm going to be a youth minister at the church and be there for the youth of today. And I took on the project for the family and said, the scope of this project is bigger than just Chillicothe.
0: Right.
3: There's a bigger story here. And I'm going to take the next year and put it together, do it right, so that everybody outside of Chillicothe can know about Billy
0: Galindo. I don't want to put pressure on you, but you know this sounds like a movie.
1: Yeah.
0: I mean, it really does. This is a story. You're right. This is way beyond any town.
3: I agree.
0: Or any family or any school. Very rarely do you see someone who gets that kind of challenge and goes, I'll take care of this, and just goes on. I mean, the rest of us, I don't know about you, but I'll find an excuse not to mow my grass today because I something, right? You know what I mean?
3: Yeah.
0: Those people are the real deal. That is going to be fun to watch.
1: What's your timetable on that?
3: 1977.
1: You getting the book done.
3: So the class of 1977 is going to have their 50th high school reunion in September of 2027. My goal is to have this done, edited, published by September of 2027.
0: Okay.
3: So the class can enjoy it.
0: Here's what we're going to do. Phil and I are going to call you every week. Off air. Off air. We're going to have to get
1: as
0: your cell phone number.
1: As far as you know, it's off air.
0: And we're going to text you and go, hey, how's it going? Hey, what are you doing today? You're not playing golf today. You got to work on the Billy Galindo story. Right?
1: TikTok, deal? TikTok.
3: Yes, sir.
0: One last thing, Brian Fissler. You are back in town because you live elsewhere. You're back in town for a very special reason that I would like you to talk about because it's sweet to me.
3: Yes. My mother, Peggy Pearson, passed away in October of last year.
0: Okay.
3: She was a longtime member of the Circle of Service Women's Organization in Chillicothe. which used to be the Altrusa.
0: Yeah, I remember Altrusa
3: before that.
0: Yeah, yeah.
3: And my mother served as president, vice president, secretary, treasurer for many years.
0: Yeah.
3: And they are offering up a $1,500 scholarship to some lucky student at IVC tonight at the IVC Awards event.
0: In her name?
3: In her name.
0: And you're going to bestow it?
3: And I will be there to help present.
0: That's the best.
3: Yes.
0: That is absolutely the best. Well, I'm so glad that our timing worked out, and good luck on this new project. Seriously, keep up. You got my email, my cell phone and all. Keep me connected and Phil connected to this story, and we can't wait to see the end result next year.
3: I will say I have one other project.
0: Yes, please.
3: August of this year. My third book, Autumn on the Edge, will come out.
0: In a continuing series?
3: It's a continuing series set in 1957.
0: The minute it's out, let us know.
3: I will.
0: All right, well,
3: thank you very much.
0: It's
3: I appreciate it.
0: It's great to see you. Traffic and weather coming up in a couple of minutes, 8:51 on WMBD. I'll give you those book names again in a minute, by the way, after the break, so you can go over to Amazon or BarnesandNoble.com for Brian. The folks at Spring Green, today I got to go deal with it. I got to go deal with the fact that my yard looks great. I've been dealing with Spring Green for about 7-8 years now. I no longer worry about weeds. I don't worry about bare spots. I worry about mowing and trimming, and that's what we all want, right? Some of us, some of you, may be more into it than I would like to be. I'm not interested in knowing the mechanizations of fertilizing and the ground and all. I leave that to our friends at Spring Green, Doug Voida and his crew, to do all of that for me. 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It's not obtrusive. It kind of looks like an outdoor speaker to me. And that, in not spraying this piece of equipment, eliminates the mosquitoes from bothering you. It works like a champ. 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
4: Cluckage Bridge looks good even eastbound. No extra lane closure today like yesterday. Do watch for the slowdowns with the resurfacing work. They are eastbound on Route 24 from College Drive to now a little past McCluggage Road. And they're probably going to Cummings, and then they'll switch in the afternoon. It'll be a westbound slowdown. Both directions, though, Route 6 slowing down. Now they're doing milling work because they switch and are in the right lane. So where they're doing the milling work, anywhere north of War Memorial Drive to I-74, that's really going to tighten up traffic. 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
1: See that sun? Get used to it. Sunny all day, high near 69. Tonight, low around 45. Tomorrow, more sun, high near 73. Tomorrow night, low will be 55, but showers will creep in likely after 1 a.m. Friday, those showers continue. 40% chance of showers. High near 78. Right now in downtown Peoria, 58.
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0: It's Greg and Dan Show with Phil. Phil's the filling in for Dan. John Malone's doing that show you just heard about. Hi, buddy. What's going on?
1: Party.
0: I'm talking to you.
1: I didn't know you were on your phone.
0: No, I'm talking to you. I'm not doing FaceTime.
1: I didn't know what
0: I just wanted to see what's on the show tomorrow. There's something happening at the Peoria Riverfront Museum tomorrow. Peace Plays in Peoria.
1: Peace Plays.
0: It's a musical event and featuring, I believe, about 250 musicians.
1: Whoa. Huh? That's a lot of musicians.
0: High school people. High school people.
1: All playing at the same time.
0: And we'll also, oh, man, you're going to be so good looking tomorrow.
1: Am I?
0: Aaron Selberg's coming in. Aaron's my buddy that owns the Modern Gentleman along with his partner, Heidi. He's coming in, and he's going to fit us.
1: No way.
0: Yeah, he is. No, he's not. He's going to come in, though.
1: I was going to say, measures.
0: Here's a guy, by the way, his backstory. You would like you love people's backstories.
1: Certainly.
0: He was so into clothes, he wore suits in fourth grade.
1: No way.
0: Yeah, true story.
1: All the time.
0: Had a briefcase. He took a briefcase to grade school. The briefcase is on display at the Modern Gentleman.
1: Really?
0: No, his whole story is very...
1: He knew what he wanted to do.
0: He always has wanted to do what he does.
1: Wow.
0: And so we'll talk about some stuff with
1: him tomorrow. Snappy dresser.
0: Have a great day, people, and enjoy the weather. It's the Greg and Dan Show with Phil. It's time for news, Fox, and then Julia. So long.
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18: Another spike in inflation. I'm Dave Anthony, Fox News, driven by the spike up in oil and at the gas pump in the Iran conflict. Fox's Ginny Cassola has the numbers.
19: Prices paid at the wholesale level before they reached consumers jumped in April. The producer price index rose 1.4% for the month, up 1% for core PPI, excluding food and energy. For the year ending in April, the PPI rose 6%.
18: That's the most annual wholesale inflation since 2022. Yesterday, we also had a report of consumer prices rising more than expected in the annual inflation rate. Oil prices aren't moving much today as President Trump arrives in China for talks with the Iran conflict hanging overhead. That was the big welcome the president got, descending Air Force One steps onto a red carpet.
20: He was greeted by the vice president of China and 300 Chinese kids waving the China and U.S. flags.
18: That's Fox's Aisha Hosni in Beijing. Ahead of the talks tomorrow between the president and China's leader Xi Jinping.
20: He says trade is the top priority for the state visit, not Iran. Although Iran will come up, he plans to have a long talk with Xi about it. But he says that he does not need China's help when it comes to Iran.
18: 18 Americans remain in quarantine after being taken off the cruise ship hit with a hantavirus outbreak that killed three passengers. Only one of the 18 has tested positive, Stephen Kornfeld. He talked to CNN from the biocontainment unities in Nebraska, saying he's fine now, but
21: a number of us on board came down with felt like a flu-like illness or the ship's flu. I had 3 days of night sweats, a lot of chills, some mild respiratory, and a lot of fatigue.
18: None of the 16 in Nebraska have symptoms now. One of the two in Atlanta had mild ones. A woman who got sick on the way home to France is critically ill, breathing through an artificial lung. 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
22: WMBD Radio Local News. I'm Julia Bradley. The trial of a man accused of killing a Peoria teen at a Bloomington house party 4 years ago will take a little longer. 25 News reports the murder trial of 22-year-old Tommy Yale Anderson has been continued till August 10th. He's accused in the fatal shooting of Kanye Stowers in April of 2022. The delay comes after prosecutors could not find one of its key witnesses who they believe is actively avoiding testifying in the case, hiding out in Chicago. The move comes a day after a jury was selected. The judge also declared a mistrial following the prosecution's request based on circumstances. A proposed data center project in Pekin will not happen officially. A letter from lawyers from Western Hospitality Partners was presented to the city council Monday night, informing of the intention to terminate the deal and a return of $85,000 of deposit money for the project. The letter was accepted in the consent agenda. City Attorney James Vaselli says it's a clean break.
23: This contract is over. It's terminated. It's done.
22: The project received heavy opposition from the public. Mayor Mary Burris stated in March the city had no intention of wanting to move forward with it. Students at Washington Community High are being asked to leave their backpacks behind. 25 News reports the request was made by Superintendent Kyle Freeman in an email to families in response to recent safety threats. He says those initial threats have passed, but the no backpack measure is part of safety measures taking place out of an abundance of caution. More news in 30 minutes or as it breaks and always at WMBDRadio.com.
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30: The
3: 525 News First Alert forecast features plenty of sunshine and mild temperatures for our midweek. We will start off with temperatures in the lower 50s for most this morning before highs tread near the 70-degree mark. Expect mostly sunny skies today as we remain a bit breezy. Thankfully, it won't be as gusty as Tuesday, but gusts up to 20 to 25 miles per hour will remain possible. Winds look to taper tonight into Thursday before daily rain chances arrive Thursday night through early next week. I'm 25 News First Alert meteorologist Balint Solivari for WMBD Radio.
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27: So a Texas man accused of swallowing diamonds he stole from Tiffany's has decided to represent himself in court, but said he should be able to afford a lawyer once the prunes kick in.
30: Oh, boy. We did that.
1: I didn't hate it.
30: No, we did that story the other day, and it's a pretty good story.
1: Oh, boy.
30: The most interesting part being they found two rings also.
1: Oh, two earrings.
30: Two earrings that he said he never stole.
1: Well, that were unconnected to the other heist. So does the guy just like eating jewelry?
30: Who knows what's going on there. What was the thing I wanted to get to later? I don't even remember. There's a number of things I want to get to later. I am looking up at the television, and consumer inflation is what they're talking about on CBS. Inflation is up, as we talked about yesterday, and it might be the only story the whole summer long if the war continues.
1: Right. Yeah, that among other factors. And most economists, including ones that are not, you know, Trump deranged, are saying, yeah, the tariffs really are starting to be a fuel for inflation. You may have heard the latest numbers were an annualized basis 3.8% inflation, which is almost double the Fed's target. We're usually amused by these stories. Last month, consumer prices rose at their fastest rate since 2023. That was a couple of years ago. Who cares? But
30: well, the reason those matter more is we were still, you know, we're still in that whole COVID hangover thing.
1: And the Biden administration was pumping trillions of dollars into the economy. Yes. Yeah. So fuel oil is up 54% year over year. Gasoline, all types, 28.4%. Airline fares, 21%. Fruits and veggies up 6%. Hospital services, 5.5%. Rent of primary residence up about 3%. Then you get into smaller numbers, obviously. The only thing down appears to be used cars and trucks. And
30: that's, you know, surprising. You combine the fact that inflation is a big story and everybody talks about it and we all hate it with the media's love of blaming Trump for this, this is going to be the dominant story.
2: Yes. It's funny. They didn't have nearly as much interest in this a few years ago. I wonder what happened. The only thing that, well, there's a hell of a lot that bothers me about inflation. If you've ever heard my inflation is theft by the government rant, you know, well, I don't need to repeat it. They cause inflation to make their debt that they've accumulated to spread out the money to their cronies and buy votes, make the debt less expensive.
30: Which also makes your savings, 401k, everything you've got less valuable.
2: Cuts your pay and steals your savings. Exactly.
30: Which is just horrifying.
2: Anyway, that was a rather long parenthetical thought. Here's what really bothered me was investors in U.S. Treasury bonds, the regular kind, and TIPS, they're called Treasury Inflation Protected Securities, or TIPS. There's a difference in the rate between them, and I'm not going to get into it, but it's known, the gap between those two is known as the break-even rate. It recently hit its highest level since October of 22, suggesting that investors expect annual inflation to average around

0: talk radio hosts, political science professors, pundits all over the freaking place writing long, complicated columns about politicians and races and policies and how you handled this debate or this whatever, all these complicated issues when elections may just probably do just get decided by the millions of people who go just with things are more expensive now. I'm voting for the other guy without any more thought than that.
1: Right, right. Even if the other guy is advocating policies that'll cause more
0: inflation. Don't know about that. Right? They don't think about that. Yeah. It's there are enough people that vote on just things are too expensive right now, or I'm afraid of whatever. Could be afraid of foreign country, COVID, or inflation.
1: Yeah.
0: Without any more knowledge, yeah, those millions of people sway the elections back and forth, and all of us talk about it in really complicated terms. And it's not complicated. It's just things. I thought things were going to be cheaper. They're not. I'm voting for the other guy.
1: Here's a shiny object. Whoop, whoop. Shiny object. Here's a shiny object. I like shiny object. Click. Cast the vote.
0: Well, inflation's not a shiny object. It's a real damn problem.
1: Oh, right, yeah, but if you don't, and this, I love one of those man on the street interview internet guys to do this. Should people who don't know anything about government policy vote? Because if you're, well, inflation's high, I'm going to vote for the other side, and their policies, again, are even worse. I mean, that's just a ridiculous vote.
0: Sure.
1: It could be argued that, well, the side that got voted out gets the message, and when they do regain power, they'll not make the same mistake again. I suppose you could argue that.
0: That's what one would hope.
1: I would argue that 250 years is a good run, but it's falling apart. Oh, that reminds me. At some point, I want to squeeze this in, because I know you want to talk about rats in L.A., but
0: I do at some point, yes.
1: The elites who want to burn it down. Peter Berkowitz, whose work I don't think I know, talking about professors on the radical left and the radical right folks who are super comfortable, bourgeois, wealthy even, but they're constantly declaring there's a crisis that demands a revolution or a counter-revolution. Upper-class twits advocating revolution, like Matt Taibbi said. It's super, super in fashion right now. Is it because we live in the age of hyperbole and that's the only way to bust through and get clicks and likes and stuff?
0: I don't know. I wanted to talk a little bit about some of the things that people have been saying about that redistricting ruling that came out of the Virginia Supreme Court.
1: Yeah.
0: Oh, my God. Horrifying.
1: What they're saying about it?
0: Yes.
1: Yeah. Yeah. Agreed.
0: We'll tell you about that.
1: Utterly dishonest.
0: We tell you about Incogni. 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
0: Yeah, we didn't talk as much about this as we probably should have. So they tried to do a redistricting thing in Virginia similar to what they did in California or Texas to a certain extent. But it's just horrifying the way they were going to redraw the districts and cut out most of the Republicans who vote there. Just nobody's in favor of that sort of thing. It polls very, very poorly.
1: Right.
0: Among
1: it should.
0: All people. Yeah. This sort of gerrymandering is awful. Anyway, they did it there in Virginia. The voters voted to do that. And then the Virginia Supreme Court stepped in and said, no, that violates our state constitution. You're not allowed to do that.
1: Right. The way you did that was wrong.
0: And now you've got so many prominent Democrats out there saying this is worse than

0: than many of the court decisions in American history, you know, that allowed you to abuse slaves or kept black people from voting, God. Or just some of the worst stuff that's ever happened in our country's history. They're comparing to this. And it's just a lie. It's just a flat out lie.
1: The guy, the justice, the head justice who wrote the opinion was appointed by Mark Warner, the Democrat, when he was governor. This guy's like a moderate Democrat. And he said, no, you didn't follow the rules for amending the Constitution. This is not good. And the dishonesty is just so blatant. At some point, there was conversation of the judges reviewing the constitutionality of the measure before the campaign and the voting. And the Democrats said, no, you can't do that. Don't do that. And they petitioned the judges to wait till after the vote. Well, after the vote, then the judges said, all right, now we're going to take a look at it. And now the Democrats are screaming, why didn't the judges tell us before the vote? The very same people, and the internet lives forever, we have the receipts, the very same people who are telling the justices, no, it would be improper for you to rule before the people are allowed to vote, are now screaming that the justices should have interceded. It will fire people up. They will donate money. They will show up to vote. The fact that they are setting fire to their own Democrat-dominated Supreme Court, they don't care. This is why, if you are willing to torch our beloved republic for momentary gain for your state legislature, I don't know that the republic can endure.
0: Well, it was a 4-3 ruling by the Virginia Supreme Court, which is horrifying. It should not have been close at all, because it was just flat out illegal to do what they did under their current constitution. All of these various, I mean, some of your high ranking people in the Democratic Party coming out and just saying this is racist and all these horrible things. My concern is not just that, you know, it's a good way to raise money. It's another justifies violence thing. Mm. If you think this is as bad as Jim Crow era laws, you can justify all kinds of things. I don't know how we stop doing this.
1: Yeah, I don't know.
0: Each side has to call out. The only way it ever stops is if you start calling out your own side. And nobody's willing to do that yet, anyway. If you had some prominent Democrat come out and say, no, come on, that's ridiculous. This is not Jim Crow on steroids, like Biden said about what went on in Georgia that one time, or any of those things. No, we just, nobody will call out their own side ever.
1: No, I don't see it coming. But, you know, sometimes these currents of a culture change and you don't see them coming. But I don't know what would change it at this point. To suggest that the Trump Supreme Court, so-called, is an out-of-control, fascist, blah, blah, blah court that just rubber stamps Trump, when the vast majority of decisions are, you know, are 8-2, 9-0, you know, whatever, 8-1, rather. People are willing to say anything to gain momentary political advantage, no matter the damage it does, including Trump. I don't know how we bounce back from this, honestly.
0: Excuse me, waiter. I didn't ask for raisins on my salad.
1: Oh, let me take that back.
0: Those are not raisins.
1: Oh, my.
0: A whole bunch of restaurants in L.A. showed down for vermin violations, among other things we'll talk about. Stay here.
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12: Spirit Airlines customers can now use their leftover loyalty points to buy pizza from Papa John's. God, that sentence kept getting sadder and sadder. And when Papa John's goes bankrupt next week, those points will transfer right over to Bed Bath & Beyond.
0: Wow. So I'm reading through this L.A. Times story. So L.A. is the rattiest city in America. I didn't realize that. And San Francisco's number two. And they say it's because of the warm climate and moist weather in California. And spring, it's particularly bad for rats to repopulate, fall in love.
1: Right.
0: Have little rat babies.
1: Get married.
0: And have a little rat babies.
1: Yeah. Get married first.
0: And a really high number of restaurants got shut down for at least 48 hours in the L.A. area last month.
1: Girl rats, don't be lifting your tail for every handsome cheese chewer that comes along, all right? Have some self-respect.
0: So this one seems, page 6 of the California Post reported that San Vicente Clubs, that's a fancy place, CEO Jess Wilner wrote an internal letter regarding a photo of a dead rat inside a sealed bowl in an employer locker room, which they said seemed like a deliberate and malicious act to try to discredit the restaurant, which might have been some. But so you got employees, you know, that what's that? Actively disengaging. We learned about that several years ago. Yeah. If you've got an employee that's actively disengaging, that's what that person is, who brings a rat in a Tupperware bowl to the restaurant to try to leave somewhere because they don't like working there. Anyway, in general, it's just it's rat droppings, cockroaches, or flies, and you get 48 hours to try to clean it up and show that you called a pest control company. And as I mentioned earlier, there's a whole bunch of different restaurants, including some fairly famous ones. Also, the L.A. Zoo, some of the local schools, and multiple 7-Elevens, which is disappointing to everyone. I particularly like this. During the time that your 48-hour closure, when they come and say, hey, we found just way too many rat droppings, so you can't open for 48 hours and 8 hours and we'll come back. But during this time, owners and chefs are often recommended to hold training for staff, as well as consult a pest control service to identify potential rodent entry locations, recommend effective prevention strategies, and monitor for rodent activity. What's your training for your staff?
1: Don't you see a rat, say something?
0: Yeah, don't ignore rats.
1: Right, don't bring any in. Wow.
0: If you see a rat, say something. Good God.
1: I would think the training would be like 60 seconds long. Hey, if you see a rat or droppings or anything, or if a diner mentions it, come to me immediately, okay? Immediately.
0: If you're kind of a fancy restaurant, wouldn't you think that if the people you hired, that's an understood? Isn't that almost like saying wear pants to work? I mean, right. Just like the sort of thing you assume.
1: I'm no Albert Einstein, but I was a busboy in a restaurant, and if I'd seen a rat running around, I'd have told the manager.
0: Well, you'd have yelled, holy crap, you'd have told everybody.
1: Well, right.
0: Dan Tana's, which is a pretty famous restaurant, West Hollywood Institution, closed April 15th through the 18th due to vermin infestation, unclean surfaces, and a number of other problems. Representatives for the restaurant could not be reached for comment. What are they going to say? Sorry about that.
1: Yeah, it was rattier than we wanted to. We're unhappy about it.
0: You can get access to this stuff. That's one of the main reasons I wanted to bring it up. There are websites for all this sort of stuff. And if you want to see the specific restaurant and look up what they got closed down for a couple of days. And, you know, I don't worry about this sort of thing ever, really. I assume in America, most restaurants are pretty clean.
1: Yeah. Yeah. Yeah, I would agree. I don't like it, obviously. But, yeah, I don't wonder as I walk in a restaurant, I wonder if they're infested with rats here. No,
0: yeah,
1: not really. No,
0: some closet where you keep the mops or something like that. You got a couple of mouse droppings. And I don't like it. But
1: speaking of Cal Unicornia, the leading candidate for governor, Javier Becerra, is getting raked over the coals now for a pathetic interview he gave. Uh-oh, Steve Hilton, start measuring for drapes. And we may have the wackiest man in America identified. He was the toast of the show for a cup of coffee a few weeks ago. Stay tuned.
0: We'll wackiest man in America. That's quite a title. Okay, stick around.
11: Armstrong and Getty.
6: 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I've been surfing here since I was a kid. Now, seeing my grandson out on the water, it means everything to me. 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
17: Fox News, I'm CJ Papa. President Trump in China for his two-day state visit. More than a dozen business leaders are part of the U.S. delegation.
18: The president hopes to announce a deal with Boeing at the end of this. Also, he will push China to buy more soybeans. So one of the goals for China is to get the tariffs reduced. They want to make their goods cheaper to export into the U.S.
17: Fox Business's Edward Lawrence at the White House. Another key reading on inflation release showing a spike.
19: Prices paid at the wholesale level before they reach consumers jumped in April. The producer price index rose 1.4% for the month, up 1% for core PPI, excluding food and energy.
17: Fox's Gina Casola, 18 people still in quarantine, two facilities in Georgia and Nebraska. A group exposed to the hantavirus on that ill-fitted cruise ship. At least three passengers have died. 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
20: WMBD Radio Local News. I'm Julia Bradley. Following a shooting incident and explosion on Mother's Day, Washington's police chief recalls how he was alerted to the situation. Chief Jeff Stevens tells WMBD's Greg and Dan show he received a call around 4:30 a.m. from the deputy director of the countywide dispatch. CERT, Central Illinois Community Emergency Response Team, was the first on the scene at Mallard Way.
21: That is a regional SWAT team. We've got members on it, Washington PD, Tazewell County, Peoria County, Fulton. Cool. Yeah.
20: Stevens says 20 Washington officers responded either directly to the incident or to cover normal leads. In total, 100 first responders were on scene. Illinois State Police have not released details of the shooting. Residents affected by the fire are being helped by the Red Cross. A 56-year-old woman is in custody following a drug raid in Chillicothe yesterday. Detectives executed a residential search warrant in the 1700 block of North Benedict, concluding an investigation into the illegal sale of meth and crack cocaine. Tammy Hoover was arrested on multiple charges, including possession of methamphetamine and unlawful possession of a controlled substance with the intent to distribute. More news in 30 minutes or as it breaks, and always at WMBDRadio.com.
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24: The 25 News First Alert forecast features plenty of sunshine and mild temperatures for our midweek. We will start off with temperatures in the lower 50s for most this morning before highs trend near the 70-degree mark. Expect mostly sunny skies today as we remain a bit breezy. Thankfully, it won't be as gusty as Tuesday, but gusts up to 20 to 25 miles per hour will remain possible. Winds look to taper tonight into Thursday before daily rain chances arrive Thursday night through early next week. I'm 25 News First Alert meteorologist Valent Solivari for WMBD Radio.
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1: The rise of artificial intelligence is the next industrial revolution. AI was not a factor in our lives.
2: Wow, that is interesting. That's a commencement speaker, Central Florida University, college, or whatever. Anyway, mentioning AI and people booing. And then when she says it wasn't part of our lives, good, yay.
3: Yeah.
2: Is that the consensus feeling of young people?
3: I think it's the feeling. It's the feeling, not necessarily the intellectual attitude. If I'm a young college grad, I got a white collar on, and I'm a I'm looking for one of them college grad jobs. I'm thinking AI is going to screw me. Oh my God!
2: Wow, that's interesting. I just assumed like every new technological thing, internet, phone, TikTok, whatever, the young people love it, dig it. And she mentions AI, and everybody boos.
3: Yeah, yeah.
2: That's interesting.
3: Which reminds me, we have some really interesting stories from the world of education, mostly college, but not exclusively, including, brace yourselves, some good news coming up later. So stay with us.
2: That could have some serious political implications. I mean, if you have the older crowd hating on AI, I mean, I'd love if it just never happened. I don't think there's any stopping it.
3: Can I keep my chat bot?
2: But if young people hate it, too, you could get some sort of political movement for all kinds of regulation, probably. Not that I think that would do any good.
3: Yeah.
2: Anyway, different story. Wanted to hit this. How did this get started? Oh, AOC and others who have talked about how billionaires shouldn't exist and every billionaire cheated the world and all that sort of stuff has been real. And the billionaire tax in California, which is going to pass. And end up being a by far a net loss for any state that starts punishing rich people.
3: Almost immediately, yes.
2: Almost immediately. Anyway, I don't know if you know who Robert Reich is. He's 4'11", so if you've seen him on TV, he's the really short guy. And he was the Secretary of Labor under Bill Clinton, but he was an advisor for Barack Obama and Jimmy Carter. He's one of your lefty
3: Trotsky
2: intellectual economic people who's usually passed off on TV as mainstream, though a Democrat. He's a professor at the University of California at Berkeley. Anyway, he put out this post yesterday about that whole billionaire thing because AOC had said any billionaire, you know, got it through its ill-gotten goods. He said there are basically five ways to accumulate $1 billion. Here's a guy who's dedicated his life to understanding economics.
3: Yeah.
2: There are five ways to accumulate $1 billion. One, profiting from a monopoly. Two, insider trading. Three, political payoffs. Four, fraud. Five, inheritance. Those are the only five ways. Don't believe the self-made myth, he said.
3: That is bizarre and utterly unsquareable with the facts.
2: Do you think he believes that? He doesn't think that, first of all, I can give you the actual research shows most billionaires accumulated wealth by founding and building successful companies. A University of Chicago study found that 70% of the 2011 Forbes 400 billionaires started their own businesses. Do you think he believes that?
3: It's possible. It's practically a coin flip. Go ahead. Well, I'm sorry. Was there more to your sentence? Marxists lie a lot, constantly. It's part of their strategy because they count on you thinking, well, he wouldn't lie about something that important, but he would. On the other hand, your dedicated, you know, radical theorists, they truly believe all sorts of stuff that's unsquareable with reality. So whether he believes it or not, I don't know. It's dangerous either way.
2: Well, as a bunch of people pointed out, well, what if you invented something that, you know, 100 million people wanted to buy and it cost, a little bit?
3: Yeah.
2: That there's a billion. Why does that seem so crazy to
3: Global
2: you?
3: Global supply chains. There's, you know, several billion people in the developed world who are consumers and they really like your product. How about that, Robert AOC?
2: The first person who comes up with an electric car that actually, you know, is viable shouldn't end up a billionaire?
4: How about Taylor Swift?
2: Oh, yeah, there's a good example. Although I heard the pushback the other day. I think it was, might have been Robert Reich, that people always go to Taylor Swift or...
3: All right, I'll stop.
2: Or Jay-Z.
3: Yes.
2: To make their point. Those are exceptions. The rule is these other five things.
3: No, it's not, you lying commie.
2: I thought that was extraordinary. He was supposed to be like a mainstream Democrat, advisor to mainstream Democrat presidents.
3: Right.
2: And he doesn't believe you can become a billionaire without stealing it.
3: Boy, I tell you what, in politics, it is a one-inch putt trying to convince people who are envious to believe in the politics of envy. It's the easiest thing in the world. Wow, that's just so unhealthy and so un-American, really. For most of our history, we admired those who came up with great ideas and became wealthy.
2: Yeah, I don't know. I thought that was mind-blowing.
3: Well, oddly enough, this next topic includes a billionaire. He might be America's wackiest man. Do you remember when we were talking about Eric Swalwell and his sexcapades and the fact that he was living with a billionaire donor who's like his biggest fan? Stephen Klubeck was his name. And when the Swalwell thing all went sideways, and it turns out he'd been deceiving everybody, including this Klubeck, we played you some audio from him.
5: No! I was blown away.
6: You don't bust the trust. Get the f*** out of here. You don't exist in my life.
2: So he
3: doesn't exist in my life. You don't bust the trust, Michael.
6: You don't bust the trust.
2: So he kicked Eric Swalwell out of his home. I don't quite get the whole, I'm super rich and I want this guy to be a successful politician, so I let him live in my house. I don't get that.
3: Very Hunter Biden-y relationship there. Yeah.
2: Anyway, when it turned out he was being lied to, he kicked Swalwell out.
5: No! I was blown away.
3: Well, he was blown away. Plus, that Swalwell had busted the trust, which you don't do.
2: No.
3: Anyway, so this guy, you have to remember, leading up to that, he was desperately trying to defend his penthouse pet fiance, who was a serial bilker of old rich guys. He was trying to defend her from the charges, convinced that she was really in love with him and they were going to get married. That's really, really wacky. Well, he was arrested yesterday, this Stephen Klubeck. Evidently busted the trust with the law for a felony charge of attempting to prevent or dissuade a victim or witness from testifying. These circumstances surrounding the charges are unclear, blah, blah, blah. They don't really even give you any clues about what this was all about, but it probably has to do with his thieving con woman sex pet fiance. She's currently not allowed to leave California sporting an ankle monitor. She appeared in court recently to plead not guilty to six felony charges for allegedly preying on old men through dating apps. Klubeck told the California Post he still wants to marry her, saying the marriage is still on, the date is now a secret. Oh, their save the date card, which is done in like semi Disney cartoon style, is just unbelievable. Wow, she looks like a Disney princess.
5: No, I was blown away.
3: Yeah, who wouldn't be? Wow.
2: I think it's interesting, as I mentioned last week, all these politicians that find some crazy, super rich person and woo them with their, you know, politician phony charm, I guess. And it's happened multiple times with lots of different people.
3: Oh, yeah. They're grifters. I can't remember. How do he make his money? Is that some website or pot? Maybe. I don't know. How did a guy that dopey become a billionaire? Wow. Robert Reich explained that one. I'm sorry. What'd you say, Michael? Oh, what a pleasure it is to tell you about trust and will. This is something I know. I was there. My wife was there. We knew we needed a will and or trust, and they helped explain that at Trust and Will. to make sure our plans, our desires were clear in case one or both of us passed away. 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
2: So kind of a breaking story we ought to mention, just because we talked about it a lot at the time. You remember that scumbag murderer, Alex Murdaugh?
3: Oh, yeah.
2: And that whole family and how he had run that part of South Carolina for years, him and his family.
3: Yeah, he's like the third generation most powerful lawyer, yeah.
2: Him and his kids could get away with, well, murder.
3: Yeah.
2: In some cases, it would seem. He went to prison, finally. Who did he kill? He killed his wife
3: and his son.
2: Right.
3: Shotgun slaying.
2: And then tried to...
3: Because he was a drug addict.
2: Make it look like it was somebody else.
3: Yeah, he was pilled up. He was stealing from his firm, stealing from his clients.
2: Horrible human being. Anyways, South Carolina's top court overturned the murder convictions against Alex Murdaugh.
3: Oh, my.
2: Who had been found guilty of killing his wife and son. This decision upends one of America's highest profile homicide cases. Yeah, there were all kinds of Netflix specials and stuff like this around this one. Because it's the sort of stuff of movies, because he was so dominant in that county that he lived in that he owned judges and cops and jurors and all kinds of stuff. And I wonder if that has come to be again. Did he somehow get to...
3: No, I doubt it. I've got to read up on it. There were a few irregularities during the trial, including the county clerk was accused of leaking. There it is. Yeah, I got to dig into this. Boy, my daughter is probably all a Twitter over this, as she is, like many young women, a true crimes podcast maniac.
2: But there wasn't anybody that thought he wasn't guilty, was there?
3: There it is. In a unanimous opinion, the state Supreme Court said that shocking jury interference by a court clerk who oversaw jurors during the 2023 trial meant that Mr. Murdaugh's conviction must be overturned. Crooked clerk of the court.
2: But nobody thinks he didn't do it, do they?
3: No, not really. No. He's so guilty as hell.
2: So this scumbag who murdered his wife and shotgunned his son to death?
3: Yeah.
2: And all kinds of other bad stuff. And the kids had gotten away with all kinds of bad stuff, too, over the years.
3: Is certainly a reckless homicide, yeah.
2: Is he going to walk out?
3: No, absolutely not. No.
2: So what's going to happen?
3: He will remain in prison because he had also pleaded guilty to various charges related to stealing millions of dollars from his former clients and his law firm. While he has admitted to the embezzlement, he's long maintained during trial, blah, blah, blah, that he did not kill his wife, Maggie, and his young son, Paul, age 20, 22. The ruling does not automatically mean he will face a new trial, though prosecutors are expected to pursue one. Yeah, he's guilty as hell. And so they'll just put the case together and assemble another jury and do it again. Oof. Okay. They've got to. He shotgunned two innocent people in his own family.
2: I'm glad he's not walking out of there today.
3: Oh, no. No way. No way.
2: You probably get a little better prison you get to be in if you're not a murderer, right?
3: Oh,
2: stealing
3: gosh.
2: From your company is different than, got to be a different prison than being a murderer.
3: Well, I don't think so. Prison's prison, isn't it?
2: I don't know.
3: I don't think I have separate prisons for separate crimes.
2: I haven't been thrown in prison yet.
3: Not yet. Boy, I'm ready to testify, though. State, local, federal authorities, whoever you are.
2: International courts.
3: Yeah. Oh, yeah. We'll send you to the ICC. Yeah, well, this guy, keeping in mind, he stole from, like, there were people who legitimately had horrible things happen.
2: Yeah.
3: And he represented them.
2: Right.
3: And they were very poor, and they got some money, and he stole it all. So, yeah, whatever miserable prison that they got in South Carolina, stick him in it.
2: No
3: Keep
2: kidding.
3: Him in it.
2: Stockade, throw tomatoes at his head.
3: Yes.
2: Okay, more on the way. Stay here.
0: Armstrong and Getty.
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1: We had a choice. Let these lunatics have a nuclear weapon. If you want to do that, then you're a stupid person, and you happen to be. I mean, I know you very well. We have a ballroom that's under budget. It's going up right here. I've doubled the size of it because we obviously need that. I doubled the size of it, you dumb person. Double the size. You are not a smart person.
2: That's Trump before he got on the plane to head to China in typical Trump fashion. You're a dumb person. He arrived in Beijing, China to meet with President Xi. It's the first time a U.S. president has set foot on Chinese soil in damn near a decade. And I wonder if we're heading toward a time where no presidents will be setting foot there, just like ain't no president setting foot in Moscow either.
3: Some of the smart money saying the theme of the summit's going to be stability. Everybody's going to back off their belligerence a little bit. We just want a little stability. Let's keep trading.
2: The president was given a red carpet welcome at Beijing Capital International Airport with the ambassadors and the president and all these different sort of people. If you haven't seen it on TV, it had a bit of a miniature Olympics opening ceremony look to it. I mean, it was they really did it upright. The official party was accompanied by a military band and honor guard, as well as 300 youths singing a welcome message and waving American and Chinese flags in time to the band's music. Trump greeted the crowd with his signature fist bumps. I got to believe he loves this sort of stuff.
3: Oh, yeah.
2: Trump, who appeared pleased with the pomp and circumstance surrounding his arrival, was followed off the plane by his son, Eric, and daughter-in-law, Lara. I don't know about your son and his wife walking off the second people off the plane behind you when there's all this stuff in the papers about the Trump family business trying to profit from all these different deals with everybody, including in China.
3: Yeah. Yeah, it doesn't look good.
2: It seems like you're really just like sticking it in people's faces. If the Dems take back the House, it's going to be nonstop investigations around that stuff. Starting like immediately, and that'll be really fun. Trump will pardon them all, everybody in his family, for anything they've done going back many, many years, exactly like Biden did with Hunter.
3: Right, and many other members of his staff to avoid any post-presidency investigation.
2: Which is where we are in America right now. Also getting off the plane after Eric Trump got off the plane, Elon Musk walked off. Marco Rubio had changed into a suit. I don't know why it got so much attention on social media, him and his athleisure on the plane yesterday. Did you see that?
3: I did not, but
2: he was wearing the very same Nike track suit that Maduro had on. When he was taken.
3: Maybe he took it from him.
2: So I don't know if that's just the official tracksuits we give anybody on a plane.
3: They're a different size, come to think of it.
2: Tell you what, I was uncool, though. You can't wear the Nike tracksuit with the Adidas shoes. You got to match them. You can't have different brands.
3: Really?
2: Oh, are you kidding? That's a no-go. I don't ever wear this stuff, so it doesn't make a difference to me. But I know that for people who care, that's just, you can't do that. You can't have Nike shoes and Adidas tracksuit.
3: Boy, put that on the list of stuff I don't think about.
2: Really?
3: Oh, yeah.
2: That's just, what? And then you're going to have like a Puma hat and a whatever different company.
3: I'm wearing athleisure myself right now, kind of golf athleisure. And I have, if you count my socks and underwear, like six different brands going.
2: I got a match. You'd think if you're Marco Rubio, you'd have Nike shoes with your Nike tracksuit. That's just what a bad look.
4: Do you think the state dinner will be Panda Express?
3: Michael.
2: I
3: doubt it.
2: The thing I'm most interested in is what Trump says about Taiwan. And I read a long piece about this yesterday that everybody knows he could change U.S. policy on the fly as he feels, depending on the question, and completely blindside the State Department and all U.S. policy around Taiwan.
3: Yeah, I saw Marco Rubio making very hawkish, very solid, this is the policy statements, and I felt like he was praying Trump would absorb it and remember it.
2: Right. Marco Rubio wearing his two different major brands. I don't know what's going on there.
0: Armstrong and Getty.
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10: It's close to midnight where President Trump is. I'm Dave Anthony, Fox News. He arrived in China a few hours ago to that military band fanfare and a red carpet.
11: When dawn rises, the two leaders will get down to business discussing trade, Iran, and U.S. arms sales to Taiwan. President Trump wants China to buy more American soybeans, beef, and aircraft, but he's played down talk of him asking President Xi Jinping for help dealing with Iran.
10: That's Fox's Jonathan Savage. China wants the conflict to end. It buys most of Iran's oil.
12: Well, U.S. blockade remains in effect exactly 1 month today. In fact, shipping data shows Chinese-owned oil tankers passing through the Strait of Hormuz overnight with Iran's permission. Now, General Kane admitted to Congress yesterday Iran still has a lot of those small boats posing a challenge in opening up the strait.
10: That's Fox's Lucas Tomlinson in Dubai. Because oil and gas prices have surged, wholesale inflation spiked last month more than expected to a 6% annual inflation rate, the most since 2022. A COVID whistleblower is testifying at a Senate hearing now, pointing a finger at the doctor and COVID advisor, Anthony Fauci, who became famous and to his critics infamous for his handling of the pandemic.
13: Dr. Fauci's role in the cover-up was intentional.
10: James Erdman III is a CIA employee, and the cover-up, he alleges, was of the theory that COVID came from a Chinese lab leak. And Erdman alleges when analysts concluded in 2023 the virus did come from that lab breach.
13: CIA managers retaliated against them for their refusal to agree with management's middle-of-the-night anonymous rewrite of the analysis, which changed the assessment to a non-call judgment.
10: No Senate Democrats showed up to hear his testimony at this hearing. Breaking news out of South Carolina. The state Supreme Court has just overturned Alec Murdoch's murder convictions and the killings of his wife and son in 2021 and thrown out his life sentence. Ruling unanimously, a court clerk influenced jurors to find Murdoch guilty. She later pleaded guilty to lying. 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
14: WMBD Radio Local News, I'm Stace Keene. Washington's police chief recalls how he was alerted to Sunday's incident on Mallard Way, which resulted in a shootout with police and an explosion, which left several homes damaged. Chief Jeff Stevens tells WMBD's Greg and Dan show that he received a call around 4:30 from deputy director of the countywide dispatch. Stevens says the Central Illinois Community Emergency Response Team, or CERT, was the first unit on the scene.
15: That is a regional SWAT team. We've got members on it, Washington PD, Tazewell County, Peoria County, Fulton. Cool. Yeah.
14: Stevens says over 100 police, fire, paramedic, and public works personnel were on the scene, including 20 Washington officers. Illinois State Police have yet to release any details related to the shooting. One of the teenagers charged in a hijacking in North Peoria last December has been indicted by a grand jury. 15-year-old Jaden Dillard was indicted yesterday on one count of aggravated vehicle hijacking. He allegedly attempted to pull a driver out of their vehicle, but then reportedly tried to drive off in the vehicle by sitting on top of the driver and crashing the car into a lamppost. And beginning at 7 a.m. tomorrow, West Malone will be closed mid-block between Southwestern Avenue and South Madison Park Terrace. Only residential traffic will be permitted. West Malone Street through traffic should use West Star Street. And South Faraday Avenue will be closed mid-block between West Grinnell Street and West Hayes Street. Only residential traffic allowed there as well. South Faraday Avenue through traffic should utilize South Lydia Avenue. 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
17: The 25 News First Alert forecast features plenty of sunshine and mild temperatures for our midweek. We will start off with temperatures in the lower 50s for most this morning before highs tread near the 70-degree mark. Expect mostly sunny skies today as we remain a bit breezy. Thankfully, it won't be as gusty as Tuesday, but gusts up to 20 to 25 miles per hour will remain possible. Winds look to taper tonight into Thursday before daily rain chances arrive Thursday night through early next week. I'm 25 News First Alert meteorologist Balint Salivari for WMBD Radio.
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25: Box around Rand. Look for Wemby.
26: Wemby was calling for the alley-oop right there. Fox gets the two-on-one with Anthony Edwards being the low man. He is above the logo, Jerry West.
2: Man, if you've missed out on watching Wemby, the French kid for San Antonio playing, I saw the power rankings the other day. They had him as the third best player in the NBA. He's 22.
3: Wow.
2: Which is pretty young. He's going to be around for a long time. He looks like he could break in half. I think that's why he elbowed that guy in the face the other day. He got kicked out of a game. Flagrant elbow, but I think it was one of those, you ain't going to push me around.
3: Oh, thanks. Yeah.
2: Don't think I'm weak.
3: Yeah.
2: Don't think I'm soft.
3: I get that. It's a physical game.
2: God, it is.
3: Yeah.
2: Anywho, that's from the NBA playoffs. I just saw a thing up on the King Charles was addressing Parliament for some reason, and there might be a new election there, and the Prime Minister might go. Anyway, King Charles was there at Buckingham Palace. I didn't know they did this. He was sitting on the throne, a throne, I suppose it's the throne, is sitting on the throne.
3: Reading the newspaper?
2: colloquially, like it's a toilet.
3: Oh, an
2: actual
3: throne.
2: Like in an old-timey movie throne.
3: Sure,
2: it looked exactly like it, like Henry VIII. Mm-hmm. And he's on this big, giant gold throne with plush red pillows, and he's got this giant cape around his shoulders and a big freaking crown on his head.
3: Yep.
2: How do they still do that? I don't like the whole king thing at all, but you call him a king and he wears a suit and he speaks to Parliament now and then. But the actual sitting on a throne with a crown? How do you hang on to that?
3: And the big fur cape.
2: That's,
3: I love that.
2: That's so ridiculous.
3: I know. Especially because I'm reading Tim Sandifer's fabulous...
2: I need a eunuch! Somebody get me a couple of eunuchs!
3: Better get me a couple in case the first one gets fired out. What
2: that
3: are you
2: guy
3: do?
2: There, make him a new eunuch. I want him to sing later for me.
3: I say! Especially I'm reading Tim Sandifer's wonderful book, Proclaiming Liberty, And the early part of it has to do with the relationship of the colonies and the crown and parliament. And how England, you know, went through a couple of kings and beheaded one and ran the other one out of town. And then there were big disputes about how much power they ought to have versus parliament, blah, blah, blah. So for the longest time, maybe forever, they've been like, what is a king anyway? We got to have one, right? Everybody knows we got to have a king, but we don't know what he ought to be really or do. And so get rid of it. But yeah.
2: Tim is on the show tomorrow. Be talking about his book, among other things.
3: Oh, fantastic. Excellent.
2: I just thought that looked so ridiculous.
0: Hello!
2: You got the crown on? Come on.
3: Speaking of leadership, the biggest state in the union, Cal Unicornia, trying to elect a new governor because the old one is termed out and wants to be the president, even though he's a putz. And the Democratic Party, in a one-party state of hacks, has churned out some pretty uninspiring choices, including the current frontrunner, Javier Becerra, who I'll tell you more about in a minute. But he utterly undistinguished as a congressman. He's a handsome guy and he's reasonably well spoken, but did nothing as a congressman. Inexplicably, he was named state attorney general, did nothing but sue Trump, and then became health secretary in the Biden administration and was, according to Biden officials, a complete embarrassment.
2: Yeah,
3: so why wouldn't he run for governor?
2: We talked about that Politico piece from last week in which they are quoting all kinds of former Biden people saying, I mean, they're laughing behind the scenes and slapping their forehead. This guy's going to be the governor of California? He doesn't know anything about anything. And the way you know this is true, and it didn't even occur to me until it was pointed out by Politico, he was the secretary of HHS during the biggest pandemic in a century, and he was a nothing.
3: Right.
2: You have no memory. I have zero memory of him saying or doing anything ever. No. He was a nothing.

0: little something about running for office and politics and Democratic politics. He said, as HHS secretary during COVID, Basseri rarely was the administration's point person in communicating the American public on the pandemic. This may be the reason why. Here's what it sounded like in the interview yesterday.
1: So he interviewed with Annie Rose Ramos for KTLA 5 in Los Angeles, and this is going completely viral. It's 90 and 91. Let's go with 90 first, Michael.
2: This is the start of our interview with Javier Becerra in Highland Park.
3: By the way, this is a profile piece. This is not a gotcha piece, right?
2: Well, look, I think these questions are fair. It's in order to learn about you as a candidate.
3: So long as it's about the profile.
2: I don't know how you define profile, but I'd like to begin the interview.
3: The way I describe profile is you talk about all the things that I've done, things I want to do, and along with some tough questions. But not only tough questions.
1: Wow, so he's begging her for a softball interview while the cameras roll. And he's getting killed for this.
0: How weak is that?
1: Even the New York Times, as Becerra rises in polls, he draws fire for trying to direct interview. And they soft pedal it in the New York Times, how humiliating it was.
0: Your point about it being a one-party state, so everybody that rises to a high level in California, you're in a one-party state, you're never challenged by anybody with a compliant media.
1: Yeah.
0: And so the same thing happened with Katie Porter, the whole, you know, where she cut off that interview and got all angry and everything like that was basically the same thing.
1: Yeah.
0: Like, why are you asking me hard questions and treating me like a politician here?
1: Do you not understand how this works?
0: Yeah. You do a profile piece, i.e. a puff piece about all my accomplishments.
1: Right.
0: And don't say anything that's going to make me look bad. That's the way it's been my whole life. Why is it changing now?
1: Yeah, aside from, and I swear this is true, it's not hyperbolic, I'm not trying to be persuasive or bomb Chucky or anything like that. Aside from, you know, just general, some charisma, the only thing you need to gain high office in California is to check the boxes of acceptability to the big unions, the public employee unions, the nurses unions, et cetera, the teachers unions, God knows, and the trial attorneys, among others. And as long as you pledge that you will faithfully execute exactly what they tell you to do, you will be anointed, whatever the office happens to be. I mean, Kamala Harris is the proof beyond proof of that.
0: Yeah, but how could you rise to the level that this Javier Becerra is? And like be completely, you haven't ever seen on television people running for big offices,
1: right,
0: and doing interviews and having to answer questions.
1: Yeah.
0: You've never encountered that in your life?
1: He comes off as a simpleton, doesn't he?
0: He does, like a child.
1: Yeah.
0: This is a profile piece, right? You're just supposed to talk about my accomplishments?
1: Well, a profile piece is when you talk about the things I want to do and what I've accomplished. Yeah, I'm a professional reporter, as Annie Ramos is thinking. Yeah, I'll ask you what I want.
0: Plus, the fact that you are unaware that the press might lead you, because Joe and I have run into this many times in our careers, they are all friendly and like and that sort of stuff and try to get you to say stuff,
1: right,
0: and hurt you.
1: Yeah.
0: or come up with something that's exciting that,
1: yes,
0: people will want to read or watch.
1: Exactly.
0: But how is he completely unaware of that? Well, because of the reasons we just said. He's had nothing but puff pieces his whole life.
1: Right. But don't worry, it gets worse.
2: During your time as HHS secretary, a New York Times investigation found the health department couldn't find some 85,000 children it had released.
3: That's not accurate. What you just read is not accurate. First, that's what I'll say, because it was never the case that we could not find kids. You're essentially, I don't know if you got those talking points from Donald Trump.
2: It's from a New York Times article.
3: That's not what the New York Times article said. The New York Times said that individuals, the children and their sponsors, did not respond to calls. They didn't say we couldn't find kids.
2: Working overnight in slaughterhouses, replacing roofs, operating machineries in factories, children as young as 14 years old.
3: That part occurred after these children had left the care of Department of Health and Human Services.
2: Do you let these children go into those individual sponsors in their responsibility?
3: Some of these kids, probably because they needed to earn some money, started working in places that were very exploitive.
2: During your time as HHS secretary, a New York Times investigation found the health department.
1: Yeah, that's where it started to repeat. So she was making the point, so you released them to their sponsors who put them to work in roofing in slaughterhouses. Well, yeah. during the

0: giant open border. It's almost surreal looking back on it. We had a president, an entire administration that threw the border wide open.
1: Yeah. Without the specifics of what he's talking about in both of those clips, he talks like Frosty the Snowman.
0: Yeah.
1: This is a profile piece, right? I have a magic hat.
0: He is what they used to call back in the day when people used fancy words, a mediocrity. He is undistinguished in any way other than being handsome and an absolutely loyal lackey of the powers that be in the state of California.
1: Wow. And he was looking like he's going to be governor. But I wonder after this stuff went viral, because there's a lot of Democrats fighting it out to be the other candidate other than Steve Hilton.
0: Katie Porter is beside herself with glee right now. She's put the boiling potatoes she was going to throw on somebody back on the back burner. She's thinking things are shaping up well for me.
1: She went on the GLP-1. She lost a bunch of weight.
0: Good for her health.
2: Get out of my effing kitchen.
1: I heard an NPR piece yesterday where they had a bunch of academics and experts on why the jungle primary system is a terrible idea. That is what we do in California and some states, where the top two vote getters coming up here in a couple of weeks run against each other for governor, even if they're both Republicans. Well, they put it that way so that they thought they'd never have a Republican running at all. that every cycle it'd be two Democrats running against each other. It was basically, we're a one-party state. Why are we going through this charade?
0: It's the illusion of choice. It's like in China.
1: Why are we going through this charade of having a Republican run against a Democrat when we all know it's going to be a Democrat? You might as well have the two best Democrats debating it out. But then this time around, it might be two Republicans, so they want to do away with it. It's unfair, and it's leaving a bunch of people out of the conversation. And okay, all of a sudden.
0: It's like Vladimir Putin is the Secretary of State or something. So this Dan Schnur, who's a longtime political analyst, teaches at UC Berkeley, USC. I've been following him for years. He says, a candidate for governor of California shouldn't just expect gotcha questions. They should welcome them and thrive on them. He added, given questions that have been raised on his ability to handle high profile pressure situations, this is not what he needs right now.
1: Well, yeah, obviously.
0: He's a punk.
1: And he sounds like Frosty the Snowman.
0: Yes.
1: Even without the substance of what he's talking about, I don't know what's going on here. That's what he sounds like.
0: I know we're running late, Michael. Play 90 again real quick.
3: This is the start of our interview with Javier Becerra in Highland Park.
4: By the way, this is a profile piece. This is not a gotcha piece, right?
3: Well, look, I think these questions are fair. It's in order to learn about you as a candidate.
4: So long as it's about the profile.
3: I don't know how you define profile, but I'd like to begin the interview.
4: The way I describe profile is you talk about all the things that I've done, things I want to do, and along with some tough questions. But not only tough questions.
0: I'm melting my corn cob pipe.
1: This is a profile piece, right? What an embarrassing thing to say.
0: Happy birthday.
5: Class A moron.
1: Okay, we got more on the way.
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1: Do you think he can help in any way?
2: No, I don't think we need any help with Iran. We'll win it one way or the other.
3: Tonight, President Trump says he can handle Iran alone as he heads to China for a summit with President Xi in Beijing, noting, though, that China is the largest buyer of Iranian crude oil.
2: We're going to have a long talk about it. They get a lot of their oil from that area. We've had no problem, and he's been a friend of mine. He's been somebody that we get along with, and I think you're going to see that good things are going to happen.
4: I don't know how this isn't going to be more of a sticking point. China's the number one purchaser of oil from Iran. And Trump has been kind of yada, yada, yadaing the whole thing as he goes over there. I just can't believe how this isn't going to be, like, the only thing President Xi wants to talk about. Hey, what's the deal? Get that straight opened up.
5: Trump's going to say, hey, your buddies with Iran, you open it up. It's your oil.
4: Yeah.
5: We're fine.
4: Interesting to see what happens there. We were talking yesterday a little bit about how Trump went on a spree of late-night Truth Social posts the other night, like he often does.
5: Yes.
4: He had 55 messages between 10:14 p.m. and 1:12 a.m.
5: Not at all unhinged.
4: I don't think he's unhinged. I just think it's the way he is. At the end of a long day, he's just got a whole bunch of things rattling around in his head, and rather than keeping to himself, he blasts them out to people.
5: Unhinged.
4: Including retweeting someone, Cat Turd, who's a very popular Twitter guy.
5: Delightful moniker.
4: Yeah, disgusting. Trump retweeted, arrest Obama the traitor. I mean, the sitting president tweeting out that a former president should be arrested, you would think would make the news, but it doesn't anymore just because
5: people just roll their eyes.
4: That's where we are.
5: Yeah.
4: As they write in the Wall Street Journal, after the sun went down two nights ago, another familiar ritual began. Late night social media posting. The president's Truth Social account posting 55 messages. It's not unusual to have that many. He has 12.6 million followers on Truth Social, which is a way smaller number than he ever had on Twitter. Because not as many people went over to Truth Social. Monday was one of 44 similar spates of a dozen or more Truth Social posts published between 8 p.m. and 6 a.m. since he returned to the White House. The record is 160 times. Back on December 1st, he posted 160 times.
5: No.
4: After 8 o'clock at night.
5: Many of them retweets or retruths or whatever. But,
4: but I mean,
5: still, that's extraordinary.
4: And it means he's sitting there sifting through social media, which is full of crap.
5: Retweet.
4: Just crap.
5: Comment and retweet.
4: Yeah.
5: Retweet.
4: Isn't that wild?
5: Yeah. Has Obama been jailed yet? I haven't been following the story.
4: He retweeted Nancy Pelosi. Nancy Pelosi's former top staffer said Nancy Pelosi planned January 6th for 2 years. Lock her up. Trump retweeted that the other
5: day. Oh, my God. Not really hinged.
4: Okay, we got more on the way. Interesting story about a public school you're going to want to hear.
0: Armstrong and Getty.
4: Every spam call, every scam text, every sketchy email with your name, each one starts the same way. Somebody found you.
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8: News. I'm Therese Crowley. A red carpet airport reception in Red China.
9: A military band and honor guard welcomed President Trump to Beijing as he exited Air Force One. Plus some 300 Chinese youngsters with chants of warm welcome. It's already nighttime in Beijing. When dawn rises, the two leaders will get down to business discussing trade, Iran, and U.S. arms sales to Taiwan.
8: Fox's Jonathan Savage. Energy prices from the Iran war drive a hot rise in April. Wholesale inflation 6% for the year. The South Carolina Supreme Court has overturned the murder conviction of disgraced lawyer Alec Murdaugh, ordering a new trial on the killing of his wife and son because of improper jury influence by the court clerk. Murdaugh is also doing time for stealing from clients. 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
10: WMBD Radio Local News, I'm Stace Keen. Students in the Washington Community School District 308 are being asked to leave their backpacks behind. 25 News reports the request was made by Superintendent Kyle Freeman in an email sent to district families in response to recent safety threats. Freeman says those initial threats have passed, but the no backpack measure is part of the safety measures taking place out of an abundance of caution. All bags being brought into the schools will be searched. Freeman says the measures will remain in place while the investigation is continuing. The trial of a man accused of killing a Peoria teenager at a Bloomington house party 4 years ago will take a while longer. 25 News reports the murder trial of 22-year-old Tommy L. Anderson has been continued until August 10th. Anderson is accused of the fatal shooting of Kanye Stowers in April of 2022. The delay comes after prosecutors were unable to find one of its key witnesses. Prosecutors believe that witness is actively avoiding testifying in the case and is hiding out somewhere in Chicago. A warrant has been issued for their return. The move comes a day after a jury was selected. Anderson faces up to 60 years in prison if convicted. And a Peoria man is going to prison on gun and drug charges. Wallace Jordan was sentenced to 10 years after pleading guilty in February to distribution of methamphetamine and possessing a firearm as a felon. Prosecutors say in December 2024, Jordan possessed and sold a loaded firearm despite being a convicted felon. He also sold more than 110 grams of methamphetamine. 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
13: The 25 News First Alert forecast features plenty of sunshine and mild temperatures for our midweek. We will start off with temperatures in the lower 50s for most this morning before highs tread near the 70-degree mark. Expect mostly sunny skies today as we remain a bit breezy. Thankfully, it won't be as gusty as Tuesday, but gusts up to 20 to 25 miles per hour will remain possible. Winds look to taper tonight into Thursday before daily rain chances arrive Thursday night through early next week. I'm 25 News First Alert meteorologist Valent Salivari for WMBD Radio.
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16: Storms rolled through, and if you're hearing this, there's a good chance your home felt it. 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
18: 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It's just their way of getting you accustomed to the idea of being manipulated by your therapist.
4: Follow up on story we did before the commercials. Wall Street Journal had a piece on Trump's late night postings on Truth Social. And Hansen pointed out to me that the article, apparently I didn't read far enough down, included that Trump has a young woman that works for him that does a lot of the posting. But that doesn't make sense, because why would you hire somebody to post late at night and not all day long? The bursts of them being posted at night almost have to be him.
5: Yeah, yeah.
4: He famously stays up late.
5: Right.
4: He's alone in the room. You hired somebody to post stuff while you're up flipping through the channels? I don't know if I'm buying that. I think it allows you to. I mean, I'm sure he probably does have an employee to the, mm-hmm. but I think it also allows you to say, if something goes really wacky, I didn't post that.
5: Right. Yeah. Yeah.
4: And I've told that person under no circumstances ever again, post that we should be arresting former presidents.
5: Yeah. She brings him, I guess, lots and lots of stuff that he could, you know.
4: Maybe she's pouring through the stuff,
5: yeah.
4: And then he posts them. I'll bet that's what's happening.
5: Yeah, yeah. Not uncommon. Social media assistant.
4: Anyway, if you have a kid in the San Francisco Public School District, they are about to learn the privilege wheel in one of their classes. In fact, it's mandated now. And there's a lawsuit involved about a year-long ethnic studies course that was just permanently adopted by the San Francisco Unified School District.
5: Oh, my.
4: There's a letter from the Friends of Lowell Foundation. So Lowell is a private school that's pretty famous in America, in the Bay Area, for being like the best of the best smart kids in America. And there have been various efforts over the years to do away with the meritocracy part of it, like open it up to...
5: It's like a magnet high school. It's a public magnet high school.
4: But there's been a lot of pressure to open it up to underprivileged this and people who can't score as high on that, as opposed to just keep it. No, these are the smartest people in America. We want the smartest high school kids in America, mm-hmm. period.
5: Yeah.
4: Anyway, so they're suing the public school district for allowing this to happen, which I think is pretty interesting. And they pointed out that this $7 million program has been adopted, largely concealed from concerned parents. Let's read a little bit about what it is. The privilege wheel, which sorts students into an oppressor-oppressed framework based on this wheel. This is what the wheel looks like. I'll read from the wheel. Isn't that fantastic?
5: Round, multicolored, looks like a wheel.
4: Children are being sorted, labeled, and instructed according to race-based ideological frameworks that no parent consented to and then no reasonable reading of the federal civil rights law permits, according to a civil rights attorney who is suing the San Francisco school district, and every ninth grader, and it's the entire school year class. Every day you have this class for a
5: calling
4: whole year.
5: Calling Harmeet Dillon.
4: But so the way the wheel works is right in the center of the wheel is the word power. And then if you go to the very outside, you have a bunch of different categories: wealth, housing, body size, mental health, sexuality, ability, skin color, citizenship, gender, language. And as you get closer to the inside, it gets closer to power.
5: Yes.
4: And obviously, the closest to the power is if you are an English-speaking, rich kid, cisgender man, U.S. citizen, white, able-bodied, heterosexual.
5: Yes.
4: Neurotypical, robust, slim, and your parents own property.
5: Well, 8 out of 10 ain't bad.
4: You're not slim, is that what you're saying?
5: And not terribly robust.
4: You're the closest to power.
5: Yes.
4: And then they would put you in one group there in the classroom.
5: Right, and throw crap at you and call you terrible names.
4: Yeah. Call you names or just lecture you about how you were given all this power that you need to check and give back to the people that are on the outside.
5: Away. Exactly. You will remain silent. You will shut up. These people will talk.
4: The very outer ring is the poor, homeless, large body size.
5: Yes.
4: vulnerable, lesbian, bi, pan, asexual, significant disability, elementary education, dark skin color, undocumented, trans, non-binary. That's different from the sexuality. The gender and sexuality are different categories. They have.
5: You know, I'm not going to lie. That person is up against it. I'll agree with them that far.
4: So you're homeless, poor, overweight, you're pansexual, trans, you right. don't speak the language, right. you're here illegally.
5: Yeah, exactly.
4: You know, you're right. It's going to be rough.
5: Yeah, yeah. You got my sympathy there, brother, well, sister, either, neither.
4: The thing is, though, the main thing about that is it's not the fault of the person closer to the middle of the wheel
5: right.
4: that you're all those things.
5: And the idea that because they are, they have no rights, they shouldn't have an opinion, they need to shut up and give away power. It's all about capture. Capturing institutions, capturing power, taking it in the name of Marxism.
4: I don't know how you keep your kid in a school where they're separating them into these groups and you know, putting your kid in the bad group just because they were, you know, happened to be born straight and white, for instance, and in this country. How dare you be born in this country? You need to give away some of that power because you're being dinged for being born in the country.
5: Right.
4: Let alone the immutable characteristics of being straight, and I think being straight is immutable, being straight and white. You're being dinged for being born in the country. How yeah. nuts is that in the United States?
5: It's fairly similar to the state-mandated curriculum, too. San Francisco, of course, being San Francisco, is taking it maybe a tad farther, but not much.
4: The textbook's goal is to give students terms and tools they need to analyze the impacts of race and ethnicity in U.S. history in the present day.
5: No, it's not. It's a tool of capture.
4: Yeah.
5: Yep.
4: It's like I think I mentioned this last week. My son was so disappointed that they got to the Civil War in their history book, and all they learned about is the way it impacted Native Americans. They didn't learn anything about the Civil War. Nothing about Grant and Lee and Appomattox and Gettysburg Address, and none of that stuff.
5: That is straight out of, like, Portlandia. It's a parody.
4: I know. He said, he came home and he said, everything we learn in history class ends up being about Native Americans. Everything.
5: Yeah. Yep.
4: The railroad? Kind of finally connect the Intercontinental Railroad and the Golden Spike and everything like that. All you're going to learn about is how it displaced Indians.
5: Yeah.
4: Not anything about transportation or first railroad in the world or whatever.
5: We were talking earlier about how cities and counties and all have like crazy exorbitant fines and fees if you get caught rolling a stop sign or something like that because you're on the wrong side of the law and therefore you don't get a say. You need to shut up. Well, you should have followed the law. This stuff works exactly that same way. If they can convince you or all of your peers that you're on the wrong side of being a racist or a transphobe or an Islamophobe, you think, oh, my God, I'm not. I'm really not. And it takes away any of your, you know, power is the wrong word, any of your status. You have been convicted of being an awful human being. Therefore, you sit down, you shut up, and you give your power to them. Now, the fact that it's an invented charge like making a microaggression, remember that? Or, you know, being quote-unquote transphobic because you don't want a dude whooping your daughter's ass in high school sports. They get you on the wrong side of their fake moral laws and therefore can tell you to sit down and shut up because you're a bad person. That's how it works. Don't fall for it.
4: By the way, I don't have the statistics handy of what the proficiency percentages are for reading and math, the San Francisco Unified School District. I would guess it's pretty low, like everywhere else in the country. Nope, I don't think there's anywhere in the country where public schools are doing very well in that. So you've taken an hour out of the day to teach the wheel of I should be ashamed of myself
5: right.
4: Every day, but not reading and math.
5: I was pleasantly surprised to see the New York Times with a big piece today. American education is in crisis. Almost everywhere in the country, students' academic performance is worse than their peers was a decade ago, according to scores, blah, blah, blah. The numbers are startling. They go through the reading scores, which are shocking. Math scores are every bit as bad.
4: Do they mention that we're spending more money than we ever have per pupil?
5: No. Who did the other day? They had a big article. Well, a couple have been... writing about the fact that in New York City, the other end of the country, they're spending $42,000 per student per year. Per student. Miserable and declining test scores. And they mentioned the drops are happening in rich districts as well as poor ones, urban, suburban, and rural, crossing racial divides.
4: Man, if you gathered 10 parents or sets of parents together and said, here's $420,000 to spend this year on educating these 10 kids, you could do a good job.
5: Oh, my God. Even adjust downward because New York is expensive. Give me $300,000 to educate those 10 kids. Please. Oh, you could give them an unbelievably rich education. Well, speaking of giving things...
4: Joe's sandwich is almost here. An update on that right after this.
5: Oh, thank God. Ask any dog owner who gets serious news from the vet if they wish they could have prevented it in advance. They would have done anything, of course, not to mention not just the suffering of the dog, but the MRIs, specialists, medications, surgeries that might cost thousands. You want to prevent your dog's ill health when you can. That's what Rough Greens is all about.
4: Yeah. It's live. It's a bunch of live stuff that you can add to your dog's food,
5: we'll do
4: which is really, really cool. and you can try it for nothing. 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
4: So Joe just ordered a sandwich from Panera.
5: It's a wrap.
4: Using my DoorDash app. And here's the picture of it. It's at the door out there. So during the commercial break,
5: that's exciting.
4: You can go get your sandwich.
5: That's exciting.
4: Assuming nobody has stolen it yet. But kind of fits in the fact that you're ordering a sandwich and we're keeping a track of it with this because I took a phone call yesterday. I needed to. It was a family emergency. Anyway, we got this text yesterday. I can't believe Jack would take a call while broadcasting. Armstrong, you are a joke. How you have a job is beyond me. Which is, you know.
5: Amen to that, brother.
4: I wonder that myself.
5: Oh, you angry little man. I hope you find happiness someday.
4: Your sandwich is here. We got more on the way. Stay here.
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1: Wow, I've been reading this story by Christopher Rufo, who we've quoted many times over the years. Have we ever had him on the air? I don't think we have.
2: Oh, maybe once back in the day, but not enough.
1: Anyway, the title of this story is Watching Porn on Death Row. And it's out of the California prison system. Under Gavin Newsom, state prisoners are turning taxpayer-funded tablets into personal sex machines. And what's fantastic about this is a guy who wants to be president of the United States. Gavin Newsom sought to transform the massive prison system into a Nordic-style rehabilitation program. Newsom has placed a moratorium on all executions, transferred condemned prisoners to facilities across the state, dismantled San Quentin's death row, and turned the notorious prison into a therapeutic center with art, classrooms, a cafe, and podcast studios.
2: Nice.
1: Because that's what rapists and murderers need, podcast studios.
2: Yeah.
1: Part of the transformation, the Newsom administration approved a $189 million contract that we all paid for, its taxpayers in the state of California.
2: What's that number again?
1: $189 million.
2: Ooh.
1: To provide new digital tablets to all the prisoners.
2: Wait a minute.
1: They already had tablets, by the way. I would be against this even if they didn't have them at all. But the fact that they already had them and needed the newest, coolest one, are you freaking kidding me?
2: Well, and how'd it cost that? Give me the state credit card. I'll go down to the Apple store.
1: I don't give my kids the newest, coolest one. If that one you've got from several years ago still works, keep using it.
2: Yeah.
1: Until you grow up and buy your own. Anyway, the administration heralded the effort to replace the inmates' old tablets, which were from 2018.
2: Oh, no.
1: Want prisoners to have committed crimes against society to have to use an old tablet.
2: An old free tablet, yeah.
1: They gave, taxpayer-funded, they gave to all prisoners in 23 as a step toward digital equity. These are all in quotes. These are actual terms used by Gavin Newsom. We want prisoners to achieve digital equity for the justice-impacted individuals who could...
2: Justice-impacted individuals. This is an Orwellian masterpiece.
1: It really is. I'm the justice-impacted individual if you, you know, stole my car or hit me on the head or whatever the hell.
2: Right.
1: I don't give a crap about their justice impact. They earned it. Anyway, digital equity for justice-impacted individuals who could, in theory... This is hilarious. Especially given the headline that they're using these things to look at porn. Of course they are. You're a dude locked in a cell all day long with Wi-Fi and a tablet. What do you think you're supposed... Well,
2: that's what I would do. That and Scrabble. Porn and Scrabble.
1: What they were supposed to be doing, or what Gavin Newsom thought they would be doing, is using the devices to contact their families, consume educational content, and learn new technology so that they could get a job when they got out. Of course, that's what they're going to do.
2: Much like what was the program we talked about the other day that was many, many, many times more expensive than could possibly be justified? It's because whoever was the nonprofit.
1: That's the diaper thing.
2: Yeah, the diaper thing. Exactly. Somebody got an enormous hunk of cash to go down and buy tablets you could have bought for a fraction.
1: I'm sure that's true.
2: Yeah, it's all graft.
1: I don't think we ought to be giving them tablets anyway. I don't care about their digital equity. Though the state has claimed to regulate explicit content, the inmates told us at the City Journal that users can easily evade detection. Of course they can. So the official word from the prison and from the state is they're not allowed to look at porn, and they aren't, because we got this. They interviewed all these different inmates to say, hey, we look at porn all day long. That's what we do on this thing. Inmates told us a different story. For some, the devices have become personal sex machines. In the words of one inmate, California's death row is populated with desperate, horny criminals who see the tablets as a way to satisfy their basest fantasies and desires, all thanks to the California taxpayer.
3: Thanks for taking my money.
1: They even interviewed this guy named Robert Maury, who you, if you've been in California your whole life, might remember as before our time here. In the 1980s, he was a serial rapist murderer, nicknamed the Tipster Killer. Because we don't actually don't actually execute anybody on death row, he's still alive, of course. They interviewed him, and he's a horrifying person. Killed a woman by strangling her with a clothesline, strangled and killed two other women, raped, blah, blah, blah, all this different sort of stuff. He's living in a state prison facility in Stockton, California, where he says he has viewed pornography on his taxpayer-funded digital tablet all day long. In an interview, he told us inmates can receive nude pictures, watch pornography through their devices. In his case, he claimed to receive topless photos from a 22-year-old psychology student who was hoping I would share my story with her for a class project. He said he flirted with her for a while.
2: Hey, fair is fair.
1: See, a guy got a guy who strangled and murdered women for years, gets thrown in prison, and you give him a tablet paid for, and the Wi-Fi is being paid for us by two, obviously.
2: Sure, yeah.
1: So he can look at porn all day long. What the hell kind of world do we live in?
2: Boy, there have been a handful of high-profile cases. We haven't gotten to them because we don't want to, you know, be all horror all the time. But a couple of high-profile cases lately where guys have been turned loose by the woke justice system of one blue state or another, then committed an even more horrendous act. Oh, the one with the famous quote, where is it? Oh, I don't want to put another black man in jail. This woman who was violently accosted by a guy but was woke and thought, no, I shouldn't. And then he did something truly horrific to somebody else. Now she's thinking, I don't know, maybe I should have called the cops or pressed charges.
1: Back to the prisoners and the tablets. The potential for abuse is obvious. The Newsom administration has made the tablet program universal with no access restrictions based on offense. So no matter what your offense was, you still get the tablet. Inmates, including child predators, can communicate with members of the public through their tablets with no age restrictions, and they just send videos to kids or try to get to kids or whatever through their tablets.
2: It's madness.
1: It is absolute insanity.
2: I don't know what to say.
1: I don't either. How do you come to that worldview? Nuts.
2: People leave California because of the high housing costs. That's part of it.
1: If you miss a segment, get the podcast Armstrong and Getty On Demand.
0: Armstrong and Getty.
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8: A countdown in China. I'm Lisa Brady, Fox News. After President Trump's arrival in Beijing earlier today, U.S. time, for a two-day summit with President Xi.
9: On the table, everything from tariffs to artificial intelligence, chip production, Taiwan, beef and soybean exports. And there is a large delegation of tech and business CEOs arriving here to Beijing as well.
8: Fox's Aisha Hosni. President Trump has also said he expects to have a long conversation about Iran, but that he doesn't need Xi's intervention. The conflict-driven surge in oil prices taking a toll on inflation in the U.S., with wholesale prices rising more than 1% in April and 6% from a year earlier. A CIA whistleblower claims a cover-up on the origins of COVID.
10: The CIA was considering calling this a lab leak, August 12th of 2021. And then that changed on August 17th of 2021.
8: James Erdman III telling a Senate panel the analysis was changed to a neutral theory during a middle-of-the-night rewrite, influenced, he says, by then-top official Dr. Anthony Fauci, Ohio Republican Senator Bernie Marino.
11: Ultimately, where this all has to land is there has to be explicit accountability for individuals who profited off of the misinformation.
8: None of the committee's Democrats are at the hearing. A written statement from the CIA says today's hearing amounts to dishonest political theater, noting that the agency ultimately did assess that COVID-19 likely originated from a lab leak. Prosecutors in South Carolina just confirming they will retry former attorney Alec Murdoch for the murders of his wife and son after the state Supreme Court today overturned those convictions and life sentence over conduct by the court clerk influencing the jury, and the amount of evidence of financial crimes allowed into the murder trial. Murdoch is serving a separate 40-year sentence for financial crimes. 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
12: WMBD Radio Local News, I'm Stace Keen. Peoria school officials say their partnership with Cartwheel has proven effective in reducing absenteeism. Prior to the partnership with Cartwheel to expand student mental health access, officials say the district was facing challenges similar to urban districts across the country, including rising absenteeism and frequent behavioral incidents. New data shows that students who received the Cartwheel services saw a 62% reduction in absenteeism. That's down from an average of 16 days to 6 days, and nearly 90% of students who received care saw a measurable reduction in depression and anxiety symptoms. Officials say the care services will continue throughout the summer. More information regarding Cartwheel service can be found at peoriapublicschools.org. Washington Police Chief Jeff Stevens tells the WMBD's Greg and Dan show that more than 100 police, fire, paramedic, and public works personnel were on the scene of Sunday's incident at Mallard Way, which involved a shootout with police and then an explosion. The Illinois State Police are investigating and have yet to release details of that shooting. Several neighboring families were displaced following the explosion of the suspect's home. They're being assisted by the Red Cross. And students in the Washington Community School District 308 are being asked to leave their backpacks at home. 25 News reports the request was made by Superintendent Kyle Freeman in an email sent to district families in response to recent safety threats. Freeman says those initial threats have passed, but the no backpack measure is part of the safety measures taking place out of an abundance of caution. More news in 30 minutes or as it breaks, and always at WMBDRadio.com.
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14: The 25 News First Alert forecast features plenty of sunshine and mild temperatures for our midweek. We will start off with temperatures in the lower 50s for most this morning before highs tread near the 70-degree mark. Expect mostly sunny skies today as we remain a bit breezy. Thankfully, it won't be as gusty as Tuesday, but gusts up to 20 to 25 miles per hour will remain possible. Winds look to taper tonight into Thursday before daily rain chances arrive Thursday night through early next week. I'm 25 News First Alert meteorologist Valent Solivari for WMBD Radio.
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24: you're really attacking not only Dr. Anthony Fauci, you're attacking science.
2: Of course.
3: Oh, yes. Man, I have PTSD when I hear that.
25: Right? You can't. God, just le voice. Science, c'est moi, says Dr. Anthony Fauci. Well,
0: A guy named James Erdman is with the CIA, and he's testifying in front of a Senate committee. By the way, no Democrats showed up to this.
3: None.
0: It's very weird.
3: It is weird.
0: Yeah, they don't want any answers at all.
1: Well, they think of the truth like a virus. Stay away from it.
0: Right.
1: No matter what.
0: Social distancing from the truth.
3: Yes. You cannot question the integrity of Dr. Anthony Fauci.
1: I guess.
3: Right. Or you're questioning science.
1: Yes.
0: Well, this whistleblower testifying today that Dr. Anthony Fauci personally meddled with the CIA and the intelligence community as a whole, saying, hey, hold off on declaring that COVID pandemic coming out of that lab.
1: Oh, boy. He knew it, too.
21: But your conclusion is that changing from the scientific consensus of it being from a lab to a neutral position by the CIA was significantly influenced by Anthony Fauci?
10: It was significantly influenced by Anthony Fauci's injecting himself into the IC. And to go to the second part of your question about what happened, particularly during the 90-day study, we have documentation that shows that as of August 12th, the CIA was considering calling this a lab leak, August 12th of 2021. And then that changed on August 17th of 2021.
21: Right.
10: And unfortunately, because the CIA would not provide us documentation that we asked for, we have no idea why that changed. And that's
21: And they weren't alone, because we know the FBI was coming to the same conclusion that it was lab leak, as well as the FBI.
1: Yeah. There are so many people in the country that don't know the full story of how this unfolded.
0: Yeah.
1: And there are plenty of emails that are available to people to be able to read to see exactly what Fauci did behind the scenes during all of this to get all of the, quote, scientists on board.
0: Mm-hmm.
1: Because there were threats of withholding funding.
0: Oh, yeah.
1: To all their different programs. So you had all these people saying, oh, yeah, that's a lab leak. All of a sudden, they do a 180
0: mm-hmm.
1: after threats. And there's emails about it.
0: Mm-hmm. Yeah.
1: Most people don't know about it. Oh, that crazy right-wing conspiracy. Okay.
3: Well, so many wet market owners lost their livelihood because of
0: it. I know. It was tough times for the bat soup industry.
3: It really was. Terrible. They got blamed for something they didn't do. But didn't Fauci get blanket immunity from Biden?
0: Well, he got the preemptive pardon. So and again, I don't know if that'll even hold up in court.
3: Yeah, I wonder that too. See, I don't know.
0: So we'll see.
3: Yeah.
1: But you're still basically thinking what we're all kind of thinking.
0: Nothing's ever going to happen. It's like these types of hearings are good for, like, spleen venting, essentially, but who's getting arrested over this? Who's getting charged with some sort of crime? Like, show me movement, not just cool clips for Fox News.
1: I know. And that's what you wonder, if anything's ever going to go that far.
3: God, it's frustrating, though.
1: It is frustrating.
3: Makes me so angry.
1: I know.
3: Oh.
1: Yes.
3: And then in the end,
1: I'm like, well, yes. I mean, he lied about, dude, the whole story of Fauci, most people don't know. But again, I mean, what do you rest on? I guess that you're going to have to answer for it someday.
22: Tell him that God's going to cut him down. Tell him that God's going to cut him down.
3: The final judge and jury.
1: Every once in a while, I think of that Johnny Cash rendition, and I'm like, yeah.
3: Well, the thing about Judgment Day is something's going to happen. The nothing's not going to happen gets tossed out the window.
1: No.
3: Something's going to happen.
1: No. It spooks me, I'll tell you.
3: Well, it spooks me, too,
1: But I don't think that I have the record that Fauci does.
3: No.
1: Anyway, but more on that a little bit later. As far as the direction of the country right now, there's some polling. And there is a polling outfit called the Signal Polling Group that a lot of people put stock in. And Brent Buchanan is the guy from Signal. And he was talking about the direction of the country. And, you know, it doesn't look great for the GOP right now. You probably have seen that in the polling, right? But at the same time, it's not all bad. Okay? And he'll explain exactly what I'm talking about.
23: Well, you're seeing a degradation of the political environment in general, but it's not necessarily affected the generic ballot, which is, are you going to vote for the Republican or Democrat for Congress? So one thing that we saw, let's go a step above Trump's image, and that is, how do people view the direction of the country? And in just 1 month, we have seen a 25-point net drop among strong Republicans in the direction of the country, yet they're still voting for the Republican candidate for Congress. And so the reason that I

0: Go with it, yeah.
1: Well, would you agree with this? Because he didn't frame it this way, but in my mind, this is what I think. So if you're going 20 years ago, 30 years ago, you could think the economy is terrible. If we go this other way, it's going to improve. Because you'd have people that, you know, could vote for either side, basically, right? They could be swayed. It's different now because you have the left and the Democrats so far left, like Looney Tunes. They're like, well, yeah, I'm completely frustrated with the direction where the GOP is, but I'm not so frustrated I'm going to vote for those maniacs.
0: Right. Yeah, I think that's I see what you're saying, yeah. In other words, you know, you've got all these hot button issues that they've seemed to embrace and double down on that are so unpopular with people.
1: Yes.
0: That and again, the bright strategists marry them to it, and yes, they should. Yeah, okay, I'm feeling better now. Okay.
1: You want to feel even better?
0: Yeah.
1: As I'm listening to this dude, and he was talking with Daily Wire News, I'm like, this is totally channeling Scott Robbins.
0: Oh.
1: I mean, you have said the same thing. Like, roll it.
2: You know, I believe that the Iran issue, for two reasons, has driven a decrease in his image. One, Trump, these younger men who took a chance on him in the 24 election, that he was going to be different. He was not going to create new wars. He was going to end wars. And then also gas prices. It's simply the one price that everybody sees every single day when they're driving around, whether you purchased it or not. And it is the in-your-face reminder.
1: There it is.
0: Absolutely. Yeah. And today, when I come in, it's $5.15 a gallon where I am.
1: Yes.
0: $5.15. One guy hadn't gotten the memo yet. It was still $4.99.
1: Mm-hmm.
0: You know, but everybody else was $5.15. And yes, you think, well, I don't like this.
3: Yeah, but
0: because now my bread's going to be more, my mustard's going to be more, everything's going to be more because I got to transport it by truck.
3: Look on the bright side, though. You get to listen to 5:15, a great song by The Who.
1: Yes, right? That's true.
3: It's a really good song.
1: Yeah.
0: Yeah, gas prices are the 5:15. Mm-hmm. Yeah.
1: But he said that. I mean, how many days in a row? And this was, what, a month or so ago? Mm-hmm. You know what I did this morning? I drove by the gas station.
0: But I think I'm like most people when
1: you
0: I
1: are.
0: Say that
1: it's
0: because
1: true.
0: They look up and they go, oh, my God.
1: That's why I wanted to give you props.
0: And again, if you put 10 gallons in, you're paying 10 bucks more or whatever. In the grand scheme of things, mm-hmm. that's not going to make or break a lot of people. It's the mental gymnastics you do.
1: Yes.
0: When you see it, you go, damn.
1: Yeah.
0: Yeah.
1: Again, man, if they can come down this summer, if you can wrap this thing up and they come down.
0: Yeah.
1: People do have short attention spans.
0: Yep.
3: Yeah.
1: That would be a good thing.
0: It'd the kickoff is Memorial Day weekend, and it ain't far away.
1: No. But, I mean, sometime this summer.
0: It's got to.
1: Yeah.
0: Or I think they're in deep trouble. Yes.
1: Yeah. They could be. I know, and there'll be conversations. Was it worth it in the end, all of that? It's hard to measure right now, but we'll see. Meanwhile, John Thune?
3: Mm-hmm.
1: Is he getting voter ID done?
3: No, he's not. And in fact, he's already kind of given up here. John Thune, this is the top Republican in the Senate, says, hey, guys, I'd really like to get voter ID passed, but we just can't. We just can't do it.
1: What do you mean you can't do it?
4: We don't have the votes to get rid of the filibuster. We called it up on the floor March, I think, 17th. We were on it for several weeks and had a very spirited debate. In fact, I think with the exception of maybe a couple of Republican senators made more speeches on the floor in support of the SAVE Act than almost any other senator.
3: Oh, good for you.
4: And we had some votes on
1: okay.
4: it. And we voted on the narrow issue, which is the most popular one, of voter ID. And we put the Democrats on the record. Every single Democrat voted against it. We added and one of the other.
1: No, you're better with all the terminology. You get these guys to go on and on forever.
3: Yeah.
1: What's the procedure called, David?
3: You're talking about the filibuster?
1: Yes.
3: Yeah.
1: The special kind of filibuster.
3: Talking filibuster, yeah.
1: Yes.
3: That's the goal.
1: And but they didn't do it.
3: No, they didn't do it.
1: And they could do it.
3: They don't have time because they've got, you know, permitting reform to talk about.
1: But I'm saying if they really wanted to do it, they could do it.
3: They could.
1: He's acting like they can't, like his hands are tied. No, you could absolutely do that.
3: Yeah.
1: That's what's so frustrating. And he just,
4: and one of the other elements, also popular, was whether or not biological boys ought to play in girls' sports. We had that vote, and every Democrat voted against that as well. So we've taken what I think are probably the two issues, in my view, that have the broadest public support and put the Democrats on record, and every single one of them voted against it. So we'll look for opportunities to get other votes.
1: Okay.
3: Sure, we failed.
1: You could.

0: Yeah.
1: It's like we failed, but we got our opponents on record. So, huzzah. Round of applause.
2: Yeah, what am I supposed to do with that information, huh?
1: Okay, so you can have some attack ad?
3: Right. This person believes in dongs and girls sports.
1: Okay, you could already do that, though, without putting them, quote-unquote, on the record, because they've already been on the record doing that.
2: Several times.
4: Well, since you already channeled The Who, I'll do another song. Meet the new boss, same as the old boss,
1: exactly.
4: John.
1: Yeah.
4: Get something done.
2: I'm looking forward to the new Hasbro talking filibuster toy.
4: This is why a guy like Spencer Pratt is refreshing to a lot of people.
2: Yes,
4: it's
2: I
4: just
2: agree.
4: Common
2: 100%.
4: Sense. Let's get something done.
2: Yep.
4: Did you see his new ad? It's pretty well done, and part of it's visual. So I'll tell you what's going on as far as visually as this is rolling out. But it's amazing as far as all the money from the Democrats that are going in to get Bass reelected.
2: Mm-hmm.
4: Karen Bass, just an absolute failure, but here's the ad.
5: What does dangerous Spencer Pratt have in mind for Los Angeles?
4: This mayor.
6: I make a living giving drug needles to unhoused individuals, and Spencer wants to put me out of the job.
7: Spencer wants to force me to get treatment and turn my life around instead of dying on the streets.
4: So you got this guy, right. The needle guy, and then you got the drug addict. And then...
7: What kind of bully forces people to do things?
8: As a busy mom, running away from the crazy drug addicts in our park is the only exercise I get. Spencer wants to get rid of them. Does he want me to be fat?
4: She's running away from these nuts.
1: Good cardio.
4: Yes. Does he want me to be fat?
2: That's great.
9: A vote for Spencer is a vote for change. Why would you vote for change when everything is fine?
4: Okay, this guy, seriously, the entire city is on fire behind him. It was like during the Palisades fires and everything else.
9: Stay the course with Karen Bass. Smile, damn it!
4: Yeah, he's carrying his kid as he's running from the fire. And he's telling the kid, smile, damn it! So funny, man.
9: Fine. Stay the course with Karen Bass. Smile, damn it!
5: Don't take the bait. Stay the course with Bass.
1: Pretty good.
2: I like that.
4: Yeah. The AI imagery in there. Yes, he's running. It is like hell's bells, man. All right, a couple of news updates of the five stories we're watching today coming right up.

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11: The Markley Van Camp and Robin Show. Jamie Markley, David Van Camp, Scott Robbins. Thank you very much for being here. You know what it's time for? Yeah, the five stories we're watching today.
12: One, two, three, four, five.
13: Number five, President Trump is in Beijing for high-stakes talks with Chinese President Xi Jinping. Mm-hmm. They rolled out the red carpet for him and everything. They know their audience, that's for sure. Number four, the state of Illinois is investigating a potential hantavirus case in Winnebago County. It is believed that the man contracted the virus the old-fashioned way by coming into contact with rodent droppings while cleaning a house. So not related to the cruise ship, but everybody's kind of on edge right now, or a lot of people are on edge.
14: Yeah. Well, you got the fear porn being stoked to 11 again.
13: Well, the French lady that was in intensive care has been put on an artificial lung.
14: Yeah.
13: They're saying, this is the end. She's going very likely to die. Yeah, all because apparently some ornithologist wanted to go to Trash Island and look at birds.
14: Yeah. At a garbage dump.
13: Yeah. Awesome.
14: It doesn't attract rats. The thing is, it repels rats, garbage does.
13: Yeah.
14: Who knew?
15: to hear Robbins go off on that off-air.
14: Well, it's ridiculous.
15: It's a treat.
14: What are you doing?
13: There are birds that need watching, apparently.
14: Yes.
13: Number three, over 1,500 passengers and crew aboard the Ambition cruise ship has been banned from disembarking in Bordeaux, France, as a precautionary measure because 49 people have this gastrointestinal illness. One passenger died. I'm feeling pretty confident now about my no cruise voyages policy. I'm feeling very good about that.
15: Yeah, I mean, I had a great time on a cruise.
13: Mm-hmm.
14: I had a good time.
13: Yeah. But, I mean, you got...
14: Only time I went.
13: The hantavirus thing.
14: I was drunk most of the time, though.
13: I just...
15: What was the best week of eating of my life?
14: Yes.
15: The food is unbelievable.
13: Yeah, but then you also run the risk of pooping yourself to death.
15: You did, but I avoided that risk. It ended up okay.
13: That's why you got to drink more, right? It sanitizes the bowels. Yeah.
14: It does.
13: Number two, James Erdman, a CIA whistleblower, testifying... today in the Senate, that Dr. Anthony Fauci personally meddled with the agency to hold off on declaring that the COVID pandemic started with a lab leak. Really didn't want that out there. And then number one, related to that, the CIA put out a statement saying that Senator Rand Paul, who was calling for this, is acting in bad faith, calling it nothing more than a dishonest political theater masquerading as a congressional hearing.
15: I think every once in a while you could accuse Rand Paul of something like that, and maybe you're on to something.
13: Oh,
15: with this,
13: sure. Yeah.
15: Just look at all the emails from Fauci.
13: Yeah.
15: That'll tell you everything you need to know.
14: Mm-hmm.
15: Man, oh, man. Happened to see this. Just polling that's out there. Most Americans would like about 2.5 more hours a day to just have fun. Does that sound about right?
14: Yeah.
13: Yeah, that'd be cool.
14: Yeah, that'd be nice. Yeah.
15: Think of it, you know, David, you got little kids.
13: Mm-hmm.
15: I mean, you're going to be in the thick of it for quite a while,
13: Especially
15: during that time.
13: Yeah.
15: Because it's like a lot of the things that, you know, you would find, as they say, life-giving, like time with your guitar or time exercising or whatever, it gets really cut short during those years. This is the Markley Van Camp and Robin Show. And you can still make time.
13: Well, they're not at the age where they enjoy watching other people play video games either, so.
15: This is
13: Daddy
15: true.
13: Daddy doesn't get his PS4 time.
15: Yeah.
14: What age would that be?
13: Oh, that's a big thing online. Yeah.
14: I know it is. I can't believe it is, but it is.
15: But Dad's got to be pretty freaking good for a kid to watch him play it.
13: Yeah.
15: But you can play video games with your kids.
13: Well, they're also old enough now to realize that when I hand them a controller that's not plugged in, they're not actually controlling any of the players.
15: That trick only works for so long.
13: I got away with that for a little while.
14: Yeah, it does. It works for a while.
15: Have you found any games that you can play together yet?
13: No, not really. And I don't really want them in front of a TV screen that much.
15: Yeah, I understand.
14: Like
13: me.
15: Learn from me.
14: All right.
15: Some great audio we got to get to, and what's your story coming up?

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3: Trump is in Beijing for a high-stakes face-to-face meeting with President Xi, and trade, tech, and Taiwan all expected to be at the top of the agenda.
4: Taiwan hit record highs last year for its trade, and that's fueled by the AI surge. And some say that boom is adding friction and also giving Taiwan cover. The island, which, get this, is just roughly the size of the state of Maryland, it produces most of the world's advanced semiconductor chips, about 90%. So that means what happens there in Taiwan will be felt everywhere.
3: That's Fox Business's Lydia Hu. The South Carolina State Supreme Court overturned Alec Murdaugh's murder convictions in the killings of his wife and son in 2021. And throughout his life sentence, ruling unanimously that a court clerk influenced jurors to find Murdaugh guilty. Becky Hill later pleaded guilty to lying. 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
5: WMBD Radio Local News, I'm Stace Keene. Washington's police chief recalls how he was alerted to Sunday's incident on Mallard Way, which resulted in a shootout with police and an explosion, which left several homes damaged. Chief Jeff Stevens tells WMBD's Greg and Dan show that he received a call around 4:30 from Deputy Director of the Countywide Dispatch. Stevens says the Central Illinois Community Emergency Response Team, or CERT, was the first unit on the scene.
6: That is a regional SWAT team. We've got members on it, Washington PD, Tazewell County, Peoria County, Fulton. Cool. Yeah.
5: Stevens says over 100 police, fire, paramedic, and public works personnel were on the scene, including 20 Washington officers. Illinois State Police have yet to release any details related to the shooting. One of the teenagers charged in a hijacking in North Peoria last December has been indicted by a grand jury. 15-year-old Jaden Dillard was indicted yesterday on one count of aggravated vehicle hijacking. He allegedly attempted to pull a driver out of their vehicle, but then reportedly tried to drive off in the vehicle by sitting on top of the driver and crashing the car into a lamppost. And beginning at 7 a.m. tomorrow, West Malone will be closed mid-block between Southwestern Avenue and South Madison Park Terrace. Only residential traffic will be permitted. West Malone Street through traffic should use West Star Street. And South Faraday Avenue will be closed mid-block between West Grinnell Street and West Hayes Street. Only residential traffic allowed there as well. South Faraday Avenue through traffic should utilize South Lydia Avenue. More news in 30 minutes for As It Breaks and always at WMBDRadio.com.
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9: The 25 News First Alert forecast features plenty of sunshine and mild temperatures for our midweek. We'll start off with temperatures in the lower 50s for most this morning before highs tread near the 70-degree mark. Expect mostly sunny skies today as we remain a bit breezy. Thankfully, it won't be as gusty as Tuesday, but gusts up to 20 to 25 miles per hour will remain possible. Winds look to taper tonight into Thursday before daily rain chances arrive Thursday night through early next week. I'm 25 News First Alert meteorologist Valent Solivari for WMBD Radio.
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14: The Markley Van Camp and Robin Show. I'm Jamie Markley, the Gen Xer, the Millennial, David Van Camp, and the Sexy Boomer.
15: Yep.
14: That's Scott Robbins. So, do I call him Baccaria or Becerra? I'm never quite sure.
16: Javier Baccaria.
14: All right, Javier Baccaria in the news, David.
15: Yes, Javier Becerra is his actual name, but President Joe Biden didn't know that, apparently, when he was nominating him to be the next Director of Health and Human Services.
14: Mm-hmm.
15: Javier Baccaria, very famously. Well, now Becerra is running for governor of California, and boy, he really doesn't like being asked about all those illegal alien children that his agency lost during his time as Health and Human Services chief. This is from this interview with KTLA where they clowned him because this guy is very thin-skinned. He's an idiot. And,
14: yes.
15: I mean, even people who worked with him, like, no, this guy's an idiot.
14: Oh, a whole Politico piece about it.
15: Yeah.
14: Yeah. And they're usually friendly to the likes of Baccaria.
15: Oh, yeah, they are. But here we go.
14: Okay.
17: A New York Times investigation found the health department couldn't find some 85,000 children it had released.
18: That's not accurate. What you just read is not accurate. First, that's what I'll say, because it was...
14: That's right. It was 300,000.
15: Right.
14: You're right. That wasn't accurate.
15: Yeah.
14: Correct.
18: Because it was never the case that we could not find kids. You're essentially... I don't know if you got those talking points from Donald Trump.
17: It's from a New York Times article.
18: That's not what the New York Times article said. The New York Times said that individuals, the children and their sponsors, did not respond to calls. They didn't say we couldn't find kids.
17: Working overnight in slaughterhouses.
14: Okay, what are you talking about?
15: Yeah.
19: Well, you couldn't find them.
15: Yeah.
19: Well, they didn't return calls. What?
15: Yeah,
19: what?
15: We didn't lose the children.
19: What is wrong with you?
15: We just couldn't find them.
19: Exactly.
15: Yeah.
14: And trust the process. I mean, we couldn't get a hold of these people, but I'm sure they were in good hands.
15: Yeah.
19: Yeah, we in good faith they took these children. Yeah, we believe that. Yeah.
15: I like too how in the news story they show a highlighted piece of a New York Times article about this where it does say they could not locate 85,000 children.
19: Well, that's one of those things. I'm going to play this tape back, Mr. Baccaria, and give you a chance to respond. Here's what you just said. Make that make sense.
14: It makes no
19: you
14: sense.
19: You can't.
14: Okay, it goes on.
17: Working overnight in slaughterhouses, replacing roofs, operating machineries in factories, children as young as 14 years old.
18: That part occurred after these children had left the care of Department of Health and Human Services.
17: Do you let these children go into those individual sponsors in their responsibility?
18: Some of these kids, probably because they needed to earn some money, started working in places that were very exploitive.
19: What?
15: They needed to earn a paycheck, you know, and hey, once we lost track of them, I mean, just couldn't find them. Well, it's not up to us to babysit them all the time.
14: So these 14-year-olds, well, they needed some income.
15: Yeah. They had a family.
14: I guess the slaughterhouse might have, you know, exploited them a little bit. What?
19: Yeah, the sponsor's like, if you're going to live here, you got to carry some weight here. You need to get to work.
14: Unreal.
19: That's crazy.
14: Yes.
15: Well, it is.
14: Yeah. And a lot of Christian families that either wanted to adopt or sponsor. Oh, no. We can't have those kooks.
15: What?
14: No.
15: That's the sickness of some people who only know how to do politics. Because this guy was part of a machine that turned into the largest government-sponsored child trafficking operation in American history. And he's like, yeah, but I'm proud of that work, and I'm going to run for governor. Like, no one's ever going to ask him about that failure. Even if he's not literally the guy calling the shots every single step of the way, he was the figurehead. And there's nothing really to brag about. Any person with common sense would just slink away into the shadows and go work a real job.
14: Yes, but it almost tells you that these people were so used to being protected.
15: Yeah.
14: You know, not just by people within their party, but also media. And now it's a little bit different because you're running against other people. So, well, we got to ask some questions here. We can't just give everybody a free pass, which is what happens in the primaries. Like with Kamala Harris, if she runs for president, I mean, it's going to be brutal on her. Because people are actually going to say, hey, how do you answer for A, B, and C?
15: Well, I'm assuming
14: it won't be like the summer of 2024 when it was just handed to her.
15: Right.
19: I'm assuming this is going to blow up his chances, I would think.
14: Well, where's the polling on that?
19: He was doing okay, right?
15: Yeah, I mean, he had gotten a little bit of a bump after Eric Swalwell dropped out because of those rape allegations. But let me look real quick.
19: I think he was still in the hunt.
15: Yeah, he was.
19: Blew my mind because
15: but, of course, I got to confirm to the local news outlet that I'm not a robot.
14: Okay.
15: All right. Let's see. Steve Hilton, overall leader. Inside California Politics, Emerson College polling survey released today shows Hilton has been overtaken by Javier Baqueria as the new front runner.
19: Seriously.
15: Yeah, but this polling happened before this particular interview, though. So a lot of times, like state level polls, they're you know, backdated by like 2 weeks or 3 weeks.
14: Yeah. And honestly, for a whole lot of those voters, they just hear Javier Baqueria, basically, Becerra. Like, oh, yeah, I remember him from I'm sure he'd be good. Yeah, I'd vote for him. Knowing nothing. Other than, he looks
19: right,
14: the part.
19: But that should have put an end to it right there.
14: You would think.
19: That's a career-ending interview.
14: Should be.
19: Should be, yeah, I agree. Wow, any other time.
14: Man. Yeah.
19: Wow, that's crazy.
14: Did you hear the dust-up that happened yesterday between FBI Director Kash Patel and Senator Chris Van Hollen? Holland was bringing up the accusations that Cash has got a drinking problem.
15: Yeah.
14: People couldn't wake him up, stuff like that.
19: Oh, yeah.
14: Cash wasn't really in the mood for it.
19: He's not having it.
14: He was not having it at all, really.
16: And so there have been no occasions when your security detail had difficulty waking or locating you, is that right?
20: Nope, it's a total farce. I don't even know where you get this stuff, but it doesn't make it credible because you say so.
16: I'm not saying it, Director Patel. It's been written and documented.
20: You are literally saying it.
16: No, I'm saying that these are reports, Director Patel. No. And
20: unlike your baseless reports, the only person that was slinging margaritas in El Salvador on the taxpayer dollar with a convicted gangbanging rapist was you.
16: You know
20: the only person that ran up a $7,000 bar tab in Washington, D.C. at the lobby bar was you.
16: This
20: the only individual in this room that
16: had
20: been drinking on taxpayer dime during
16: are
20: the day
16: you polygraphing?
20: Is you.
16: Director Patel, come on.
14: That's part of it.
19: Yikes.
14: Well, yeah, you're going to accuse somebody of something. You got to know they're coming back at you with something else.
15: Oh, yeah.
19: Well, he's laying down the facts, too, wasn't he? Boom, boom, boom.
14: Yes.
19: Knowing full well that was probably going to come up.
14: Yes.
19: And that Van Hollen was probably going to be the guy to do it.
14: And later on, he even put the receipt, Van Hollen, the $700 bar tab, D.C. Hey, that was campaign money. That was for my staff.
15: Oh, yeah.
14: Okay, for a holiday party. Okay, that's what that was.
19: So what?
14: I know. It just, they went back and forth, the whole thing. Fantastic. Because, yeah, of course. And that's the thing, man. Again, it just tells you how lost that party is, where Van Hollen goes to El Salvador with Maryland man, having a drink, thinking the voters are going to be on his side with that.
15: Yeah.
14: That's incredible. And not knowing what Maryland man had actually done.
19: Yeah. So theater.
14: Just this.
19: Yeah.
14: Father.
19: Bad deal. Yep.
14: Unreal. All right, it's that time. Do it a couple of times a day. Go around the table. It may not be the biggest story out there, but you saw it. It caught your attention. You want to bring it in. David, what's your story today?
15: So, mentioned a couple of times, active CIA employee James Erdman, has testified in the Senate. He's a whistleblower about COVID. In August of 2021, the intelligence community was getting ready to publish their determination that COVID probably came from that lab in Wuhan. Mm-hmm. But days later, that changed because Dr. Anthony Fauci injected himself into that process and says, no, we can't put that out there. Well, it's interesting. Mays Moore on X, who's always a great follow, Fauci, November of 2021, so just a few months after he was intervening with the intelligence community. By the way, this was after China admitted the virus didn't come from that wet market. It wasn't because somebody ate a pangolin or ate a bat. I mean, they didn't admit it was the lab, but they said it didn't come from that wet market. And freaking Fauci is on Face the Nation saying, yeah, it probably came from that wet market.
21: Beijing acknowledges now that they don't think it originated in that market.
0: Well, it may not have originated in the market, but it certainly could have. I mean, I don't think that they admitted that it didn't originate in the market. I think they're saying they don't know how it originated. Yeah.
21: Well, there were clusters that may have been picked up and transmitted, as I understand it, through the market. Yeah. But the place of origin was not within the market itself.
0: No, I don't think you could say that. I don't think you can say that. I think you could say we don't know how and where it originated. There are wet markets in Wuhan that are ample opportunity for a virus to jump from an animal that gets brought in from all parts of China that are very closely related physically to bat enclaves and caves and come to the market. So I don't think anyone can say that it didn't come from here or it did come from here.
15: Boy, that's
14: desperation.
15: That's a commitment. I know that's almost 5 years ago at this point, but that is just an absolute commitment to CYA, isn't it?
19: Yes.
14: Yes. 100%.
19: Yeah, and the fact that, and really, I mean, the majority of Americans listened to that and believed it because it was, this guy was beyond reproach.
14: Yes.
19: And this was Dr. Anthony Fauci. This was the head of this, you know.
14: Oh, yeah.
19: And you just thought to yourself, there's no way this guy's lying to me, right?
14: In the very beginning.
19: Yeah, exactly. But that was towards that.
14: Yes.
19: Where this started to come out like, well, maybe it wasn't there after all.
14: Yeah.
19: Then he had to do CYA quickly. Yes.
14: Well, dude, it was like May 2020. I'm like, that guy's a liar.
19: Wow.
14: Because of the whole mask thing.
19: Yeah.
14: And the 180 on it.
19: Yeah.
14: Yeah.
19: No masking, too. Mask everywhere. Blah,
14: blah, blah, blah, blah.
19: Then it was the type of mask. Then it was, oh, God.
1: Yeah, double masking, it's probably a good idea.
22: Wear three if you can.
14: Jeez.
19: Children's lives were wrecked.
14: 100%. God. Yeah.
19: All right.
14: All right, Scotty, what do you got for what's your story?
19: Fairfax County, we go there. It's in Virginia. One of the delegates there by the name of Dan Helmer, he's a Democrat, 10th District, spent months and months and months and months and months with the minions all huddled around a table and putting together this congressional map that they were, and he was going to win the seat.
14: Hmm?
19: 1,000 yard signs were sent out to be dispersed in the community.
14: Okay.
19: And then, of course, the Supreme Court said, well, that's not going to happen. Then Dan said, I can't win. So what to do with the 1,000 yard signs now, huh? What are we going to do with all those?
14: Bonfire?
19: I would suggest something like that would maybe a community barn.
14: Sure.
19: Where you brought people together. You know, that would be it. Or you could say, well, this never happened. Collector's item immediately.
14: Yeah. Always thinking like a collector.
19: Right. And get it out there on eBay and let it rip. Anyway, good story, a funny story, because this guy had it all figured out until he didn't. So,
14: well, for my story, it's a tip of the cap to you, Scott Robin.
19: What's that?
14: This was from Real Clear Investigations. The title, Puppy Love, How Opposition to Animal Testing is Bridging the Political Divide. Mm. This is something that brought the left and the right together.
19: Yeah, sure. That's what I told you. It'll always work that way. Always.
14: That's what I said. Yeah. That's why I'm giving you props.
19: Yeah, you shoot a dog, you go to prison for 100 years. Push somebody in front of a train in New York, you do 6 months. You know, that's how it works. I don't think it's fair or right, but that's how it works.
14: Ridgeland Farms, Wisconsin. A breeder of beagles for scientific experiments. That brings in Fauci to the conversation.
15: Yeah,
14: said it has withstood attacks from the animal rights movement for years. Activists have broken into its buildings to document the conditions inside them, rescued some dogs, pushed Wisconsin authorities to cite the company for animal abuse, all this stuff. And some of them went over the line and should be in jail for what they
19: did. Right.
14: However, April 30th, as you know, Ridgeland buckled to the public pressure, handling the movement against animal testing, one of its biggest triumphs. Big Dog Rescue and the Center for a Humane Economy announced that the groups reached an agreement to purchase 1,500 beagles for an undisclosed amount of money. Dogs are being adopted out to families across the country. The remaining 500 may also be freed at a later date. And it says this hard-won concession was made possible by an unlikely and uncoordinated alliance of advocates from the left and right. While left-leaning animal rights groups have carried out, you know, all these other crazy sort of stuff and trying to break in, MAGA luminaries Laura Loomer and Laura Trump, who, of course, is Trump's daughter-in-law and a board member of Big Dog Rescue, waged a highly visible pressure campaign on the company and the animal testing industry. And it's because of all that coming together, that's what happened to save the beagles.
19: I'm glad.
14: I knew you would be.
19: Yeah.
14: Yes. David, you got a stance on this one?
15: Oh, I think it's good. You know, I don't want to see beagles getting tortured.
2: Right.
14: I don't think a lot of people do. So there you go.
19: Anthony Fauci.
14: We got to get to a news update. And Nimrod's in the news in just a few.

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17: 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I'm Delos Yonke. Corn and soybeans are a little bit higher here. We have July corn up 1.5, 481.5. September up 1.75, 488. December up 1.25, 503.25. July soybeans up 3.5, 1230.25. August up 3, 1224.75. November up 4.5, 1209.5. July wheat down 3.25, 675.75. KC down a nickel, 726.25. Livestock, lean hogs for June up 330, 101.72. Live cattle for June up 417, 251.87. August feeders up $4, 360.55. Crude down 69, 101.49. 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

0: The Markley, Van Camp, and Robin Show. You know, if you're not getting a good night's sleep, have you ever thought about your mattress? Maybe you've taken other steps, you know, trying to avoid caffeine, stuff like that, or blue light, whatever it might be, but you're still not getting a good night's sleep. Have you ever had, like, a good quality mattress? That's where Ghost Bed comes in. You're talking about a luxury mattress at a reasonable price. And as soon as you lay on it, you know the difference.
1: Oh, yeah. It's soft enough that I can get comfortable. You know, it's like a fluffy little cloud, right? But I don't get eaten by the mattress, right? It's not a carnivorous cloud, you know?
0: Carnivorous cloud. I like that.
1: Yeah, that's my new band name.
2: Fluffy Little Cloud. Yeah. Yeah. 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
0: All right, we got to get to Nimrods. Here we go. Oh, that's not the five stories. I need Nimrods, for crying out loud.
3: When the going gets tough,
2: I thought I took a nap there for a minute.
3: The dumb get dumber. 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
4: I love the poorly educated.
0: Well, they're following this one in Tacoma, Washington. Someone called the police at like 2 a.m. said, hey, someone's damaging the entry gate at the police headquarters.
2: Oh.
0: You know those metal signs they would have on a wall, like it's Tacoma Police Department?
2: Yeah.
0: This dude had taken the O out of there. So when the cops go out and find him, and he reaches into his coat, and, hey, this fell on the ground. It's like, that didn't fall on the ground. You just took it. Why were you taking that? He was arrested on a bunch of different charges, and that's Nimrods in the News.

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11: Getting closer in the U.S. Senate. Elise Sabrady, Fox News. The latest Democrat-led effort to rein in the president on Iran with a war powers resolution, picking up a third Republican defection, though the vote to advance the measure still failed 49-50, with one Republican not voting. This just hours after President Trump arrived in China, where Iran will be one of the topics at a summit with President Xi. And as the president was flying to Beijing, a Chinese supertanker was crossing the Strait of Hormuz with 2 million barrels of Iraqi oil.
12: The Chinese shipper told the Wall Street Journal the vessel did not pay tolls when it crossed using the Iranian corridor. One other vessel crossed the strait today, and another finally delivered Qatari gas to the peacemaker in all of this, Pakistan.
11: Fox Business's Lauren Simonetti. A U.S. blockade of Iranian ports continues. For a second day, the latest snapshot of U.S. inflation coming in even hotter than expected, with wholesale prices up 6% year over year. Right now, U.S. oil prices topping $102 a barrel. But stocks are mixed. The Dow's down 164, but the NASDAQ is up 317 points. Former South Carolina attorney Alec Murdoch, convicted of murdering his wife and son, will get a new murder trial. The state Supreme Court tossing out those convictions.
13: The former attorney from a prominent legal firm bearing his family name was sent to prison for life in 2023 after being convicted of killing both his wife Maggie and adult son Paul. But the state Supreme Court now says the actions of then-Colleton County Court Clerk Rebecca Hill, later convicted of obstruction, may have tainted the jury and prevented Murdaugh from receiving a fair trial. A date for a new trial has yet to be set.
11: Fox's Evan Brown. Murdoch will remain in prison in the meantime, serving a 40-year federal sentence for financial crimes. Today's ruling also taking issue with how much of that evidence was allowed in the murder case. 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
14: WMBD Radio Local News, I'm Stace Keen. Students in the Washington Community School District 308 are being asked to leave their backpacks behind. 25 News reports the request was made by Superintendent Kyle Freeman in an email sent to district families in response to recent safety threats. Freeman says those initial threats have passed, but the no backpack measure is part of the safety measures taking place out of an abundance of caution. All bags being brought into the schools will be searched. Freeman says the measures will remain in place while the investigation is continuing. The trial of a man accused of killing a Peoria teenager at a Bloomington house party 4 years ago will take a while longer. 25 News reports the murder trial of 22-year-old Tommy L. Anderson has been continued until August 10th. Anderson is accused of the fatal shooting of Kanye Stowers in April of 2022. The delay comes after prosecutors were unable to find one of its key witnesses. Prosecutors believe that witness is actively avoiding testifying in the case and is hiding out somewhere in Chicago. A warrant has been issued for their return. The move comes a day after a jury was selected. Anderson faces up to 60 years in prison if convicted. And a Peoria man is going to prison on gun and drug charges. Wallace Jordan was sentenced to 10 years after pleading guilty in February to distribution of methamphetamine and possessing a firearm as a felon. Prosecutors say in December 2024, Jordan possessed and sold a loaded firearm despite being a convicted felon. He also sold more than 110 grams of methamphetamine. More news in 30 minutes or as it breaks, and always at WMBDRadio.com.
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16: The 25 News First Alert forecast features plenty of sunshine and mild temperatures for our midweek. We will start off with temperatures in the lower 50s for most this morning before highs trend near the 70-degree mark. Expect mostly sunny skies today as we remain a bit breezy. Thankfully, it won't be as gusty as Tuesday, but gusts up to 20 to 25 miles per hour will remain possible. Winds look to taper tonight into Thursday before daily rain chances arrive Thursday night through early next week. I'm 25 News First Alert meteorologist Valent Solivari for WMBD Radio.
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24: 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Jamie Markley, David Van Camp, Scott Robbins. Okay. There's some new polling out. Sometimes, you know, we get into this again where, you know, talking about polling. Right. And then you have a presidential election. You're like, why do we pay so much attention to polling? There are some polling groups that are very good at it, and others are like just kind of throwaway. Signal Polling Group, a lot of people take that seriously. Mm-hmm. Brent Buchanan's the guy's there, or the guy there, was talking with Daily Wire News, talking about a number of different things. Yeah, there are some people down on Trump, down on the direction of the country, mm-hmm. yet many of those people would still vote Republican again. It's not as bad as it's made out to be in some news outlets, or at some news outlets. You'd say if prices come down, which would make sense, that would mean a whole lot. I thought this was interesting.
25: Well, I'm not an economist, so I don't know how long increased diesel prices will impact the cost of everything else. But if by this summer we're not talking about an Iran war. You're starting to see prices come down, which is something that, voters don't remember. All of us, look, going back to COVID, almost can't remember what it was like when prices were stable. They've only ever gone up since the COVID pandemic started, especially when the stimulus efforts began. And so I think it could create a unique scenario where voters are actually starting to see prices come down. Now, do they come down to what they were before the Iran war? I don't know. But it's a direction that voters are not used to seeing on their receipt.
0: So that would be good.
1: That would be really good.
2: Well, yeah.
0: Also talked about fraud and immigration, which are two, you know, issues that favor the old GOP.
25: This has not been there since the Minneapolis and, Minnesota efforts really peaked and, then have waned in attention since then. It is a great issue. Government waste and, spending is a great topic for turnout for Republicans. It fires people up on an issue that they already believe is happening, which is that government is wasting their money and enriching certain people at their expense. And then there's the whole other issue of immigration. It is what we see in our polling is the top issue for low propensity Trump voters. And so I really hope that that's another topic that we bring to the forefront, because these are great contrasts with Democrats.
0: Yes, very much so. So that's as far as polling news out there.
2: Okay.
1: Well, it makes you feel a little bit better anyway.
0: There's a lot of doom and gloom out there right now for the old GOP.
1: Well, and there's a lot of people cheerleading that.
0: Of course.
1: That spoon feeds you all that information, too. So, I mean, you know, take it with a grain of salt, but gas prices have got to come down.
0: Yes. Story that's getting some more attention. We talked about it briefly yesterday. That Southern California mayor that resigned after being charged with acting as an illegal agent of China.
1: God.
2: Dude, it's crazy.
1: It is.
0: Eileen Wang of Arcadia pled guilty to a single felony count that carries a maximum sentence of 10 years in federal prison. So they brought on Jameis Bruner, who is, what is he, the director of research at the Government Accountability Institute.
1: Okay.
0: Okay, he follows all this stuff. And this is part of what he said about this case.
21: And it also makes me wonder what the heck's going on in California. You have so many Chinese spies, CCP agents, infiltrating the highest levels. It goes up to the governor's office. Senator Dianne Feinstein famously had a chauffeur who was a CCP spy working for her for well over a decade.
0: What, Scott?
1: She didn't know that.
0: Well, no, she didn't know that.
1: Had no idea who was driving her around.
0: But there's also...
21: You've got Eric Swalwell, who's got his own scandal with Fang Fang. Well, several scandals, but Fang Fang, Christine Fang, the CCP spy. So there's, I mean, countless examples. I mean, we could spend an hour talking about whether, you know, what the Biden family did for China. They got some $31 million, Hunter Biden, as we reported, from individuals linked to the highest levels of CCP intelligence. We've got CCP infiltration of our university system, whether it's Harvard or the UPenn Biden Center and the University of Delaware. They both took millions of dollars from the CCP and then in return sent out a letter signed by faculty saying that the Department of Justice needs to close investigations into CCP espionage and intellectual property theft in the university system.
0: Dude, you remember we were going to stop with the whole Confucius Center stuff.
2: Yeah.
0: It didn't happen.
2: Hmm.
0: Doesn't that drive you crazy?
1: Of course. Yeah. But
0: it would hurt some economically.
1: I know. I hear David all the time saying nothing will happen. Nothing happens.
2: Well, sometimes something happens. You know, there have been a few high-profile university cases where somebody was busted smuggling in some sort of, like, crop blight to study in a biolab, and then they're like, whoa, you can't just bring that stuff in.
0: Yeah. You can do your spying as long as certain individuals here get paid, but no, you can't do that. That's crossing the line. He goes on.
21: The state is riddled with Chinese agents in infiltrating and penetrating the highest and, I guess, the lowest levels. That's the kind of the other interesting thing about this Arcadia story is they're not just targeting the highest levels. They're going right down to the city council level.
0: Yeah.
2: Well, this is one of the things that I don't think gets brought up enough.

0: has been working at the direction of CCP operatives. I mean, they ran this website where she would post all kinds of pro-CCP messaging. There's no genocide in Xinjiang, all kinds of stuff like the CCP is not a brutal regime. And then she would respond to her, I guess, effectively CCP handler saying, it is done. You know, thank you, leader. Clearly at the direction. If she were just merely saying pro-CCP messages, I guess that would be protected as free speech. However, this obviously crosses a line where you're taking directions from a foreign adversary like China. So she's resigned. She's indicted. I have a question about why that didn't happen sooner. She had a boyfriend, fiance, who was indicted 2 years ago for the exact same activity, acting as a foreign agent of the CCP.
1: Dude.
2: Oh, man.
1: It's like no one's paying attention.
2: No.
1: They don't care. Man, oh, man. It's
2: the boyfriend's acting as a foreign agent.
3: Yes.
2: He's dating you. You're the girlfriend.
3: Yeah.
2: And didn't raise any red flags at all? Nobody said anything?
3: No.
2: Nobody questioned? Maybe, apparently, well, maybe they're sharing information.
3: No.
2: Your last name is Wang.
1: And then you got, different city council members saying,
2: hey, well,
1: trust us,
2: right?
1: We're on top of it now.
2: You got to be at least curious, for crying out loud.
3: I know.
1: But you don't want to come off as xenophobic.
2: Well, no, I know that, but my God, man.
1: I'm joking, by the way.
2: Okay, good, because that was just, no, of course you're not
1: going to come. No, it doesn't matter what color you are, where you're from, anything else.
2: Exactly.
1: It's just, are you breaking the freaking law?
2: Exactly.
1: It's pretty simple.
2: Because this guy you were with has been.
1: Yes. So did you know he was a spy? Oh, you're a spy too. Oh, okay, yeah. Got it. God. Meanwhile.
2: A Bond movie.
1: I saw part of this that happened. Mayorkas, who should be in freaking jail.
4: Oh, yeah.
1: Alejandro Mayorkas.
2: Yes.
1: Department of Homeland Security.
5: The border is secure.
1: That jackass. He's now saying what Biden kind of made me open the border.
4: Yeah, former DHS Secretary Alejandro Mayorkas, also known as Secretary Num Num Num, sat down with Politico. And that was.
1: Well, that's what you forgot his name.
6: Secretary. I'm not sure I'm going to do show away.
4: Yeah.
1: Right.
4: Well, he was asked about his record on the wide open border during the Biden administration. And boy, it almost sounded like, hey, I was just following orders.
3: Unreal.
7: Did you feel that you had the support from the president in order to succeed?
8: There were areas of disagreement within immigration policy and in other areas, but I voiced my views. I was very pleased that in June of 2024, we took executive action.
1: Crap!
8: That I thought made reforms that were sensible.
5: What I really wanted to do was totally open the border, not just give them phones, but also give them gift cards for more food.
2: Yeah,
5: is what I really wanted to do. Mm-hmm. Yeah.
8: If those proved successful.
7: If those executive actions had been taken 1 or 2 years earlier, do you think Donald Trump would be the president today?
8: I am not in a position to speculate, but I will tell you that I would be far more better rested and less punched.
1: Oh, whatever.
4: Yeah.
1: Be a man.
4: See, it's Biden's fault.
1: Right.
8: The border is secure.
1: Yeah. Over and over and over, you're watching people flood through.
2: Yeah.
1: It absolutely.
2: Well, I remember that because it was split screen. Then you saw like thousands of people pouring across the border while he's saying that.
1: It's insane.
2: Don't believe that. What you're seeing over there, no, don't believe it. That's AI.
1: Mm-hmm. Oh, yeah. And then the whole other part where they're saying to him, hey, I saw on this cable network where they're saying it's like an invasion. And the audience laughs. He's like, the border is secure. Well, boom! That's when he wanted to put the dog collar on him and shock the crap out of him every time he lied.
5: Gosh.
1: It is. That gets under my skin, man. That guy. Which is why David brings it into the show.
4: Yeah, pretty. That's like 60%. I think there's some news value in there because, man,
1: there is.
4: The rats are fleeing the sinking ship of Biden. They're like a year away from saying, who is Biden? who is Joe Biden?

0: don't even know who that guy is.
1: Yeah.
2: It was an absolute disaster. And then you still had those people out there saying he should be on the Mount Rushmore of presidents. Nancy Pelosi and her freaking alcohol-riddled state. Gosh, it's embarrassing.
3: Oh, my.
2: You know, one thing we're learning from Democrats in California, you can't succeed without teeth.
0: Yeah.
2: Did you know that?
3: Oh, my gosh, this is a great story, though. This is a great story.
0: Los Angeles Mayor Karen Bayer says, we need teeth equity for homeless meth addicts.
2: Dude, that's unreal.
4: How many people who are unhoused that you meet have no teeth at all? They don't have teeth. Why? Because meth rots your teeth. You can't succeed without teeth. So there needs to be comprehensive health care provided to people.
2: We need to pay for the meth head's teeth.
0: Yes.
3: Yeah, you fix the teeth, they go back to smoking meth, and the teeth fall out, and you do it all over again.
0: Yes.
3: What are we doing? What are we talking about here?
0: There's bound to be some local dentist office that's like, hey, that's our slogan. Cease and desist, Mayor Bass. You can't succeed without teeth.
2: Oh my gosh.
3: Oh,
2: so
3: man.
2: That's what we need. Comprehensive, what does she call it? Comprehensive.
3: It's healthcare, right? Did she put it under the banner of healthcare?
2: But you got to put it, that's a special category with teeth, you know. I don't know, something about gumming it. Do a whole commercial with just people gumming it.
0: We need common sense gum control.
2: There you go. That would
3: When are they going to do it for the follically challenged? I mean, we start with an O2 count, too. We need hair to succeed.
2: You got receding going on.
3: I know.
2: You need hair.
3: Can't happen.
2: What is going on?
3: The hairless have a hard time finding a job.
0: Can't get there without hair.
2: The five stories we're watching today. Much more coming up.

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13: One, two, three, four, five.
14: At number five, President Trump is in Beijing for high-stakes talks with Chinese President Xi Jinping. Number four, the state of Illinois investigating a potential hantavirus case. It is believed that the guy, though, didn't have anything to do with the Andes virus that has stricken the people on that boat, on the cruise ship. He got it the old-fashioned way by just cleaning out a house in Chicago.
15: No, got it.
16: Well, yeah.
14: Number three, over 1,500 passengers and crew aboard a cruise ship called the Ambition have been banned from disembarking in Bordeaux, France. As a precautionary measure, 49 people with gastrointestinal sickness. One passenger died. Number two, James Erdman is with the CIA, and he testified today that Dr. Anthony Fauci personally meddled with the agency and the intelligence community at large to hold off on declaring that COVID started with a lab leak. And number one, the CIA says, hey, everybody's acting in bad faith. We've already said we thought it came from a lab. I don't know. They seemed really defensive about it because, if anything, the CIA is not the bad guy in this story. The bad guy in this story is Anthony Fauci.
16: Yes. Of course.
14: Yeah.
16: Yeah.
14: Those are the top five stories that we are watching today. 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
15: Okay. I mean, before any of this would have ever happened, would you think that the CIA would be influenced by someone like Fauci as far as messaging? You would thought they were above that.
14: Well, yeah, you would think so.
15: Like, we're the CIA. You don't come and tell us how to message.
14: Yeah.
15: And then to come to find out, oh, it's very political.
16: Yeah, and he had a much bigger power base than you would even think about.
15: I would agree with that.
16: You know, the tentacles were everywhere.
15: Yeah.
16: Yeah, I don't know. Bad guy.
15: Yes.
16: Just all-around bad guy.
15: Yes. Happen to see this. People are kind of freaking out because of, you know, the way cell phone cameras are now. Mm-hmm. They're very good quality.
16: Yeah, they are.
15: That if you're doing some sort of selfie and you give, like, a peace sign or something like that, that scammers can get your fingerprints.
16: Oh, gosh.
15: Just from the photo.
16: Really?
15: Yes.
16: Oh, man.
15: That was a new report.
16: Wow.
15: It's such high-resolution images. It is possible for your fingerprints to be extracted.
16: Jeez.
15: They said, okay, but you would have to have a level of sophistication as a thief, you know, that would be somewhat beyond. It's possible. And the way AI tech is moving so fast that, yes, but you would have to be fairly close to the camera for this to happen. Like, if it was a photo distance and you're just doing bunny ears on somebody's head, they'd probably be okay with that. This is the Markley Van Camp and Robbins Show.
16: Man.
15: The stuff you don't even think about, right?
16: No, I hadn't thought about that. That's some Danny Ocean stuff there.
15: Yeah.
16: Man.
15: Say it's mostly for close-up selfies.
16: Yeah.
15: But you do a few of those.
16: I don't do selfies, really. Hardly ever.
15: Well, yeah, you have someone else take your photo.
16: Yeah.
15: Yeah.
16: I don't like the selfies.
14: Just grab somebody and say, hey, take this photo.
16: Right.
15: Exactly.
16: I've done that a lot, yes.
15: Yeah. And you're like, go ahead, get my prints. What are you going to get out of me?
16: Well,
15: it's kind of your take, right?
14: It's not junk mail if I want it.
15: The take from 10 years ago?
14: Yeah, about Facebook and tracking your ads.
15: Oh, yeah. Good times, man.
16: I have oftentimes been wrong.
15: We all
16: about
15: have.
16: About my assessments, yes.
15: We all have. A couple news updates we got to get to. More craziness in women's gyms.

0: Hi, I'm Paul Sherman.
1: And I'm Jack Sherman.
0: And we just want to say
1: thanks, thanks, thanks
0: for 50 years of trusting Shermans.
1: It's been an honor to serve you.
0: And it will be for 50 more.
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5: Crowley, first night in Beijing after President Xi's red carpet welcome for President Trump.
6: When dawn rises, the two leaders will get down to business discussing trade, Iran, and U.S. arms sales to Taiwan. President Trump wants China to buy more American soybeans, beef, and aircraft, but he's played down talk of him asking President Xi Jinping for help dealing with Iran.
5: Fox's Jonathan Savage. Senate Democrats fail for the seventh time to tie the president's hands on Iran with a war powers vote, 49-50. And a CIA whistleblower testifies to a government cover-up of evidence that COVID came from a lab. GOP Senator Bernie Moreno tells the witness.
7: And yet, just for the record, there's not a single solitary Democrat senator that's willing to sit in this chamber and listen to your testimony. I think that's an outrage and an insult to people like you.
5: The CIA calls the hearing dishonest political theater. 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
8: WMBD Radio Local News, I'm Stace Keen. Peoria school officials say their partnership with Cartwheel has proven effective in reducing absenteeism. Prior to the partnership with Cartwheel to expand student mental health access, officials say the district was facing challenges similar to urban districts across the country, including rising absenteeism and frequent behavioral incidents. New data shows that students who received the Cartwheel services saw a 62% reduction in absenteeism. That's down from an average of 16 days to 6 days, and nearly 90% of students who received care saw a measurable reduction in depression and anxiety symptoms. Officials say the care services will continue throughout the summer. More information regarding Cartwheel service can be found at peoriapublicschools.org. Washington Police Chief Jeff Stevens tells the WMBD's Greg and Dan show that more than 100 police, fire, paramedic, and public works personnel were on the scene of Sunday's incident at Mallard Way, which involved a shootout with police and then an explosion. The Illinois State Police are investigating and have yet to release details of that shooting. Several neighboring families were displaced following the explosion of the suspect's home. They're being assisted by the Red Cross. And students in the Washington Community School District 308 are being asked to leave their backpacks at home. 25 News reports the request was made by Superintendent Kyle Freeman in an email sent to district families in response to recent safety threats. Freeman says those initial threats have passed, but the no backpack measure is part of the safety measures taking place out of an abundance of caution. More news in 30 minutes or as it breaks, and always at WMBDRadio.com.
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10: The 25 News First Alert forecast features plenty of sunshine and mild temperatures for our midweek. We will start off with temperatures in the lower 50s for most this morning before highs tread near the 70-degree mark. Expect mostly sunny skies today as we remain a bit breezy. Thankfully, it won't be as gusty as Tuesday, but gusts up to 20 to 25 miles per hour will remain possible. Winds look to taper tonight into Thursday before daily rain chances arrive Thursday night through early next week. I'm 25 News First Alert meteorologist Valent Solivari for WMBD Radio.
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15: The Markley, Van Camp, and Robbins Show. I'm Jamie Markley, the Gen Xer. The millennial David Van Camp, and you know him, you love him, the sexy boomer, Scott Robbins. Thought about saving this for my story, but actually, news story that's maybe getting a little bit of attention, at least in conservative circles. This is in New Hampshire. A woman says Planet Fitness canceled her membership. Why? Well, she noticed what she thought was a dude in the locker room.
16: Oh, it was a dude.
15: Yeah. This is Judy Walcott, longtime member of a Planet Fitness location in Concord, New Hampshire. Told Fox that she thought, that's a dude in the locker room. She said, I was shaking like I was actually trembling because it freaked me out that bad.
16: Oh, yeah.
15: Said she reported the incident to a young employee at the front desk who told her there was nothing they could do because it's company policy.
16: Right.
15: Said, by the way, the employee didn't check the locker room when she was present. But anyway, said she raised the issue again 4 days later with another staff member because she had safety concerns. But she said the employee called her transphobic.
16: Right. Yeah.
15: Yeah, she said she showed concern until I started telling her there was a creepy guy in the ladies' shower on Saturday. Nobody checked him out. She said before I could say anything else, she interrupted me, telling me she thought she knew who I meant and what a wonderful woman that is, and then repeatedly called me transphobic.
16: Okay, I'm out. Done.
15: So then a couple hours later, Walcott said the gym's manager called her to tell her that her membership had been canceled for a policy violation.
16: Doing me a favor. Thank you.
15: Well, she asked, what policy did I violate? What? There was no answer. So then she checks her account online and saw that she had been charged for another month. Also said she found a member cancellation or freeze form in her account that requested cancellation. And she said, I didn't sign that. And in the comment field, the cancellation request says non-discrimination trans.
16: Unbelievable.
15: Yes.
16: Unbelievable.
15: Said that after seeing she'd been charged for an additional month following this incident, she returned to the gym a couple days later to use the remainder of her membership. She said the manager said, no, you're canceled. And she said, well, I want a refund then. Well, you're not getting a refund.
17: Golly.
15: And then they called the cops. Planet Fitness called the cops. Oh. Cops show up. Like, yep, you got to go. You'd be trespassing.
16: Yeah. Oh,
17: gosh.
15: So in the end, she said she's bringing this issue up because she thinks the whole Planet Fitness policy is unfair to women. Now, as far as the policy, on the website, Planet Fitness says that members who identify as transgender, quote, may use Planet Fitness locker room facilities, bathroom, showers, and all other facilities, programs separated by sex based on their self-reported gender identity.
16: Unreal. Unreal.
15: These facilities include bathroom, showers, and all other facilities separated by sex. Whenever possible, Planet Fitness clubs should maintain private changing areas in each locker room for the comfort of all members and team members. That doesn't always
17: mean. That's funny.
15: Come into play.
17: Whenever possible, you can, you know, allow people to maintain some privacy if they're uncomfortable with the whole thing.
16: What are we arguing about?
15: Well, something that maybe you argued for in, say, 1983. I want to go in the women's dressing room or locker room.
16: I didn't want to pretend to be a girl to do it, though. I just wanted to go in there.
15: Yeah. No, this is insanity.
16: It is insanity. It's amazing that there's even a debate. This is open to debate.
15: Yes.
16: It's weird.
15: I know.
16: And getting back to the woman who identified what was going on in the, was it Planet Fitness too?
15: Yes, this is Planet Fitness. Oh, you're talking about the Wii Spa in Los Angeles.
16: Yeah, the Wii Spa. That was it. Yeah.
15: Yeah.
16: And said, no, I can, that's not a woman. Look.
15: Yes.
16: Here's why.
15: Yes.
16: I mean, it was very simple. That should be the rule anywhere, everywhere.
17: Like you, yes. Didn't you say growing up you had a neighbor and someone asked, hey, is that a girl dog or a boy dog? I don't know. Turn them over.
16: Right. That's all you had to do.
15: Yes. I mean, I was thinking to myself, if you would have gone back 30 years and this would have been in play,
18: either your morning zoo or my morning zoo would have had the stunt guy out in the women's locker room.
16: Right. Trying it out. Yeah.
18: Say, is this real?
16: Yeah.
18: And we would have sent Joe Danger or whoever in there just to see what would happen.
16: Right. It would have been wacky.
18: Well, dude.
16: Create the water cooler buzz, man.
18: Of course. And you wouldn't have done that to freak out the women. It would have been to prove a point how insane it is.
16: Right.
18: Because all of a sudden, the guy with a beard says, no, I'm a woman.
17: Yeah.
16: Yeah. Well, Joe Danger might have had his Joe Danger head handed to him had he have done that 30 years ago.
18: You never know.
16: Yeah.
18: Yeah. Yeah. Because there'd be some dude at the gym going,
16: I'm not having this.
18: Yeah, he's there with his lady.
16: Yeah,
18: and she's like, there's a guy in the locker room.
16: That's
18: what?
16: It. Done.
18: He'd gone in there. What are you doing?
16: Yep. Boom! That'd have been it. Yep.
18: Yes. Well, and he would have had it coming.
16: Now we got to all pretend along with him.
18: Yeah.
17: If you don't want to put yourself in risky situations, don't call yourself Danger.
18: This is true. He would have done it.
16: No, he would have done it.
18: He's a good Danger guy.
16: No question.
18: Oh, yeah. He had stones.
16: Yeah. Lost an arm doing it. It was worth it. It was a great bit.
18: Did you think, like, what is this? We're in May now. Like, a year ago, we'd still be talking about this? Mm-mm. Like, didn't it seem like the tide was turning? Like, right. Okay, the sanity is going to return.
17: Depending on the state or the city in particular, there are people that they are going to fight to the bitter end on this.
18: Yeah. Yeah. All right, so that's one of the insanity stories out there today. Now it's that time. Do this a couple of times a day. Go around the table. It may not be the biggest story out there, but it caught your attention. David, what's your story here?
17: The top Democrat in the House of Representatives, Hakeem the Dream Jeffries, is melting down at a press conference. And I've got a fresh clip here because he is very upset about Republicans redistricting. And he's making threats now.
18: Okay.
17: Up Obama. Here we go.
19: We will beat the far right extremists. We're going to win in November, and then we're going to crush their souls.
17: We're going to crush their souls.
16: Boy, he's really gone off the deep end.
17: He has.
18: Well, that's because the focus groups told him the nuts on the far left are looking for a fighter, and he's trying to be that fighter now. He sounds very intimidating, doesn't he?
17: Yes. We're going to crush their soul. Well, I mean, it was just a few weeks ago where he was like, Florida Republicans.
18: Yeah.
17: F around and find out. Well, guess what? In Virginia, the Democrats' redistricting plan failed because it was illegal. And Florida Republicans, well, they drew a new map.
18: Exactly.
17: Successfully.
18: Mm-hmm. Yeah. You know, like if they put him in a movie where you get the cheesy tough guy lines that would be delivered like by a Vin Diesel or an Arnold Schwarzenegger back in the day. Hasta la vista, baby. Stuff like that.
16: Right.
18: Hasta la vista, baby.
16: You drop a 10-second ad,
18: couldn't
16: though.
18: Deliver anything.
16: Yeah, right. Between lines, yeah.
17: Well, yeah, I mean, because he is continually surprised by whatever word comes out of his mouth next.
18: Yes.
17: We are going to crush their souls? He's like, what's this? Souls. Oh, I thought we were going to say toes, but man, brain, you threw me a curveball.
18: There you go.
16: Crush their souls.
18: Yeah. Oh, yeah. Real tough guy.
16: Yeah.
18: All right, Scotty, what do you got for your story?
16: It's kind of an interesting story. NFL camps are open around. A lot of them have, anyway.
18: Yeah.
16: Open for the preseason part of it, anyway. Former Texas A&M running back by the name of Le'Veon Moss.
18: Oh, yeah.
16: You heard about this guy?
18: Yeah. Done.
16: I guess he took one look at the Dolphins and went, I want no part of this. Yeah, 4 days into camp, he retired after he signed with the team. And people are speculating as to what happened. He has dealt with injuries in the past with college football. But
18: yeah,
16: still,
18: ACL, MCL.
16: Kind of wonder. One thing that was brought up, and I thought this was kind of interesting because I wondered if this was going to start happening.
18: Yeah.
16: These guys get in there. And they realize there's some big dudes here, and they're going to knock the crap out of me, and I'm going to end up crippled for the rest of my life by doing this. I don't need the money. I got the NIL money.
18: Yeah, but they don't know how much he made
16: right
18: at A&M, but it might have been enough for a little nest
16: egg. They're guessing hundreds of thousands of dollars.
18: Yeah.
16: that these guys used to go in there. I mean, hell, they dragged their broken legs in there because they needed the money.
18: Yes.
16: They don't need the money anymore, which I thought was kind of interesting. He also said that they have a deal now together where he's going to give them back most of their money from the signing bonus he got, which was $282,000.
18: I read somewhere he's got to give it all back.
16: Yeah, he didn't have to give it all back, apparently, but he said he's going to work on that, whatever that means. Like, 200,000 of it's gone already, but hey, I'll give you the 82 back. Here you go.
18: They may sue.
16: Well, they might, and we'll see what happens.
18: I mean, you sign, that's one thing, the signing bonus.
16: Yeah.
18: And then you give them 4 days. Up, I see you. Yeah. I've had enough. I don't know how that works.
16: I don't either. But it is interesting in how this could really develop into something moving forward where these guys get to camp and they realize there's some, I'm getting my fanny handed to me here.
18: Yeah.
16: I don't want to do this anymore. And they've got enough money. They're not really in it for the money anymore. They've got it.
18: All right. For my story, we go to the University of Central Florida. They got their graduation. You got the commencement speakers. You got Gloria Caulfield.
16: Yep.
18: She's speaking. And she brings up AI.
16: Oh, boy.
18: And the students weren't having it. They didn't like it at all, what she was saying.
20: The rise of artificial intelligence is the next industrial revolution. AI was not a factor in our lives.
18: Saying, but it is now.
16: Well, yeah, I was just going to say you're plotting now, but you're going to be out there looking for a gig.
18: Yeah, they didn't want to hear it.
16: No,
18: they're kind of like, yeah, I don't want to hear about how AI is going to take all our jobs. We've already heard this.
16: Yeah,
18: so we're not a big fan of that. But yeah, it took her completely off guard. And things got awkward later on. She looked, said, I see we have a bipolar topic here. They were like, did you mean to say polarizing? Whichever. Doesn't matter.
16: Yeah, that's a little different than bipolar. Yeah.
21: Well, I think maybe that could be right because
16: I suppose.
21: Hate the fact that AI is probably going to take a lot of the entry-level jobs, especially in the white-collar space. But also, a good portion of those people did not graduate or could not have graduated without the help of ChatGPT.
18: Probably true.
21: So a little bipolar there, you could see.
18: Yes.
16: Yeah, I suppose you could see it. Yeah.
18: Yeah. But yeah, I can remember Charlie Kirk going out talking about AI to different kids in college, saying a lot of these jobs that actually you're getting a degree for right now aren't even going to be there by the time you graduate. I mean, paraphrasing.
16: Well, that's good to know when you got 50 grand in debt, or if not more.
18: Oh, yeah. Hey. And I understand that there's going to be a lot of fluctuation. Man, I talked to a dude. I can't say a whole lot about it. I don't think it's a big secret. Let's just say in the banking industry. And you're looking at, say, a whole department of maybe 1,200 people. 3 years from now, there'll probably be 400 people in that department. But they're already planning for it.
16: Yeah, I can't wait to start talking to AI operators.
21: You already are.
18: Yeah.
16: Probably, but they'll have to farm that out to some other group of people.
18: And
16: who
18: knows? You'll be yelling at them for sure. All right. News update and Nimrod's in the news coming up.

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16: 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I'm Delos Yonke. Grain and soybeans were a little bit higher late morning and gained a little bit of ground over the noon hour. July corn up 2 3/4, 482 3/4. September up 3, 489 1/4. December up 2 1/4, 504 1/4. July soybeans up 5.5, 1232 1/4. August up 5 1/4, 1227. November up 6 1/4, 1211 1/4. July wheat down 0.5, 678 1/2. KC down 3 3/4. 727.5. Livestock, we are higher. June lean hogs up 267, 101.10. June live cattle up 482, 252.52. August feeders up 412, 360.67. 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

0: The Mark McVan Camp and Robin Show. You're thinking, okay, I'd like to lose some significant weight, especially before summer. You can do so. I mean, you can get the shots. They work. You see the results, but a lot of people don't want the needles. And maybe you've read about some of the intense side effects, and you're thinking, I don't want that either, but I would like to lose significant weight. There is an alternative that has worked for a whole lot of people.
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1: Oh, man, you know, the mayor of Charlotte very suddenly resigned the other day. The NAACP put out a statement saying it is seriously disturbing for white folks to be lobbying to be the interim mayor in Charlotte. Our mayor who recently resigned is a black woman who is a registered Democrat. While black representation is being undermined and stripped nationwide, white folks are either tone-deaf or worse, self-serving. Not about you. Black voters have been intentional about having black representation. If the city council votes a non-black person in as interim mayor again, voters will hold you accountable next year.
0: Definitely not racist.
1: Yeah, right?
2: Not at all. Where'd you get that idea?
0: Of course. Mm-hmm. Did that work for everybody or just blacks?
1: It tends to be more just the black population.
0: Got it.
1: That's okay. Where that's acceptable.
0: And now we go to Nimrod.
3: When the going gets tough.
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4: I love the poorly educated.
0: All right. Nimrod's in the News. We go to Tacoma, Washington. Friends there know this story. This kind of tells the whole story, these court documents of this Pierce County manhunt that started last week. It was May 3rd, 2 a.m. Pierce County deputies found a man slumped over the wheel inside his car. That is 23-year-old Skyler Cantrell. He was wanted for violating probation following his release from prison. He was also wanted for eluding officers after a long police chase back on April 16th. Okay? So you fast forward to now. They put a deflate strip under his front tire and parked a patrol vehicle in front of his car behind it to prevent him from escaping. He wakes up, he jams the car in reverse, rams the vehicle, and was able to get out of the block. As he's driving away, he allegedly drove toward a deputy who fired multiple rounds into his car, hit him in the shoulder, forearm, and left hand. But he got out and he ran.
2: Jeez.
0: And then he gets into a house, scared away, but grabs a knife. Then he goes into this grandma's house, and he's trying to get at the kids. The grandma fights him off, and he's yelling for the cops. They finally get the guy. But, man, it was crazy, wow. And that's Nimrod's in the News. All right, warmer weather's finally here, which means cookouts, ball games, maybe a little time on the water, basically all the good stuff. But let's be honest, it also means heavier food, more sweets, and yeah, maybe a couple extra drinks sneaking in there too. And all of that, it can take a toll on your liver whether you realize it or not.
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8: A warm welcome for the president, Lisa Brady, Fox News. He's now in China for the first time since 2017.
9: A military band and honor guard welcomed President Trump to Beijing as he exited Air Force One. Plus some 300 Chinese youngsters with chants of warm welcome. It's already nighttime in Beijing. When dawn rises, the two leaders will get down to business discussing trade, Iran, and U.S. arms sales to Taiwan.
8: Fox's Jonathan Savage, a ceasefire with Iran continues, but so does a tug of war over the Strait of Hormuz. Fueled by higher energy costs, inflation at the wholesale level jumping more than 1% in April, rising 6% year over year.
10: Economists were anticipating a 0.5% increase from March to April and 4.9% for the year ending in April, and also reading for March PPI were revised higher.
8: Fox's Jenny Cosola. A CIA employee goes public on Capitol Hill with claims of a COVID cover-up.
11: CIA officer James Erdman III told the Senate Homeland Security Committee he's been working on the Director of National Intelligence Initiatives Group over the last year and found that the CIA initially thought it likely COVID came from a lab, but changed its position after Dr. Anthony Fauci told the intelligence community to consult with scientists who believed otherwise. Senator Rand Paul asked,
12: did anyone ever bring up that Anthony Fauci approved the research that went on in Wuhan and that it might not be in his interest for the conclusion to be that it came from a lab that he had funded?
13: No one laid it out quite that clearly.
11: Erdman also testified that all relevant documents about COVID's origins have not yet been released to Congress.
8: Fox's Jessica Rosenthal. The CIA says the committee acted in bad faith, sending a subpoena without telling the agency, also calling today's hearing political theater. Overwhelming support in the U.S. Senate for a resolution to withhold senators' pay during government shutdowns, just clearing a procedural hurdle. 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
14: WMBD Radio Local News. I'm Stace Keene. Washington's police chief recalls how he was alerted to Sunday's incident on Mallard Way, which resulted in a shootout with police and an explosion, which left several homes damaged. Chief Jeff Stevens tells WMBD's Greg and Dan show that he received a call around 4:30 from deputy director of the countywide dispatch. Stevens says the Central Illinois Community Emergency Response Team, or CERT, was the first unit on the scene.
15: That is a regional SWAT team. We've got members on it, Washington PD, Tazewell County, Peoria County, Fulton. Cool. Yeah.
14: Stevens says over 100 police, fire, paramedic, and public works personnel were on the scene, including 20 Washington officers. Illinois State Police have yet to release any details related to the shooting. One of the teenagers charged in a hijacking in North Peoria last December has been indicted by a grand jury. 15-year-old Jaden Dillard was indicted yesterday on one count of aggravated vehicle hijacking. He allegedly attempted to pull a driver out of their vehicle, but then reportedly tried to drive off in the vehicle by sitting on top of the driver and crashing the car into a lamppost. And beginning at 7 a.m. tomorrow, West Malone will be closed mid-block between Southwestern Avenue and South Madison Park Terrace. Only residential traffic will be permitted. West Malone Street through traffic should use West Star Street. And South Faraday Avenue will be closed mid-block between West Grinnell Street and West Hayes Street. Only residential traffic allowed there as well. South Faraday Avenue through traffic should utilize South Lydia Avenue. More news in 30 minutes for As It Breaks and always at WMBDRadio.com.
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18: The 25 News First Alert forecast features plenty of sunshine and mild temperatures for our midweek. We will start off with temperatures in the lower 50s for most this morning before highs tread near the 70-degree mark. Expect mostly sunny skies today as we remain a bit breezy. Thankfully, it won't be as gusty as Tuesday, but gusts up to 20 to 25 miles per hour will remain possible. Winds look to taper tonight into Thursday before daily rain chances arrive Thursday night through early next week. I'm 25 News First Alert meteorologist Valent Solivari for WMBD Radio.
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0: The Markley, Van Camp, and Robbins Show. Jamie Markley, David Van Camp, Scott Robbins. So the ghost of Confederacy has afflicted the Supreme Court?
1: Yes, that is according to Hakeem the Dream Jeffries.
0: Are you friggin' serious?
1: He was melting down
2: today. He's out of his mind right now.
1: At a press conference.
2: He needs a wellness check, man. That dude has lost it.
1: Yeah, he really has, because he's realizing, now Republicans are getting the green light to do, basically what Democrats have already done in so many blue states and like all of New England.
0: Yes, gerrymander stuff.
2: Yes. Yeah.
0: And so he's freaking. Okay, go ahead.
26: We know this unprecedented assault on black political representation, the likes of which we have not seen since the Jim Crow era, the ghost of the Confederacy has afflicted the United States Supreme Court majority and is invading and haunting the nation right now, and we take that seriously.
2: I'll tell you what, man. Comparing this to the Jim Crow era is a flat-out lie.
0: Well, it's disgusting.
2: It's just a lie. Yeah.
1: Well, in the Confederacy.
2: You're lying.
1: Sorry, but you got a Latino and a black guy who voted that racial gerrymandering should be illegal. The Confederacy probably would not look too kindly upon those two gentlemen serving True. On the nation's highest court.
2: Yes.
0: Now, who was the dope that said nothing's changed since 1896?
1: That was
0: Bakari Sellers.
2: Yeah, Bakari
0: Sellers.
2: That's right. Yes.
0: Right. Okay. Oh, there's more Hakeem. Sorry.
26: And we know it's going to continue, which is why Democrats are committed to launching a decisive and overwhelming response in advance of the 2028 election to ensure that it's the American people who are the ones who get to decide who's in the majority in the House, who's in the majority in the Senate, and ultimately in 2028, who gets elected as the next president of the United States of America.
1: We're not going to let the people decide who our nominee is going to be. Don't get me wrong. We haven't done that in quite some time. But
2: he sounds like those Iraqis when they're threatening to, you know, we will dominate you in the one that, you know, you got nothing.
0: And then Speaker of the House Mike Johnson.
1: Oh, yeah.
0: also had a statement?
1: Oh, yeah, about the redistricting battle going on.
0: Okay.
4: We find it amusing that Democrats are suddenly concerned about fair congressional representation, they say. And I challenge those Democrats to raise those concerns with the Republican congressmen from Massachusetts, Connecticut, or Rhode Island. They'll have a hard time doing that, of course, because Democrats have gerrymandered Republicans completely out of those states.
0: Exactly.
1: Yeah.
0: It's like we were used to getting away with this for years, and now it's come home to roost, and we don't like it.
1: Yeah.
0: So we scream racism, because that's what we do pretty much about everything.
1: Oh, yeah.
0: Oh, gosh.
2: Wow, shouldn't be surprised. Man. Every day with that guy, though. Every day there's something.
1: Some
2: new Looney Tunes soundbite.
1: I've got another from Hakeem Jeffries.
2: You do?
1: Yeah.
2: Okay, all right.
1: I told you, man, today was a barn burner, man.
2: It keeps coming. Yeah. Okay.
1: Manu Raju from CNN was asking about the gerrymandering scheme in Virginia, and Manu was just pointing out, hey, you lost, ultimately.
5: But Mr. Leader, I mean, you ultimately lost this, and you take personal...
6: Who lost?
5: You lost in the...
6: Who lost? Did the voters lose?
5: Well, Democrats did.
6: Did the voters lose?
5: You take personal responsibility for investing so much time and resources, tens of millions of dollars, and ultimately foolish effort.
6: We did the right thing, and this effort is not over.
2: Dang.
0: Golly.
1: Oh, buddy.
2: I mean, he snapped.
0: Who?
2: Yeah. Right.
0: He's frustrated.
2: Yeah. Oh, my gosh.
0: Well, it is. You can tell he's just not that bright.
1: No.
0: And you got to be quick on your feet. You know? No. It's like playing out on the NBA with a broken foot. I mean, you're limping along. You can't quite keep up. It's embarrassing after a while.
2: Then you just start grabbing people and tripping them.
0: Whatever you can do.
2: Right. Just stop them.
0: Yeah, you're thinking if you ain't cheating, you ain't trying.
2: Right, exactly.
0: You got to do something.
2: Yes.
0: My goodness. Meanwhile, in California, they've got a lot of issues. And another one coming to the forefront is Chinese spies. The mayor of Arcadia has pled guilty. Mm-hmm. And what does that mean? It could be 10 years in prison or whatever. And it seems like everyone was just turning a blind eye to this.
2: Mm-hmm.
0: You know, for quite a while. Her boyfriend had been arrested for the same thing 2 years before. But you can trust it now because the city council is saying, we're going to be fine. You can trust us. This is Sharon Kwan saying so.
22: You know, unfortunately, I think this has damaged public confidence, but I also believe Arcadia is resilient. We can move forward being honest, transparent, and committed to accountability.
2: That's crazy.
0: What part?
2: It's like she's talking about somebody else.
0: Yes.
2: That's wild, man.
0: Yeah.
2: Accountability?
0: Yeah, she was talking to CBS News. Yeah. Yep.
2: You're a spy!
0: Well, the mayor. Definitely.
2: Yeah, right. Mayor. That's what I mean. I mean, it's like this. What are you talking about?
0: Yeah. Jameis Bruner, who, again, is the director of research at the Government Accountability Institute, was talking with Daily Wire News about this, said, yeah, California, they got a bunch of these cases. It seems to go on and on. But you know what? There's also another one in Maryland.
23: There's another case going on right now developing over in Maryland with a state delegate from Maryland who's been accused of acting on behalf of the CCP. He's proposing legislation in Maryland that says that no new data centers can be built without the AI companies disclosing and divulging all of their top proprietary corporate information. So it runs the full spectrum.

0: Don't you just figure you're dead?
1: Yeah, if there was an American honeypot in China.
2: It's going to be a problem for you, yes.
1: Big problem, yeah.
0: What happens here?
1: You get a stern talking to, maybe a sternly worded letter.
0: A few years in jail, maybe.
1: Maybe, yeah, that's on the high side, though.
0: Yeah, it's just kind of mind-blowing.
1: Wow.
0: And also that the Chinese Communist government will do it, like even the smaller town in California.
2: Yeah. Well, they've been doing that for decades, just with little things at research institutions in the United States. Something that you wouldn't even think is all that important, but they just will take any bit of research and send it back to the homeland and off to the races.
0: They steal so much stuff.
2: Yeah, they get to piggyback off of what's going on at our institutions.
0: Yes.
2: We allow it because, well, it's good money for the universities.
0: Of course. No, it's unreal. Especially with technology and everything. There were a couple of tech stories today. Kind of wild. I don't know if you saw NBC News reporting that, oh my gosh, the use of AI with doctors. Like two-thirds of doctors use AI. It says, over the past few years, medical providers across America have quietly embraced a new AI tool called Open Evidence to help them make clinical decisions, brush up on medical knowledge, and even prepare for their licensing exams. The service, which is called sort of a chatbot for doctors, was used by about 65% of U.S. doctors across almost 27 million clinical encounters in April alone. Yeah. One doctor quoted in the story said, everyone's using it. Its growth has been really exponential. So NBC spoke with over two dozen doctors, hospital administrators, medical students, and healthcare researchers from Hawaii to Maine to explore the rise of open evidence. Each individual said they either used it regularly themselves or knew of someone that did. So you got 650,000 doctors that are actively using it. And they give this little graph of how many were using it. Say December 2024, 2.6 million, to April now, 27 million. When they were talking about AI growth and how it's going to take over, I mean, you can see it in the chart.
2: Yeah.
0: And, of course, there's a lot of fear with it, too.
2: Yeah, because it can hallucinate. I hope they're at least double-checking because, you know, in theory, it's really cool. You can get, it's basically just an entire reference library at your disposal that you can just to look up on your phone or on your computer. But, you know, there was that test where a researcher completely invented an eye malady and then uploaded it into a couple of academic servers. And then ChatGPT, Claude, all of even Grok, they were all diagnosing people with this fake eye ailment because they had found it in a couple of servers for academic research.
0: Yes. Well, Open Evidence, David says, it works to avoid hallucinations or incorrect answers that plague many other AI systems by ensuring that high-quality data fuels its operations.
2: Mm-hmm. Yeah. ChatGPT says the same thing.
0: I know. What else are they going to say?
1: I don't need AI to help me hallucinate. I could do that on my own.
0: Of course.
1: Yes.
0: So I saw that out there. And then, I don't know if you saw what Amazon is doing now. It's testing a new delivery service that can reportedly get products to your front door in around 30 minutes.
2: Wow.
0: Like in big cities. Like you got an impulse buy. Like, oh, I forgot toothpaste or I forgot paper towels, whatever it is. Oh, Amazon, half hour to an hour, be at your door.
2: Wow.
0: New service called Amazon Now, rolling out in several major cities. Whoa.
1: What's the time on that again? From order to finished?
0: Fastest, like a half hour.
1: Half an hour.
0: Yeah. Like, oh, man, I'm having a cookout. I forgot hamburger buns. Boom. Gosh. Oh, I don't have any deodorant. I got a date tonight.
2: Nope.
1: Wow.
0: Half hour. That sort of thing.
1: Mm-hmm.
0: Just kind of crazy. Yeah.
1: I'm not sure I like that idea.
0: You're not sure?
1: Not really. No.
0: You got to admit, it is convenient.
1: We're going to quit going anywhere. We're just going to be stuck to our furniture or whatever.
2: I saw a skit online where somebody goes into a store just to try to find just some basic product, and they're both staring at their phones, asking

0: ChatGPT what they should say next in the conversation. Like, they're both just looking down. It's just a joke, but...
1: Yeah, but still, well, yeah.
0: That may actually be a thing in the future.
1: Yes.
2: Well, or you're looking at what aisle is it in if you're at the grocery store looking for something. So you're not the one that goes to the grocery store that often.
1: Mm-hmm.
2: You're like, hey, can you go get A, B, and C? You could be searching around there for a while
1: mm-hmm.
2: if you don't know where you're going. And then you're trying to find somebody that would help you.
0: Yeah.
2: That's also a little bit difficult. So, yeah. I mean, and some of these things, I mean, the technological advances are great, but yeah, it's getting to the point with AI, it's scaring some people.
1: Yeah, you rail against it, but so what?
2: Yeah.
1: You know?
2: Meanwhile, there's another piece out there that I happen to see where bored kids are making a comeback. Like this summer, there are parents planning on, that we're taking the smartphone away, and we're sending the kids outside.
1: Oh, awesome.
2: And as soon as, and they're already told, if they say, hey, I'm bored, that's good, because you're going to have to start inventing things. Like rewiring your brain in a good way. We'll see if anything takes with that. A couple of updates in the five stories we're watching today coming right up.

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3: The Mark Big Dan Camp and Roddick Show. Jamie Martin, David Van Camp, Scott Robbins, and the five stories we're watching today.
4: Well, some political theater. I'll believe it when I see it happen, actually. But the Senate has unanimously passed a resolution that would withhold lawmakers' pay if the government shuts down. Number four, Senator Rand. This is a bizarre story from NOTUS, I think is what they call themselves. But one of the reporters was out at a bar having to see Senator Rand Paul's son there and Representative Mike Lawler at a Capitol Hill bar last night. And Rand Paul's son drunkenly accosted Representative Lawler and told Lawler that if Representative Thomas Massey loses, it's going to be because of your people. Lawler said, "My people? Yeah, you Jews," Rand Paul's son said. Mike Lawler said, "You think I'm Jewish? I'm not Jewish." And then he goes, "Oh, this is according to this reporter. I'm sorry for calling you a Jew," Rand Paul's son said. Then he said that the Jews were anti-American and how Lawler and his Jewish supporters served Israel more than America. It got that it ratcheted up, apparently.
5: Got in a little drinky, huh?
4: Yeah, yeah.
5: Man.
4: Well, buddy.
3: The anti-Semitism is bonkers, man.
4: It really is. All right. Number three, President Trump in Beijing for big talks with the Chinese President Xi Jinping. Number two, Vice President J.D. Vance rolling out the old task force on fraud. Part of his announcement today is that the federal government is deferring $1.3 billion in Medicaid reimbursements from the state of California. And the reason is because the state of California has not taken fraud very seriously. And then number one, James Erdman is with the CIA, and he's testifying today that Dr. Anthony Fauci personally meddled with the agency to hold off on declaring the COVID pandemic started with a lab leak.
5: So he lied about it.
4: Yeah.
3: Yes.
5: But we already knew that pretty
14: much.
5: We
14: did know
5: about
14: it, yes.
5: Yeah. And I wonder if his pillow is still there with Gretchen Whitmer.
4: No. Nothing's ever going to happen, but
5: no, I right. know.
4: I am kind of surprised. I mentioned this off air, but I am kind of surprised that with the hantavirus stuff going on, you're seeing a lot of the usual suspects from the COVID era going on cable news talking about, "Hey, this is not a big threat." Anthony Fauci, correct me if you've seen him. I have not seen him anywhere.
14: Scott brought that up off air earlier.
5: Well, yeah. He needs to stay away where for his own good. And our own good.
14: I wonder if he's even being asked.
5: I'm sure he is. I'm sure somebody wants.
4: I don't know, though, man.
14: I don't know, man.
5: The
14: what's
5: fear
14: the
5: porn's
14: on the
5: alive
14: guy?
5: And well, and he's the king of fear porn.
4: Well, I also think that people, they're never going to admit it. But people at MS Now and other major networks are kind of realizing, okay, yeah, this guy's a fraud.
14: Yes.
5: But you got all the rest of the fraudsters back.
14: But they weren't outed.
5: No, not as much.
14: Frauds well, as much as Fauci.
4: And they weren't calling the shots as much as Fauci was either. It's one thing if you're Dr. Ashish Shah, although I guess he was the COVID coordinator.
5: Yeah, right? Kind of, yeah. He's out
14: but
5: there.
14: But people don't remember him as that. Yeah. They were just kind of carrying the water. it's wild,
5: where's
14: man.
5: Where's Andrew Cuomo now?
14: This is the Markley, Van Camp, and Robin Show. Who are you going to decide who dies?
5: Yeah.
14: If you remember that.
5: What am I going to do with 3,000 masks? I need 60 million.
14: Oh, he was like, "I need 30,000 ventilators."
5: Yeah.
14: Yeah. Yeah. Old Dr. Oz, he's on, he's making the big speech right now about fraud. Mm-hmm. What an unbelievable career for Dr. Oz.
4: I know, I man.
5: How about it?
4: It's like,
14: you remember during COVID, and I was like, "You know, Dr. Oz has a point here. You guys laughed me out of the freaking studio. Dr. Oz!"
5: Well, yeah. But...
4: Well, he was talking about elderberry and stuff.
5: Right.
14: Well, he was saying, "Hey, listen, as far as the ivermectin, I mean, he was bringing up some points.
5: Yeah.
14: You know, he was a lot more accurate than Fauci. You got to admit that."
5: Well, so was I.
14: News update at the Robin Trifecta coming up.

0: have a big family. Over Memorial Day weekend, we'll go through a ton of hot dogs, brats, chops, chicken, and burgers. So I always make a trip to Owen & Sons to stock up on the meat, sides, and sauces I trust and my crew loves. 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
4: CIA President Trump arriving in Beijing today for a summit with Chinese President Xi Jinping. The two leaders are expected to discuss trade and tariffs, among other subjects. Kentucky Republican Representative James Comer telling Fox Business the United States needs a trade deal with China.
5: We need China to buy more agriculture goods from the United States. We need China to import American energy. And at the same time, I think there are things China can produce cheaper than we can in the United States.
4: Republicans in several states pushing forward on redrawing congressional maps ahead of the midterms. House Speaker Mike Johnson of Fox and Friends talking about the GOP's razor-thin majority heading into November's elections.
6: We have a great record to run on. We got better candidates in the field. We're applying common sense. Again, that's a big thing. You have a president who's running like it's 2024. He's out on the campaign trail as well because the stakes are so high.
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7: WMBD Radio Local News, I'm Stace Keen. Students in the Washington Community School District 308 are being asked to leave their backpacks behind. 25 News reports the request was made by Superintendent Kyle Freeman in an email sent to district families in response to recent safety threats. Freeman says those initial threats have passed, but the no backpack measure is part of the safety measures taking place out of an abundance of caution. All bags being brought into the schools will be searched. Freeman says the measures will remain in place while the investigation is continuing. The trial of a man accused of killing a Peoria teenager at a Bloomington house party 4 years ago will take a while longer. 25 News reports the murder trial of 22-year-old Tommy L. Anderson has been continued until August 10th. Anderson is accused of the fatal shooting of Kanye Stowers in April of 2022. The delay comes after prosecutors were unable to find one of its key witnesses. Prosecutors believe that witness is actively avoiding testifying in the case and is hiding out somewhere in Chicago. A warrant has been issued for their return. The move comes a day after a jury was selected. Anderson faces up to 60 years in prison if convicted. And a Peoria man is going to prison on gun and drug charges. Wallace Jordan was sentenced to 10 years after pleading guilty in February to distribution of methamphetamine and possessing a firearm as a felon. Prosecutors say in December 2024, Jordan possessed and sold a loaded firearm despite being a convicted felon. He also sold more than 110 grams of methamphetamine. More news in 30 minutes or as it breaks, and always at WMBDRadio.com.
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10: The 25 News First Alert forecast features plenty of sunshine and mild temperatures for our midweek. We will start off with temperatures in the lower 50s for most this morning before highs tread near the 70-degree mark. Expect mostly sunny skies today as we remain a bit breezy. Thankfully, it won't be as gusty as Tuesday, but gusts up to 20 to 25 miles per hour will remain possible. Winds look to taper tonight into Thursday before daily rain chances arrive Thursday night through early next week. I'm 25 News First Alert meteorologist Valent Solivari for WMBD Radio.
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14: Yeah. The Markley Van Camp and Robbins Show. Jamie Markley, David Van Camp, Scott Robbins. The Robbins Trifecta coming up. Some news updates to get to. First, David Van Camp.
16: I happened to see this. It was just kind of an interesting story. Something called Blue Dot Fever. Not a pandemic, not an illness, actually. But it's for touring artists who are playing larger, like, arena venues.
14: Yeah, all of a sudden you're not selling it out, so you're like, yep, got to cancel.
16: Yep, they're scaling back the number of nights they may be playing in one town or just the tour in general. Mm-hmm. Because, I mean, so it's named after the blue dots on ticket websites that indicate that there are still available seats. And, of course, it's tied to high concert ticket prices. You're looking at an average $132 for one ticket. And marking, that's a 38% increase since 2019. That's almost double the overall inflation rate over the same period. And, you know, and of course, you've heard a lot about Live Nation, Ticketmaster, sort of double dipping with a lot of these ticket sellers. And whether or not anything legally is going to be done about that, I don't know. But that'll make its way through the courts for sure. It's odd to me that they're like, we're just going to pull back on the tours instead of maybe playing smaller venues for a little less money. But
14: right.
16: They don't want to do that. And for a long time, they haven't had to do that. But I remember looking at a show, not even a big name, not really a huge name artist. I mean, pretty big. But my wife and I were looking at going. And to get anywhere close to the stage, it was going to be a $600 night out. And it's like, we got two little kids, there's a lot better ways that $600 can be spent.
14: Oh, yeah.
16: There's no way.
14: I know. Well, my daughter saw Morgan Wallen last weekend, and she spent more for that ticket, and she was taking her boyfriend. It was like a gift sort of thing. I mean, far more than I've ever paid for a concert ticket.
17: You didn't pay for concert tickets for 25 years.
14: Was it 25 years?
17: I don't know. I'm just guessing.
14: 15, 20 years, yeah.
17: Yeah.
14: And I can't look at it, you know, objectively, because we were so lucky. I mean,
17: yeah,
14: from being in music radio in the, you know, late 80s into the 90s, early 2000s. I mean, I wasn't on the take like you, Scott, but
17: no.
14: I mean, we got free
17: concert tickets. I was open for business, no question.
14: Yeah. you don't look at it quite the same because we talked about it before. All these different bands I would like to see again. But you saw them in their prime for cheap or nothing. And now you'd be paying, like you said, David, $300 a ticket, $400, $500
17: yeah.
14: a ticket.
17: Yeah, we have a mutual friend of ours that asked me, hey, do you have any interest in seeing Rush on this tour? Well, yeah, I'd love to see Rush. I'm not paying $1,500
14: right.
17: for a ticket.
14: Yeah.
17: There's
14: yeah.
17: no way.
14: Yeah. Well, and I used to keep my concert stubs. This was long before I was in radio.
17: Mm-hmm.
14: It was, you know, from high school, you know. Seeing Van Halen on the 1984 tour, it was $12.50.
17: Yeah.
14: It sounds comical, and people are like, you're joking, and I have the ticket.
17: My first concert was Rush, $5.
16: Yeah.
14: Yeah.
16: Well, there's the old photos of the Beatles American tour where you were getting in for like $6.
14: Right.
17: And even if you do the equivalency thing, it's not close.
16: No, it's not close.
17: To what it is now.
14: Oh, no.
17: It's ridiculous.
14: Like what? $12.50 in 1984? I mean, you could figure it out fast.
17: Yeah.
14: What that's actually worth today.
17: It's not $200.
14: No, not even close.
17: No.
14: No. It's crazy to me that people pay that much to see some different shows. It's a crazy world we live in, man. I mean, there's a few stories we hadn't had a chance to get to yet. Speaking of concerts, real quick, Bring Me the Horizon. You familiar with that band?
16: Mm-mm.
14: Fairly big. It's the name of the singer, Ollie Sykes.
17: Yeah.
14: Mild concussion. I saw a little bit of the footage. Someone throws a cell phone on stage, hits him in the head.
17: What the heck?
14: I know. I don't understand it.
17: I don't get the whole throwing things on stage.
14: Show in St. Louis. Pretty early in the set. He was able to finish the show, but he was holding his head at times.
17: Golly.
14: And then posted an update. Yeah. Phone to the head, definitely smarted. I end up with a mild concussion, but the swelling's gone down a decent amount already. I was struggling a bit on stage afterwards because singing was putting a lot of pressure on the wound and making things feel a bit disorienting. Who throws a phone?
17: I don't know.
14: And I'm thinking, don't you want the phone back? Didn't it cost you enough to go to this concert? You're going to throw away your phone?
16: I know,
14: is that
16: right?
14: An extra?
16: paying $500 to get in the door, and then you throw away your $1,000 phone.
14: Exactly. You know, we were talking about Dr. Oz and J.D. Vance. They're talking about fraud. We're going to stop sending states money that don't take fraud serious, all of that. I mentioned Luke Rosiak from Daily Wire did this special series on Ohio. Part of that story, another episode came out today, that they've paid more than $5 million, Ohio's Medicaid, to a company that says it sends helpers to homes of the elderly. Do this all the time. To this woman's daycare who was shut down before and her husband who has a felony conviction for billing the government for non-existent elder services.
17: Oh, so he's got experience in that area.
14: Yes.
17: Yeah.
14: And they've been sending the money, like, over $5.5 million starting in June 2020 and as recently as last month or this month.
17: Yeah.
14: And no one checks, like, no checks and balances.
16: Wow.
14: It just crazy. Esther Etchiampong, I'm sure I butchered that name. Yeah. Who a decade ago had a daycare in Wisconsin called Kids Campus, but the CDC shut it down because it was unable to provide investigators with requested attendance records. The same person opens this, and we're like, yeah, we'll give you millions of dollars. I'm sure it's for a good cause.
17: Toxic empathy.
14: Yes.
17: Mm-hmm.
14: Did you see the baseball story? It was sort of baseball. Noah Syndergaard, Thor.
17: I did see that.
14: Former Met was ripping on Zoran Mondani.
17: Yes.
14: The guy's 34. He's never had a job.
17: He's right.
14: He is right.
16: That is true. Yeah, a lot of these socialists, whether it's in New York or the new mayor of Seattle, they're middle-aged people who have never had a job. A job.
14: Yeah. Yeah, it's kind of wild. He's talking about the city ran by a lunatic. I don't know. He's 34. I'm 33. I can't imagine being a mayor. Like, a guy's never had a job.
16: Maybe he should run.
14: Maybe.
17: Thor for mayor.
14: Yes. He also said, he was asking about the Mets who are struggling with all the money they pay their players.
17: Yeah.
14: That payroll.
17: Mm-hmm.
14: He said, I hate saying it, but at the end of the day, the Mets are going to Met.
16: Okay, maybe you shouldn't run.
14: So I think I'm allowed to say that kind of thing because I bled orange and blue for 8 years, made it to the World Series with them. It's just disappointing to see, A, who they're inviting into their clubhouse.
17: Well.
14: And B, the lack of success they're having. It doesn't make a whole lot of sense. Huge payroll. It's not creating great dividends for them. I thought you'd get a kick out of that. And now are you ready for the big
17: trifecta? Yeah, let's go.
14: Casey's not ready.
17: He's not ready?
14: Now he says he is. All right. All right, it's fine.
18: Are you ready?
19: It's the three most important news stories of the day.
20: I hit the trifecta.
19: Well, at least according to Scott Robbins. It's the trifecta on the Markley, Van Camp, and Robbins Show.
14: Every day about this time, Scott Robbins' top three stories. Helped by his hero.
21: I'm Casey Kasem.
17: Where were you? Were you busy polishing up this week?
14: Nope.
17: Or what? Okay.
14: No.
17: Can't find him. We looked.
21: I'm ready.
17: I went down the hall. He wasn't there either. I don't know where he was. Okay, fine. I'm glad you're here now anyway.
21: Three.
17: Okay, fine.
16: What you got for number three, Scott?
17: NBC is trying to sell the new Pandemic Panic. I don't know if anybody's buying it or not, but they're doing it. Today, according to NBC, it has been assumed that the hantavirus is contagious only if someone is in close contact with someone who's having symptoms. Some experts now suggest it's possible it's more contagious than they thought. Some experts, insert the eye roll. Here we go again. Some experts. We need to update right now. We've got some experts. Who are they? I don't know, but they're experts. Oh, God. The good news is that they're collectively telling America is anyway to stuff your cloth masks up your hoo-ha because we're not going back to that. Ever. By the way, speaking of NBC, Al Roker was at in Paris for his daughter's wedding.
14: Okay.
17: And was stopped on his way home because they wanted to do a test for the hantavirus on people coming back to the U.S.
14: Wow. Really?
17: From Paris. He said he did. He tested negative. I guess it was up. They weren't forcing you to do it. They were suggesting you do it.
14: Got it.
17: So Al went ahead and rolled up the sleeve and got it done.
14: I just remember that one, what was it, a parade? And he's yelling out there, Mr. President! Mr. President! It's so freaking embarrassing.
18: Now, on with the countdown.
14: Scott Robbins, trifecta, top three of the day, up to number...
17: I wish we had that clip. I
18: two.
17: Really, gosh dang it, it would have been good. All right, number two, the mom of the American Idol finalist, young lady by the name of Kayla Richardson, who finished in third place. Mom's not happy. She said, my daughter was robbed. Following the finale, she said, my baby was robbed. Quote, post quote. She didn't fail. She was robbed. I'm sorry. I'm just going to say it because it's true. For her part, Kayla Richardson said, I had a great time and I'm glad I got to participate. And even though I didn't win, it's okay. And mom was the one that went completely nuts. Mm. Despite her mom's reaction, she said she will continue on with her career and touring and that sort of thing, and she feels like it was a good experience.
14: Kayla Richardson?
17: Yeah, that's the one who won.
14: No, she didn't win.
17: Or she didn't win. She finished third.
14: But mom says she was robbed.
17: Robbed. She was robbed.
14: How is she? Isn't it voted on by people?
17: Yes.
14: Isn't that what it's supposed to be?
17: Yeah, it's all rigged. Voted on by people, I guess. She said.
14: Because America's racist or something?
17: Yeah.
14: Is that what she's getting at?
17: See, I didn't say that, but I wonder if that's part of it. Yes, I'm guessing.
14: Okay.
17: Because
14: just asking the question, I'm trying. What do you mean robbed? People vote on it.
17: White supremacists jammed up the lines.
14: Oh, boy.
18: And the countdown continues.
14: Scott Robbins,
17: it's all a big plot.
14: Top three of the day.
18: And finally, one.
17: I was almost vomiting when I saw it, but Stephen Colbert hosted Jimmy Kimmel, Jimmy Fallon, John Oliver, and Seth Meyers. Because he's getting ready to do his last show on CBS. So they all got to kick around how awful CBS was together, collectively. And they talked about the president and how, you know, Myers concluded by saying, well, it would make a case for late night leaders of the free world to be watching us, I suppose, because he does all the time. And Piers Morgan noticed one thing about it. Now, these are the guys who love the DEI. They love the diversity. They love all those things. He said, great to see America's late-night TV hosts come together yesterday as a shining example of the DEI they love preaching about. Yeah. Bunch of white guys sitting around bitching. Yeah.
18: And there you have it.
17: That's exactly what it was.
14: Scott Robbins, trifecta, top three of the day. None of those guys are funny. I mean, that's...
17: Yeah, well...
14: That's why the shows are... The shows are failing.
17: Oh, I know they're failing.
14: They're not making money.
17: Yeah.
14: How do you survive that?
17: I can't wait to see the CBS comedy thing take off when he's gone.
14: Yeah. All right. News update and Nimrod's in the news. Coming up.

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0: The Markley Van Camp and Robin Show. You know, you've heard us talk about ghost bed. You think about, man, you're going to be out with the family this summer. Boy, I wish I could take my ghost bed with me in that RV. Well, now you can. They came up with the idea. Let's do this.
1: Oh, yeah.
0: Just in time for the summer camping season. 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
3: Next is a nationwide moratorium on all new hospice and home health care. Why is that possible? Because when we squeeze the balloon in California and slow their growth of hospice and now take away 800 the payments to 800 hospices, we know what those fraudsters do. They move to nearby Nevada. Next door, Nevada has a sevenfold increase in hospice already. Arizona, Texas, they're moving across the country. So we've today announcing a moratorium nationally. There will be no new hospices or home health care open in this country. You can, if you have the program now, you can keep it. You can go to ones that already exist. We're not taking away any services, but there will be no new ones, licenses granted until we can figure out a better way of working across government. Let me highlight this, because when Andrew and who's leading.
2: Yeah. So, yeah, we're I like that. Yeah, you're just going to press pause for a minute because there are too many people taking advantage of the system.
0: Yes.
1: And we got to sort it out. We got to figure it out. Yeah. Mm-hmm.
0: It seems like, you know, in a job market where, you know, people are looking for jobs, you could take just a clue from Nick Shirley, pick your state and see if you could figure out where the fraud is, because you could bet there's going to be fraud. I mean, people are thinking,
1: dangerous job, though.
0: It can
1: You could end up getting hurt. Yeah.
0: Yeah. Just taking a camera out there.
1: Yeah.
0: Did you see where Nick Shirley went?
1: Yeah.
0: Was it Brazil?
2: Oh, yeah. It was undercover with gangs, right?
1: Yeah.
0: I'm like, and they were saying, hey, you can't film these guys with guns. He did it.
2: Yeah.
0: That was wild.
1: I mean, don't tell Nick you can't do something.
0: Yeah, no kidding. Mm. Yeah, he'll prove you wrong. All right, we got to get the Nimrods. Here we go.
4: When the going gets tough.
5: Damn it, this is too hard.
4: The dumb get dumber.
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7: I love the poorly educated.
0: All right. Nimrods in the News for our friends in Seattle. Be familiar with this already. Headline, local news. Massage parlor trafficking bust spread across Puget Sound as Seattle prepares for FIFA World Cup.
1: Oh.
0: Yes.
1: I thought that would help the tourism.
0: Despite the protests and denials from parlor owners, law enforcement across Puget Sound region isn't buying it anymore. And they were talking with, was that Christine Moreland? She runs the More We Love. It's a nonprofit. Ah. Said the parlor I just walked into had mattresses on the floor and condoms and lube.
1: Oh, boy.
0: There's no way you can't tell me these women aren't being exploited. So the crackdown is on, and that's Nimrods in the News.
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19: Get serious about fraud. I'm Lisa Brady, Fox News. That message moments ago to states from Vice President J.D. Vance.
20: This does not have to be a red state or a blue state issue. This is just basic good government.
19: Just announcing the federal government is deferring more than $1 billion in Medicaid reimbursements to California and sending letters to every state threatening to withhold billions from fraud control units that are supposed to target fraud.
20: We can only help these state programs if those state programs are willing to help themselves. So these letters are the first step, the first effort to try to force these states to get serious about prosecuting fraud.
19: Medicaid and Medicare Administrator Dr. Mehmet Oz just announcing that 800 hospices believed to be fraudulent are now suspended in the Los Angeles area. And there's a new nationwide moratorium on all new hospices as fraud investigations continue. The vice president also just taking questions and defending the president's strategy on Iran.
20: I agree with the president that Iran should not have a nuclear weapon. We're obviously engaged in a very aggressive and very engaged diplomatic process to try to ensure that that doesn't happen. And the president has a lot of options.
19: This is President Trump prepares to hold a summit with China's President Xi arriving in Beijing earlier today. China has been the biggest buyer of Iran's oil, but President Trump has said he doesn't need Xi to intervene with Iran. The surge in oil and gas prices since the conflict began, fueling hotter inflation.
21: Prices paid at the wholesale level before they reach consumers jumped in April. The producer price index rose 1.4% for the month, up 1% for core PPI, excluding food and energy.
19: Fox's Jenny Cosola, year over year, wholesale prices up 6%. New leadership on the way at the Fed, the U.S. Senate just confirming Trump nominee Kevin Warsh as the central bank's new chair on a vote of 54 to 45. 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
22: WMBD Radio Local News. I'm John Cruz. Data centers are a controversial topic that some McLean County residents want to be sure their voices are heard. During a recent forum in Bloomington, residents heard from the city leaders about their thoughts on data centers. Now leaders are trying to get in front of the county's zoning code related to data center development. In a letter to Bloomington Mayor Dan Brady, Ward 9 City Councilmember Abby Scott called for a moratorium on data centers until the city determines what regulations it wants in place. Concerns most echoed by residents include health, land, water, and budget questions. The Illinois Department of Transportation taking action to address a shortage of engineering talent. IDOT is launching a hiring initiative that will pay $15,000 of eligible student loan debt annually for up to 50 new civil engineers who graduated from Illinois schools. To be eligible, the engineer must be hired by the department on or after July 1st of 2024 and work at IDOT for 4 continuous years. The Illinois Department of Natural Resources reminding everyone to leave baby birds and young animals alone when they encounter them in the wild. In nearly all cases, human intervention does more to hurt animals than help. Young birds and animals still being fed and cared for by parents.
2: Usually stay away from nests and dens if humans are nearby. Also, keeping wild animals as pets or raising wild animals believed to have been abandoned is banned. More news in 30 minutes or as it breaks, and always at WMBDRadio.com.
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23: The 25 News First Alert forecast features plenty of sunshine and mild temperatures for our midweek. We will start off with temperatures in the lower 50s for most this morning before highs tread near the 70-degree mark. Expect mostly sunny skies today as we remain a bit breezy. Thankfully, it won't be as gusty as Tuesday, but gusts up to 20 to 25 miles per hour will remain possible. Winds look to taper tonight into Thursday before daily rain chances arrive Thursday night through early next week. I'm 25 News First Alert meteorologist Valent Solivari for WMBD Radio.
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0: All right, let's do it. The Markley, Van Camp, and Robbins Show. Jamie Markley, David Van Camp, Scott Robbins. You know,
34: you're really attacking not only Dr. Anthony Fauci, you're attacking science.
0: Of course.
1: Oh, yes. Man, I have PTSD when I hear that.
35: Right?
1: Oh,
35: you can't.
1: God, just this
35: Le science, c'est moi, says Dr. Anthony Fauci. Well, a guy named James Erdman is with the CIA, and he's testifying in front of a Senate committee. By the way, no Democrats showed up to this.
1: None.
35: It's very weird.
1: It is weird.
35: Yeah, they don't want any answers at all.
0: Well, they think of the truth like a virus. Stay away from it,
35: right.
0: No matter what.
35: Social distancing from the truth.
1: Yes. You cannot question the integrity of Dr. Anthony Fauci.
35: I guess.
1: Right. Or you're questioning science.
35: Yes. Well, this whistleblower testifying today that Dr. Anthony Fauci personally meddled with the CIA and the intelligence community as a whole, saying, hey, hold off on declaring that COVID pandemic coming out of that lab.
0: Oh, boy. You knew it, too.
36: But your conclusion is that changing from the scientific consensus of it being from a lab to a neutral position by the CIA was significantly influenced by Anthony Fauci?
37: It was significantly influenced by Anthony Fauci's injecting himself into the IC. And to go to the second part of your question about what happened, particularly during the 90-day study, we have documentation that shows that as of August 12th, the CIA was considering calling this a lab leak, August 12th of 2021. And then That changed on August 17th of 2021.
4: Right.
37: And unfortunately, because the CIA would not provide us documentation that we asked for, we have no idea why that changed. And that's
4: And they weren't alone, because we know the FBI was coming to the same conclusion that it was lab leak, as well as the FBI.
0: Yeah. There are so many people in the country that don't know the full story of how this unfolded.
1: Yeah.
0: And there are plenty of emails that are available to people to be able to read to see exactly what Fauci did behind the scenes during all of this to get all of the, quote, scientists on board.
1: Mm-hmm.
0: Because there were threats of withholding funding.
1: Oh, yeah.
0: To all their different programs. So you had all these people saying, oh, yeah, that's a lab leak. All of a sudden, they do a 180 after threats. And there's emails about it.
1: Mm-hmm. Yeah.
0: Most people don't know about it. Oh, that crazy right-wing conspiracy.
1: Yeah.
0: Okay.
1: Well, so many wet market owners lost their livelihood because of
35: it. I know. It was tough times for the bat soup industry.
1: It really was. Terrible. They got blamed for something they didn't do. But didn't Fauci get blanket immunity from Biden?
35: Well, he got the preemptive pardon. So, and again, I don't know if that'll even hold up in court.
1: Yeah, I wonder that too. See, I don't know.
35: So, we'll see.
1: Yeah.
0: But you're still basically thinking what we're all kind of thinking.
35: Nothing's ever going to happen. It's like these types of hearings are good for like spleen venting, essentially, but who's getting arrested over this? Who's getting charged with some sort of crime? Like show me movement, not just cool clips for Fox News.
0: I know. And that's what you wonder, if anything's ever going to go that far.
1: God, it's frustrating, though.
0: It is frustrating.
1: Makes me so angry.
0: I know.
1: Oh.
0: Yes.
1: And then in the end,
0: I'm like, well, yes. I mean, he lied about, dude, the whole story of Fauci, most people don't know. But again, I mean, what do you rest on? I guess that you're going to have to answer for it someday.
5: Tell him that God's going to cut him down. Tell him that God's going to cut him down.
1: The final judge and jury.
0: Every once in a while, I think of that Johnny Cash rendition, and I'm like, yeah.
1: Well, the thing about Judgment Day is something's going to happen. The nothing's not going to happen gets tossed out the window.
0: No.
1: Something's going to happen.
0: No. It spooks me, I'll tell you.
1: Well, it spooks me too,
0: but I don't think that I have the record that Fauci does.
1: No.
0: Anyway, but more on that a
1: Golly.
0: Little bit later. As far as the direction of the country right now, there's some polling. And there is a polling outfit called the Signal Polling Group that a lot of people put stock in. And Brent Buchanan is the guy from Signal. And he was talking about the direction of the country. And, you know, it doesn't look great for the GOP right now. You probably have seen that in the polling, right? But at the same time, it's not all bad. Okay? And he'll explain exactly what I'm talking about.
6: Well, you're seeing a degradation of the political environment in general, but it's not necessarily affected the generic ballot, which is, are you going to vote for the Republican or Democrat for Congress? So one thing that we saw, let's go a step above Trump's image, and that is, how do people view the direction of the country? And in just 1 month, we have seen a 25-point net drop among strong Republicans in the direction of the country, yet they're still voting for the Republican candidate for Congress. And so the reason that I frame it in this way is that this whole narrative that the president's image and the direction of the country are indicative of what's going to happen in the election just isn't true anymore. And so, yes, his image has decreased, but not as bad as the direction of the country has decreased. Yes, the generic ballot has dropped a little bit, but Republican votes only went to undecided, not to Democrats. So there's still a lot of fluidity in all of this. And I don't think that somebody's approval on Donald Trump's handling of the economy is the be-all, end-all that maybe it was 20 years ago in politics.
0: Interesting.
1: Hmm. Well, I don't know if I agree with that, but I'll go with it, yeah.
0: Well, would you agree with this? Because he didn't frame it this way, but in my mind, this is what I think. So if you're going 20 years ago, 30 years ago, you could think the economy is terrible. If we go this other way, it's going to improve. Because you'd have people that, you know, could vote for either side, basically, right? They could be swayed. It's different now because you have the left and the Democrats so far left, like Looney Tunes. You're like, well, yeah, I'm completely frustrated with the direction where the GOP is, but I'm not so frustrated I'm going to vote for those maniacs.
1: Right. Yeah, I think that's, I see what you're saying, yeah. In other words, you know, you've got all these hot button issues that they've seemed to embrace and double down on that are so unpopular with people.
0: Yes.
1: That and again, the bright strategists marry them to it, and they should. Yeah, okay, I'm feeling better now. Okay.
0: You want to feel even better?
1: Yeah.
0: As I'm listening to this dude, he was talking with Daily Wire News, I'm like, this is totally channeling Scott Robbins.
1: Oh.
0: I mean, you have said the same thing. Like, roll it.
6: No, I believe that the Iran issue, for two reasons, has driven a decrease in his image. One, Trump. These younger men who took a chance on him in the 24 election that he was going to be different

0: Yeah.
1: Yeah.
2: Yeah, gas prices are the 5.15. Mm-hmm. Yeah.
0: But he said that, I mean, how many days in a row? And this was, what, a month or so ago? Mm-hmm. You know what I did this morning? I drove by the gas station.
2: But I think I'm like most people when
0: you
2: I
0: are.
2: Say that
0: it's
2: because
0: true.
2: They look up and they go, oh, my God.
0: That's why I wanted to give you props.
2: And again, if you put 10 gallons in, you're paying 10 bucks more or whatever. In the grand scheme of things, mm-hmm. that's not going to make or break a lot of people. It's the mental gymnastics you do.
0: Yes.
2: When you see it, you go, damn.
0: Yeah.
2: Yeah.
0: Again, man, if they can come down this summer, if you can wrap this thing up and they
2: yeah.
0: come down,
2: yeah.
0: people do have short attention spans.
2: Yep.
1: Yeah.
0: That would be a good thing.
2: It'd well, the kickoff is Memorial Day weekend, and it ain't far away.
0: No. But, I mean, sometime this summer.
2: It's got to.
0: Yeah.
2: Or I think they're in deep trouble. Yes.
0: Yeah. They could be. I don't know, and there'll be conversations. Was it worth it in the end, all of that? It's hard to measure right now, but we'll see. Meanwhile, John Thune?
1: Mm-hmm.
0: Is he getting voter ID done?
1: No, he's not. And, in fact, he's already kind of given up here. John Thune, this is the top Republican in the Senate, says, hey, guys, I'd really like to get voter ID passed, but we just can't. We just can't do it.
0: What do you mean you can't do it?
3: We don't have the votes to get rid of the filibuster. We did. We called it up on the floor March, I think, 17th. We were on it for several weeks and had a very spirited debate. In fact, I think, with the exception of maybe a couple of Republican senators, made more speeches on the floor in support of the SAVE Act than almost any other senator.
1: Oh, good for you.
3: And we had some votes on
0: okay.
3: it. And we voted on the narrow issue, which is the most popular one, of voter ID. And we put the Democrats on the record. Every single Democrat voted against it. We added, and one of the other...
0: No, you're better with all the terminology. You get these guys to go on and on forever.
1: Yeah.
0: What's the procedure called, David?
1: You're talking about the filibuster?
0: Yes.
1: Yeah.
0: The special kind of
1: the
0: filibuster.
1: Talking filibuster, yeah.
0: Yes.
1: That's the goal.
0: And but they didn't do it.
1: No, they didn't do it.
0: And they could do it.
1: They don't have time because they've got, you know, permitting reform to talk about.
0: But I'm saying if they really wanted to do it, they could do it.
1: They could.
0: He's acting like they can't, like his hands are tied. No, you could absolutely do that.
1: Yeah.
0: That's what's so frustrating. And we added,
3: and one of the other elements, also popular, was whether or not biological boys ought to play in girls' sports. We had that vote, and every Democrat voted against that as well. So we've taken what I think are probably the two issues, in my view, that have the broadest public support and put the Democrats on record, and every single one of them voted against it. So we'll look for opportunities to get other votes.
0: Okay.
1: Sure, we failed.
0: Opportunities, you could.
2: Yeah.
1: It's like we failed, but we got our opponents on record. So, oh, huzzah. Round of applause.
2: Yeah, what am I supposed to do with that information, huh?
1: Okay, so you can have some attack ad?
4: Right. This person believes in dongs and girls' sports.
1: Okay, you could already do that, though, without putting them, quote-unquote, on the record, because they've already been on the record doing that.
2: Several times.
0: Well, since you already channeled The Who, I'll do another song. Meet the new boss, same as the old boss,
1: exactly.
0: John.
1: Yeah.
0: Get something done.
2: I'm looking forward to the new Hasbro talking filibuster toy.
0: This is why a guy like Spencer Pratt is refreshing to a lot of people.
2: Yes,
0: it's
2: I
0: just
2: agree.
0: Common 100%. Sense. Let's get something done.
2: Yep.
0: Did you see his new ad? It's pretty well done, and part of it's visual. So I'll tell you what's going on as far as visually as this is rolling out. But it's amazing as far as all the money from the Democrats that are going in to get Bass reelected.
2: Mm-hmm.
0: Karen Bass, just an absolute failure, but here's the ad.
5: What does dangerous Spencer Pratt have in mind for Los Angeles?
0: This mayor.
6: I make a living giving drug needles to unhoused individuals, and Spencer wants to put me out of the job.
7: Spencer wants to force me to get treatment and turn my life around instead of dying on the streets.
0: So you got this guy, right. The needle guy, darn. And then you got the drug addict. And then...
7: What kind of bully forces people to do things?
8: As a busy mom, running away from the crazy drug addicts in our park is the only exercise I get. Spencer wants to get rid of them. Does he want me to be fat?
0: She's running away from these nuts.
1: Good cardio.
0: Yeah. Yes, does he want me to be fat?
2: That's great.
9: A vote for Spencer is a vote for change. Why would you vote for change when everything is fine?
0: Okay, this guy, seriously, the entire city is on fire behind him. It was like during the Palisades fires and everything else.
9: Stay the course with Karen Bass. It's smile, damn it!
0: Yeah, he's carrying his kid as he's running from the fire, and he's telling the kid, smile, damn it!

0: So funny, man.
1: Fine. Stay the course with Karen Bass. Smile, damn it!
2: Don't take the bait. Stay the course with Bass.
3: Pretty good.
4: I like that.
0: Yeah. The AI imagery in there. Yes, he's running. It is like Hell's Bells, man. All right, a couple of news updates of the five stories we're watching today coming right up.
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0: Van Camp and Robbins Show. Jamie Munson, David Van Camp, Scott Robbins. Thank you very much for being here. You know what it's time for? Yeah, the five stories we're watching today.
1: One, two, three, four, five.
2: Number five, President Trump is in Beijing for high-stakes talks with Chinese President Xi Jinping. Mm-hmm. They rolled out the red carpet for him and everything. They know their audience, that's for sure. Number four, the state of Illinois is investigating a potential hantavirus case in Winnebago County. It is believed that the man contracted the virus the old-fashioned way by coming into contact with rodent droppings while cleaning a house. So not related to the cruise ship, but everybody's kind of on edge right now, or a lot of people are on edge.
3: Yeah. Well, you got the fear porn being stoked to 11 again.
2: Well, the French lady that was in intensive care has been put on an artificial lung.
3: Yeah.
2: They're saying, this is the end. She's going very likely to die. All because apparently some ornithologist wanted to go to Trash Island and look at birds.
3: At a garbage dump.
2: Yeah. Awesome.
3: It doesn't attract rats. The thing is, it repels rats, garbage does.
2: Yeah.
3: Who knew?
4: to hear Robbins go off on that off air.
3: Well, it's ridiculous.
4: It's a treat.
3: What are you doing?
2: There are birds that need watching, apparently.
3: Yes.
2: Number three, over 1,500 passengers and crew aboard the Ambition cruise ship has been banned from disembarking in Bordeaux, France, as a precautionary measure because 49 people have this gastrointestinal illness. One passenger died. I'm feeling pretty confident now about my no cruise voyages policy. I'm feeling very good about that.
4: Yeah, I mean, I had a great time on a cruise.
3: Mm-hmm. I had a good time. Yeah.
2: But, I mean, you got...
3: The only time I went.
2: The hantavirus
3: thing. I was drunk most of the time, though.
2: I just...
4: What was the best week of eating of my life?
3: Yes.
4: The food is unbelievable.
2: Yeah, but then you also run the risk of pooping yourself to death.
4: You did, but I avoided that risk, and it ended up okay.
2: That's why you got to drink more, right? It sanitizes the bowels. Yeah.
3: It does.
2: Number two, James Erdman, a CIA whistleblower, testifying today in the Senate that Dr. Anthony Fauci personally meddled with the agency to hold off on declaring that the COVID pandemic started with a lab leak. Really didn't want that out there. And then number one... related to that, the CIA put out a statement saying that Senator Rand Paul, who was calling for this, is acting in bad faith, calling it nothing more than a dishonest political theater masquerading as a congressional hearing.
4: I think every once in a while you could accuse Rand Paul of something like that, and maybe you're on to something. Just look at all the emails from Fauci.
2: Yeah.
4: That'd tell you everything you need to know.
3: Mm-hmm.
4: Man, oh man. Happened to see this. Just polling that's out there, most Americans would like about 2.5 more hours a day to just have fun. Does that sound about right?
3: Yeah.
2: Yeah, that'd be cool.
3: Yeah, that'd be nice. Yeah.
4: Think of it, you know, David, you got little kids.
2: Mm-hmm.
4: I mean, you're going to be in the thick of it for quite a while.
2: Yeah.
4: Especially during that time.
2: Yeah.
4: Because it's like a lot of the things that, you know, you would find, as they say, life-giving, like time with your guitar or time exercising or whatever, it gets really cut short during those years. And you can still make time.
2: Well, they're not at the age where they enjoy watching other people play video games either, so.
4: This is
2: Daddy
4: true.
2: Doesn't get his PS4 time.
4: Yeah.
3: What age would that be?
2: Oh, that, actually, like that's a big thing online. Yeah.
3: I know it is. I can't believe it is, but it is.
4: But Dad's got to be pretty freaking good for a kid to watch him play it.
2: Yeah.
4: But you can play video games with your kids.
2: Well, they're also old enough now to realize that when I hand them a controller that's not plugged in, they're not actually controlling any of the players.
4: That trick only works for so long.
2: I got away with that for a little while.
3: Yeah, it does. It works for a while.
4: Have you found any games that you can play together yet?
2: No, not really. And I don't really want them in front of a TV screen.
4: Yeah, I understand. Right.
3: Like me.
4: Learn from me.
3: Some
4: great audio we got to get to, and what's your story coming up?
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7: Making sure to get the H1N1 flu vaccine. You see, if you're my age, the threat of this year's flu season is very real, because young adults are particularly vulnerable to serious complications from the H1N1 flu virus. That's why I'm urging people my age to get vaccinated. 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
8: Fox News, I'm Tom Graham. The Trump administration claims they're cracking down on fraud involving taxpayer-funded programs. Vice President J.D. Vance warning states to do more.
9: For those states that refuse to get serious about fraud, we are going to turn off that anti-fraud money. And if we continue to find problems, we can turn off other resources within their state Medicaid programs as well.
8: Trump administration's increased focus on fraud started with investigations in Minnesota. A former lawyer from South Carolina who was convicted of murdering his wife and adult son has won a new trial.
10: The state Supreme Court in South Carolina is granting Alex Murdaugh a new trial. The former attorney from a prominent legal firm bearing his family name was sent to prison for life in 2023 after being convicted of killing both his wife Maggie and adult son Paul.
8: Fox's Eben Brown, America, is listening to Fox News.
11: 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I'm John Cruz. A 56-year-old woman in custody after a drug raid in Chillicothe yesterday. Police detectives executed a search warrant in the 1700 block of North Benedict Avenue, concluding an investigation into the illegal sale of meth and crack cocaine. Chillicothe police arrested Tammy Hoover on multiple charges, including possession of methamphetamine and unlawful possession of a controlled substance. She also faces a charge of possession of drug paraphernalia. Central Illinois support for St. Jude is unwavering. Mike McCoy, co-founder of Memphis to Peoria Run, says St. Jude Children's Research Hospital saves kids' lives every day.
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11: 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The 15 Peoria police officers who have fallen in the line of duty were honored this afternoon. The annual Peoria Police Department Memorial Service held inside the chambers of City Hall. The ceremony today included the readings of the names of the fallen officers, as well as the laying of a wreath and roses. 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
14: The 25 News First Alert forecast features plenty of sunshine and mild temperatures for our midweek. We will start off with temperatures in the lower 50s for most this morning before highs tread near the 70-degree mark. Expect mostly sunny skies today as we remain a bit breezy. Thankfully, it won't be as gusty as Tuesday, but gusts up to 20 to 25 miles per hour will remain possible. Winds look to taper tonight into Thursday before daily rain chances arrive Thursday night through early next week. I'm 25 News First Alert meteorologist Valent Solivari for WMBD Radio.
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0: John Zane, Martha Jim Esser, the Millennials, David Van Camp, and the Sexy Boomer.
1: Yep.
0: That's Guy Robbins. So, do I call him Baccaria or Becerra? I'm never quite sure.
2: Javier Baccaria.
0: All right, Javier Baccaria in the news, David.
1: Yes, Javier Becerra is his actual name, but President Joe Biden didn't know that, apparently, when he was nominating him to be the next director of Health and Human Services.
0: Mm-hmm.
1: Javier Baccaria, very famously. Well, now Becerra is running for governor of California, and boy, he really doesn't like being asked about all those illegal alien children that his agency lost during his time as Health and Human Services chief. This is from this interview with KTLA where they clowned him because this guy is very thin-skinned. He's an idiot. And,
0: yes.
1: I mean, even people who worked with him, like, no, this guy's an idiot.
0: He's, a whole Politico piece about it.
1: Yeah.
0: Yeah. And they're usually friendly to the likes of Baccaria.
1: Oh, yeah, they are. But here we go.
0: Okay.
3: A New York Times investigation found the health department couldn't find some 85,000 children it had released.
4: That's not accurate. What you just read is not accurate. First, that's what I'll say, because it was...
0: That's right. It was 300,000.
1: Right.
0: You're right. That wasn't accurate. Yeah. Correct.
4: Because it was never the case that we could not find kids. You're essentially... I don't know if you got those talking points from Donald Trump.
3: It's from a New York Times article.
4: That's not what the New York Times article said. The New York Times said that individuals, the children and their sponsors, did not respond to calls. They didn't say we couldn't find kids.
3: Working overnight in slaughterhouses.
0: Okay,
5: what are you talking about?
1: Yeah. But
5: you couldn't find them.
1: Yeah.
5: Well, they didn't return calls. What?
1: Yeah,
5: what?
1: We didn't lose the children.
5: What is wrong with you?
1: We just couldn't find them.
5: Exactly.
1: Yeah.
0: And trust the process. I mean, we couldn't get a hold of these people, but I'm sure they were in good hands.
1: Yeah.
5: Yeah, we in good faith they took these children. Yeah, believe that. Yeah.
1: I like too how in the news story they show a highlighted piece of a New York Times article about this where it does say they could not locate 85,000 children.
5: Well, that's one of those things. I'm going to play this tape back, Mr. Baccaria, and give you a chance to respond. Here's what you just said. Make that make sense.
0: It makes no
5: sense.
0: You
5: can't.
0: Okay, it goes on.
3: Working overnight in slaughterhouses, replacing roofs, operating machineries in factories, children as young as 14 years old.
4: That part occurred after these children had left the care of Department of Health and Human Services.
3: Do you let these children go into those individual sponsors in their responsibility?
4: Some of these kids, probably because they needed to earn some money, started working in places that were very exploitive.
5: What?
1: They were chasing. They needed to earn a paycheck, you know. And hey, once we lost track of them, I mean, just couldn't find them. Well, it's not up to us to babysit them all the time.
0: So these 14-year-olds, well, they needed some income.
1: Yeah, they had a family.
0: So, I guess the slaughterhouse might have, you know, exploited them a little bit. What?
5: Yeah, the sponsor's like, if you're going to live here, you got to carry some weight here. You need to get to work.
0: Unreal.
5: That's crazy.
0: Yes.
1: What is?
0: Yeah. And a lot of Christian families that either wanted to adopt or sponsor. Oh, no. We can't have those kooks.
1: What?
0: No.
1: That's the sickness of some people who only know how to do politics. Because this guy was part of a machine that turned into the largest government-sponsored child trafficking operation in American history. And he's like, yeah, but I'm proud of that work, and I'm going to run for governor. Like, no one's ever going to ask him about that failure, even if he's not literally the guy calling the shots every single step of the way.
0: Mm-hmm.
1: He was the figurehead, and there's nothing really to brag about. Any person with common sense would just slink away into the shadows and go work a real job.
0: Yes, but it almost tells you that these people were so used to being protected, you know, not just by people within their party, but also media. And now it's a little bit different because you're running against other people. So, well, we got to ask some questions here. We can't just give everybody a free pass, which is what happens in the primaries. Like with Kamala Harris, if she runs for president, I mean, it's going to be brutal on her. Because people are actually going to say, hey, how do you answer for A, B, and C?
1: Well, I'm assuming
0: it won't be like the summer of 2024 when it was just handed to her.
1: Right.
5: I'm assuming this is going to blow up his chances, I would think.
1: Well,
0: where's the polling on that?
5: He was doing okay, right?
1: He had gotten a little bit of a bump after Eric Swalwell dropped out because of those rape allegations. But let me look real quick.
5: I think he was still in the hunt.
1: Yeah, he was.
5: Blew my mind.
1: But let's course. I got to confirm to the local news outlet that I'm not a robot.
0: Okay.
1: All right. Let's see. Steve Hilton, overall leader. Inside California Politics, Emerson College polling survey released today shows Hilton has been overtaken by Javier Vacaria as the new front runner.
5: Seriously.
1: Yeah, but this polling happened before this particular interview, though. So a lot of times, like state level polls, they're you know, backdated by like 2 weeks or 3 weeks.
0: Yeah. And honestly, for a whole lot of those voters, they just hear Javier Vacaria, basically, Becerra. Like, oh, yeah, I remember him from, yeah, I'm sure he'd be good. Yeah, I'd vote for him. Knowing nothing. Other
5: yeah,
0: than, well, he looks
5: right,
0: the part.
5: But that should have put an end to it right there.
0: You would think.
5: That's a career-ending interview.
0: Should be.
5: Should be, yeah, I agree. Wow, any other time.
0: Man. Yeah.
5: Wow, that's crazy.
0: Did you hear the dust-up that happened yesterday between FBI Director Cash Patel and Senator Chris Van Hollen? Hollen was bringing up the accusations that Cash has got a drinking problem.
1: Yeah.
0: People couldn't wake him up, stuff like that.
5: Oh, yeah.
0: Cash wasn't really in the mood for it.
5: He's not having it.
0: He was not having it at all, really.
2: And so there have been no occasions when your security detail had difficulty waking or locating you, is that right?
6: Nope, it's a total farce. I don't even know where you get this stuff, but it doesn't make it credible because you say so.
2: I'm not saying it, Director Patel. It's been written and documented.
6: You are literally saying it.
2: No, I'm saying that these are reports, Director Patel. No. And
6: unlike your baseless reports, the only person that was slinging margaritas in El Salvador on the taxpayer dollar with a convicted gangbanging rapist was you.
2: You know, the
6: only person that ran up a $7,000 bar tab in Washington, D.C. at the lobby bar
2: to me,
6: was you.
2: This
6: so the only individual in this room
2: allegations
6: that has been drinking
2: on
6: taxpayer dime during
2: are
6: the day
2: you polygraphing?
6: Is you.
2: Director Patel, come on.
0: That's part of it.
5: Yikes.
0: Well, yeah, you're going to accuse somebody of something. You got to know they're coming back at you with something else.
1: Oh, yeah.
5: Well, he's laying down the facts, too, wasn't he? Boom, boom, boom.
0: Yes.
5: Knowing full well that was probably going to come up.
0: Yes.
5: And that Van Hollen was probably going to be the guy to do it.
0: And later on, he even put the receipt, Van Hollen, the $700 bar tab, D.C. Hey, that was campaign money. That was for my staff.
1: Oh, yeah.
0: Okay, for a holiday party. Okay, that's what that was.
5: So what?
0: I know. It just, they went back and forth, the whole thing. Fantastic. Because, yeah, of course. And that's the thing, man. Again, it just tells you how lost that party is, where Van Hollen goes to El Salvador with Marilyn Man, having a drink, thinking the voters are going to be on his side with that.
1: Yeah.
0: That's incredible. And not knowing what Marilyn Man had actually done.
5: Yeah, so theater.
0: Just this...
5: Yeah.
0: Father.
5: Bad deal. Yep.
0: Unreal. Union. All right, it's that time. Do it a couple of times a day. Go around the table. It may not be the biggest story out there, but you saw it. It caught your attention. You want to bring it in. David, what's your story today?
1: So, mentioned a couple of times, active CIA employee James Erdman, has testified in the Senate. He's a whistleblower about COVID. In August of 2021, the intelligence community was getting ready to publish their determination that COVID probably came from that lab in Wuhan. Mm-hmm. But days later, that changed because Dr. Anthony Fauci injected himself into that process and says, no, we can't put that out there. Well, it's interesting. Mays Moore on X, who's always a great follow, Fauci, November of 2021, so just a few months after he was intervening with the intelligence community. By the way, this was after China admitted the virus didn't come from that wet market. It wasn't because somebody ate a pangolin or ate a bat. I mean, they didn't admit it was the lab, but they said it didn't come from that wet market. And freaking Fauci is on Face the Nation saying, yeah, it probably came from that wet market.
7: Beijing acknowledges now that they don't think it originated in that market.
8: Well, it may not have originated in the market, but it certainly could have. I mean, I don't think that they admitted that it didn't originate in the market. I think they're saying they don't know how it originated. Yeah.
7: Well, there were clusters that may have been picked up and transmitted, as I understand it, through the market.
8: Yeah.
7: But the place of origin was not within the market itself.
8: No, I don't think you could say that. I think you could say we don't know how and where it originated. There are wet markets in Wuhan that are ample opportunity for a virus to jump from an animal that gets brought in from all parts of China that are very closely related physically to bat enclaves and caves and come to the market. So I don't think anyone can say that it didn't come from here or it did come from here.
1: Boy, that's
0: desperation.
1: That's a commitment. I know that's almost 5 years ago at this point, but that is just an absolute commitment to CYA, isn't it?
0: Yes. 100%.
5: Yeah, the majority of Americans listened to that and believed it because it was this guy was beyond reproach.
0: Yes.
5: And this was Dr. Anthony Fauci. This was the head of this, you know.
0: Oh, yeah.
5: And you just thought to yourself, there's no way this guy's lying to me, right?
0: Very beginning.
5: Yeah, exactly. But that was towards that.
0: Yes.
5: Where this started to come out like, well, maybe it wasn't there after all.
0: Yeah.
5: Then he had to do CYA quickly. Yes.
0: Well, dude, it was like May 2020. I'm like, that guy's a liar.
5: Wow.
0: Because of the whole mask thing.
5: Yeah.
0: And the 180 on it.
5: Yeah.
0: Yeah.
5: No masking, too. Mask everywhere. Blah, blah, blah, blah, yeah. Blah, blah. Then it was the type of mask. Then it was, oh, God.
9: Yeah, double masking is probably a good idea.
10: Wear three if you can.
0: Jeez.
5: Children's lives were wrecked.
0: 100%. God. Yeah.
5: All right,
0: Scotty, what do you got for what's your story?
5: Fairfax County, we go there. It's in Virginia. One of the delegates there by the name of Dan Helmer, he's a Democrat, 10th District, spent months and months and months and months and months with the minions all huddled around a table and putting together this congressional map that they were, and he was going to win the seat.
0: Hmm?
5: 1,000 yard signs were sent out to be dispersed in the community.
0: Okay.
5: And then, of course, the Supreme Court said, well, that's not going to happen. Then Dan said, I can't win. So what to do with the 1,000 yard signs now, huh? What are we going to do with all those?
0: Bonfire?
5: I would suggest something like that would maybe a community barn.
0: Sure.
5: Where you brought people together. You know, that would be it. Or you could say, well, this never happened. Collector's item immediately.
0: Yeah. Always thinking like a collector.
5: Right. And get it out there on eBay and let it rip. Anyway, good story. A funny story because this guy had it all figured out until he didn't. So,
0: well, for my story, it's a tip of the cap to you, Scott Robbins.
5: What's that?
0: This was from Real Clear Investigations. The title, Puppy Love, How Opposition to Animal Testing is Bridging the Political Divide. Mm. This is something that brought the left and the right together.
5: Yeah, sure. That's what I told you. It'll always work that way. Always.
0: That's what I said. Yeah. That's why I'm giving you props.
5: Yeah, you shoot a dog, you go to prison for 100 years. Push somebody in front of a train in New York, you do 6 months. You know, that's how it works. I don't think it's fair or right, but that's how it works.
0: Ridgeland Farms in Wisconsin, a breeder of beagles for scientific experiments. That brings in Fauci to the conversation.
1: Yeah, it does. Oh, yeah.
0: Said it has withstood attacks from the animal rights movement for years. Activists have broken into its buildings to document the conditions inside them, rescued some dogs, pushed Wisconsin authorities to cite the company for animal abuse, all this stuff. And some of them went over the line and should be in jail for what they
5: did. Right.
0: However, April 30th, as you know, Ridgeland buckled to the public pressure, handling the movement against animal testing, one of its biggest triumphs. Big Dog Rescue and the Center for a Humane Economy announced that the group's reached an agreement to purchase 1,500 beagles for an undisclosed amount of money. Dogs are being adopted out to families across the country. The remaining 500 may also be freed at a later date. And it says this hard-won concession was made possible by an unlikely and uncoordinated alliance of advocates from the left and right. While left-leaning animal rights groups have carried out, you know, all these other crazy sort of stuff and trying to break in, mega luminaries Laura Loomer and Laura Trump, who, of course, is Trump's daughter-in-law and a board member of Big Dog Rescue, waged a highly visible pressure campaign on the company and the animal testing industry. And it's because of all that coming together, that's what happened to save the beagles.
5: I'm glad.
0: I knew you would be.
5: Yeah.
0: Yes. David, you got a stance on this one?
1: Oh, I think it's good. You know, I don't want to see beagles getting tortured.
0: Right. I don't think a lot of people do. So there you go.
5: Anthony Fauci.
0: We got to get to a news update. And yeah. Nimrod's in the news in just a few.
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0: The Markley, Van Camp, and Robbins Show. Jamie Markley, David Van Camp, Scott Robbins. I saw part of this that happened. Mayorkas, who should be in freaking jail.
1: Oh, yeah.
0: Alejandro Mayorkas.
1: Yes.
0: Department of Homeland Security.
2: The border is secure.
0: That jackass. He's now saying what Biden kind of made me open the border.
1: Yeah, former DHS Secretary Alejandro Mayorkas, also known as Secretary Num Num Num, sat down with Politico.
0: Well, that's what you forgot his name.
3: Secretary. I'm not sure I'm going to do show away.
1: Yeah.
0: Right.
1: Well, he was asked about his record on the wide open border during the Biden administration. And boy, it almost sounded like, hey, I was just following orders.
0: Unreal.
4: Did you feel that you had the support from the president in order to succeed?
5: There were areas of disagreement within immigration policy and in other areas, but I voiced my views. I was very pleased that in June of 2024, we took executive action.
0: Oh, crap!
5: That I thought made reforms that were sensible.
0: What I really wanted to do was totally open the border, not just give them phones, but also give them gift cards for more food.
1: Yeah,
0: is what I really wanted to do. Mm-hmm. Yeah.
4: If those
5: proved successful.
4: If those executive actions had been taken 1 or 2 years earlier, do you think Donald Trump would be the president today?
5: I am not in a position to speculate, but I will tell you that I would be far more better rested and less punched.
0: Oh, whatever.
1: Yeah.
0: Be a man.
1: See, it's Biden's fault.
0: Right.
5: The border is secure.
0: Yeah. Over and over and over, you're watching people flood through.
1: Yeah.
0: It is. That gets under my skin, man. That guy. Which is why David brings it into the show.
1: Yeah, pretty. That's like 60%. I think there's some news value in there because, man.
0: There is.
1: The rats are fleeing the sinking ship of Biden. They're like a year away from saying, who is Biden? Who is Joe Biden? I don't even know who that guy is.
0: Yeah. All right, we got to get to Nimrods. Here we go. Oh, that's not the five stories. I need Nimrods for crying out loud.
6: When the going gets tough.
1: I thought Damn I took it, a nap there for a minute.
6: The dumb get dumber.
7: All right, Dan.
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7: I love the poorly educated.
0: Well, they're following this one in Tacoma, Washington. Someone called the police at like 2 a.m. said, hey, someone's damaging the entry gate at the police headquarters.
1: Oh.
0: You know, those metal signs they would have.
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14: Lisa Brady, Fox News. Trump nominee Kevin Warsh winning Senate confirmation.
15: The ayes are 54, the nays are 45. The nomination is confirmed.
16: Senate Democrats almost solidly stood against Warsh's nomination. Only one, John Fetterman of Pennsylvania, joined every Republican to confirm Warsh. Jerome Powell's term as Fed chair ends Friday, but he said he will remain on the Board of Governors for an indefinite period. Powell was the focus of criticism from President Trump and also the focus of a federal investigation that was dropped last month, opening the door for Warsh's confirmation.
14: Fox's Gernal Scott. The sun rises soon in Beijing, where Presidents Trump and Xi will begin a summit, planning to focus first on business leaders who also made the trip.
17: The president says, I will be asking President Xi, a leader of extraordinary distinction, to open up China so that these brilliant people can work their magic and help bring the People's Republic to an even higher level.
14: Fox's Peter Doocy. The president has said he also plans to talk to Xi about Iran, but suggests the U.S. doesn't need help. South Carolina plans to seek a speedy new trial for Alec Murdoch after the state Supreme Court overturned the former attorney's convictions for the murder of his wife and adult son. South Carolina Attorney General Alan Wilson just telling Fox News.
18: Well, obviously, we are disappointed in the court's decision. We respect this court. We respect the members of the court, but we strongly disagree with their reasoning. But this is how the process is supposed to play out. They get to be the final arbiter and adjudicate these types of cases.
14: Today's ruling largely over the conduct of a court clerk who the justices say influenced the jury and later pleaded guilty in a criminal case. It also overturns Murdoch's double life sentences. However, he will remain in prison serving separate sentences for financial crimes. Another mixed finish on Wall Street. The Dow down 81 at the bell. 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
19: WMBD Radio Local News, I'm John Cruz. Peoria Public Schools says their partnership with Cartwheel has proven effective in reducing absenteeism. Prior to the partnership with Cartwheel to expand student mental health access, officials say the district was facing challenges familiar to urban districts across the country, rising absenteeism, frequent behavioral incidents, and school staff overwhelmed by daily crises. New data shows students who received Cartwheel services saw a 62% reduction in absences, down from an average of 16 days absent to 6. PPS says the care services will continue through summer. Students at Washington Community High School being asked to leave their backpacks behind. 25 News reports the request made by Superintendent Kyle Freeman in an email he sent to families in response to recent safety threats. Freeman says those initial threats have passed, but the no backpack measure is part of the safety measures taking place out of an abundance of caution. All bags being brought into the school will be searched. Students with bags of athletic equipment also being asked to keep those in cars. Freeman says these measures will remain in place while the investigation continues. The man accused of forcing his girlfriend to stay in their Peoria home while he allegedly beat her over several hours has been indicted by a grand jury. 21-year-old Johnny Chiaravalli was indicted on Tuesday on 3 counts of aggravated domestic battery. Chiaravalli allegedly strangled his girlfriend as well as striking her in the face and cutting her with a knife, the girlfriend able to leave after he fell asleep. More news in 30 minutes or as it breaks and always at WMBDRadio.com.
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21: The 25 News First Alert forecast features plenty of sunshine and mild temperatures for our midweek. We will start off with temperatures in the lower 50s for most this morning before highs trend near the 70-degree mark. Expect mostly sunny skies today as we remain a bit breezy. Thankfully, it won't be as gusty as Tuesday, but gusts up to 20 to 25 miles per hour will remain possible. Winds look to taper tonight into Thursday before daily rain chances arrive Thursday night through early next week. I'm 25 News First Alert meteorologist Valent Solivari for WMBD Radio.
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24: The Cluggage Bridge looks good both directions. There was no extra lane closure eastbound. And the resurfacing work on Route 24 is right around McCluggage Road. And even that doesn't look too bad. As far as a delay goes, would be just a little before McCluggage. Again,
2: all in the westbound lanes. Pretty typical Route 6 with the southbound backup starting before War Memorial Drive, northbound a little past I-74 Charter Oak to pass War Memorial Drive. The lane closure actually ending between War Memorial Drive and Radnor Road. 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
6: What a beautiful afternoon, huh? 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Good afternoon, everyone. It is 3:09 here at 1470 and 100.3 WMBD. My name is John Malone, and for Phil Asciano this afternoon and this week, and, well, probably Monday, and we'll see what happens. We've got a lot to unpack today, to be sure. Some local stories, some national stories, and just all kinds of things of interest. But the very first thing I just want to jump headfirst into here, I was watching this today and almost didn't even want to take a break to come over, but I had to do the show, and that is the testimony of this CIA whistleblower, James Erdman III. Now, again, I want to just preface. When COVID-19 hit in March of 2020, I was still employed at Lincoln College, and I will remember it. The trauma is etched in my brain forever. And I told students then, and I told coworkers then, I will not rest until I find out exactly what happened with COVID-19 in terms of, well, we know what happened. It was a pandemic. I mean, and don't put me in that category of saying it was a big government hoax. I mean, no, there was a legitimate pandemic. But the issue here is, how was it handled? Follow the science, right? Did we follow the science? I don't even think we knew what science to follow, to be quite honest. And then get to the bottom of its origin, be it an inconvenient truth, which I believe it's turned out to be, or this bogus wet market business. Okay, so today on Capitol Hill, a CIA whistleblower is speaking out for the first time, testifying to a Senate panel that Dr. Fauci improperly influenced intelligence analyses about the origins of the COVID-19 pandemic to downplay findings that it most likely resulted from a lab accident in China. I have long, since the day this started, and actually this goes back to the 80s. If you do any research on the handling of the AIDS epidemic and the discovery in the 1980s, Fauci has got a long history of sticking his sneaky little fingers into these kinds of things and distorting them. And to paint this guy as a saint, as many people wanted to do in 2020 in politicizing the COVID story, did a complete disservice. But I digress. Back to the CIA's involvement in this, which, and I'll explain as time permits today. We got a lot to deal with. I don't want to spend a ton of time on this, but I have long believed, from studying my history, that the CIA is a rogue agency. I mean, it just they have a charter that was very very ambiguous back in 1947. President Truman had serious misgivings about whether or not to go along with it, as did many in government. And their mission, they failed time and time again. And in addition to failing, what their main mission is to prevent and predict tragedy such as Pearl Harbor. It happens over and over again because the CIA, in my opinion, over the last 70 or 80 years has been too busy out running around on their own little missions and their own little war games that they play outside of the purview of government and the accountability that they should have. But nonetheless, so this is James Erdman III, introduced by Senator Rand Paul today. And he testified that Dr. Fauci's role in the cover-up of COVID-19 was intentional, saying the then director of the National Institute of Allergy and Infectious Diseases meddled in COVID origins analysis by providing a conflicted list of curated subject matter experts, public health officials, and scientists to the U.S. intelligence community. As a result, Erdman noted live in his testimony today.
7: The CIA and DNI analytic managers responsible for examining the origin of COVID made decisions inconsistent with the conclusions of subject matter experts and analytical tradecraft, consistently favoring the theory of zoonosis or natural origin.
6: Following zoonosis being the wet market bat theory.
7: The CIA's COVID relook that culminated in 2023, the CIA retaliated against analysts supporting the lab leak hypothesis.

And this guy here, what would his motive be to put himself in grave risk to testify for in front of the nation against his employers? Now, the CIA, by the way, has responded to this today, and this is just an absolutely rich statement. CIA spokeswoman Liz Lyons is blasting the hearing and calling it political theater. I mean, yeah, anytime you go against him, it's political theater. By compelling Erdman's testimony, Lyons writes, quote, "The committee acted in bad faith by subpoenaing an agency officer for testimony today without notifying the CIA." Well, what is she saying there? They just went around us and didn't even tell us that this guy was going to be testifying. Shame on them, because they didn't give us time to coordinate his story, or at least make him disappear for the day, or keep him busy on some other project, or ordering him not to go. I mean, what could possibly have gone wrong here? So just more evidence. I mean, it really doesn't require a whole lot of more analysis than that, just to point out that this thing has stunk from day one, and it will continue to stink. And why do you think that President Biden issued a blanket pardon for Anthony Fauci before all of these narratives started bubbling to the surface? So just think back, and we're talking about millions and millions of lives lost here. The true story, if it were, and here's the bottom line of this too. I am also not of the frame of mind to say that this was some kind of intentional biological warfare moment. I mean, it very likely could be an accident, but we need to know the facts. And until we know the facts, there's going to be a lot of unresolved matters here. So you've got the CIA monkeying around on this. And what are they spending their time doing? They're spending their time releasing classified documents on flying saucers. When we've got a serious issue here that still requires answers. Let me just pose this question. If you, and I know several people who died in 2020 in the initial full-strength outbreak, okay? I know someone from Canton who did. I know someone from Lincoln who did. And I know their families. If you lost a family member to COVID-19. Look at it this way. Imagine being the surviving family member of someone who was murdered, or someone who was involved in a death regarding a cold case unsolved. Would you stop until you got to the bottom of, at least for your own sanity and peace of mind, exactly how that happened? And I think that's how everyone should be looking at this. There needs to be a complete, honest accounting of this, and all roads lead to where President Trump and his entourage is today, right? China. But we have to know. And they haven't been straightforward. The CIA hasn't been straightforward. No one has been straightforward. And Tony Fauci is all about himself and always has been. I mean, that's nothing new there. This thing was bungled from the start. What should have happened in 2020 was, at the very outset, full transparency, and instead of depending on Jurassic Park as your stable of experts in Tony Fauci and Deborah Birx and all these people, there should have been a blue ribbon panel of just academics and medical professionals from around the world coming together to transparently try to unpack this. But it's too late now, and all we're going to have is tit for tat and these kinds of arguments. But this is a huge breakthrough today, in my opinion, getting a CIA whistleblower on the record to testify under oath what he knows from having worked in this project of trying to uncover the COVID origins. He did this between March of 25 and April of 2026. So he just got off the case, too. So he probably protested thou too much and said, I'm going to go forward with this. And suddenly he was reassigned. All right. But too late to prevent him from going to Congress. All right. So that's the big one today, as far as I'm concerned.

0: concerned. The biggie. All right, it's 3:20 at WMBD. Time for a check of traffic. Here's Ken Zerski.
1: Yeah, there's a report of an accident popped up Route 29 through the Narrows, but we're not seeing a delay there. So keep an eye on that and just use caution. McCluggage Bridge looks good. There was no extra lane closure eastbound. That's been pretty good all week, actually. There's never been a big afternoon delay. One day, we did have a lane closure up during the day, but it's picked up before the afternoon. There was no lane closure up this morning. Looks like the resurfacing work is up around Grange Road and McCluggage Road, or westbound from McCluggage Road on Route 24, and just the typical slowdowns. Now, these aren't solid delays on Route 6. It's slow due to reduced speeds through the work zone. At times, we do see heavier traffic where there are work crews, but this is from north of War Memorial Drive all the way to I-74 and in both directions. Spring's here. 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I'm Ken Zerski, UfteringAutoGroup.com, Traffic One.
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0: Just what was President Truman's intent when the CIA was chartered in 1947? Intended to be a central clearinghouse for foreign intelligence analysis. Period. Not a sprawling operational force. And he later stated it was so removed from its intended role that it was casting a shadow on America's reputation. It didn't take long either. What, 1947? By 1954, the CIA and their goofy and sinister little spooks like Dr. Sid Gottlieb out poisoning people and dosing them with LSD and doing all kinds of crazy things with MK Ultra. I mean, what did that accomplish? What did anything? Did the CIA prevent another Pearl Harbor? Did they prevent 9/11 in 2001? And more recently in 2020, where we find ourselves today? Despite attempts to characterize this as this is a op-ed piece I found from a political science professor, Charles Faddis, at the controversial Hillsdale College, of course. Despite attempts to characterize this as a natural outbreak of a disease found in bats, it has become abundantly clear that it was the product of a gain-of-function research in a biolab in Wuhan, China. Biological warfare threats are real and have been considered so for many years. Collecting intelligence about both state-sponsored and terrorist biological warfare programs is one of the CIA's top priorities. The existence of the lab from which COVID emerged was not a secret. Neither was the fact that the Chinese were working overtime to make coronaviruses more dangerous to humans, i.e. gain-of-function research. Yet we received no warning prior to the outbreak of the pandemic. When people began to get sick here and around the world, the CIA could apparently provide no useful information regarding the origins of the disease. So they failed in real time, just like they have since its existence, and they have failed in retrospect. Gain of function. That's what you need to pay attention to with Fauci. You're wondering, okay, what's this guy got to hide? I mean, here is a lifelong public health bureaucrat who you think would be just as a scientist. Follow the science, right? You would think that. And I've known a lot of science people. I mean, that's their livelihoods and their ethics and their whole moral compass is devoted to following the science. When, in fact, we have congressional investigations and a coalition of 18 state attorneys general, remember, that have alleged that Dr. Fauci and the NIH failed to properly oversee taxpayer-funded grants. Critics claim this funding supported controversial gain-of-function research at Wuhan, despite Dr. Fauci's repeated denials. So I encourage Congress to, and Rand Paul, whoever has the guts to do it, to keep the flame on Dr. Fauci and his ilk. And the CIA is, boy, what a broken agency. My gosh, just anyone with a brain looking at just the history of this agency, and they miss time and time again. But what do we get this week? Oh, UFO files. That's exactly what we needed. All right, we're going to we'll change gears here for a brief time. You can text the show if you like. 79489 is the text line. 79489. After the news, we are going to talk for a few minutes to Alicia Shaw. She is with the Canton History and Arts Alliance. Canton is my hometown, as many of you know, and boy, that town has had a time since the 1980s with the the closure of International Harvester and the decimation of manufacturing, and they're doing what they can to just keep things going. And they've got some really cool events that they're doing this summer that I want you to know about, and make a trip over to see some of this stuff, because they really are going to put on some good shows. And we'll talk to Alicia coming up here in just a few minutes, and just

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2: Fox News, I'm John Saucier. President Trump said this week the ceasefire with Iran is on life support and that the latest Iranian peace proposal was totally unacceptable. Vice President J.D. Vance, though, says he's still seeing progress.
3: The fundamental question is, do we make enough progress that we satisfy the president's red line? And the red line is very simple. He needs to feel confident that we've put a number of protections in place such that Iran will never have a nuclear weapon.
2: The CDC is monitoring American passengers exposed to the hantavirus while aboard a Dutch cruise ship. Dr. Brennan Jackson, leading the response at the University of Nebraska, says staff have been monitoring patients since May 11th.
4: This particular virus has a long incubation period, so the monitoring period is 42 days. And the 42 days started with the departure of the ship.
2: There are two other Americans in quarantine at George's Emory University. We've heard a patient in France is critically ill. 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
5: 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I'm John Cruz. Data centers are a controversial topic that some McLean County residents want to be sure their voices are heard. In a recent forum in Bloomington, residents heard from the city leaders about their thoughts on data centers. Now leaders are trying to get in front of the county's zoning code related to data center development. In a letter to Bloomington Mayor Dan Brady, Ward 9 City Councilmember Abby Scott called for a moratorium on data centers until the city determines what regulations it wants in place. Concerns most echoed by residents include health, land, water, and budget questions. The Illinois Department of Transportation taking action to address a shortage of engineering talent. IDOT is launching a hiring initiative that will pay $15,000 of eligible student loan debt annually for up to 50 new civil engineers who graduated from Illinois schools. To be eligible, the engineer must be hired by the department on or after July 1st of 2024 and work at IDOT for four continuous years. The Illinois Department of Natural Resources reminding everyone to leave baby birds and young animals alone when they encounter them in the wild. In nearly all cases, human intervention does more to hurt animals than help. Young birds and animals still being fed and cared for by parents usually stay away from nests and dens if humans are nearby. Also, keeping wild animals as pets or raising wild animals believed to have been abandoned is banned. More news in 30 minutes or as it breaks, and always at WMBDRadio.com.
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8: The 25 News First Alert forecast features plenty of sunshine and mild temperatures for our midweek. We'll start off with temperatures in the lower 50s for most this morning before highs tread near the 70-degree mark. Expect mostly sunny skies today as we remain a bit breezy. Thankfully, it won't be as gusty as Tuesday, but gusts up to 20 to 25 miles per hour will remain possible. Winds look to taper tonight into Thursday before daily rain chances arrive Thursday night through early next week. I'm 25 News First Alert meteorologist Valent Solivari for WMBD Radio.
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11: Pretty typical slowdowns on Route 6. Southbound is past Radnor Road and northbound from Charter Oak to north of War Memorial Drive. There could be heavier traffic where they're working, and that looks like it's southbound near or before Charter Oak Road. Northbound Route 29 Galena Road, it's not an accident, but it is a disabled vehicle in the Narrows blocking the right lane. It's not causing much of a delay. Just use caution. 272-1813 is the OSF Medical Group Traffic Spotter Hotline. 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

0: Business Report.
1: The major averages ending mixed, but the NASDAQ and S&P 500 notched new record closes as investors digested a hot wholesale inflation report for April. The producer price index, which tracks inflation before it hits consumers, surging 1.4% from March, which was the highest level in nearly 4 years, and 6% annually. Tech was the best performing sector. The Magnificent Seven big cap tech stocks were mostly higher, and shares of NVIDIA and Google parent Alphabet and Apple hit all-time highs. And the Senate confirming Kevin Warsh as Federal Reserve Chair, bringing new leadership to the powerful central bank. The Dow winners, Goldman Sachs, Johnson & Johnson, and NVIDIA. The Dow decliners, Home Depot, Caterpillar, and Sherwin-Williams. The Dow falling 67 points, the NASDAQ higher by 314, S&P 500 up 43. That's your Fox Business Report. I'm Hillary Barsky, invested in you.
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10: It's 338 of 1470, 100.3 WMBD. John Malone and Phil Luciano. Boy, if I would have thought about this, I would have thrown in some Taylor Swift music to introduce the segment, and you'll know why in just a couple of minutes or so. I would like to welcome Alicia Shaw with us. She is from the Canton History and Arts Alliance in my hometown of Canton, Illinois, just about 30 miles west of us. How are you, Alicia?
11: I'm doing well, John. How are you?
10: I am doing terrific, and I have got many lifelong friends in Canton. I go there often, and Mayor McDowell is a dear friend of mine for gosh, well over 30 years or more, and we go way back. So I was more than happy to give you a few minutes here today to talk about this. This is the Canton History and Arts Alliance, it is called. Now, this didn't exist, obviously, back in my day. So when did the Canton History and Arts Alliance form, and what really was the thought process behind it and the mission?
11: We just got together as a 9-person board in January of this year.
10: Oh, this is brand new.
11: It is brand new. It's a continuation of our bicentennial committee that we had for our bicentennial in Canton. We really saw the need that everyone wanted to be together, to be part of a community. They really enjoyed the historical information that was given to them. They loved the entertainment the education that was provided. So we saw the need that our community really responded to everything, and we just wanted to continue that.
10: Can I just jump in real quick? And I know this is kind of off topic, but we've got plenty of time, and we'll get to all this information. If you have not, and those of you listening, if you have not paid a visit to the Canton Area Heritage Center, you need to do so. It's on South Main. My very, very dear longtime friend Kevin Stevenson and his wife Debbie are very involved with that. Jack Pollitt and many others, and what a bountiful treasure of history is there. And I'm sure you've been there.
11: I have been there. I especially enjoy all of the International Harvester information that's there. It's very, it's like stepping back in time for me.
10: Yeah, it is, and I'm biased, of course, towards the WBYS exhibits and such from the radio station there where I started in high school. So they've done a terrific job. I just wanted to make sure before I forgot to get that in there. But I know you have. This is a separate organization, of course, the Canton History and Arts Alliance, a brand new organization. And you have a very, very nice venue over there now, the Opera House site. Tell us a little bit about that.
11: The Opera House Plaza is our new stage area, and it is absolutely beautiful. It's when you walk up on it, you're like, wow, I'm in Canton. This is gorgeous.
10: It really is.
11: It is, and it's built on the site where the original Opera House was.
10: Yeah, and if people remember from the news, boy, what year was that?
11: 2016.
10: Yeah, 2016. That was the big fire, the explosion, the gas leak that took that building and a few others with it. But they've done a magnificent job of turning lemons into lemonade by making a beautiful site there.
11: It is a beautiful space, and that is what we're hoping to show everyone is through the Canton History and Arts Alliance by scheduling events there. We have entertainment upcoming. We have historical presentations. We even have something we're calling a story time at the plaza where we will invite in, for example, our first one is farmers, a farmer and a seed distribution gentleman. They're coming in, bringing their tractor to downtown Canton. In the plaza, they will read a book on farming to children.
10: How cool.
11: Yes, the first 40 children that attend will receive that book that they are reading. And we're only able to hand out those books because of the generous citizens of our area and wanting to give back to our community.
10: All right, so the big event we want to talk about today, and that's why I kind of teased, I wish I would have had the forethought to pull some Taylor Swift music for the the beginning of the segment. A week from Friday, May 22nd, you have an event there. And by the way, we can even talk about this, but we'll focus on that too, that the whole series of these tribute bands that are coming in, but the very first one involves Taylor Swift. Almost Taylor is the name. Tell us about it.
11: Correct. Our concert series is collectively called Live at the Plaza, mm-hmm. and Almost Taylor is May 22nd, and she's kicking off our season with, she's an unofficial live band. It's a Taylor Swift sing-along dance party, lots of energy. You can start the whole night at 6 o'clock, and you can make friendship bracelets, and you meet Allie, who's the Taylor Swift impersonator. You make a bracelet, it's all free, and then the concert area opens around 6:30 p.m., and with the show starting at 7:30 p.m., and it is all free. Everything is free. Bring your blanket, bring your lawn chairs, and come and enjoy downtown Canton and Almost Taylor. We will have food vendors, and they will be some kid-themed food vendors. It's a family-friendly event. There will be no alcohol. So we expect to have children and big children like myself dancing around and jumping to all the excitement that is Almost Taylor.
10: Where did you find Almost Taylor?
11: Well, we have a board member who knew where to go to book all of these tribute bands, and he's done a fantastic job, and I really think that Almost Taylor is the first one and the right one to kick off our concert series.
10: All right. Well, I have to ask, is there a Travis Kelce impersonator coming?
11: There's not. Gosh darn, I wish we would have thought of that.
10: I had to say it. Somebody else would. I know I'd get a text on that. Okay, so that is this. That's Friday the 22nd of May, Almost Taylor. And you said 6:30 festivities begin, a 7:30 show. And there's no real built-in seating there, so you got to bring your own, like, lawn chairs, blankets, and whatever you want, right?
11: Right. But we will have a dance floor area. Where children or anyone else who wants to dance can dance right down front of the stage.
10: Okay, so July 17th. You know, first of all, folks, if you've got any family that's into like kids into Taylor, they'll put on a great show, I've been told, and that's a week from Friday. Then later on this summer, Ultimate Garth Brooks, July 17th.
11: Right. This gentleman is straight from Nashville. And he provides Garth Brooks' greatest hits. It's a high-energy show, and we'll have a lot of fun with that one as well. Then we jump on into August with Jump, America's Van Halen Experience. I'm really looking forward to that one. It's going to be the music of Van Halen from the 70s and 80s. It's the David Lee Roth era, and that one I think will be a lot of fun.
10: And then closer to Labor Day, September 4th, Rumors, a Fleetwood Mac tribute band.
11: Yes, I can't wait for that one either. We're really lucky to have this one. Rumors, the ultimate Fleetwood Mac tribute band, they will be there taking us back to the 70s. Same thing, concert gates will open at 6:30 with show at 7:30. And then our last show on September 26th, it's not a tribute band. It's 615 Collective with special guest Low Profile. And 615 Collective is a three-time Grammy-nominated band. They are out of Nashville, and they are going to be joined by special guest Low Profile, which that they are from the Central Illinois area.
10: Wow, great.
11: I know. That one should be a lot of fun as well. So we've got an action-packed summer with our Live at the Plaza concert series, and then we have other events that are happening throughout the week, from June until September. And you can follow us on Facebook, Canton History and Arts Alliance, and we'll keep you up to date through our Facebook. Or you can go over to the City of Canton's website, where we have a page.
10: Right.
11: And it gives you a whole calendar lineup of everything that we are doing in downtown Canton.
10: Yeah, I'm looking at it right now, folks.
11: Yeah.
10: It's CantonIllinois.org. And if you go there, then you can click on the Canton History and Arts Alliance page, and it's got a complete list of everything that Alicia has just talked about. So very, very good. Alicia, I just want to thank you for taking some time here. And what's amazing about this, again, want to tell folks, this is free.
11: Everything is free.
10: Shows.
11: Yes.
10: In Canton, Illinois. This is great.
11: We're excited. We hope you come see us, John.
10: Oh, I will for sure. I get over there almost weekly, so definitely. I'm all about this. Okay. Alicia, thank you very much.
11: Thank you so much for having us on.
10: All right. Have a good one. Alicia Shaw. She is from the Canton History and Arts Alliance. I just wanted to take some time here to demonstrate to Central Illinois some of the good stuff that is going on over in Fulton County, and it's not that far. Just get on 24, go through Bartonville, and head over. Or if you're going to take the upper road, Farmington Road, to Farmington and down on 78, you're only about 35 to 40 minutes away from all this free entertainment. So, great stuff. Kudos to my hometown for supporting the arts and providing some good community activities and entertainment. All right, Ken Zerske alongside now with a check of traffic.
0: And use caution on Route 29 northbound. That's Galena Road through the Narrows. There's report there of a disabled vehicle blocking the right lane. Pretty typical slowdowns on Route 6. And we mean it slow or reduced speeds through the work zone mostly. And then we start to get tight spots here. And that seems to be southbound Route 6 there before Charter Oak or between War Memorial Drive and Charter Oak. That's where they still may be working. Now, the switch was made earlier this week. The right lane is now blocked. blocked both ways. There's still delays on War Memorial Drive. Still work there at Big Hollow and Willow Knolls. And we did get word from Peoria County Highway Department that Middle Road is going to be reopened between Maxwell Road and Dirksen to two-way traffic, first time since early March. 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
10: It's 3:57 at WMBD. It's news in a couple of minutes here. I don't know if you've been following this story. I heard him talking about it before the show today on the Markley, Van Camp, and Robin show. And, of course, yesterday I saw some of these theatrics. Senator Chris Van Hollen of Maryland has shared the results of a test to assess alcohol disorders after FBI Director Kash Patel told lawmakers he would also submit to the test if he and his senator did them side by side. Of course, you heard this heated questioning on the Hill yesterday with Kash Patel being accused of drinking excessively. And by the way, he has filed a lawsuit against the Atlantic over that defamation. Defamation's a high hurdle to when you're a public figure. I mean, you gotta show actual malice and reckless disregard for the truth. So we'll see how that goes. But the whole notion of elected officials in Washington D.C. now submitting to these tests and showing off the results and daring others to do that, what a slippery slope we find ourselves on. I mean, we can go back in our history and wonder if this test is applied universally, will we have a quorum tomorrow for a Senate or House hearing? When I take you all the way back to who was it? Wilbur Mills. That name ring a bell to you? Wilbur Mills, 1975. He was a Arkansas congressman who was found drunk in a fountain that's a true story. And there was a woman of the evening somehow involved in this, and he checked himself into to rehabilitation and all of that follows. But yeah, asking people to take alcohol use disorders tests on Capitol Hill sounds to me like we are setting ourselves up for a very mighty, mighty big glass house. We'll have to see how that all unfolds. All right, we're going to deal with a few things with property taxes. I got a crazy story to tell you after the news. 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
2: They'll get down to business in Beijing. I'm Lisa Brady, Fox News. Later tonight, U.S. time, President Trump begins a summit with China's president.
3: President Trump still hasn't seen President Xi yet. That is going to happen a few hours from right now during an official state welcome ceremony for President Trump at the Great Hall of the People.
2: Fox's Peter Ducey in Beijing. Multiple U.S. business leaders are with the president, who says he'll ask President Xi to open up China. He also expects a long conversation about Iran, which had been selling most of its oil to China. On Capitol Hill, the Senate confirming Trump nominee Kevin Warsh to be the new Fed chair. A federal crackdown on health care fraud ramps up.
4: We're trying to save the Medicaid program from dysfunctional state bureaucrats.
2: Vice President J.D. Vance, who's leading a fraud task force, says taxpayers and Medicaid recipients are being cheated by fraudsters, and states are being warned they could lose federal money for fraud investigations if they don't get serious about prosecutions.
5: $1.3 billion in Medicare reimbursements are now being diverted from the state of California. Now, just in the L.A. area, mostly the L.A. area, 800 hospices have been suspended. They say less than 20 of them have called to complain about being suspended. CMS Administrator Dr. Oz also making a big announcement that no new hospice or home health providers can enroll in Medicare until they root out some of the bad actors who are committing this fraud across the country.
2: Fox Business's Connor Hansen in D.C. A Utah woman who published a children's book about grief after killing her husband just sentenced to life in prison. Corey Richens was convicted in March of aggravated murder for lacing her husband's cocktail with five times the lethal dose of fentanyl, also convicted of other felonies for trying to poison him weeks earlier on Valentine's Day. Prosecutors say she was millions in debt and planning a future with another man after opening numerous life insurance policies. His sister now caring for the couple's sons. 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
6: WMBD Radio Local News. I'm John Cruz. A 56-year-old woman in custody after a drug raid in Chillicothe yesterday. Police detectives executed a search warrant in the 1700 block of North Benedict Avenue, concluding an investigation into the illegal sale of meth and crack cocaine. Chillicothe police arrested Tammy Hoover on multiple charges, including possession of methamphetamine and unlawful possession of a controlled substance. She also faces a charge of possession of drug paraphernalia. Central Illinois' support for St. Jude is unwavering. Mike McCoy, co-founder of Memphis to Peoria Run, says St. Jude Children's Research Hospital saves kids' lives every day.
8: 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That's what they do there. 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
6: 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The 15 Peoria police officers who have fallen in the line of duty were honored this afternoon. The annual Peoria Police Department Memorial Service held inside the chambers of City Hall. The ceremony today included the readings of the names of the fallen officers, as well as the laying of a wreath and roses. 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
29: The 25 News First Alert Forecast is calling for a pretty quiet night tonight. We're looking at clear skies and wake-up temperatures in the low to mid-40s tomorrow morning. More sunshine for your Thursday. Seasonal high temperatures for mid-May in the mid-70s. We'll see some showers and storms late Thursday night into early Friday morning, but most of your Friday looks dry and warmer with highs in the 80s and warming up in the mid to upper 80s for the weekend with some showers and storms at times, mostly in the morning. From 25 News, I'm First Alert Chief Meteorologist Brian Walter for WMBD Radio.
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0: Usual slowdowns on Route 6 with the northbound backup going north of War Memorial Drive. That extra lane closure does extend north up towards Radnor Road. Southbound will hit the brakes a little past Radnor Road. That will continue all the way to I-74. It looks to be emerging back up now on westbound 74, the ramp to northbound Route 6. War Memorial Drive is on the brakes both directions, eastbound from past Route 6 to Willow Knolls with the road work. Otherwise, no significant delays. McCluggage Bridge looks good. There never was an extra lane closure eastbound today. 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

Good afternoon. It is 409, 1470, 100.3 WMBD. Happy Wednesday. John Malone in for Phil Luciano this afternoon. We have been talking a lot about property taxes in the last several weeks here because tis tax season. Of course, many counties in Illinois, the first installment will be due on June 1st, and the second installment will be due on September 1st. And I will keep, I'm not going to mention any names in this. We're going to keep names, we're going to keep address, we're going to keep all of that out. But I got a crazy story I want to share with you this afternoon. Our text line is 79489. Again, that's 79489 if you would like to text the show. I just got done last segment talking to the fine folks over in Canton at the Art and Historical Committee and putting on the big shows this coming. So, yeah, I'm from that area. I haven't lived there since 2003, but I am very, very familiar. I can tell you that the property tax bills in Fulton County were late this year. I've seen it on Facebook, and I've just seen a little bit of chatter about that. So typically, you will get a property tax bill around the 1st of May-ish, and the Fulton County Assessor's Office in Lewistown said that, well, they're going to be a little bit late this year. Well, the day was yesterday, apparently, that they showed up. And I'm telling you this story just to be on the lookout for this if you ever find yourself in this position. You're familiar with how property taxation works. Illinois, of course, has the highest in the nation in terms of the amount of tax per valuation of homes, and multipliers just continue to go up to the point where we are all pretty much paying our county's rent to live in a house that we already own, even if it's paid for, right? And it used to be a big joke, you know, you're never going to own your home because you're always going to have to pay these property taxes. Well, what are you talking about? Well, you start adding these up, and we've heard these horror stories of $9,000 and $10,000 tax bills, and then some. Even with here in Central Illinois, you divide that out, you're talking about sometimes $400-$600 a month just to live in your house. So this isn't to that magnitude, but this is a crazy story. This individual that I know inherited a property from a senior citizen who passed away. Now, you know that you have the various exemptions with properties. You have owner-occupied. You have senior homestead. And there's even for disabilities. I mean, there's a whole list of various exemptions. And if you inherit a property and it becomes yours and you don't live in it, you know, suddenly the taxing body is they notified through the process, you know, death notices and property transactions and such. Those exemptions go away. So, and this applies a lot to rental properties too, people who don't live in their houses that they rent. So this is a house, a very small one-bedroom house in Canton, okay? One-bedroom house. Small lot. Not talking about a lot of property here either. There is a garage, nice little patio, and the fair market value of this house is $94,290. And how you get the fair market value, you look at the total assessment and you multiply it by three, right? We all know that. So it looked like the total assessment here on this tax bill, $31,430, and you multiply it by three, you come up with a fair market value of $94,290. Now, the occupant of the home who passed away in 2024 had a tax bill in the 2024 taxes payable 2025 of $534.72. I mean, we're talking about a senior citizen, owner-occupied,
Property tax freeze, the works. $534.72. Property bill, property tax bill shows up yesterday. Now that this home that is worth again $94,290, according to the assessor's office, imagine going to your mailbox and opening up and getting a tax bill for $2,880. $2,880, representing a 438.6% increase. Now, I understand you're losing your exemptions, your owner-occupied, your senior exemptions and such. So zero exemptions on this property that you get. You paid a tax bill last year of $534.72. Now you get a bill in the mail for $2,880.

beware if you are in line to inherit a property that was owned and occupied by a senior citizen with all of these exemptions. Be prepared to be shocked when you open up your tax bill and see that it has increased to the tune of 438.6%. A house that is worth a fair market value of $94,000 has a property tax bill now of $2,880 for a one-bedroom small house. That is where we find ourselves today. And this is going on, you know, Illinois, of course, is the poster child for this. New York City is going through this. And in fact, the New York mayor, Mamdani, the self-admitted socialist, communist, whatever you want to call him, has even abandoned his proposal to increase taxes on New York property owners, facing criticism from everywhere. First proposed raising taxes by 9.5% in February in what he called a last resort measure to chip away at the city's estimated $12 billion budget gap. And now he's got to pull back from that because he, even in a Democrat stronghold like New York City, facing a revolt over this. I have yet to find in all my years of following news and all my years of doing radio shows and all my years of teaching, I have yet to find a governmental body, a corporation, a nonprofit organization, what have you, that has enough money. There's always going to be a need for more unless you manage the expense side of the ledger. The hunger for these dollars is not going to go away unless some fiscal discipline is introduced, and you're not going to get that. I mean, I just saw this the other day. I can't even imagine this would happen because everyone just, you know, wants to, you know, just because someone's got some money, obviously everybody just points their daggers at it and wants a piece of the action, particularly in these blue states. Democrats proposing a new, this is in Illinois, 25% tax. That's right. If you have more than assets of $1 billion. Now, granted, that is a handful of people. I mean, I don't know how many people in Illinois, I'd have to go look that up, have assets over $1 billion. But if you can do that, that can easily be changed and downgraded and lowered. Once something like that is put into law, it can be downward adjusted depending on the crisis du jour that a state finds itself in. Yeah, we got to do this. We need more money. We need more money. I can remember when they increased the state income tax. That was supposed to be the panacea. Remember when it went from, was it 3% to 4.9%? I remember when we started the state lottery years ago to fund education. Well, basically, the money goes into the general fund, but we still need more. I remember we now every bar and restaurant in the universe in the state of Illinois has got poker machines in it. I thought that was supposed to be another solution. You see where I'm going here. There's never enough revenue. There's always going to be more, more, more, more, and more. And what did Margaret Thatcher say years ago? The problem with socialism is that you eventually run out of other people's money. Or they do what every modern economist should have a brain enough to figure out. They move. You cannot control people's behavior. They will react according to their own circumstances. So, struck me again today, just talking to somebody that has a house that's worth $94,290 and sees property taxes because of an inheritance go from 500 and some bucks up to $2,880. In 1 year. How do people, you can't afford that. Particularly people who are living on fixed incomes. But it just keeps on going.

0: When is it going to end? All right, it's 421 here at WNBD. 79489 is our text number. Be curious to see if anybody else has had this kind of sticker shock at the mailbox lately. Here's Ken Zerski with a check of traffic.
1: Yeah, we were noticing not much as far as slowdowns on Route 24 there, both in East Peoria over to Washington at Cummings, and that's because it looks like all lanes are open. Now, the work's not done. They probably have more striping to do, but it seems like the new pavement is down in both directions, and that's right around Grange Road and McCluggage Road, so that's good news. McCluggage Bridge is good, never an extra lane closure eastbound. Pretty typical slowdowns, lights along War Memorial Drive at Knoxville, up by the Northwoods Mall, Allen Road. Of course, the work at Big Hollow and Willow Knolls and southbound Route 6 is slowing down. Not solid delay, but it is slow through the work zone, past Radnor all the way to I-74 northbound from Charter Oak to just before Radnor Road, where the road work ends. 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
0: It's 426 at WMBD. John Malone in for Phil Luciano. I guess the probably one of the most glaring discrepancies I've seen to illustrate this voting with your feet phenomenon regarding taxation. I have mentioned before I've taken many trips by car, and it's one of my favorite things to do is see the U.S. And I've done Route 66 three times all the way to the Santa Monica Pier, and I believe it was the final one in 2012. I actually stayed in a motel in Needles, Arizona. Now, Needles, Arizona is right across the Colorado River Needles, California. Oops. Needles, California, right across the river from Tupac, Arizona, and Bullhead City and that area there. Beautiful desert area. Of course, Colorado River, just ice cold. You dip your toe into it because that water's coming all the way from the top of the mountains. But you look at these areas, and I remember thinking, boy, this just looks like paradise here. I'm in Tupac, Arizona, Bullhead City, and I'm seeing just green irrigation everywhere, golf courses and beautiful homes and subdivisions and just total affluence there. Then you cross the Colorado River and get into Needles, California. And the only thing missing was tumbleweed blowing through the streets. I mean, it was just a desolate, poverty-stricken mess of a small city that you can tell in its history used to be probably a vibrant mining town or river town, and I don't really know its full history. But you see, just a river is the only thing separating it. But there's one other thing separating it, and that's a state line. Arizona has a flat state income tax of 2.5%. California has a graduated progressive income tax ranging from 1 to 13.3%. California imposes a 1.1% payroll tax. Arizona has a lower sales tax rate than California. Arizona generally has effective lower property tax rates than Arizona. Just look at the income tax. If you have a family of two earners making over $150,000 a year, which is not a far stretch anymore for a professional couple that you would want living in your community, they're going to save in taxation by living in Arizona over $7,200 a year annually just on income taxes, not to mention property taxes and the like. So that was like one of my first, I remember back in 2012, just looking, saying, okay, what is the difference here between crossing a bridge from affluence and just prosperity to sheer poverty and rampant panhandling and dilapidated structures? And other than a beautiful topography, because I love the Mojave Desert, a ghost town. Taxation, California versus Arizona. And we're right in the thick of it here in Illinois. Hold on to your wallets. All right, I got a great story coming up after the news at 4:30 about a kid who wrote a letter to his congresswoman. What a fun story. All right, you can stream us at WMBDRadio.com and listen to us anywhere on the globe. 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
14: Fox News, I'm Tom Graham. The Trump administration claims it's cracking down on fraud involving taxpayer-funded programs.
15: How long are people going to pay into programs if they know that that money doesn't go to a low-income kid who needs health care, but that money goes into a fraudster getting rich?
14: Vice President J.D. Vance warning states to do more. The CDC monitoring American passengers who were exposed to the Hanta virus while aboard a Dutch cruise ship.
16: All the passengers that were on the ship after that detection phase were transported just several days ago on a private plane directly from the Canary Islands to here in Omaha, Nebraska.
14: Dr. Brandon Jackson of the CDC says they are quarantining at the University of Nebraska. A Utah mother who published a children's book about grief after the death of her husband and was later found guilty of killing him, learning her fate. Corey Richens was sentenced to life in prison. 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
17: WMBD Radio Local News, I'm John Cruz. Peoria Public Schools says their partnership with Cartwheel has proven effective in reducing absenteeism. Prior to the partnership with Cartwheel to expand student mental health access, officials say the district was facing challenges familiar to urban districts across the country, rising absenteeism, frequent behavioral incidents, and school staff overwhelmed by daily crises. New data shows students who received Cartwheel services saw a 62% reduction in absences, down from an average of 16 days absent to 6. PPS says the care services will continue through summer. Students at Washington Community High School being asked to leave their backpacks behind. 25 News reports the request made by Superintendent Kyle Freeman in an email he sent to families in response to recent safety threats. Freeman says those initial threats have passed, but the no backpack measure is part of the safety measures taking place out of an abundance of caution. All bags being brought into the school will be searched. Students with bags of athletic equipment also being asked to keep those in cars. Freeman says these measures will remain in place while the investigation continues. The man accused of forcing his girlfriend to stay in their Peoria home while he allegedly beat her over several hours has been indicted by a grand jury. 21-year-old Johnny Chiaravalli was indicted on Tuesday on 3 counts of aggravated domestic battery. Chiaravalli allegedly strangled his girlfriend as well as striking her in the face and cutting her with a knife, the girlfriend able to leave after he fell asleep. More news in 30 minutes or as it breaks and always at WMBDRadio.com.
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20: The 25 News First Alert Forecast is calling for a pretty quiet night tonight. We're looking at clear skies and wake-up temperatures in the low to mid-40s tomorrow morning. More sunshine for your Thursday. Seasonal high temperatures for mid-May in the mid-70s. We'll see some showers and storms late Thursday night into early Friday morning, but most of your Friday looks dry and warmer with highs in the 80s and warming up in the mid to upper 80s for the weekend with some showers and storms at times, mostly in the morning. From 25 News, I'm First Alert Chief Meteorologist Brian Walter for WMBD Radio.
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1: Route 6 slowdown southbound will be south of Radnor and northbound from Charter Oak up to north of War Memorial Drive where the road work ends. Looks good on Route 24 in East Peoria. And all lanes are back open now around Grange Road and McCluggage Bridge where they've been working today. It looks like traffic's on new pavement in both directions. McCluggage Bridge is good. There's never an extra eastbound lane closure. And pretty typical delays along War Memorial Drive at the lights, Knoxville, Allen Road by the Northwoods Mall, eastbound 74, still tight approaching the Murray Baker Bridge. 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

0: It's 438, 1470, 100.3 WMBD. I believe it's already Wednesday. Love it. Beautiful day, too. Get out there and enjoy if you, but take us with you, because we want to keep your company. I love, by the way, these kinds of stories. When you teach a young person how to get involved in the process, writing a letter to your congressperson. We did this when I was in, I want to say, fourth grade. We actually did this, having to get involved and write letters to elected officials and such. And I have good memories of that. I actually wrote a letter, and just full circle here. I actually wrote a letter to former President Nixon when I was in third grade. And I got a gold pen back that would be worth a fortune right now if I had it. But I have no idea whatever happened to it, because as a kid, you just lose things. But just what a memento that would be. I should have picked one up while I was out at the library in, I think it was 2009. I was at the Nixon Library in Yorba Linda. But I digress. Republican Congresswoman Virginia Fox is 82 years old. You may be familiar with her. She is a spunky gal. 10-year-old Christian Mango wrote a letter to Congresswoman Fox about electric vehicles for a school project. And, well, you know, what could go wrong there? You got a 10-year-old learning the system, and boy, I'll tell you what, I really wish, after reading this story, that I would have gotten this kind of education at a very young age. I am jealous of 10-year-old Christian Mango. So you ready for this? He gets this letter back from Congresswoman Fox after he writes a letter to her about electric vehicles for a school project. The young boy's mother said he researched, cited facts, and made good arguments in his essay, an essay that had nothing to do with politics. He was very proud of his essay, the North Carolina mom said. He was proud of his essay. So Fox, who chairs a House Rules Committee meeting, Fox's response began with a polite thank you, all right, telling the fourth grader that she was grateful that he was taking time to share his thoughts. And it continues. Your request that the federal government should give a $5,000 tax rebate for all new electric car purchases means that the federal government must take that money out of the pockets of hardworking people who may not have the means to buy an electric vehicle in the first place. You and your classmates will be responsible for paying down the national debt, she said pointedly, arguing that the climate change wasn't as pressing as the ballooning of the national debt. She continues on with her letter. Incidentally, please ask your teacher to explain the term propaganda to you. While I will never be able to know, my guess is that your teachers will not give you a good educational experience and help you learn to think, as they are too interested in indoctrinating you. How sad. Christian's mother was furious about the letter, saying that the congresswoman crossed the line, writing this to her 10-year-old. Headline of the story, by the way, GOP rep humiliates boy 10 for writing letter about electric cars. Well, I will submit to you this afternoon that Congresswoman Fox did not humiliate anyone. The person who did the humiliating here was Mom for publishing this on the internet. So Mom basically takes this letter, puts it on her social media, and calls it reprehensible and inappropriate. He researched, cited facts, made good arguments in his essay, an essay that had nothing to do with politics. He was very, very proud of his essay. And she attacked the congressperson by writing back, "You don't deserve to be on a committee for education when you talk to children like this and think so lowly of teachers. No wonder North Carolina is 50th in education funding under your leadership." Now, Virginia Fox, by the way, is a former college president, Maryland Community College. And she also was a college professor, which just, I love this. What a letter. A college professor working at a local community college in Appalachian State University. She is 82 years old, and she is a congressperson. All right, so what do you think about that? If that were me, I would relish getting a letter back that way. You know, this is someone who wants to have a debate. A debate over the merits of the argument. And the mother, this was a fourth grader, by the way. And this, by the way, I was in fourth grade when I had to write these letters to politicians. I never got anything like this back. If I remember correctly, all I got back were these boring form letters that you get. And now you don't even get those back. You get these generic emails. Dear so-and-so, right? Dear Mr. Blank, right? And you just get this boilerplate form letter back from a congresswoman. This is a woman who actually took time to write this letter to this kid wanting to tear down the arguments. I think, you know, I had teachers in elementary school that would have done this very same thing. I can tell you right now, Elizabeth Betty Pashir, who I had for third grade, I wouldn't even had to write a letter to the congresswoman. If I would have made this argument, she would have engaged me and wanted to have this conversation right there in class. But what is happening instead? You've got the mom, Emily Mango, 42 years old, sharing this on social media saying, "This is reprehensible." When all you're doing is you're taking a kid, if you want to have a kid write a letter to Congress, then you should expect an honest answer back. This is called civics. If only we had more of this, instead of this snowflaking and, you know, you write a letter to Congress and what do you expect back? "Oh, good boy, Johnny. You wrote a very, very well, you worked really hard on that essay and you're so proud of that essay. You did a very good thing by sending that letter to Virginia Fox. And what a mean old woman for actually wanting to engage you in some dialogue." This mom should be writing a thank you letter to Congresswoman Fox for taking the time to instill what is called, are you ready, critical thinking, which we see very, very little of all too often. Emily Mango just wants basically to give this kid a gold star for writing a letter to a congresswoman, despite what the contents are. And you know, you can agree, you can disagree, but you know when you're writing a letter to a congresswoman who is a Republican, who is very outspoken already on the issue, you're spoiling for a response. And I think that's the beauty of a civics lesson right there in getting a 10-year-old involved, so active in engaging in critical thinking and debate. I don't think that's too young. Now, Fox offered the young boy links to learn more about electric vehicles and climate change. And the links that she offered were to, let's see here, Fox News, National Review, The Washington Times, and The Wall Street Journal editorial board. Well, I think, you know, those are all admittedly very, very conservative sources of information, particularly The Wall Street Journal editorial board, Paul Jagot and company. But you know something? It's hard to imagine what he was probably getting from the teachers in the class. And kudos to Congresswoman Fox for cutting through the bull, cutting through the crap, to ask the teacher to explain the term propaganda. So yeah, she's being accused of picking a fight with a 10-year-old. I don't think you're not picking a battle with a 10-year-old. You're not humiliating a 10-year-old. If you want to know what's humiliating this 10-year-old is having mom go public and paint her son as a helpless kid who just tried. Let him stand on his own 2 feet. I remember this. I know we're up against a break here. Just real quick, we'll say, I remember getting phone calls early on in my teaching career, getting college. Yeah, absolutely. College. Think about this. Not 10 years old, 18 and 19 year olds getting calls from parents complaining about grades. I would have, if I had a parent that called a professor about a grade I got in college, I would, the first time I came home, it would be to say, don't you ever, ever do that again. We are raising a very, very dependent and helpless generation. And kudos to Virginia Fox for teaching that kid some civics. That is my favorite story of the day right there. All right, our text line is 79489. Ken Zerski, what's going on with traffic?
1: A couple of accidents out western in Howette and at Johnson and Saratoga. That's Johnson Street just west of MacArthur Highway or south of MacArthur Highway. If you're downtown, you may hear some sirens, see some emergency equipment heading to west with Washington and Main Street. And that is not for an accident, but there's going to be some emergency equipment in that area. Overall, though, it looks like a normal afternoon on Route 6, and that means the southbound delay starting past Radnor. Northbound is from I-74. Typical slowdowns on War Memorial Drive with the road work at Willow Knoll's Big Hollow. Also tight around the Northwoods Mall Allen Road and at War Memorial Drive Knoxville. Looks good on the McCluggage Bridge. Also looks good Route 24. The resurfacing work and all lanes look to be open where they were out today around McCluggage Road. 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
0: All right, 4:58, couple minutes here before we get news on the way. I just want to remind you that tomorrow at 4:08 or after the 4 o'clock news, whenever that is, we are going to get into the topic of data centers And I've just got some serious questions about this, because I guess they had another wild and fun meeting at the Pekin City Council on Monday, where some residents now, you know, they're being told, hey, this data center project is on hold. And you've got some residents over there going, well, I almost sold my house because of this. And I still am not convinced. I'm leaving my yard signs out just as a reminder. I mean, this is bringing the worst out of people. It's crazy. And I need to learn more about it, because I've heard so much from the opposition on data centers. I need to hear a little bit of information from the other side. So tomorrow we are going to talk with Brad Teets. He is the director of state policy for the Data Center Coalition. All right, so it's a pro group. It's a lobbying group. It's an advocacy group. But hey, it's a free country. People have a right to advocate. I've heard all this anti stuff. I want to just kind of hear what the other side has to say about it, because this is like the boogeyman of 2026. I'd never heard of a data center until a couple months ago, and now they're like Armageddon incarnate. So let's get some information and see if we can sort all of this out tomorrow. All right, you can hear us on AM radio at 1470, on FM at 100.3. 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
19: Away from a high-stakes meeting. I'm Lisa Lucera, Fox News, as President Trump is set to sit down with China's President Xi Jinping.
20: President Trump is trying to turn the page after years of putting tremendous economic pressure on China, culminating, of course, with those Liberation Day tariffs. Things seem to be a lot better now at the start of the trip than they were a couple months ago, when President Trump used many opportunities to say that China is ripping us off, and that they had been ripping the United States off for years.
19: Fox's Peter Doocy in Beijing. Taiwan and the Iran conflict are likely to come up, as China has expressed anger that the U.S. has sold weapons to Taiwan, and China gets a lot of oil from the Strait of Hormuz, which Iran has blocked. Israeli Prime Minister Benjamin Netanyahu secretly went to the UAE. His office says it strengthened ties with the country, which normalized relations with Israel in 2020. This comes a day after U.S. Ambassador to Israel Mike Huckabee revealed Israel sent Iron Dome air defense weapons and personnel to operate them to the UAE. Iran has fired missiles at that country. A Utah woman who wrote a children's book about grief is convicted of murdering her husband.
21: Corey Richens telling the court,
22: I'm not perfect. I have succeeded and I have failed. As a person, as a wife, as a parent, we all do. I have done plenty of things I am not proud of.
21: A judge sentencing the 35-year-old to life without parole on 5 felony convictions, including aggravated murder for fatally poisoning her husband Eric in 2022 with a lethal dose of fentanyl. The judge calling her too dangerous to ever be free. The prosecution had asked for the maximum sentence, noting Richens' 3 sons feared for their safety if she were ever released.
19: Fox's Kristen Goodwin, her lawyers say they will appeal. Prosecutors in South Carolina say they will plan to seek a new trial for Alec Murdaugh. 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
23: WMBD Radio Local News, I'm John Cruz. Data centers are a controversial topic, and some McLean County residents want to be sure their voices are heard. During a recent forum in Bloomington, residents heard from the city leaders about their thoughts on data centers. Now leaders are trying to get in front of the county's zoning code related to data center development. In a letter to Bloomington Mayor Dan Brady, Ward 9 City Councilmember Abby Scott called for a moratorium on data centers until the city determines what regulations it wants in place. Concerns most echoed by residents include health, land, water, and budget questions. The Illinois Department of Transportation taking action to address a shortage of engineering talent. IDOT is launching a hiring initiative that will pay $15,000 of eligible student loan debt annually for up to 50 new civil engineers who graduated from Illinois schools. To be eligible, the engineer must be hired by the department on or after July 1st of 2024 and work at IDOT for 4 continuous years.
1: The Illinois Department of Natural Resources reminding everyone to leave baby birds and young animals alone when they encounter them in the wild. In nearly all cases, human intervention does more to hurt animals than help. Young birds and animals still being fed and cared for by parents usually stay away from nests and dens if humans are nearby. Also, keeping wild animals as pets or raising wild animals believed to have been abandoned is banned. More news in 30 minutes or as it breaks, and always at WMBDRadio.com.
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6: The 25 News First Alert Forecast is calling for a pretty quiet night tonight. We're looking at clear skies and wake-up temperatures in the low to mid-40s tomorrow morning. More sunshine for your Thursday. Seasonal high temperatures for mid-May in the mid-70s. We'll see some showers and storms late Thursday night into early Friday morning, but most of your Friday looks dry and warmer with highs in the 80s and warming up in the mid to upper 80s for the weekend with some showers and storms at times, mostly in the morning. From 25 News, I'm First Alert Chief Meteorologist Brian Walter for WMBD Radio.
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25: Watch for accidents being cleared up at Western and Howett and at Johnson and Saratoga. That's Johnson Street just south of MacArthur Highway. And emergency equipment downtown at Washington and Main. Southbound Route 6, that's still slowing down past Radnor. It's just slowdowns through the work zone, the reduced speed. And northbound is from Charter Oak to War Memorial Drive. War Memorial Drive heading eastbound is on the brakes from Route 6 to the road work there at Willow Knolls. 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
4: Everybody get up in this dance right now. Put your hands together for Dr. John. Come on, everybody, get on your feet. Let's do this.
7: Such a night. Such a night. Sweet confusion. Under the moonlight.
0: Good afternoon, Peoria.
7: Such a night.
0: Already we are into the 5 o'clock hour on a beautiful afternoon. John Malone in for Phil Luciano. Our text line is 79489. That is a permanent one that will be here for, well, I hope as long as I am. 79489 is the text line, and it is a install here to the studio. It's a professional-based software. I'm no longer using my laptop and all that stuff, so program it into your phone, and you can text the show. This is an article that I have had, actually not this article, but the story itself, I've had sitting in a folder for the better part of a week, I want to say, maybe late last week. And I've been meaning to get to it, and I have just kept putting it off because I just didn't want to deal with it. And that's this story about the people who, a high percentage, as it turns out, believe that these Trump assassination attempts are staged. And I just didn't want to deal with it because it's so crazy. But it's full. I mean, the day after, the evening of that White House Correspondents' Dinner, I was at a fundraiser for St. Mark's School over at the I-2 Hall when, you know, people were passing phones around and said, look at this, look at this. Did you see there was a shooter at the White House Correspondents' Dinner? And then in no time, here comes the staged this and staged that. And it's then suddenly now we've got research being done on, okay, what about Butler? What percentage thinks that was staged? What about the golf course? What percentage thinks that was staged? And these numbers just boggle my mind. And I was reminded today, and I'm finally dealing with it, because there was a terrific piece that was written by Carl Cannon. He is the Washington Bureau Chief for Real Clear Politics. And he points this out, and it jogged my memory, to be honest, because I had forgotten about this. It's been so long ago. In 2004, there was a study, and I remember seeing this, and I'll tell you the background of it as I get into it. A University of Maryland study reported in 2004 that regular viewers of Fox News had basic misconceptions about the U.S. war in Iraq. Two-thirds of them believed Saddam Hussein was working closely with al-Qaeda, for instance, while 33% of the regular Fox audience believed that the military had located Saddam's weapons of mass destruction. All right, so. And then you have other studies, and so let me digress here and go back to this. This is about the time that I was leaving broadcasting the first time to go work in higher education, and I had enrolled in the master's program at University of Illinois Springfield, and that's I took a research methods class, the very first class I took in 2005, learning about this, and we had to propose a research project. A statistically valid research project on a social science topic. And having been someone in the talk radio universe for as long as I had been in, I instantly zeroed in on that and decided I wanted to do something about opinion formation based on exposure to what was called, there actually was an abbreviation, PTR, political talk radio. All right, that was the that's what they called it. So when you do social science research, you basically have a choice. You have to have an instrument that you're measuring. Okay, unless you're doing something qualitative, which is, you know, kind of out there and a lot more very difficult to prove, if you will. But when we're talking about very specific positivist type research where you make a prediction and see if it comes true or not, you've got to have an instrument. Okay, and basically the four different instruments that you can choose that you, the most common ones anyway, you can do a survey, you can do an experiment, you can do a content analysis, or you can do observational research. And I had actually proposed a very similar study to some of these that I'm seeing here. And this was one that was done in 2020, well after I had proposed mine. But just to kind of give you an example of what they're researching here, scholars from Yale and the University of California, Berkeley in 2020 recruited a pool, a sample, if you will, that's the term we use, of Fox News viewers, and basically paid them $15 an hour to watch CNN for 7 hours a week instead. Now, you'd have to pay me. What would they have to pay you to watch 7 hours of CNN on multiple occasions? Probably not as you would have. You'd have to pay me a lot more than $15 an hour, I can say that. And I'd say you'd probably have to pay me $30 an hour or more to even get me to turn on MS Now. And don't even ask what you would have to pay me to watch 7 hours of The View. It probably, it's astronomical. You know, it would be cost prohibitive for you to try to recruit me to watch 7 hours of The View. So what they did with this is try to measure whether or not people's outlook and opinion formation changed based upon what media they were being exposed to. And what this comes down to in mass communication, we refer to it as the magic bullet theory. In mass communication research, saying that the magic bullet, okay, we expose you to something and boom, you change, right? You become different. So like the most common application of the magic bullet theory that you will see, for example, in media research today and for decades is violence in movies, violence in television, or exposure to sex. So the question is, does exposure to a continuous stream of violent video games make you more likely to commit a violent crime? Right. So your instrument there is that's your instrument. And that's your question. And then you have to come up with that's your theory. Right. That's the question you're asking. Then you have to come up with an instrument to test it somehow, which is very, very difficult to do. Surveys are self-reported. You're going to, you know, I don't put anything into those. You can do an experiment by getting.

0: that worldview, I would probably be more inclined to adopt a view that I didn't belong in the world, but I digress. So where am I going with all of this? Where I'm going is a research study, and most of the targets of this in social science research over the years has been against conservative side. They've tried to marshal these research methods to discredit viewership of conservative material, because political talk radio, by and large, is a conservative medium, because for a variety of different reasons, progressive talk radio just has never really worked. It doesn't draw flies, if you want to hear a scientific explanation for it. But so this has been turned around. Okay, so for years and years of this social science research, we have been led to believe that Fox News and conservative talk radio is creating a bunch of mind-numb robots, right? Where my research had found that, no, it's confirmation bias. People go to where they feel welcome and they seek like-minded affirmation for their already arrived-upon viewpoints. But something different is at work here, okay? We get to these assassination attempts. A YouGov poll released Monday shows 42% of Democrats say that the Butler, Pennsylvania attempt on Donald Trump's life was faked, compared to 7% of Republicans. Now, I can't even imagine that number would be that high, but I digress. In addition, one-fourth, 25%, of Democrats say that the attempted assassination at Trump's Florida golf course was staged, notwithstanding a criminal trial in open court resulting in a life sentence for the perpetrator. But we digress. Finally, when it came to the recent attempt at the White House Correspondents Association dinner by a heavily armed defendant who was apprehended in front of hundreds of journalists, still some 34% of Democrats don't believe it really happened. In total, if you want to extrapolate all these together, 21% of Democrats responded that they thought all three events were staged, as did 11% of independents and 3% of Republicans. 3%. That makes me sick. A conservative wag might be within his rights to say that this is according to this article here. Conservative wag might be within his rights to say that this shows that Democrats are seven times dumber than Republicans. Cannon continues, I won't go that far myself. Some of my best friends are Democrats, but in all seriousness, to a nonpartisan mind, this latest poll suggests that progressives have some soul searching to do. This is just ripe for some social science research, don't you think? All right, The View is today's best news resource, according to a texter. Oh, LOL, just trolling you, Dr. John. I hope so. Our text line is 79489. 520 at WMBD. And let's check the roads here on a Wednesday afternoon. Here's Ken.
1: Yeah, we mentioned a few accidents, Western and Howett, Johnson and Saratoga. Now an accident report at Monroe and Spring Street. Typical slowdowns on Route 6. Not too bad. Southbound is there past Radnor, but it's just reduced speeds through the work zone. Same for northbound. That'll start a little past I-74. 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

0: 5:26. One other quick thought about this. People thinking that the assassination attempts are hoaxes. Joan Donovan was quoted in this this article. She is a Boston University professor who researches media manipulation. And she said that the results are an indicator of the role of showmanship in Trump's presidency. She says it just seems incredibly Hollywood to imagine that this is staged. Donovan said of the correspondent shooting, the entire apparatus of the government has been turned into a reality show. So, there again. Academic says it's Trump's fault, even though we've been dealing with this phenomenon for decades. All right. Coming up after 5:30, a few things we'll wrap up here this afternoon with. A New Hampshire woman says Planet Fitness canceled her membership after she reported a man in the women's locker room. Also, older borrowers default on student loans. We'll give you some updates on that. Real quick, I didn't get a chance to really dive into this, but it's worth a look if you get the Wall Street Journal, or you can look it up online and don't have to get into a paywall to see it. Bob Green had a very cool column on the editorial page today. Of course, Bob Green used to be a columnist with the Chicago Tribune. He's written a lot of interesting books. He talks about the history, and maybe I'll block out a little bit of time after 5:30 to talk about this. We'll kind of do a round robin of topics. The history of TV dinners. Right? Remember these Swanson TV dinners that came in the aluminum compartments? You know, they're not like the plastic, the Hungry Man ones today that are just the box frozen meals, right? I think that like Pinnacle makes or one of these, Salisbury steaks and all of that. But he talks about the history of TV dinners and how TV dinners were the original smartphones that kept you company when you watch television. It's kind of a fascinating piece, actually. It goes through the history of the Swanson Company and the TV dinners, which were made possible, according to this article, by the 1950 invention of, remember, television started really popping up in living rooms in the late 1940s. The 1950 advent and invention of, any guesses? The TV tray. That's right, the term TV tray. Which, of course, we all have seen those in Grandma's house over the years, those metal trays that can be folded up and stored behind the dining room door with tubular legs. They had one purpose, to be unfolded before a TV set, so that instead of conversing with others around a dining room table, people could eat while mutely staring at a TV screen. Which is exactly what people are saying that people do with smartphones today. So, very, very interesting. And the highlight quote it, the 1950s meal was a getaway drug, or a gateway drug, for screen addiction. So, see if we can talk a little bit more about that. But check that out in the Wall Street Journal editorial page today. You can get it online if it's not behind a paywall. You can text me and email me or message me on Facebook or whatever, and I will send you a copy of it if that's what I have to do. All right, so we've got news on the way here, and again, we'll get into some of these other stories in our final segments that we have on this hump day. All right, news is coming up. 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
2: Fox News, I'm John Saucier. The Energy Secretary, Chris Wright, says Iran has access to enough uranium to obtain a nuclear weapon. Well, Louisiana Senator John Kennedy on Fox telling us why he doesn't trust Iran having access to nuclear materials.
3: Iran has been a problem since God was a baby. And the problem is that the leadership there is a strain of crazy that can't be fixed. If you give them a bomb, they will use it.
2: The CDC is monitoring American passengers who are exposed to hantavirus on a Dutch cruise ship. They're quarantining at the University of Nebraska. The incident manager for the hantavirus response from the CDC, Dr. David Fitter, says they're being transparent.
4: We're working really closely with all contacts to ensure that they understand what is expected for them to appropriately monitor themselves.
2: Three people have died from that disease on board that vessel. 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
5: 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I'm John Cruz. A 56-year-old woman in custody after a drug raid in Chillicothe yesterday. Police detectives executed a search warrant in the 1700 block of North Benedict Avenue, concluding an investigation into the illegal sale of meth and crack cocaine. Chillicothe police arrested Tammy Hoover on multiple charges, including possession of methamphetamine and unlawful possession of a controlled substance. She also faces a charge of possession of drug paraphernalia. Central Illinois support for St. Jude is unwavering. Mike McCoy, co-founder of Memphis to Peoria Run, says St. Jude Children's Research Hospital saves kids' lives every day.
6: 4,500, I think, employees dedicated to research of the toughest kinds of cancer, sickle cell anemia, bird flu, everything you can think of that's tough. That's what they do there. You know, if you don't do the research, you don't have the cures, you don't have the means to treat kids.
5: 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The 15 Peoria police officers who have fallen in the line of duty were honored this afternoon. The annual Peoria Police Department Memorial Service held inside the chambers of City Hall. The ceremony today included the readings of the names of the fallen officers, as well as the laying of a wreath and roses. More news in 30 minutes, or as it breaks, and always at WMBDradio.com.
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9: The 25 News First Alert Forecast is calling for a pretty quiet night tonight. We're looking at clear skies and wake-up temperatures in the low to mid-40s tomorrow morning. More sunshine for your Thursday. Seasonal high temperatures for mid-May in the mid-70s. We'll see some showers and storms late Thursday night into early Friday morning. But most of your Friday looks dry and warmer with highs in the 80s and warming up in the mid to upper 80s for the weekend with some showers and storms at times mostly in the morning. From 25 News, I'm First Alert Chief Meteorologist Brian Walter for WMBD Radio.
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12: There was an accident report in Peoria at Monroe and Spring Street. Here's good news from Peoria County that there's now two-way traffic back on Middle Road between Dirksen Parkway and Maxwell Road that had been down to one direction since early March. And typical slowdowns on Route 6. Just reduced speeds through the work zone southbound past Radnor, northbound at I-74. Spring's here. 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
0: WMBD. It's 538. John Malone in for Phil Luciano. All right, so we were talking about this Bob Green feature in the op-ed piece. Just brings back memories. I guess that's the only reason I'm bringing it up, about TV dinners being the original smartphones, keeping people company. I read a ton of books, as I have told you on many occasions, and a lot of times most of my reading takes place while I am eating. Just either by myself, or if I go to a restaurant, get a quick bite to eat, I just always bring a book with me and just read it. And I've done that for years and years and years. But the TV dinner used to be the TV companion. So just a quick, I told you the history of them are in here. You can read this story on your own. In 1950, newspaper advertisements began promoting TV trays. It's first known mention of the word. They were generic. No one owned the name. But the second society-altering development was trademarked. The C.A. Swanson and Sons Company, which began as an egg and poultry concern, introduced the TV dinner. In 1953, when Swanson purchased some of its initial advertising, the phrase had almost no foothold in American culture, Green writes. Within a couple of years, most Americans were quite familiar with TV dinners. The aluminum trays with the three compartments later added a fourth compartment in 1954 for the dessert. See, I remember that. I still grew up in a time as a youngster when dinner would be served promptly at 6 o'clock and everyone sits around the table and talks about their day. I mean, yeah, the good old nuclear family kind of stuff. And I distinctly have memories of, I think it was Saturdays, when I would, if the parents were going out and going out to dinner with some friends or whatever, and we would be left to our own devices. I remember just what a treat it was. I mean, now I just can't stand the things, these plastic tray frozen meals, but and they're loaded with salt. But I remember just distinctly when the parents were out, it was just such a treat. I just felt like I was on top of the world. Just sitting there eating my TV dinner on a TV tray parked in front of the TV on a Saturday at 6 o'clock, which meant I was probably watching, what do you think, Saturday 6 o'clock? Of course you were watching Hee-Haw reruns, right? Well, they were original runs then. But that's the memory. All right, TV dinners. Interesting story, Bob Green in the Wall Street Journal today. All right, a headline story from a couple different places. Older borrowers are defaulting on student loans. And an accompanying story here, which interesting headline. I love headlines, as you know, being a former journalism teacher. Business Insider today. That's the site, Business Insider. This is a story by Ayelet Sheffy. And the headline says, more student loan borrowers will face shrinking paychecks when Trump's collections pause lifts. Now let's think about this for a second. What does that mean? When Trump's collections pause lifts on student, first of all, is it his collections pause? We haven't paid, if you're in the SAVE program, or you haven't probably made a payment on a student loan since the pandemic in 2020. I mean, that's been the biggest problem there is already. But look at the headline. More student loan borrowers will face shrinking paychecks when Trump's collection pause lifts. Okay? Here's what's going on. You're not getting a shrinking paycheck. You're just going back to paying money you already owe. Because they're lifting the collection pause. Finally, you would hope. Get these behind you. Speaking of getting them behind you, Gen X borrowers, including this out of the another Wall Street story today, Gen X borrowers, including those age 50 to 61, now have the highest average student loan balance of any age group. Which makes sense if you've been in a repayment. Well, repayment plans are supposed to be 20 to 30 years, depending on what type of repayment plan you're in. If you're in a public service loan forgiveness plan, it's 10, but a typical repayment plan, 20, I think they're expanding it out. So that makes sense. Let's say you graduate from college and you're 23, 24 years old. By the time 20 years passes, you're 44. That should be well behind you by now, but you're between the age of 50 and 61, and that group still has the highest amount of student loans of any group in the American Student Loan Program. And what's going on here is a lot of them are the evil Parents Plus loans that parents take out for their kids to go to school. No. I've given you this advice before, and I will give you this advice again. Parents plus loans are evil. Do not take them out for your kids. Do not get saddled with that expense. If you cannot afford to pay tuition, and you don't have a college savings plan, you don't, the students don't take out the student loans for themselves, then there's always community college. But no, do not take out Parents Plus loans. And I believe that Dave Ramsey would tell me the same exact thing. I believe I have heard him say the same exact thing. But the bottom line is here now, we have older borrowers now defaulting on these student loans. And the other thing is there's a dynamic of this I've mentioned before, that and I've seen cases of this personally, where older people tap into the student loan program in order to pay bills. In other words, people become professional students taking student loans in their 50s and 60s and sometimes even 70s, knowing full well that they'll never repay them. So they're living off, and because you can take out more than the actual expenses. I mean, you can max out those things and take out a ton of money and put it in your pocket. And I think if this program is going to get solved, I mean, what was the number we mentioned? I believe, was it on Friday we were talking about that? Like $1.6 trillion in student loan debt out there these days? I mean, that's the next bubble, if you think about it. I mean, remember the housing bubble in 2008? You've got all these bubbles, and it, you know, it just burst, the dot-com bubble. in 2001, 2002. I mean, the student loan bubble is unsustainable, and I believe colleges know that. Most economists know that. There's got to be some reform in this. Now, I'm not saying throw the baby out with the bathwater and get rid of them altogether, but there has to be some kind of checks and balances put into place. But at the bottom line, at the end of the day, the last person that should be vilified in all of this is the Trump administration and the education department, because all they want to do is just basically lift collection clauses and get people to start paying based on the obligations that they made when they took these things out. That's why that's such an offensive headline to me. More student loan borrowers will face shrinking paychecks when Trump's collections pause lifts. They act like this is a tax increase. This isn't a tax increase. This is a pay back what you owe. So suddenly now you're the bad guy for expecting people to pay back what they owe, which is perverse, to say the very least. Okay, 547. We didn't get to this today, and I'm not sure how much attention it warrants anyway, but a New Hampshire woman says Planet Fitness canceled her membership after she complained about seeing a man in the women's locker room last month. Judy Walcott, a longtime member of a Planet Fitness location in Concord, New Hampshire, says she felt unsafe after encountering someone she believed was a male in the women's locker room. She reported the incident to a young employee at the front desk who told her there was nothing staff could do because it was company policy. And she said she raised the issue again 4 days later, and then the manager of the store said, "Hey, quit being so transphobic." So there you have it. Planet Fitness and transphobia. If you have a problem with having it. By the way, she got her membership canceled here, too. They canceled her membership on her. And then she wanted to use out what was left of the membership because, you know, it's month to month. If they say we're canceling your membership, you got till the rest of the period, right? They wouldn't even let her stay. They said, no, beat it. Get out of here. We don't want any transphobes in our Planet Fitness. And then they called the cops. You can't make this up. And a spokesperson from Planet Fitness did not respond to multiple phone calls and emails from Fox News demanding comment. So try that one on for size. All right, it's 548 at WMBD and traffic. Here's Ken Zerske.
1: Yeah, it looks good overall. Route 6 is going to slow down. That's just the reduced speeds through the work zone. And southbound is from War Memorial Drive, maybe even a little past, while northbound now is a little past Charter Oak up to War Memorial Drive. So kind of clearing out the War Memorial Drive slowdowns to Willow Knolls, Big Hollow. Here's good news. Peoria County Highway Department announcing this afternoon that Middle Road is back open to two-way traffic between Maxwell Road and Dirksen Parkway. That's the first time it's been two-way since early March. 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
3: 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We go 5:30 to 9, talking about the news of the day, what it means, why it matters, some silly stuff, some serious stuff, everything in between, and guests that we like talking to. 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
0: Boy, if things couldn't get any more unfortunate for CBS News. Of course, we found out that, in another week or so, they will be sunsetting their radio network. You've probably heard by that by now, but you've also seen that the ratings on their 5:30 newscast nationwide with Tony DeCoppel, I believe that's how you pronounce his name, have been, a little unimpressive, to say the least. And, of course, granted, network TV news viewership has been on the decline for decades. They are miles behind ABC and ABC and NBC, and now we have word today that DeCoppel's CBS Evening News is broadcasting from Taiwan instead of China during the summit because the network couldn't get their visa in time. somebody screwed up the visa process. So poor Tony DeCoppel, you got the ABC and NBC contingent right there in China for the summit with Xi and Trump, and DeCoppel is stuck over in Taiwan because somebody screwed up the visa project. That's embarrassing. Wow. All right, tomorrow we got a lot going on. We'll be back again. And, of course, Caleb Kelch will return tomorrow afternoon for his Hollywood Hidden Gems. He took the week off last week, but that is a staple of the Phil Luciano Show, Thursdays at 3:40, and that will resume tomorrow. So we'll see what Hollywood Hidden Gem Caleb wants to toss at us at 3:40. Also tomorrow, we are going to dive into the data center discussion. We've got all this opposition we've heard about, loud and vocal, at the Pekin City Council meeting. Now Bloomington Normal is dealing with it. And it's just data center opposition everywhere you turn, and we're hearing all of these stories. And one thing that I haven't heard, because I hadn't even heard of a data center until just a couple of months ago, and now they're just they're the evil of the Western Hemisphere. I want to just find out from the other side, okay, are there any redeeming values in a data center? So we're going to talk to Brad Teets. He is the Director of State Policy for the Data Center Coalition. That's right. They have their own advocacy group, as most people do. So most organizations and issues do. So they deserve to be heard. So we'll do that 4 o'clock hour tomorrow. All right. Have a good one. 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
13: A big meeting in Beijing. I'm Lisa Lacerra, Fox News. President Trump set to sit down with China's President Xi Jinping with Taiwan, the Iran conflict, and trade on the agenda.
14: President Trump says, I will be asking President Xi, a leader of extraordinary distinction, to open up China so that these brilliant people can work their magic and help bring the People's Republic to an even higher level. In fact, I promise that when we are together, which will be in a matter of hours, I will make that my very first request. That is why the president picked up NVIDIA's CEO Jensen Huang during an Air Force One refueling stop in Alaska, and that is why he's got Elon Musk back in the fold for at least a few days. Both of those CEOs are critical to keeping America ahead in the race for AI supremacy.
13: Fox's Peter Ducey in Beijing. A CIA whistleblower appeared before the Senate Homeland Security Committee. James Erdman claims there was a cover-up involving the origins of COVID-19, saying the CIA at first thought it came from a lab leak, but changed its position after Dr. Anthony Fauci got involved. Kentucky Republican Rand Paul.
15: For years, Americans were told to trust the experts. Trust the agencies, trust the intelligence community, and trust the officials who assured us that they were following the science. But the evidence before the committee tells a very different story.
13: CIA calling the hearing nothing more than political theater. An oncologist who was traveling on the cruise ship where there was an outbreak of hantavirus, Dr. Stephen Kornfeld, says he is isolated at a hospital in Nebraska after he volunteered to take care of sick passengers. 17 other Americans are under observation. The remains of the second U.S. soldier who went missing during military exercises in Morocco has been recovered. The Army says specialist Mariah Simone Collington fell off a cliff during a recreational hike. 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
17: WMBD Radio Local News, I'm TJ Carson. The Peoria City Council has nearly approved a liquor license for a convenience store on Knoxville Avenue. By a 6-5 vote last night, councilmen approved the license for King Zone, going against the recommendation of the Liquor Commission of denying it. Mayor Rita Ali's concern centered on an increase of crime in the area.
18: Crime calls have doubled this year over this past year compared to last year. So why do we want to put a liquor store in an area where crime continues to increase?
17: The approval came with conditions, one of which is a video surveillance camera system that Peoria Police has access to. One person was taken to a hospital after a two-vehicle crash this morning. Peoria Fire says the crash occurred at University and Glen just after 10 a.m., with crews arriving to find one female trapped in her vehicle. The other person was able to exit their vehicle prior to fire crews arriving. Fire crews removed the driver's side door of the female's vehicle to remove her. Illinois budget analysts are lowering revenue projections over economic concerns. Capital News Illinois reports the Governor's Budget Office and Legislators Commission on Government Forecasting and Accountability lowered revenue projections for the upcoming fiscal year 27 budget by less than 1%. While not a massive decrease, the changes reflect growing uncertainty over the economy. The report cites fears of lower sales tax growth as prices rise and consumers consider cutting back. Unemployment is also rising in Illinois, which could limit personal income tax growth. More news in 30 minutes or as it breaks, and always at WMBDRadio.com.
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20: The 25 News First Alert Forecast is calling for a pretty quiet night tonight. We're looking at clear skies and wake-up temperatures in the low to mid-40s tomorrow morning. More sunshine for your Thursday. Seasonal high temperatures for mid-May in the mid-70s. We'll see some showers and storms late Thursday night into early Friday morning, but most of your Friday looks dry and warmer with highs in the 80s and warming up in the mid to upper 80s for the weekend with some showers and storms at times, mostly in the morning. From 25 News, I'm First Alert Chief Meteorologist Brian Walter for WMBD Radio.
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6: Welcome back to the Ramsey Show in the Fairwinds Credit Union studio. I'm Dave Ramsey, your host. George Camel, Ramsey personality, number one best-selling author, is my co-host today. Joshua's in Houston, Texas. Hey, Joshua, what's up?
16: Hey, Dave. Thanks for having me on your show. I appreciate you taking the call.
6: Sure. How can I help?
16: Let me give you kind of like a brief backstory. I'm 31 years old. I work as an HVAC technician. I make around $92,000 a year, but I still feel like I'm drowning financially and living paycheck to paycheck. Over the last year, I spent $22,000 fighting custody battle for my son, which I ultimately lost and kind of wrecked me financially. Right now, I have about $17,000 through a loan, another $28,000 through an Affirm loan, and then I have some credit card debt, about $3,500, and then I owe some family members around $7,500 because they helped with my attorney fees. I have some student loan, but I'm in a forgiveness program with them, which I have like $0 payments, but they're expected to be forgiven in about 30 years. I've also been in a debt settlement program for about a year now, through National Debt Relief, and I pay them about $603 a month while they're working to settle my debts. I pay about $2,250 a month in rent, $650 in child support, and they also may be increasing that soon. I pay $750 a month in health insurance through work, and I pay $520 a month for my truck, which is about to be paid off in 2 months, thank God, and other monthly bills, obviously. But I feel like no matter how much I work, I can't get ahead, and I also want to buy a house soon, but I feel stuck.
6: You're not buying a house soon. You're not buying a house anytime soon. You're broke. You got a lot of cleanup due before you buy a house. So let's just set that on the side. And then, and you're getting ready to have the truck paid off, so that's going to free up a bunch of money. You do know where your money's going. It wouldn't take you long to build your every dollar budget because you've got most of the numbers in your head that are pretty clear. And I still hear room in this. I still hear room in what you've got. But what you've done is you've been focusing on the heartache of a custody battle, and you've been focusing every single dollar that you could towards that, and that's been a valid distraction for a year, and now that distraction has passed because you lost, and now you know where you stand, and now you've got to turn around and focus back on cleaning up your mess. But you really weren't working on the mess before, and so it was sitting there or getting bigger, and now you can work on it. I think you're going to be okay.
16: Well, my question really, truly is, like, now should I get out of the debt settlement program and pay the $603 that I pay them and just pay them, pay my creditors directly?
6: Probably.
17: You can do what they're doing on your own without tanking your financial world, because they told you to stop making payments, goes into collections, then they try to settle it.
16: I've already done, I've done that for about it. I've been doing, because I did it, I've done it like twice now. I've gone through different programs, but I've been doing it for about 2 years.
6: Yeah, you keep looking for one of these programs to straighten you out, and you got to straighten you out.
16: And that's kind of where it's like I've never really had any real instruction on how to put money away while trying to pay off those debts.
6: Well, you don't need to put money away. We need to clean up the debt. That's
17: and then don't go into any more debt.
6: Yeah, first thing is don't borrow more. The second thing is we're going to get on a detailed written budget. We're going to give you every dollar, our budgeting app. I want you to sit down tonight and fill it all out. It's really not hard. I mean,
16: I actually have that app.
6: Okay, then we'll start using it tonight. It's going to guide you through step by step exactly what to do and how to build that out, and then stick to it. And you make enough to pay all these bills and extra on these bills and get rid of them, particularly when you get your car paid off. That's going to free up another $500 a month to be able to attack this stuff with. And then if you want to stay in the debt settlement thing until you get this moving, that's fine. If you want to step out of it, that's fine. If you want to check with Guardian Litigation, they're a different type of program, but they do similar thing. They don't work the same way that we endorse. You could just talk to them and see what they can do. But I think more than anything, you've got to take control of this. And you've been focusing your energies emotionally, spiritually, financially on other things. And that's valid because it was a kid. And you need to take care of that kind of stuff first. But now we know where we stand. And now it's time to focus on the best dad you can be, and that is cleaning up your life and getting this mess cleaned up. Because, dude, if you didn't have any payments, you'd have money to stack. You got serious payments going around that place from everywhere. And no, we're not waiting 30 years to pay off those stupid student loans. They're just the last thing we're going to get to. When you get to them, knock them out too. List your debts, smallest to largest. Pay minimum payments on everything but the little one and attack the little one with a vengeance. So hang on. I'll send you a copy of the Total Money Makeover book also, which shows you exactly how to do this stuff. And you can get, you can read it to go with your Every Dollar app, and you'll be fine. And you call us back if you want more help. But more than anything, it's focus and being very intentional. And I think you can do it with the numbers you gave me. You really do know what you're, where you stand, and that's pretty stinking cool. All right, Junior is with us in Atlanta. Hi, Junior. How are you?
5: Hey, I'm doing well.
6: Good.
5: How are you?
6: Better than I deserve. How can I help?
5: Doing well, doing well. So the reason why I'm calling is because a couple of years ago, we went through Hurricane Helene, and unfortunately, with Hurricane Helene, we had a couple of things that ended up happening with the devastation to our home and our property. Things like, you know,
6: in Atlanta,
5: our roof. It's in Augusta. Augusta hit us hard.
6: Oh, okay.
5: Yeah. Yeah. Right. So in Augusta, we got hit pretty hard with Hurricane Helene and you know, our roof, our deck, again, our fence. And now we had a power surge ended up messing up our AC unit. Fast forward, we've been doing Band-Aid repairs.
6: Did you not get an insurance settlement at the time?
5: So we tried to go through the insurance. At the time, we had Allstate. And Allstate told us that we had a clause that any typhoon, cyclone, or hurricane-related damage was a 10% deductible on the entire dwelling coverage. My home's value is about $360,000. So out of pocket, they wanted us to come out first, $36,000, roughly. And
17: so what's it going to cost you out of pocket now if you do it on your own?
5: To do all the repairs on our own?
17: Mm-hmm.
5: Well, right now we're going through getting all the estimates for everything that needs to be done. Thankfully, we've been approved, and I say thankfully lightly because
17: Okay. For a loan?
6: Hang on. We'll be right back with you. We want to make sure we get all the details, and we'll be back with you in a minute. Hey, it's Dave Ramsey, and you're listening to 1470 and 100.3 WMBD. 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

0: All right, we're talking with Junior. He's got a house in Augusta, Georgia. It was damaged by Hurricane Helene a couple of years ago. Allstate doesn't pay out on typhoons and hurricanes, he discovered after the fact. So I'm guessing you have different insurance now that you figured out Allstate's not a good idea. And they pay out, but they wanted a 10% deductible of $30,000 on a $300,000 house. So now he's got all these repairs that are still remain undone, and that's about how far we got in the discussion. Does that sound right, Junior?
1: Yes, sir, that's correct.
0: Okay, so what repairs remain to be done today?
1: We are still getting an inspection on our roof. Thankfully, one person mentioned that it's looking good. They still need to go into the attic. I need to replace an AC unit. Our deck is completely done for, and it's only deteriorated over the past year and a half.
0: Okay, so the AC has never been fixed since the hurricane?
1: It's been we've had a couple of Band-Aid fixes, and then finally the condenser's finally gone out. And
0: okay.
1: They said that all that's left to be done now is to
0: so you got to put a new heat and air unit on it, and you need a new deck.
1: Correct.
0: And that's what we need.
1: Correct.
0: Okay, now, and the deck has been that way for 2 years, and the heat and air unit just finally gave up the ghost after some Band-Aids. So have you gotten 3 or 4 bids on the heat and air unit?
1: Yes, sir. Yes, sir.
0: And what do those bids look like? What do they look like?
1: Yeah, we're averaging a $10,000, $11,000, just depending on what what the type of the air unit is.
0: Yeah, and what's your household income, sir?
1: We're at about $175,000 between my wife and I.
0: Okay, so why can you not come up with $10,000 making $175,000?
1: Well, the reason why is because since the hurricane, we've had two major life events in the past couple of years. So, one, my grandfather passed, which, we had some major expenses come out of that. Unfortunately, we've also had some money management. So we're currently in debt, what we've truly never have been as far as credit card debt goes.
0: So how much debt do you have?
1: We've got about $30,000 in debt now.
0: So why can you not come up with $10,000 with $30,000 in debt making $175,000? $175,000, man.

0: man. Really?
1: I mean, are you taking home 10 grand a month?
2: No. So after all our taxes are taken out, our take home is probably about, I want to say maybe about $6,000, $5,000.
0: No, it's not.
1: You're taking home 72 out of 175?
0: No, there's not $100,000 worth of taxes. Nope. Okay. Nope. Are you putting money in your 401k?
2: No. We stopped that when
0: Are you taking health insurance out? What else is coming out of your check?
2: Yep. So health insurance is coming out. So we do owe on our, on two vehicles.
0: Out of your check?
2: I'm sorry. My apologies. I'm pointing out the monthly expenses.
1: Okay. I'm talking about what hits your bank account.
0: So here's the thing. $175,000. That's $15,000 a month. Okay? You with me?
2: Yep.
0: Minus taxes, you should be coming home with 12. And 12 minus your house payment, you should be able to save up 10 grand and fix your heat and air. But you guys are just running in circles chasing your tail instead of getting on a system and making these dollars behave, as you said, mal handling, right?
2: Mm-hmm. Yes, sir.
0: Yeah, and so you got that. That's how you ended up with $30,000 in debt. I'm sorry your grandfather passed, but that didn't cost you any money, did it?
2: Well, the overnight travel for the family and just the stay in Puerto Rico.
0: So a few hundred bucks or something, but it really wasn't. I mean, it's not. It was heartbreaking and it's tragic. I'm not diminishing that, but we don't confuse those things with the math impact. So you make enough money to have cleaned up this mess long ago, and that's what you should do. You should cash flow the heating and air, and then you should begin to work on paying down your debt and talking about putting together some money to fix the deck. And out of your monthly income. And are you getting a big tax refund every year?
2: Yes.
0: Okay. I thought you might be. So you probably need to look at that. You probably have too much coming out of your check, and you're getting it back at the end of the year.
2: Correct. We claim zero.
0: Okay.
2: All year round.
1: What was your refund this year?
2: This year, being the biggest one that it's been, this year was about $9,000. Yeah.
0: Okay.
1: Where did that go?
2: But we still have it in a savings.
1: So you can almost cash flow the AC unit.
0: So use it to buy a heat and air unit.
1: Why are you getting approved for loans?
2: Well, this one was through the SBA.
0: The loan?
2: So, correct.
0: I don't care what it's through. I don't care if it's through your mama. You don't need a loan. You have the money in your bank account to buy heating and air. 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And that's the minimum you need to change it by. 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Because I'm going to give you cash, like Benjamin's. What's the discount? And I want a discount. I want you to get over here and get this thing fixed now. Then I want you to get four bids on the deck. And I want you to find some guy at your church that's looking for work that knows how to build decks and get him to build the deck for you at a deal. And he gets work, and you get to use some money to do that. And you got $700 a month now to put towards fixing that deck. And then you start getting rid of these credit cards. You get them out and chop them up. So you just got to sit down. By the way you eat an elephant is a bite at a time. You list these different things out that are going on, and you fix them. One, fix that one. Then fix that one. Then fix that one. Then fix that one. And you've been very passive and stood back, and all of this has happened to you. And you're being a perpetual freaking victim, and you need to stop it, man. It's killing you. I mean, I talked to you for 7-8 minutes before you finally revealed to me you have the money in your savings account to buy your heating and air. You buried the lead. That's how screwed up your brain is right now. So dig into this stuff, man. Dig into it and get it laid out like it was your job, because it is your job. That's what you got to do. Anna is in New York. Hey, Anna, what's up?
3: Hey, George and Dave. Very excited to be speaking to you guys today. So I recently learned earlier today that my husband was hiding, I would say hiding, not being fully honest with $40,000 worth of credit card debt. And I am unsure how to proceed in both our relationship and paying it off.
0: Wow. You're being very calm.
3: I'm trying.
0: Is he alive?
1: Why did he do this?
0: Let him out of the closet, Anna. No, you can't lock him in the closet. That's illegal. Oh, my gosh. Wow. Well, you rebuild trust one brick at a time by being trustworthy. And so it's not instantaneous, and it's not a system, and there's not a switch you flip. So he has violated trust. Whether he did it because of shame and didn't want to tell you about it, or deception, which is even worse. Either way,
3: I think it's the former.
0: Yeah. Either way, he regains trust by being extremely transparent. Both of you getting on the same page, and every single transaction is in front of both of you for the rest of your lives. And then you sit down and you go, okay, with our income, how are we going to pay off this $40,000? We're going to cut up a stupid card, and we're going to attack it and knock it out as fast as we possibly can.

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3: President Trump arrives in Beijing for a high-stakes meeting with China's leader. Fox's Peter Doocy is there.
4: President Trump says, I will be asking President Xi, a leader of extraordinary distinction, to open up China so that these brilliant people can work their magic and help bring the People's Republic to an even higher level. In fact, I promise that when we are together, which will be in a matter of hours, I will make that my very first request.
3: New reporting shows the U.S. military bombing hasn't knocked out Iran's missile stockpile.
5: A pair of new reports suggest that more of Iran's ballistic missile stockpile, as well as its launchers and underground missile sites, survived 7 weeks of U.S. bombing than the Pentagon has publicly acknowledged. The New York Times reports Iran has restored access to 30 out of 33 missile sites along the Strait of Hormuz.
3: That's Fox's Jennifer Griffin. 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
6: WMBD Radio Local News, I'm T.J. Carson. A change in the Children's Hospital of Illinois' relationship with St. Jude will not deter Central Illinois from supporting the Memphis Research Hospital. Co-founder of St. Jude Runs, Mike McCoy, says Peoria has been a huge supporter of the hospital's cancer research since the start. He tells WMBD's Greg and Dan's show that it will not change.
7: The people that are involved know what they do at St. Jude, you know, which is different than they do anywhere else.
6: Local fundraisers for St. Jude Children's Research Hospital include tomorrow's Corvette ride, the Memphis to Peoria run, and the motorcycle run. A 56-year-old woman is in custody following a drug raid in Chillicothe yesterday. Police detectives executed a residential search warrant in the area of North Benedict Street as part of an investigation into the illegal sale of meth and crack cocaine. Chillicothe police arrested Tammy Hoover on multiple charges, including possession of methamphetamine and unlawful possession of a controlled substance. The 15 Peoria police officers who have fallen in the line of duty were honored this afternoon. The annual Peoria Police Department Memorial Service was held inside the chambers of City Hall. Chief Eric Echevarria says he did not personally know any of the fallen officers, but got to know some of their stories.
8: The selflessness that they showed, the courage that all of them showed. I mean, this is a hard, hard job, and there's a time limit on all of us just doing the job itself. And these people died too soon in those careers.
6: The ceremony included the reading of the names of the fallen officers, as well as the laying of a wreath and roses. More news in 30 minutes or as it breaks, and always at WMBDRadio.com.
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11: The 25 News First Alert Forecast is calling for a pretty quiet night tonight. We're looking at clear skies and wake-up temperatures in the low to mid-40s tomorrow morning. More sunshine for your Thursday. Seasonal high temperatures for mid-May in the mid-70s. We'll see some showers and storms late Thursday night into early Friday morning, but most of your Friday looks dry and warmer with highs in the 80s and warming up in the mid to upper 80s for the weekend with some showers and storms at times, mostly in the morning. 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
0: Well, we love debt-free screams. We love debt-free screams on the debt-free stage in the Ramsey Solutions lobby. We especially love them when it's our own team members. So Gabe is with us. Gabe Fox is a copywriter here at Ramsey Solutions. He's been with us for a whole year over in the Ramsey Trusted area, and he's up here to do his debt-free scream. Did I get all that right, Gabe?
24: That's correct. Absolutely.
0: Very cool. So when you moved here, did you move here from somewhere else?
24: I did, yeah.
0: From where?
24: From Texas.
0: All right, and you came here to take this job?
24: I did, yes, sir.
0: Okay. And how much debt did you have?
24: I had $26,469.
0: Okay. And that's been 1 year you paid it off then?
24: 21 months.
0: 21 months. Okay. Yeah. So since you've been here, it's been half of that, roughly.
24: Yeah.
0: Okay, cool. Very cool. And we don't ask incomes on team members because he's got 50 of his friends that work with him standing around here.
25: Don't make it weird.
0: Not fair and awkward. Okay. So anyway, what kind of debt was the $26,000?
24: Completely student loans.
0: Okay. And your degree is in?
24: It's called Integrated Studies with a minor in business. So.
0: Okay. Very good. Perfect for being a copywriter at Ramsey Trusted.
24: That's right.
0: No question. Good. Okay. So before you came here, had you just graduated? Is that what the 21 months is? Or
24: no, I moved home for a year, graduated in 2024. I moved back to Texas for a year, and then I moved here.
0: Okay. All right. And so this was your second job, I guess, after college then?
24: Correct.
0: Okay. Yep. Cool. And so how did you, because you started this get out of debt process a year before you came to work here.
24: Correct. I did.
0: And how did you find Ramsey at that point?
24: So I graduated in 2024, moved back home to work a copywriting job for a Christian TV network back there. And right before graduating, one of my buddies is sitting over there. He was like, dude, I was just becoming familiar with Ramsey. I'd heard about FPU and a few other books. And he's like, dude, I think that might be something that you should take. And I'm like, honestly, I think you're right. So signed up for it, started taking it. It fired me up.
0: Financial Peace.
24: Correct.
0: Went to Financial Peace University.
24: Correct. Yeah.
0: Had freshly graduated from college, freshly minted.
24: Right. Yeah. Literally like 2 weeks later, bought it and started taking it.
0: Wow. Okay. And so from then on, there's no looking back.
24: Correct, yeah.
0: Yeah, because once we suck you into that portal, you're going to do it.
24: Oh, for sure. Oh, for sure.
25: And then once you got here, did it put things into high gear for you? What changed once you landed at Ramsey?
0: Lots of shaming. We shame them. We shame them at length until they pay off
25: their
0: debt.
25: Well, people think we don't even hire you unless you're debt-free.
0: Guilt
25: and I should tell them that's a lie.
0: Lots of guilt-tripping. No, I'm being sarcastic. There's a lot of encouragement, really, isn't there?
24: Oh, absolutely, yeah. My whole team was encouraging me. They knew where I was at. My whole onboarding team walked me through this and encouraged me to do the debt-free scream. And it was just so encouraging to have people alongside me that one, had their own stories. A lot of people here have paid off their own debt and were just in it with me daily and catching up with me and taking me to the end.
0: So. Very cool. So other than the Ramsey team that you sit with every day, who was cheering you on?
24: I've got four friends over here.
0: Oh.
24: Went to college with two of them. And they were with me from the very beginning. When I realized, guys, I've got 26 grand to pay off, and I have a decision right now that could really impact my future, and not only my future, but my family's future, if I go ahead and deal with this now. And they just sat me down and set me straight and said, "Guys, or Gabe, this is the time to deal with this." And I said, "You know what? You're right." So decided to do it.
0: Boom, game on. I love it. So mom and dad cheering you on too, I'm sure.
24: 100%. Yeah, they let me live at home for a year. And, I mean, that freed up so much money for me to send to the debt. So massive shout out to them. Such a generous offer.
0: Very cool. Very cool. Good for you, man. And then you've been here a year and finished off the thing 21 months total for $26,000. Okay, now you write copy for Ramsey Trusted. Which area in Ramsey Trusted? Which
24: Protections.
0: Protections. Okay, so for insurance.
24: Correct.
0: For those of you that don't know out there. And so you're kind of immersed in this stuff every day, but now when you're personally doing this and your buddy from college calls up and says, hey, what's the secret? What did you do to get out of debt? What do you tell them?
24: That's a great question. I think the idea of ownership, just realizing that this is mine to deal with. I could look away and I could just act like it's not there for 30 years and look back and it's grown to be much larger than it was in the first place. Or I can decide that I have a decision, an opportunity to transform my family tree, my family's financial legacy. Both are hard. Both are hard in different ways. But I think hard things are worth doing. And this was a hard thing worth doing. I decided that this decision is going to change my life forever. And just deciding that taking ownership is so worth it. That would be a message that I would share with anybody, teaching them to take ownership.
0: Okay, so for all you people out there that when I say there's awesome Gen Zs and a bunch of them work here, you just heard it, okay? You just heard it. That was a complete mic drop.
25: That's a good hire right there.
0: That's a complete mic drop.
25: I see myself in your story, Gabe, because when I started here, I was 23, 36 grand in student loan debt.
0: And we did good to get a continuous sentence out of you.
25: That's true. I was on the struggle bus back then.
0: He just preached a sermon.
25: Gabe's a stud from day one. It took me a while to blossom, but I love that story because I go, okay, he's on this trajectory to be a Baby Steps millionaire now, probably in your 30s if you continue down this path.
0: Or sooner.
25: And so it just encourages me that we're going to see a whole new generation of Gabes who go, I'm not going to wait on the government or student loan forgiveness or make it someone else's problem. I'm going to look in the mirror and go, I can clean this up.
0: I own this. I'm not a victim.
25: Yeah, and in 21 months, it's done. Most people go 21 years in mediocrity hoping that someone else changes their life, and you decided it's my job.
0: Yeah, amen. Amen. Well done, sir.
24: Thank you.
0: Very proud of you. The gang is very proud of you.
25: Got a few hundred people. No one's, is anybody working anymore, Dave?
0: Does anybody work here anymore? They all come out and watch Debt-Free Screams. I love it. Gabe Fox, copywriter for Protections and Ramsey Trust, had been with us for the last year. But 21 months ago, he started Financial Peace University, started the process, and he's now paid off $26,000. Debt-free Gen Z, ready to rock and roll. Count it down. Let's hear a great debt-free scream.
24: 3, 2, 1. I'm debt-free!
0: Yeah!
25: The crowd goes
0: wild. Yeah!
25: That's pretty cool.
0: Man, I loved his answer. Ownership. Own it. I did it. I got to fix it. I own it. Personal responsibility. You call it whatever you want to call it, but I mean, that at any age, once you look in the mirror and you go, you're the freaking problem and you're the solution, your life has changed. But until you look in the mirror and you say that to you, you're going to struggle the rest of your life. And getting people to do this at any age group, that's an emotional maturity, a spiritual maturity that is necessary to just have a world-class impact on things.
25: Yeah, I mean, if he can do this with money, now he's going, I can take ownership in every other area of my life. And so it really gives you agency, maybe for the first time, to go, I can affect change in every other area.
0: Yeah,
25: that's encouraging.
0: I'm not going to wait 30 years to pay off my student loans. I'm not going to wait on the government or Biden to forgive my student loan debt. I'm not going to just knock it out. Just draw back and smack it in the head, man. Just go, you're going down. I own you. You don't own me. And when you get that going, you get that thing going, you understand the borrower is slave to the lender, and I don't need any more masters. I am so done with masters. I'm so done with people telling me freaking what to do. What's in your wallet? Jump off a cliff. I don't want to care what's in my wallet. What's in your wallet? Millions of dollars for doing them stupid ads. That's what's in your wallet. So, no, we don't want to listen to some broke actor. This is not, no, no, no, no. I'm not living like this anymore. Not Ford Motor Company. Keep it. We don't need a payment, you know? No, no. It changes everything when you take that ownership. I love this guy.
25: Yeah, when you have that level of focus, just for a short time, in an ADD culture, you'll be shocked at how far it'll take you. Just being focused on one thing at one time, you will get so much done and be so successful.
0: Yeah, but it starts with this idea of spiritual ownership, and Gabe nailed it. So proud of you, Gabe.
25: I love it, man. Glad you're on the team.
0: Man, we're definitely proud of you. Glad you're here. Yes, yes, yes, yes. This is how it works, ladies and gentlemen.

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0: Our scripture today, 2 Corinthians 4, 8, and 9. We are hard-pressed on every side, but not crushed. Perplexed, but not in despair. Persecuted, but not abandoned. Struck down, but not destroyed. Aretha Franklin said, "It's the rough side of the mountain that's the easiest to climb. The smooth side doesn't have anything for you to hang on to."
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0: 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Andrew is in San Francisco. Hi, Andrew. How are you?
2: Hi, good. How's it going, Dave?
0: Better than I deserve. What's up?
2: Good, good. Just kind of calling about an issue I got myself into. A little bit of backstory. About 2 or 3 years ago, I put myself in a bit of a hole. I had a very good financial year for myself, and then I lost someone who meant very much to me, a good friend. I decided then to take the money that I had after becoming debt-free and buying a car. You know, they went the spoil myself route to feel better. I now have a remainder of a balance of $34,000 on a car loan at a horrible interest with a $795 car payment per month, not including insurance and the rest. I also have about $5,900 in credit card debt, included with about $7,000 in personal loans debt. And I have a baby coming up that is due in August.
0: Cool. How long have you been married?
2: I am not married.
0: Okay. What does your fiance make?
2: She's actually a stay-at-home mom.
0: Okay. All right. And how old are you?
2: 23 years old.
0: Okay. One more time, tell me what you make.
2: I make $83,000 a year gross.
0: Doing what?
2: Sums up to about...
0: What do you do?
2: I'm working sales.
0: Okay. All right. Cool. All right. Fun. Okay. Well, you're probably going to get a little more than you asked for on this call, but I'm going to try to love you well. If you were... my son is 10 years older than you, but if you were my kid, here's what I would tell you. Okay? The data tells us that people that are married and work together have higher net worths and higher income and live longer than people who are not. This is statistical data. Okay? So when we study millionaires, we find almost none of them shacked up. Almost all of them are married, is what we find. That's the data. Okay? So it's a financial advantage, a relational advantage, an advantage for your child, a legal advantage for your wife, because she has some protections then. And so my first recommendation to you would be to get married Saturday. That's my first recommendation, okay, to help you move forward and build your family, and let's go from here. Then you've got $5,900 in credit card debt and $34,000 on a car, and you make $83,000. Is that your only debts?
2: Those are my only debts, along with the credit card. Credit card debt, personal loans, which was $7,000.
0: Oh, I missed
2: that. And the car loan.
0: Okay.
2: Yeah, personal loans.
3: 47
2: as well
3: total.
0: Who are the personal loans to?
2: Me.
0: Okay. No, I mean, who are they? Who'd you borrow them from?
2: Oh, it was an online company called Upstart.
0: Oh, crap. So this is like a payday lender type thing?
2: Not necessarily.
0: Yeah, but it's crappy interest rate. Yeah.
2: It's horrible interest rate.
0: Yeah, that's the one I remember. Okay.
3: What's the car worth?
2: Car is worth an estimated of about $30,000. So I've already looked into getting rid of it. I'm about $4,000 upside down.
0: Okay, good. Good. Okay. So I think I would scratch up the $4,000 first, pay minimum payments on the other stuff. Let's get rid of the car and get you a $2,000 or $3,000 car that you pay cash for. Getting rid of that car mistake does two things. One, obviously the mathematics are horrible. The interest rate and all of that, the payment's crazy, all that stuff. It's dragging you down. But the other thing is that car is tied to pain. It's tied to psychological trauma for you. So every time you get in it, every time you write a check for it, you know, I got ripped off because my heart was broken and I made a bad decision. And it's a reminder of that. I'd want that reminder out of my life. Am I right?
2: Yes.
0: Yeah.
1: And with that, an $800 a month raise.
0: Yeah. Yeah. So the first thing I'm going to do is pay minimums or just quit paying the $7,000. I don't care. Doesn't matter to me. But I want you to get rid of the car by scratching up $4,000 working overtime. You got anything you can sell? Do you have any money saved?
2: I don't have any money saved. I've been trying to work continuously to save up a little bit extra money on the side.
0: How old is the baby?
2: The baby isn't here yet, luckily. So we're due in August.
0: Oh, great. Okay, so you can get married before that. That's even better. Okay, that's very helpful to the data. Okay, good. Anything she can do to earn money until the baby comes. I know she's in her third trimester. I'm not trying to put her in the salt mines. But if anything she could do to earn money, it adds flavor to this, right? Because here's the deal. If the faster we get rid of this car, we got $800, and then the two of us sit down, we do a tight budget, we work what we, and then all we got to do is just, you know, knock out like $10,000-$15,000, and you can do that in a few months.
2: Yes.
1: Because most of this debt isn't tied up in this car.
0: Think about what it would be like to get to Christmas and have zero debt.
2: Man, it would feel good.
0: Yeah, that's what I want for you. And a new baby and a new wife. Life is good. I'm smiling right now. Now we're moving forward. I like this a lot. And you've learned your lesson at 23 to never go on one of these rip-off interest rate personal loan sites. Like, you got screwed. And you got screwed on the car, too.
2: Yes, I did. Yeah, it was so a very bad decision that I've been doing.
0: The good news is you got the whole rest of your life to never get screwed again, because now you know what it looks like. You go, I'm not signing up for that. I don't care what you do. You can do whatever you want to do. I'm not signing up for that. You can have a gun. I'm not signing up for that. Ever. Again, I'm not going to let myself get screwed ever again. You got a beautiful life ahead of you. You're only 23. I went broke when I was 28 and filed bankruptcy. I've had a beautiful life since then because I learned a lot of stupid butt stuff about myself during that time. And there's a lot of stuff I never do again, you know? You got a great thing going here. I'm so proud of you, young man. You're going to be great. This is going to be so good for you. All right, I'm going to give you a wedding gift.
1: Ooh, so kind.
0: I'm going to give you a copy of George's book.
1: Oh, perfect.
0: Yeah.
1: Happy to give that away.
0: And a copy of the Total Money Makeover book, since you and I are the ones that took the call. And the baby's going to have a mommy and a daddy, and they make $85,000 a year, and he's 23 years old, and he's going to get rid of people screwing him, all these car companies, all these payday lender types. What was it? Upstart. Upstart this.
1: Gross.
0: Yeah. Upstart just had 30 million people say you suck. Upstart, I hope you heard that. We just told 30 million people you suck. You screwed a 23-year-old kid, and you deserve for everybody in America to know
1: you
0: suck.
1: And I bet their marketing is like, we're the lifeline. We'll give you the financial freedom you need.
0: Their marketing is like, we suck, but come do it anyway. We'll screw you, but come see us anyway. That's their marketing line. Just, it's like SoFi, right?
1: Yeah.
0: We have a stadium. Who do you think paid for that? Yeah.
1: You and
0: you,
1: your interests.
0: And you and you and you. There are people that we help.
1: Oh,
0: yes,
1: my goodness.
0: Yes, we're helpful. That's what we are. Oh, man, I tell you what. The villains are run amok in this cartoon.
1: Well, it's funny that the villains will happily show up in your life when you're so desperate, and they'll act like they're the hero. That's the scary part.
0: We're here to help.
1: You'll get an Instagram ad going, oh, finally, relief is here. No, that's not relief. That's 600% interest on your payday loan.
0: Relief is when I get Upstart.
1: Unless you're selling
0: what
1: hemorrhoid
0: a name.
1: Cream. We don't want
0: what
1: relief.
0: A name. You people ought to be. I bet your mother's ashamed of you if you work at Upstart. Oh, my gosh. Wow. Hey, hang on, Andrew. We're going to give you a couple wedding gifts, and congratulations on your wedding this weekend.
1: That's exciting. I love that Dave just planned the wedding for you. The man should be in the wedding planning
0: business.
1: Totally
0: assumptive clothes, yes, no question
1: about it. I wonder how many people you've convinced to get married that otherwise wouldn't have. That's a beautiful thing.
0: It's a wonderful thing.
1: And you're not even ordained, I don't think.
0: Not yet. You never know. You never know. I'm a lot of things, but that's not one of them. We'll be back with you before you know it. In the meantime, remember, there's ultimately only one way to financial peace, and that's to walk daily with the Prince of Peace, Christ Jesus.
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7: Hoping to make trade inroads. I'm Lisa Lacerra, Fox News. That's one of the topics President Trump is set to discuss with China's President Xi Jinping, which is why Elon Musk and the CEO of NVIDIA have tagged along on the trip.
8: The president says, I will be asking President Xi to open up China so that these brilliant people can work their magic and help bring the People's Republic to an even higher level. I will make that my very first request. For years leading up to this summit, President Trump has put tremendous economic pressure on China. Now he believes that economic pressure is about to pay off.
7: Fox's Peter Doocy in Beijing. The president said he expects to also discuss Iran with Xi, but said yesterday he doesn't need them to intervene. A Utah mother who published a children's book about grief after the death of her husband will serve life in prison without the possibility of parole for his murder. Corey Richin was convicted in March of aggravated murder for putting fentanyl, her husband's drink, in their home near Park City in 2022. A Las Vegas woman convicted of killing her kids is sentenced.
9: It'll be life in prison for 38-year-old Jovan Trevino, who in court apologized for drowning her 4-year-old son and 1-year-old daughter in a bathtub. The children's father testified in court before the sentencing and said he had to come home from work to find the children floating dead. District Judge Carly Kearney telling the defendant she would remember her case forever. And Clark County Chief Deputy District Attorney John Giordani said this was one of the most extreme cases of matricide he'd ever seen in 15 years on the job. Police said Trevino told officers she drugged herself with sleeping aids and alcohol before carrying out the murders.
7: Fox's John Saucier. A man has pled guilty to repeatedly ramming his car into an Orthodox Jewish headquarters in Brooklyn. Authorities say Dan Sohale hit the synagogue 5 times in January after clearing away blockades and urging people to get out of the way. America's listening to Fox News.
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